0: Yes, in the double concealment as well. I feel that I'm under concealment. There is a creator as he, and he's concealed from me, and we too, we work on faith above reason.
1: Yes, this is the picture of the state where a person gets influence from the upper light and sees where he is.
0: And now, friends, let's continue to Rav's lesson from the 12th of May, 2004.
1: Good morning to the world, Kli. We're beginning to read the article, The Concealment and Revelation of the Creator. The Concealment and Revelation of the Creator. Double concealment. Concealment within concealment. A person does not even feel the Creator's posterior side. That is, he does not feel at all that anything comes from the Creator. He feels that the Creator has abandoned him and that he pays no attention to him. And he attributes his suffering to fate and blind nature. In parentheses, and because he perceives the Creator's attitude toward him as very confusing, he loses faith.
0: Here I would also add, because we see within this description by Baal HaSulam, it's shortened, it's not exactly Baal HaSulam, it's been edited, meaning the person does not feel even the back side of the Creator, meaning he's completely disconnected, yes? But does he feel that he doesn't even feel the posterior of the Creator? No, he doesn't feel that. If he did feel the Creator's back side, the posterior, then it would have been written different here, it would have said, meaning the posterior of the Creator, that's feeling the negation from him, of him, because the Creator is the good who does good. And if a person feels the good who does good and ties that to the Creator, it means that he knows the face, the anterior. And in the face also you have revealed face and unrevealed face, but even undisclosed, but even the face which isn't disclosed, still, this is a feeling that there is something good that comes to me from the Creator, from this upper force, that I have this connection to him, that he turns towards me. That's how he relates to me. And in states prior to the barrier, too, we sometimes are rewarded with that sensation. However, when a person feels that he is in suffering, the sensation of suffering can also be such that he feels that the suffering comes to him from the Creator, but then it means that he feels the Creator through the posterior, meaning not according to the proper way in which the Creator relates to him as the good who does good, but rather through the posterior. What does it mean, posterior? You have the Creator from whom, from his face, good things emerge, and from his back, bad things emerge. Is he two-faced like that? No. We can say that front and back, that we create those in our perception, our sensation of the Creator. When I'm in equivalence of form with him, when I understand him, when I read him correctly, that means that he and I are face-to-face. He's in bestowal and I'm in bestowal. And then, when we have the same face of bestowal towards one another, then I begin to feel, accordingly, the actual good intention he had towards me. And then, we certainly say that he shines to me through his face. However, if I feel suffering, and I feel that the suffering comes from him, it means that I'm not exactly facing towards him, with my face towards him. My attitude towards him is not exactly according to equivalence of form. It means that I'm not in vessels of bestowal. If I were in vessels of bestowal above my will to receive, I would never have felt anything negative coming from him, ever. And therefore, we say that the Creator is always with his face towards me, facing me, It's only I who am now in a state of posterior towards him, not in bestowal, but rather in reception. However, because we're talking about the person from the person's perspective, we're not saying how a person is changing in terms of his face, meaning bestowal, equivalence of form with the Creator, or his posterior, not equivalent, or rather disparity of form with the Creator, and through that he feels either good or bad. Rather, the person always looks at the reality that comes to him, and then he determines that the Creator is good to him or bad to him. He doesn't attribute this to how he himself is in front or back towards the Creator, but he says that the Creator is acting towards him through the good side or the bad side. Let's continue. So, double concealment, meaning that he doesn't feel at all that anything comes from the Creator. He feels that the Creator has abandoned him, does not pay any attention to him, and his suffering he attributes to fate and blind nature. And because he feels that the way the Creator relates to him is very confused, he loses faith. Meaning, suffering comes to such big states, significant states, that they confuse the person. He loses connection with the Creator altogether. And then he attributes his state, he hinges it on nature and chance. Nature, meaning anything other than the Creator, because there is none else besides him. The Creator is the root of everything. But if that root vanishes, then instead of that root, we begin to see the whole of reality different to how he created it. So everything except for him is nature. And other than him, there are 1,001 factors that might appear to me as causes for my states. Why do suffering conceal the Creator? Why does suffering conceal the Creator? And pleasure can also conceal the Creator and might not conceal the Creator. From the side of the Creator or from the side of the created being does this concealment come? From which? We have a law which stems from the existence of the first phase of the four phases of direct light. In the vessel, pleasure is revealed, and within the pleasure, the root of the pleasure is revealed, the aspect, the discernment of the root. It's revealed from phase four, and we say that phase one, other than feeling pleasure, the light feeling it, it also began to feel the discernment of the shosh, the root, the higher discernment. It began to feel who it is filling her, right? The landlord. Meaning, the Creator is revealed within the pleasure as the source of said pleasure. And then, from that, the vessel, the will to receive, begins to run after the emanator, after the root. This is already imprinted in us, that the will to receive that feels the root as more exalted, more important, sees more pleasure in it, sees higher, greater things in that, and begins to yearn for the root. So much so that resembling the root, being connected to it, is a pleasure greater than the pleasure that fills the will to receive, the raw will to receive itself. And if, let's say, we have the second discernment, the second phase, where the vessel wants to be like the Creator. And from that, it began, from that, it felt that the Creator fills her as the source of all pleasures. But let's say now that I'm receiving pleasure from the landlord, and I feel the landlord himself, or the host. If I now begin to feel that the pleasures are lessened, diminished, vanishing, do I begin accordingly to also pay less attention to the host? And accordingly, to the extent that the pleasures gradually vanish from my sensation, then the image of the host as the good who does good, as the ruler, as the great high one, does it also vanish from me? Or perhaps by some effort, I can stay, even if the pleasures vanish, with the recognition of the good of the host, and to say, I am not willing to part from the host. I want the discernment of the root to remain in me forever. And the pleasures can be felt by me or not felt, or even when they're not felt, we feel suffering instead. This, I'm willing to do that. I'm maybe even interested in it being like that, so that I can examine myself to check that I'm not dependent on pleasures. Let them vanish. Let it be the opposite towards my will to receive. Is that possible? Or you could ask differently, is it possible for the created being to want it to be so? Is it possible for us to receive such powers which make us absolutely independent of the feeling in the will to receive, but rather the image of the host, the image of the Creator will fill us instead of the pleasures, with power and pleasure which is much greater than that of the previous delights and pleasures. And then, after I'm completely independent of the sensation of pleasure or suffering, which for me it's the same thing, it means that I put to death my will to receive, as though it isn't there. I've acquired the quality of Bina, faith, overcoming, upper overcoming, above the will to receive. After that, I can go back and say, I am ready to play with my will to receive, towards minus pleasures, towards plus pleasures, it doesn't matter how, but only ever for the sake of the host. What does he want? He wants me to be delighted? I'll be delighted. He wants me to be independent of pleasures, for there not to be pleasures? Okay, fine. No pleasures. I begin to be free, like him, and to see creation as it is written, everything that the host created, he created for me. In order to take all of this creation that he created, all of the will to receive, all of reality, and make of it everything only for the purpose of resembling him, meaning to bestow upon him, to bestow upon him. So far he told us about a person who is in a state of double concealment. If he is in double concealment, what does it mean, double concealment? So all the people on earth can say that they're also in double concealment? No. This is a person who was in some state of revelation and certain feelings of development. And after already having various records, all sorts of things were already recorded in him from his different inspirations and impressions of the Creator. Then he's thrown into various states, where one of these states is double concealment. True, in that state, he's been emptied out completely of the sensation of the Creator. True, he does not feel the source. He only feels the suffering. But if he now takes the book or listens to some source or receives some kind of reminder in his mind, suddenly some thought will pop up regarding his state, then he will be able to correctly decipher his state and to understand that he was in double concealment. As soon as he begins discerning that, it will no longer be concealment. Rather, he will know what he was in, because records have been revealed in him from several states that he was in before, not in double concealment. Then he enters double concealment, he's unconscious, and now he comes back to life, so to speak. So he understands what he's coming back to, and through that he determines that he was previously unconscious. All right, well, let's see the description as it goes on here. What happens to a person who's begun feeling the state of double concealment? Again, a person who goes from revelation or normal concealment to double concealment. Description. When he prays over his troubles and performs good deeds, meaning he knows that he's about to do good deeds and he prays, and he wants in some way, either internal or external, to improve his situation, meaning he knows in some way he remembers or was reminded that you should perform some good deeds, they will bring you to some good reaction, response. Yes, because you feel troubled. So by that, maybe you can be saved from the trouble. Then he does not receive any answer. Maybe even the opposite. He does good things, and he sees negative outcomes. When he stops praying for his troubles, he receives an answer. Meaning, it goes opposite. He stops connecting through repentance, by repentance, I mean returning to connection with the Creator. He leaves the study, he leaves the friends, he parts from the society, all sorts of things which seemingly are necessary for his advancement. When he leaves them, he sees himself as becoming successful. When he overcomes himself and believes in upper providence and corrects his deeds, meaning he wants in every situation with all his might to enter the society, and whatever is within your power to do, you must do. Then success turns its back to him and he's repelled with no mercy. Meaning we see here from the Creator a very directed attitude towards the person according to a completely different formula. where a person tries to come close, and the Creator seems to reject him in proportion to how much he's trying to get close. When he stops believing and performs bad actions, only then does he see success and tranquility. His money he gains not by an honest path, but only through deceit. It seems to him that those who follow the path of the Creator are poor, sick, despised, uncultured, stupid, and hypocritical. This is what a person feels. We see that. A person who, let's say, leaves the society. I remember we had someone who lives in Bet Shemesh. That's how he began feeling towards the end of his path with us. Yes, him. You remember who I'm talking about. Right. Meaning, what can I do next to these people? I was with them a little bit. They're not great. They're not high. They're not honored. They're not especially cultured. They're not men of philosophy, science, and culture. And who are they even in terms of their profession, their achievements in life? They're not, they don't excel in anything that humanity usually respects. And so that's how he begins to measure his environment. It seems to him that those who follow the path of the Creator are poor, sick, despised, uncultured, stupid, and hypocritical. We feel that on ourselves, and we feel that on people who pass through us here and claim that. It seems to him that those who do not follow the path of the Creator are successful, healthy, peaceful, wise, good of heart, congenial and secure in themselves. You could say that each and every person, before he crosses the barrier, is always in part in his state, is also in double concealment, and he can awaken in himself that feeling and to understand that that thing exists. And when the upper providence awakens in a person this feeling, he prefers to flee from the thoughts and from the thought that his suffering comes to him from the Creator, and that brings him to lose faith. What does it mean to lose faith? That the Creator even watches over the created beings. This means that he stops believing. Faith is the sensation of the Creator, the feeling of the Creator as the leader in terms of my personal state and the whole of reality. That is called faith. He tells us that in an article in Shamati, that faith is the sensation of the Creator. It's article 5 or 6, I don't recall. So, here, the person completely stops his faith, meaning he stops feeling that the Creator watches over the created beings. And he believes that everything that comes to him comes only by fate and nature, meaning other than the Creator. This is called fate or nature. Any questions about this? Go ahead. This is the description of the state of double concealment. I can't see the entire hall. It's a shame. Oh, it's better. I don't see hands. Yes, Gilad, I see that he... Yes, please.
1: Can you hear? Can you hear the question?
0: Yes.
1: The question is this. It seems that the double concealment is a very high state, which gives a person an opportunity, despite all the resistance, to nevertheless cling to the Creator.
0: No, first of all, I'd like to

repeat the question. The state of double concealment is a very high state, which helps to return back to feeling the Creator at every opportunity. No, that is not true. It's double concealment. Single concealment, this is called the face, the interior. Again, I started with this explanation, but perhaps I didn't exactly provide accurate discernments. Panim, anterior or face, that is called good. When I feel the host and I feel good coming from him. Single concealment, that means that I believe in the host. If I don't see him exactly, I only know that he exists. And I feel that from me, from him rather, come all sorts of confusions. But these confusions I also attribute to him. My vessel is not corrected. I cannot feel that I'm in good connection, that I'm in connection with him and that I receive every abundance from him. I don't have a screen over my desires. I don't have the intention to bestow over all of my desires for enjoyment. And then, on the one hand, I feel that the Creator governs the whole of reality, and on the other, I feel, I don't feel it. I, so to speak, I sense, how to say. This is called normal concealment. Still, I don't see providence in a clear way. But I do have the understanding that it comes from him. And that is called normal concealment. We could, throughout the day, let's say, to be in all sorts of states, incidents which aren't so pleasant, and nonetheless, think that in those states we are still being watched over by the Creator, meaning that he has various plans for us. He wants me to be detached from my will to receive, so he sends me various disturbances by which I rise above my will to receive. I don't want to be dependent on them, and so on. Meaning, normal concealment means that I don't detach myself in terms of thought and feeling thought that there is a host and that some suffering comes to me from him. I could say that the suffering is caused by me being or lacking corrections. And another time I can say that no, this suffering comes from the host in order to confuse me and correct me. He has some good intention in that. But if I, despite it all, am not detached from the Creator, at least in thought, it's a sign that I think positively of him. It's a sign that I'm nonetheless justifying him, not for my feeling. My feeling is not good. I can't say that I'm receiving pleasure from him, but I'm saying I receive bad things from him because through that he wants to raise me. Or I could say that good things come from him, but these things appear bad to me because I am in disparity of form from him. So a good thing that comes from him is felt by me as the opposite is bad. And all of this is called regular, normal concealment. When I stop thinking about the Creator altogether, when feeling bad, let's say I was in normal concealment and I would say, yes, the Creator is sending me various troubles, all sorts of problems to educate me, to make me wiser, smarter, stronger. But if the trouble grows,

0: Now, what determines that this is normal concealment or double concealment? The magnitude of the troubles.
1: There is a certain level within a person at which he is willing to endure the suffering, and within it say, this comes to me because I am not in equivalence of form with the Creator, because the Creator is good and does good, but also wants to bring me to this state where I'll be good and do good, and so on. That is, in some way, he justifies not his state, but the Creator. So this is still called normal concealment. If he is completely immersed in suffering so great that it does not let him remain connected with any cause for this suffering, he cannot justify the Creator in any way. And then his connection with the Creator disappears. And then everything depends on chance, fate, nature, the environment. Yes, Itzik.
0: This is, the person enters double concealment only when the troubles grow, or can it be also through pleasures?
1: Can we reach double concealment by going from -1 to -2? Or can we, say, enter double concealment by going from +1 to +2? What does this mean? Double concealment means that I will not feel the Creator at all, but will attribute it to fate. Or concealment, and then it does not matter whether it comes from great pleasures or from great suffering. In other words, we have this state in the vessel where the vessel, say in phase one of the four phases of direct light, senses itself enjoying, either more or less or even suffering. That is, it feels the fulfillment, and the vessel also feels the root phase within phase one. It feels the root, the emanator, the one who fills it. And then we need to consider the relationship between them with respect to the vessel. In other words, to what extent the filling or lack of filling affects whether I pay attention to the host or do not pay attention, or even to the point where he disappears from me and I'm entirely immersed in the vessel's sensation. So this relationship between the vessel, how full it is and how empty it is, and the host, how much he is felt in me and how much he is not felt in me, indicates the person's level, what level I am at. Certainly, both suffering and pleasures that exceed the particular sensation of the host that I currently have disconnect me from the host. I see $1,000,000, I forget about the Creator and steal. Or I'm in the opposite situation. I lost $1,000,000. I forgot about the Creator, and I cry that there's nothing in this world for me except this loss. In other words, doctors and physiologists also say that within the body, there is no difference between a person crying and a person laughing. The functionality of the body is the same. So we're speaking about absolute value. You know what absolute value means in mathematics, without taking into account whether it's positive or negative. We're speaking about the intensity of the impression, how great the impression in the desire to receive is. Whether positive or negative, it does not matter, which disconnects me from the host.

0: This impression dominates me, controls me. Another question, I think it's a view.
1: When a person is in double concealment, what transitions him to single concealment? And when he's in single concealment, what transitions him to double concealment? Where's the crossing point between those states?
0: When a person is in double concealment, how can he move to single concealment? Through what? And when he's in single concealment, into double concealment as well. This already pertains to the upper governance and providence. We're speaking only about what we go through and how we are impressed by what is in us. Within us, as a vessel that was created, there are two concepts and nothing else: the filling and the one who fills. There is nothing else. This is what we're talking about. We can also discuss the filling separately, for instance, and we can also discuss the Creator separately as the root from whom it comes, who fills, and the relationship between them. The measure of a person's correction is how independent he is of the filling. And not only independent of the filling, initially becoming independent of the filling is called acquiring Galgalta Ve'enayim, vessels of bestowal and intention to bestow. And afterward, he even uses his filling, whether negative or even positive, which is very difficult. He uses that in order to bestow. Here, maybe we can say a little bit about the degree of difficulty involved in receiving immense, infinite pleasures while maintaining an intention to bestow. Why are we capable of enduring the greatest suffering, like the suffering of Job? It is said that such a thing was never created because it's impossible to emerge from suffering so great when the vessel is completely, completely empty, like the abyss of the world of Ein Sof after the restriction, but with the feeling that it lacks this feeling. In the world of Ein Sof, this was not the case. After all, restriction was not, it came from wholeness, it came from wanting to come closer, to resemble the Creator. So the question is as follows. To work in order to bestow, when the vessel is completely empty and feels endless suffering, or to work in order to bestow, when the vessel is completely filled with infinite pleasures and is willing to turn them too into bestowal. Where is the greater work? We'll go through this article, and maybe from it we will understand why the highest degrees of working in order to bestow, meaning devotion, true devotion, why do they come from the greatest possible pleasures? In a word, if we do not get to it, I will say what, where the key lies. Our problem is that we were not created with a desire to escape suffering. We were created as a desire to enjoy pleasures. That is, from the outset, the desire is to enjoy. And the absence of pleasure is already felt in us as suffering. Therefore, the true work in order to bestow is done from within pleasures. And again, why is there such a question at all? It's because on the path to correction, we detach ourselves completely from either pleasures or suffering. And then this question seemingly arises. Maybe I'll go into suffering, and despite it, I'll elevate myself to the degree of bestowal, where I think about the Creator and nevertheless adhere to Him. I can do that, but that's only halfway. It's only a sign of the correction of the vessels. But I have nothing to give and nothing to bestow. And indeed, my desire to receive is then not functioning as a desire to receive. All right, let us proceed. Let us continue with single concealment, normal concealment. The Creator is concealed. What does this mean? He is not revealed as the absolute good. The Creator means good. We have no other attainment of Him. He is good, He bestows goodness and governs the world with His goodness. But the measure of His goodness that is revealed, what we know about Him, we call good and does good, good and doing good. Only of this can we say that it is the Creator. The name Creator means good and doing good. There is no other definition. So He is not revealed as the absolute good, but as the cause of suffering. However, He is revealed as the cause of suffering. Can such a thing actually be or not? If this is the Creator, if He is revealed as the source of suffering, certainly it's not the Creator, because this cannot be. He is good that does good. Instead, there is something in between that distorts my correct perception of Him, because if it comes from Him, it needs to be good. If it's felt in me as bad, I nevertheless feel that it comes from Him. Something's distorting it. Something's corrupting it. Who can corrupt it if there is only He and I? So I'm still corrupted in my qualities, such that what comes from Him is felt in me as bad. Well, we know that, say, a child is sick, and his mother comes and wants to give him medicine. Real medicine is always bitter. Nowadays, in our world of falsehood, we manage to make tasty medicines. But in truth, medicine is always unpleasant to the taste. And the child thinks that his mother is really bad, that she's giving him something bad. He cries, he hits her back, he doesn't want to take the medicine. It's hard for him to believe that his mother has a good intention toward him, because he lacks an understanding of his mother. This is called, the Creator is not revealed as the absolute good. Mother is not so good. Sometimes she can be bad, but as the cause of suffering. That is, I have no choice. I think about the Creator through my vessels, through what is revealed in them from Him. This means that a person sees the opposite side, the Creator's posterior side, because the person sees that he receives suffering from the Creator, from Him. He sees that he receives suffering from Him. But nevertheless, he believes that everything comes to him neither through blind fate nor from nature, but that it is the Creator who relates to him this way. Why does the Creator relate to him this way? Either it comes as punishment for his actions. We need to understand what punishment is. Certainly, there's no such thing as in our relationship with our Creator. Punishments exist only in our world, and these punishments never correct anything. We see this because the past cannot be corrected. If in the past, when I was in a different spiritual state, I performed some action because I was corrupted, and now I'm willing to correct the previous state, it means that becoming corrected. And that previous state, although evil being revealed to me, suffering being revealed to me, and now precisely because of this I understand and correct it, through this, the previous state now becomes corrected. However, what could punishment be? If I correct myself, then I have corrected myself. Punishment can only be help from above. If I have done something bad, and I do not see that it is bad, then as help from above, I might be given an even worse feeling within that same bad thing, and then I feel that I'm in something bad and correct it. So is this called punishment? This is called help. This is called correction. That is, nothing can come to us from above except corrections, which, because of our uncorrected state, they are felt as punishments. So, the person thinks that it comes to him as punishment for his actions. Because if he was uncorrected to begin with, then he also interprets the things that now come from the Creator as punishment, as additional evil. And through this, he might move from normal concealment into double concealment, or it comes to lead him toward the good. And then he already interprets it correctly and says, this is not punishment, but a correction that comes from the Creator, which pricks me even more so that I'll feel the bitterness in it. And I will not remain in this state, but I'll move toward improvement and correction. Now, here is the turning point, either as punishment for his actions or to lead him toward the good. How does a person stand at this point with the scales in the balance, and how does he tip himself toward one side, guilt or merit? That is, how might he think this is punishment? The Creator pays no attention to me, even more troubles, even more problems, and thus move further and further away from justifying the feeling until he falls into double concealment. Or he can say, no, this comes to strengthen me, precisely to awaken me, so that I will get out of this. I need to enter the group, I need to be among the friends, so that they'll help me, they'll influence me, they'll quickly work on me, and then I will get out of this. Or through studying. How does a person here, can he, in that state, determine toward which side he will be drawn? He'll be dragged if the suffering intensifies. Either to say that it is punishment for his actions, or to say that it is help to bring him out of the bad state. This depends on preparation. In the same moment, a person cannot determine anything. It depends on the previous preparation. If he has prepared the society and the study around him so that he comes every day, every morning, and an alarm clock wakes him up, and phone calls from the friend awaken him throughout the day, then whatever happens, this whole environment, and mainly the group, which constantly thinks about progressing more and more and more, that radiates this thought to him, this force that helps the person to the extent that he contributes to the society, that he bestows to the society, to the extent that he too strengthens the society in his good states, the society influences him, so that here, instead of saying that this is all punishment for his actions, he can say, this comes to save me from the descent, from the fall. And then he strengthens his faith. What does this mean? What faith? That this is the way the Creator watches over him. A description of the state. A person's livelihood is insufficient for him. He cannot make it through the month. The Creator keeps us short, as they say. He is full of worries and troubles. This person suffers from illnesses. People do not respect him. He succeeds at nothing and he has no rest. In other words, in everything we can say which pertains to filling the vessel, to where a person is, pleasures in the family, money, honor, knowledge, he feels himself in a truly, truly unsatisfied state, to put it mildly. However, along with this, he knows, it's not that he feels, but he knows that the Creator watches over him and simply relates to him in that way. That is the state of most of those who are before the barrier, and it's a state that we need to battle against. What does this mean? You, again, I return to this, as punishment for his actions or to lead him toward the good. Emphasize this here. A person needs to feel that he is always at a point, at a decisive point, deciding specifically to justify himself and the whole world as receiving good from the Creator, and constantly striving to be righteous, to justify, despite the unpleasant feeling in everything he has in life. By trying to do this, he reaches revelation. Are there any questions? Are there any questions? Guys? Yes, Yuval, there at the back. I see you. Yes, Yuval.
1: So, actually, the feeling of whether, if it's suffering or punishment, if the suffering comes as punishment or preparation, it's also there's always an intention behind that. I mean, it depends on us also. We're actually guiding the purpose of the suffering through the group, as you said now.
0: We cannot go into a deeper analysis of these states when we're a little more immersed in this and have what we are called the letters of the work. Then we'll be able to speak more about this and truly investigate it and make works about it and show all the richness that there is within a person in relation to the feeling of the Creator. Ordinary people feel either pleasure or suffering. That's called an animal or a beast. What's a beast? Being disconnected from the sensation of the Creator, from thinking about the Creator. I'm not talking about so-called believers, yes, religious people of various religions. I'm talking about, in our terminology, they too are considered to have no connection with the Creator, meaning a connection to His governance, to His providence, which can come only through coming closer to resembling Him. Instead, people feel either bad or good. When? through the wisdom of Kabbalah, we start trying to find the source of bad and good, then we can begin to speak about revelation, concealment, double concealment, normal concealment. Then we are already speaking about a person's inner work, how to relate the feeling of good and bad to what we call truth and falsehood, the reality of the Creator. In other words, to connect what I have in the vessel with the one who brings it to me. This is everything that exists in our reality. We have nothing other than this. This alone is what we actually investigate, only this. Okay, I see that we're connected again. Let us hope that we'll strengthen the connection between us and that there'll be no more interruptions in the technology either. So, God willing, tomorrow we'll continue with the description of the revelation of the face. I just want to say again, with what did we conclude our scrutiny of this subject? With, as punishment for his actions or to lead him toward the good. We need to be aware of this part of the excerpt, this part of the sentence, and it depends on us how much we yearn throughout the day. This is called entries and exits, to justify the Creator in everything that happens to us. No matter what state we are in, we should try to make an effort to remember him as the one who brings about everything that I am and everything within me.
2: In the root of the one unique and unified, and there's none else besides him. This is called standing on the decision that leads us to the revelation. Only after a person constantly yearns to reveal the Creator as good and begins to yearn for him as a source of pleasures, a source of providence, according to, as Bala Sulam describes in the letter in page 70 in the Sage's Fruit Letters in Hebrew, that one who loves, who yearns for the origin, for the source of his love, until it doesn't let him sleep. Only after a person, as he describes in the letters, fills his quota by constantly, as much as possible, in every situation, in every case, he ties it, connects it to the Creator, that only he organizes, arranges his infinality in mind and in heart, in feeling and in thought. By this, a person gradually comes to a state where, as he writes here in the beginning, in the revelation of the face, getting stronger in faith during the concealment that the Creator oversees the whole world, this brings him to the books. From there, he receives illumination, the light of correction, and the understanding how to grow stronger in faith in the providence of the Creator, the guidance of the Creator. And then he comes to the resolution that the Creator gives him the faith. What is the faith? The sensation of his self, that the Creator opens himself to a person, and then a person is already connected to the root of the good who does good. Not that he receives something good from him. He can receive what is purportedly bad, right? But by trying always to justify the Creator, he brings me good. By this, it's not that he wants to feel good. He begins to feel that he doesn't want to slander the Creator, that he wants to love him. and the bad feeling doesn't let him, obstructs him from doing this. There are many manners of depictions of this relation. The important thing is that it will come when a person works and yearns. Then the Creator opens himself, and the person is already in the revelation. Meaning what? He gets the sensation of the Creator as the origin, the source of the good. And after that, he can never feel bad. We will talk about what is the work of the shells at that time. And it crosses the barrier. And then he begins to enter into the world that is all good. As it's written, there too there are all kinds of states, ascents, descents, left line, right line, shells, many, all the real states that begin from then onward. But these are already different states. After a person acquires some measure of the quality of faith, with this, we will conclude the first part of our lesson. And then tomorrow, we will read the revelation of the face. And again, I'm reminding, 15 minutes before the lesson, could be 5 minutes, not 15 minutes, but they have to be about what the lesson is intended for, and not that this is the study itself.
3: And now, friends, we will summarize what we received from the lesson, and we will take from it to implement in our preparation for the Congress. 6 minutes, what did we receive from the lesson, and what will we take from it to implement in our preparation for the Congress? 6 minutes, summary.
2: First of all, very powerful lesson. We learned a lot about what is faith. What is the work in the 10? It's exactly what we want to build. We want to build a strong environment so that I don't feel the upper force by my own strength, but from the friends who give me examples, and that I will give them examples of greatness of the Creator. And we add more and build an environment where every second we are in connection with Him through our connection.
3: On behalf of a person, the Creator does not change. He looks at reality that comes to him, and accordingly he measures the Creator whether he's good or bad. I think towards the Congress, if I feel that I'm not in connection with the friends, it's not that the Creator caused that. That's how I grasp reality. And I need to raise a prayer, and as it's written here, it's strengthened in the faith of the Creator during the time of concealment.
2: The concealment and revelation, which Rav said is a way by which I perceive the Creator. The Creator always shows His face to me, and only I am with my back to Him. Why with my back? Because I'm concerned about myself. If I start worrying about the friends, how we are preparing for the Congress, then I move to a state where I too turn my face to Him.
3: Yes, this article is a truly inner map of how the created being, how a person can identify the Creator for the Creator in the world. What is it to truly identify Him? Is to see Him and His providence as good, that does good. What he can do in order to advance himself, identify him more like that, and that there's none else besides him, the good that does good. That's the state we want to come to, because that's the purpose of creation, and that's how we can come to there through connection, as he says. And in this Congress, according to our question, we must make the effort towards this. How to see within the connection between us his providence, in none else besides him, in good that does good, that our entire life is in one big opportunity to identify this.
2: All of these states, we have to see them as help from the Creator. And then we maintain the faith The question is, how the moment something comes to me, how do I perceive it? But it's defined by the preparation. It's only a result of the preparation. And

0: This is what we in the 10 do all the time. That to the extent that I invest in the society helps me in moments, in difficult moments. So we only need to bestow as much as possible.
1: The difference between single and double concealment is the amount of troubles the Creator brings, whether a person can justify him or not in this. That's why we have to do a preparation in advance, after it's too late. The Creator always turns to the created being, and sometimes the created being feels like the Creator is distancing or coming closer, but it's actually in the created being's attitude, and the way he relates is he sees this way, and he battles to see everything for the Creator is help and not as a punishment. Then one can reach correction. A person needs to try and feel that the Creator only brings the good. And if we do this, we'll be ready for the Congress.
0: In the 10, we help each other maintain the connection with the Creator. In every situation during the day, we'll be connected. We won't be dependent on the feeling of sin, that the measure of correction is how much we're not dependent on the feeling. So all our work is to strengthen the connection between us and between us and the Creator.
1: There was like something for a lesson from more than 20 years ago, and how relevant it is. There's a question there that you can take to your whole life. If pleasures diminish, does also the host disappear from me? Or can I with effort remain under that feeling of the good of the host? And that's the foundation to all the justification of the Creator. There's scrutinies also after that, but if I justify, it's ready. It's so important. We should really take this as a base. Pleasures disappear. There's a state of seeing how I relate to this.
0: And if we're talking about a Congress, then now we need to get ready so that all the states will go through will know that they are against the will to receive. We won't want to give inspiration to the friends. Now it all depends on the preparation. The more we prepare ourselves, the more we'll receive surrounding light.
1: In the end, Rav said nicely that everything has to do with acquiring some measure of faith. And then we'll be on the saddle. How can we do this? Only the 10 and the group helps this. Only the environment. How will I aim every effort of mine to feel that the Creator is good, that does good? Only with this environment that's operating upon me, because I feel all kinds of sufferings.
0: We'll move to the next part of the lesson, and before that, we'll sing a song together.

0: Shalom, חברים. אנחנו.
1: Hello, friends. We need to thank the Creator for having a teacher, such a great teacher. And this specific lesson we saw today was given in 2004. This is a period when Rav was in Moscow. This lesson was given from Moscow during a period where Rav was doing a doctorate, and that period is called the period of the scientific articles, if some of the friends remember. And also the article that Rav read is an article that Rav processed himself. There's a series of articles that Rav did a certain revision according to the way he thought he should. And we're going to read this article today, and we will try all together to implement an advice today that we received for many years from Rav, which is to try and work with the text. Whoever listens to Rav's lessons, hear how he shares that he works with the texts. He adds commas, adds periods, he shortens, he makes something longer, and does all kinds of things to connect to the text. And this connection is something that each of us also wants to experience working on. That's why we will try to do this today. We read the article, Concealment and Disclosure of the Face of the Creator. There's two parts, there's part one and part two. We were in part one today. And this article is very complicated. It's very complex. We learned it many times throughout the years. Rav gave it great importance. He quoted it and related to it in many places. And almost always when we studied it, there were these challenges in the study. Baal HaSulam, it's Baal HaSulam. And in the way of Baal HaSulam, which is very precise and sharp, but for whoever is not Baal HaSulam yet, it probably seems complicated. And Rav helps us connect to this article. And this is what we will try to do today. We have relatively some good time to work with this article. So what's so special about this process?
2: I think a week ago, in one of the lessons we watched, he said who he wrote, he made these articles for. And now we're thinking how we can use them. He processed these articles by himself, then our friends translated them into Hebrew. The original was in Russian. Religious terms and made it shorter and left only the gist of the matter. And today we'll try to do an exercise. We will read part of the article. We will read the original. And then each one will try to do the work that Rav did, to process this article, and then we will compare with what Rav did. And our target audience is students, just like Rav did it for students. And then it'll be interesting for us to check ourselves to what extent our version is close to the version that Rav did.
1: Yes, so what we want to do now is something that we didn't do lately. We used to do it in the past. Rav sent us to do such things. But we want to use his advice. We're going to take 10 minutes, and we're asking each person to open the source article. Whoever has the writings of Baal HaSulam, it's in there, and the writings of Baal HaSulam. And whoever doesn't have a book, of course, the study material link will have it. Open them. We're reading the first part that's called First Concealment. Each reads it to himself. Take a piece of paper, take a pencil, read it to oneself, and try to process the part you're reading. How? However you think, however you feel, however you understand, what seems right to do or not. Each does what you understand, and is it a work alone? It's not work in the 10. It's work in the 10 because we're all together, but each is doing this with himself and the text. You take a piece of paper, a writing utensil, or a tablet, however you're writing, whatever is convenient for you, and you simply try to process this part. What does it mean to process? Try to think that a student sitting in front of you, a beginner, let's say, not some article for the newspaper or for some special way. The first, the concealment of the disclosure of the faith doesn't interest the regular people, but it does us and it does for our students. And try to do it the way you understand. Not a line, but truly take this whole part and try to process it. Let's take for this about 10 minutes and we'll see how we're advancing. So please, processing workshop, we take the part called first concealment and we try to process it the way I understand in the language, in my language, etc. Well, 10 minutes, please.
3: Esther Aleph. Tziyur. שאין פניו יתברך מגולים.
2: Double single concealment.
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2: His face is not revealed.
3: אלא חס ושלום להפך מזה. כי הוא מקבל ממנו...
2: To the contrary, because he receives from him suffering.
3: שהוא מחוסר פרנסה.
2: When he...
3: יש לו בעלי חוב מרובים.
2: That he is, does not have... provision, and he has many people that he's indebted to, and he's filled with problems and troubles all day. A war that he suffers from diseases, and he's not respected by people. Every plan he starts, he cannot finish. And he walks all day without satisfaction.
3: אם הוא מאמין שעל כל פנים השם יתברך סובב לו הדברים הללו או מחמת עונש על העבירות שעשה או
2: either because of the of a punishment for the transgressions he made out in order to do good in the end as it is written that which the Lord loves he admonishes therefore the righteous, the beginning is suffering because the Creator wants to give them great tranquility in the end. But he does not fail in saying that all this came to him from blind faith without any calculation. Rather, he grows stronger in believing that the Creator gave him all this. It turns out that he sees the posterior of the Creator. Second concealment. The second concealment, which the books refer to as concealment within concealment, means that one cannot see even the Creator's back. Instead, one says that the Creator has left him and does not watch over him. He ascribes all the sufferings he feels to blind faith and to nature. Since the ways of providence become so complicated in his eyes as to lead him to denial. This means, depiction, that one prays and gives charity over one's troubles, but is not answered whatsoever. And precisely when he stops praying for his troubles, he is answered. Whenever he strengthens in believing in providence and makes his deeds good, luck turns its back to him, and he mercilessly falls back. And when he denies and begins to worsen his ways, and becomes very successful, and is greatly relieved. He does not find his sustenance in proper manners, but through deceit of people or desecration of Shabbat, Sabbath, or all of his acquaintances who observe Torah and commandments suffer poverty, illness, and are despicable in the eyes of people. These observers of commandments seem impolite to him, innately brainless, and so hypocritical that he cannot bear to be among them for even a minute. Conversely, all his wicked acquaintances who mock his faith are very successful, well-to-do, and healthy. They know no sickness. They are clever, virtuous, and good-tempered. They are carefree, confident, and tranquil all day, every day. When Providence arranges things in this manner for a person, it is called concealment within concealment. This is because then one collapses under one's weight and cannot continue to strengthen the belief that his pains come to him from the Creator for some hidden reason. Finally, he fails, becomes heretic, and says that the Creator does not watch over his creations whatsoever. And all that transpires by blind faith and nature. This is not seeing even the back. Depiction of disclosure of the face. One's request to become stronger in believing in his guidance over the world during the concealment brings one to contemplate the books, the Torah, and to draw from there the illumination and understanding how to strengthen his faith in his guidance. These illuminations and observations that one receives through the Torah are called the Torah as a spice. When they accumulate to a certain amount, the Creator has mercy on him and pours upon him the Spirit from above, that is, the higher abundance. But once he has completely discovered the spice, the light of Torah that one inhales into one's body, through strengthening in faith in the Creator, one becomes worthy of guidance with his face revealed. This means that the Creator behaves with him as is fitting to his name, the good who does good. His name shows us that he is good and does good to all his creations in all the forms of benefit, sufficient for every kind of receiver in the whole of Israel. For certainly, the delight and pleasure of one is not like the delight and pleasure of another. For example, one who engages in wisdom will not enjoy honor and wealth, and one who does not engage in wisdom will not enjoy great attainments and innovations in the wisdom. Thus, he gives wealth and honor to one and wondrous attainments in the wisdom to another. Thus, he receives abundant good and great tranquility from the Creator and is always satisfied. Since he obtains his livelihood with ease and to the fullest, never knows trouble or pressure, knows no illness, is highly respected by people, easily completes any plan that comes to his mind, and succeeds wherever he turns. And when he needs something, he prays and is immediately

0: he answered, as he always answers anything that he demands of him, and not a single prayer is denied. When one strengthens in good deeds, his success substantially increases, and when he is negligent, his success proportionally decreases. All of his acquaintances are decent, well-to-do, healthy, highly respected in the eyes of people, and have no worries at all. They are at peace all day and every day. They are smart, truthful, and so calmly that he feels blessed and delighted to be among them. Conversely, all of his acquaintances who do not follow the path of Torah are of poor livelihood, troubled by heavy debts, and do not have even a single moment's rest. They are sick, in pain, and despised by people. They seem to him mindless, ill-mannered, wicked and cruel toward people, deceitful and such sycophants that it is intolerable to be among them.
1: לשב בסמוך להברתם. עד כאן המאמר.

0: באחד השיעורים שהרב הסביר
1: In one of the lessons when Rav explained how to work with an article he said the following words What's, when some article is not understood to you read it 10 times 20 times read only it patiently read each time try to maybe read in a new style In the beginning with a pencil and a paper, then on a computer, arrange the words, first of all kinds of things, and then he said, that's how I also work with the texts. With me, it's me corrupting the source until I don't return to it from a big round. And then Rav said, that is called exertion. Labor. I want to connect to the author of the text, to feel him, to understand him, to enter in his mind, his feeling. That's how I want. So we also want to connect with the author of the text and connect to Rav who gave us this advice and guided us how to learn. And now we will read together the processed part that Rav did for this article. It appears in select pieces. You can find it in the study material. There's a link in the study material. You can enter and read it. When Rav did this processed article, in Baal HaSulam's article, it starts with the first concealment and then the second concealment. When Rav did the processed article, he began with double concealment and then single concealment. And we're going to read the heading, one concealment, which is the processed part of Rav for the first part. So the heading is single concealment, Rav's word. The Creator is concealed. He manifests not as absolutely kind, but as one who brings suffering. The person seems to see the opposite side of the Creator, the behind of the Creator, since he only receives sufferings from him. He nevertheless believes that everything that comes to him is for a reason, that the Creator treats him this way to punish him for his evil actions or to lead him to goodness. Thus, he strengthens his faith.

0: world. He manifests not as absolutely kind, but as one who brings sufferings. It's considered that the person seems to see the opposite side of the Creator, the posterior of the Creator, since he only receives sufferings from him. He nevertheless believes that everything that comes to him is for a reason, not due to blind fate or nature, but that the Creator treats him this way to punish him for his evil actions or to lead him to goodness. Thus, he strengthens his faith in the Creator's supervision. Description: one's sustenance is not sufficient. The person is filled with concerns, he's poor, sick, and despised by people. He's anxious, and nothing seems to be right in his life. So let's watch clip number one, in which Rav gives us a little orientation to the article, and then we will continue to work with the article. Please, clip number one.
1: A person is in a place called the Creator, nature. Elohim, God in Gematria, is the nature. We are inside nature, not above it, as we think. Like in, we are in this world, we think we are the owners, and all of nature is below us. Rather, we are inside nature, inside the Elohim, inside God. The question is, to what extent is it revealed to us, and to what extent it's not? So if this nature, the Creator, is not revealed, to that extent, a person suffers. What does it mean, revealed or not? The program, the plan of creation is revealed. The force that operates is revealed. The reason for the operations themselves, how all of creation experiences them, above time, from place to place, from the end to the end, the purpose, what it's for. If these things are not revealed, this is called the revelation of the Creator, that everything comes from the abundance, from the good who does good, and a person only feels the opposite because he is in opposite forms, in opposite qualities from the giver. And this is why what the giver gives him seems to the person as the opposite, as not good, to the extent that it corrects his qualities. According to the giver, he begins to feel the giver more correctly, that he gives him only goodness. So, a person who is still in opposite qualities from the Creator feels the Creator as concealed, or feels that he doesn't exist. He feels only himself and this world, meaning this concealment of the Creator. And then his life seems in this way. He feels bad, he is sick, he is deficient of everything, he has difficulties, it's tough, everything is going not well, in a bad way. He doesn't see what he's living for what purpose, nothing. He's just miserable. That state is called concealment, one concealment. There are several forms of concealment.
0: Yes. So right. Rav talked about single concealment. Now in the 10, we want to scrutinize what is the single concealment according to Rav's explanation, what we just heard from Rav, and what is single concealment in the 10. So give concrete examples of what single concealment is in the 10. 6 minutes, please.
1: What is a single concealment in the 10? When we discover, according to our desire, how the friends seemingly behave, the Creator is behind them. The question is, do we take it into account? Or is it beyond our perception? This is very important, so we can correct our qualities toward the Creator.
0: It is written very simply.

0: The Creator is the good that does good because he receives suffering with him, from him. If we feel sufferings, then that conceals him. It's the same like God, he said. When we are in criticism towards friends, we receive suffering from them, despite the fact that we're saying that the Creator is standing behind every friend, and suddenly we don't receive, except the friends. That means single concealment.
1: It's a tough question. You can say that a single concealment is like not having enough strength to see that the Creator is the operator behind the friend, or that our connection is still not complete, so we can feel Him in our connection.
0: In the 10, it's whether I feel that every friend wants to do good to me or to the whole 10. And if not, then probably something's concealed from me.
1: And there's always a feeling that I am doing something serious and the friends are not working well enough. I want them to work better, stronger, and influence me.
0: The degree of single concealment, we're talking about the degree of reward and punishment in which most people are in, who attribute, it's either to a punishment for something I've done, or that the Creator wants to bring me closer to the good by operating on me this way. But nevertheless, a person cannot see in this state is providence of good that does good in others besides him. And here it's the matter of the single concealment. From here onwards, we have to come to revelation, which is the barrier in revelations, or under that which is double concealed, where it's completely concealed, the matter of the Creator, and his providence altogether disappears from a person. So first we're talking about a person and the degrees in which he is in relation to his coming closer to the recognition that he's the good that does good.
1: And to continue examples in the 10, let's say I'm not satisfied with some friend. So I understand that, let's say, he says something or his behavior is unpleasant to me. So I understand that this anger, the Creator sends it to me in order for me to rise above it and to see in it the games of the Creator in order to rise above the ego.
0: Single concealment is when I understand the Creator manages everything and our goal to connect between us is to reach Him. But in practice, I feel the opposite. I don't really feel that that's what I want within. I understand that that's how I need to be, and it comes from Him this way. But in practice, the inner feeling is that I'm opposite to Him.
1: And the work is to bring the Creator, even though he's concealed, to bring him into that he is the one who brings us all the states and everything that happens in the 10 and how a friend behaves. So even though I don't feel it, I make an effort to connect it with this relation, with his guidance, to what extent we are succeeding. We're scrutinizing this now.
0: According to Rav's explanation, single concealment is a state in which the face of good is not revealed. He feels suffering because he thinks that because it's a punishment or to do good for him later on, but he still believes that the Creator spinned this situation for him. That's in the 10, someone said something, and I was really, I don't know, hurt, and I feel suffering, and I feel emptiness in my body, and still believe that this was spinned to us by the Creator, exactly for the same reason, whether it's to do good for me or as a punishment.
2: And
1: the Creator reveals to us our qualities, and then I've said that there is a level we can feel, and that level, in order not to fall into double consumment, depends on how much we invest in the ten.
0: But I see it's the posterior of the Creator, and that it's not the blind fate.
1: Now we want to try to continue our exercise and move to the next part called double consumment and try to process this as well. In order to do this, let's hear a little bit of Rav's words, why it's important to work with the text. We heard a lot about it during the years, but we're not sure everyone got to hear it. So let's read just a few lines. Rav calls it chewing the text. It says, what we are reading now, we should read it even 10 times until we understand what it's about. And the understanding is mainly by speaking with each other and reading the article together until we chew it more and more. Chew it with our teeth. You know what to chew means. You take a piece of food and turn it into something you can swallow, absorb. That from this, that you can live from this. So this is what we want to do, to try to chew Bala Sulam's text together and draw reforming light together and connect to Av and connect to Bala Sulam. So now we're going to take another 12 minutes and read the second consumment. Was the time enough or was it too short last time? Enough. Okay, let's hope in the world it's enough as well. So, friends, in the world, in your own language, you have the computer, you have pen, paper, whatever you need. So we're going to take the part of the second consumment. The title begins with a second consumment. Let's try to process this as well, as much as we understand. As Rav taught us, try to chew the text in order to make connection with the author. So I've said this is labor. With this labor, we want to draw reforming light. Doesn't matter how smart I am, how much I understand, how experienced I am, I know or don't know how to write. Important thing is the desire. So let's try to process the second consumment and process it together. 12 minutes, please.

0: נקרא שוב את המאמר. אסתר וגילוי פנים של השם יתברך א'.
1: Read the article again. Concealment and disclosure of the face of the Creator One. First concealment. Depiction. His face is not revealed. That is, the Creator does not behave toward a person according to his name, the good who does good. Rather, it is to the contrary. One is afflicted by him or suffers from poor income, and many people wish to collect their debts from him and make his life bitter. His whole day is filled with troubles and worries. Or one suffers from poor health and disrespect from people. Every plan he begins, he fails to complete. And he is constantly dissatisfied. In this manner, of course, one does not see the Creator's good face. That is, if he believes that the Creator is the one who does these things to him, either as a punishment for transgressions he committed, or to reward him in the end. This follows the verse, "Whom the Lord loves, he rebukes." And also the righteous begin with suffering, since the Creator wishes to eventually impart them great tranquility. Yet one does not fail in saying that all this came to him by blind fate and by nature, without any reason or consideration. Rather, one strengthens in believing that the Creator, with his guidance, caused him all these. This is nonetheless considered seeing the Creator's posterior, his back. Second concealment. The second concealment, which the books refer to as concealment within concealment, means that one cannot see even the Creator's back. Instead, one says that the Creator has left him and does not watch over him. He ascribes all the sufferings he feels to blind fate and to nature. Since the ways of providence become so complicated in his eyes as to lead him to denial. This means that one prays and gives charity over one's troubles, but is not answered whatsoever. And precisely when he stops praying for his troubles, he is answered. Whenever he strengthens in believing in providence and makes his deeds good, luck turns its back to him and he mercilessly falls back. And when he denies and begins to worsen his ways, he becomes very successful and is greatly relieved. He does not find his sustenance in proper manners, but through deceit of people or desecration of Shabbat, or all of his acquaintances who observe Torah and mitzvot suffer poverty, illness, and are despicable in the eyes of people. These observers of mitzvot seem impolite to him, innately brainless, and so hypocritical that he cannot bear to be among them for even a minute. Conversely, all his wicked acquaintances who mock his faith are very successful, well-to-do, and healthy. They know no sickness. They are clever, virtuous, and good-tempered. They are carefree, confident, and tranquil all day, every day. When providence arranges things in this manner for a person, it is called concealment within concealment. This is because then one collapses under one's weight and cannot continue to strengthen the belief that his pains come to him from the Creator for some hidden reason. Finally, he fails, becomes heretic, and says that the Creator does not watch over his creations whatsoever, and all that transpires by blind fate and nature. This is not seeing even the back. Depiction of disclosure of the face. One's request to become stronger in believing in his guidance over the world during the concealment brings one to contemplate the books, the Torah, and to draw from there the illumination and understanding how to strengthen his faith and his guidance. These illuminations and observations that one receives through the Torah are called the Torah as a spice. When they accumulate to a certain amount, the Creator has mercy on him and pours upon him the Spirit from above, that is the higher abundance. But once he has completely discovered the spice, meaning the light of Torah that one inhales into one's body, through strengthening in faith in the Creator, one becomes worthy of guidance with his face revealed. This means that the Creator behaves with him as is fitting to his name, the good who does good. His name shows us that he is good and does good to all his creations in all the forms of benefit, sufficient for every kind of receiver in the whole of Israel. For certainly, the delight and pleasure of one is not like the delight and pleasure of another. For example, one who engages in wisdom will not enjoy honor and wealth, and one who does not engage in wisdom will not enjoy great attainments and innovations in the wisdom. Thus, he gives wealth and honor to one, and wondrous attainments in the wisdom to another. Thus, he receives abundant good and great tranquility from the Creator and is always satisfied, since he obtains his livelihood with ease and to the fullest, never knows troubles or pressure, knows no illness, is highly respected by people, easily completes any plan that comes to his mind, and succeeds wherever he turns. And when he needs something, he prays and is immediately answered.
2: Okay, so now we want to read Rav's arrangement of this part called Double Concealment. Rav's arrangement of this part called Double Concealment.
3: בחלק השני של השיעור, לימוד בין חברים, קטעים נבחרים. אז בוא נקרא. אומר לנו הרב...
2: Let's read it. הרב tells us this, double concealment. Concealment within concealment. A person does not feel even the posterior of the Creator, meaning he does not feel that anything stems from the Creator. He feels that the Creator has left him, that he doesn't pay attention to him. In his own suffering, he attributes to fate and blind nature. And because the Creator's relation toward him, he feels as a very confused or jumbled relation, he loses his faith. Now the depiction of divided into explanation and description or depiction. When he prays for his trouble and does good deeds, he doesn't get an answer. When he stops praying for his trouble, he gets the answer. When he overcomes himself and believes in providence and corrects his deeds, success turns away from him and is pushed back mercilessly. When he stops believing and does bad deeds, only then does he see success and tranquility. He does not obtain his money in an honest way, but only by deceit. It seems to him that those who follow the path of the Creator are poor, sick, despicable, impolite, or crass, stupid, and hypocritical. It seems to him that those who do not follow the path of the Creator are successful, healthy, peaceful, wise, kind-hearted, nice, and confident. When providence awakens in a person such a feeling, he prefers to run away from the thoughts that his suffering comes to him from the Creator. And that leads him to lose faith that the Creator even watches over the created beings. And he believes that everything that comes to him is only from fate and nature.
1: Yes, a very relevant article to us. These are the states that we're precisely going through before revelation. Double concealment and single concealment. So let's work now on questions. I'm not certain we'll get answers, but at least you can awaken questions. And remember, this article always awakens many questions because it's very close to the states we're going through. So here too, and also on the World Kli, in the Avot system, please start with questions. Please.
4: טוב, אני קודם כל רוצה להגיד תודה שהצלחתם לעורר בעצבים, כי הטבע שלי...
2: First, I want to thank you for making me angry, because my nature is not to research. It's very difficult for me. And the language, too, is unclear. And in both, it was written to feel. In both single concealment and double concealment, the person has to feel. Now, I understand that a person who feels the Creator feels him. Seems to me like it's already attainment. So what does it mean to feel?
1: Look, a person is a creature of feeling. So of course it seems just like something's in our intellect. Our intellect just processes the feeling, but first you feel. So maybe in this angle, try, there's none else besides him, and there's good that does good. Yes, it's two discernments. So let's say when we talk about, there's a state where you do feel that there's none else besides him, that there's one force that's operating, like the friends talked here in the focus group, that in the 10, you identify that a friend, I mean, you identify that behind the friend, it's the Creator. You somewhat be able to scrutinize that in your mind. But you can't justify the friend. Meaning you don't think that the Creator is the good that does good, that this force is operating for your benefit. Because if you identify there's none else besides him and that he's good that does good, that's revelation. But if you identify that there's none else besides him, that there's just one force, then you can't say, they can say that it's concealment. It's single concealment, where you can't yet justify the Creator, but you still attribute everything to him. Of course, on our level, below the barrier we're talking. But it's always feeling. And about what you said about the text, it's really, we really recommend to everyone we'll send this to get these articles, and certainly whoever is a beginner, I don't know, maybe even 10 years on the path, it's a must to read the articles that Rav processed. That's why he did it. So that a person will first grasp the essence of the matter in the article, because it's really not simple to penetrate through texts that Baal HaSulam writes, especially if you don't speak the language, and even if you do speak the language, it's really difficult. So it's good to do this. Rav even used the word a bridge. It's like you read right now this article, you understood more or less, because it's much easier to understand what Rav wrote. And then you read the source, where you can awaken more light, reforming light, because you don't quite understand altogether. But the understanding is also very important. That's why it's important to read these processed articles.
2: I would only add that language doesn't make it any easier, the fact that you speak the language. Baal HaSulam is Baal HaSulam, it's not regular Hebrew. I think everyone who speaks the language understands it. Maybe a small addition. Rav explained in the lesson what is faith in the Creator. Faith in the Creator is to feel the Creator. He was aiming for a Shamati article. One of your friends in Vienna, there's a gathering there. So, Vienna, please.
5: Доброе утро. Мы собрались вместе, чтобы объединяться на подготовку на конгресс, который стоит в конце октября.
1: We gathered together to start our preparation for the Congress that will take place at the end of October. Our question, the article of Bala Sulam, from it, it turns out that the friends that we have tried to justify the Creator but didn't succeed, the Creator wasn't revealed to them, and they left the path. How can we in our common group support all the friends so that they continue to be on the path and manage and succeed to see his face in all that's happening?
2: Right. So, to justify the Creator, we need avut, mutual responsibility between us in the ten. Without mutual responsibility, we cannot justify the Creator. A person alone cannot do it. From where would he get the strength? Justifying the Creator means you are in equivalence of form with Him. You understand that there is none else besides Him. There is only one force that operates, and that force is good in doing good. This is called justifying. That state is possible only in revelation. Revelation is possible only when you reach equivalence of form, and equivalence of form is reachable only when you have mutual responsibility, when more and more friends support this idea, support you, cover your ego. When you actually becomes confident and you don't need to worry about yourself. So this is the situation.
1: Towards the end of his explanation, Rav talked about a person has to reach this decision, this tipping state. He talked about this war, that a person has to battle this state, and what state, what stands to our, on our behalf to deal with this state. And Rav explained, it's the environment, actually. There are no other means. The Rav, our teacher, the writings, and today we did work with the writings, with an article of Bala Sulam, and it doesn't even matter if it's easy, if it's hard, if it's annoying or delightful. If I love it or not, the effort, this labor, draws what we call the reforming light. We're here to do work, not to enjoy or not enjoy. And the friends. I don't know what you mean that the friends will succeed or not succeed, but the friends are actually the means that push a person and build an environment, protection from all these individual states. Because we see that here, the dealing, what he's dealing with is between a person and the Creator. We see a person cannot deal with it. And he has the lack of ability to justify the Creator. Time after time, he falls into concealment, whether single or double, depending on his state. And the only thing that can help him when he falls to those states of concealment is the environment. It's the friends. It's the framework. It's the regular study. It's the role he has in dissemination. It's the preparation for the Congress. These are the things that kind of put him on that rail towards advancement without the connection of his personal feeling that changes in him all the time. Hungarian, Polish.
6: Good morning. Thank you. The question is, what is the root cause of the double concealment, if I may ask? Thank you.
2: What is the root that causes
6: the double concealment? By what is the cause of the double concealment?
2: What is the cause of double concealment? The cause is, as we learned in the study of the Ten Sefirot, it's shame. Shame, we have to correct the shame. We cannot accept, receive revelation directly, because then we will feel the lack of equivalence of form. We will feel not free. And we heard many times that shame, the sensation of shame is the real hell. A person feels burned because of the lack of equivalence of form when he discovers how the Creator cares about him and how opposite he is, and only he wants to use the Creator, and that feeling is intolerable, as Kabbalists write. So we have to cover it by concealment, and the Creator does it. He conceals himself so that there will not be the shattering also. So we, from below, when we awaken from below, when we acquire a screen, we cover our ego by ourselves from the Creator, then we are seemingly worthy of revelation. Why? Because I'm covering my ego. So instead of the Creator covering the ego through concealment, I cover it through the screen. And this way, I can reveal the Creator. The process is mandatory, the concealment.
7: Вітаю, шановні викладачі. Таке запитання.
1: Hello to the hosts.
7: Щодо одинарного приховання написано. І увесь день ходить вона, не маючи душевного спокою.
1: About the single concealment, it's written that he walks all day without satisfaction, and in this manner a person does not see the good face of the Creator. But in the end it's written that he doesn't get strengthened in his faith that the Creator spent this concealment for him and all these. And it's considered that he sees the posterior of the Creator. So in that state, a person already sees that it's the Creator?
2: So what's the question?
1: So in that state, does a person see that it's the Creator already?
2: Does a person see that it's the Creator?
1: Does he see it, or does he feel or believe it?
2: We don't really understand the question. Vlad, can you repeat only the question?
7: Людина в стані одинарного приховання, вона вже бачить, що це творець спричинює ці стани, чи вона лише
1: in single concealment, a person sees, does he see or feel that the Creator is spinning everything to him? Does he see it or does he believe it?
2: In a single concealment, does a person see that the Creator is controlling everything, or does he believe it?
1: Yes, does someone want to answer? Here. Gumnik, please.
2: He writes it explicitly at the end of this part, he does not fail in saying that all this came to him from blind faith and nature without any calculation, but he grows stronger in believing that the Creator did all this to him by his providence. So as you said, there's work we need to do here to grow stronger in faith.
1: I would add from Rav's words, Rav asks towards the end of his explanation in the lesson, what is faith? What is faith? And then he answers, Rav answers, the feeling of oneself that the Creator opens for a person himself. And then a person is already connected to the root of the good that does good. It's not that he's receiving from him good and receive from him bad, but by trying to constantly justify the Creator for bringing the good. And in that, not that he wants to feel himself as good, but he wants to start to feel that he doesn't want to slander the Creator. He wants to love him, and the bad feeling just disturbs him. The whole explanation, Rav disconnected between the feeling of good and bad that a person feels and the desire of a person to justify the Creator. Not necessarily the success, but the efforts a person makes to justify the Creator. So even if the Creator is still concealed, he already knows that it's... Even if he still is concealed, a person knows that the Creator is the one who's spinning these deeds upon him. And he understands that he's not justifying him, but he really wants to justify him. There are many layers within this feeling. It's not some one-time thing of good or bad, but rather he's already looking for the connection with the Creator.
2: Right. Here we need to say that these states of double concealment and single concealment, you can attribute them to below the barrier and after the barrier. So your question is complicated because a person who has passed a barrier and is in double concealment or single concealment is different from a person being before he crosses the barrier, but both states pertain to it. It's better for us to relate to it as before the barrier, and then a person believes. It even says that he prays to the Creator. It means he recognizes that the Creator is the one force, there's none else besides him, but he doesn't feel that he is good and does good.
1: Not yet capable of justifying. Yes.
2: Right.
1: I think Rav explained it in the lesson that already phase one felt pleasure fold, but she also felt that there's a giver and she wants to be like him in equivalence with him. And it's from this, there's this duality. And therefore it can't be. And he also asked the question, why can't the Creator be revealed through suffering? Revelation through suffering. He said, such a thing can't be because the Creator gives pleasure. Hence, the revelation of the Creator must be pleasure. It cannot be that you're being tormented and you have a revelation of the Creator from that. And there he said, don't correlate it to the Creator, correlate it to yourself. Your relations towards the Creator are not yet corrected, not in equivalence of form, and that's the reason there's suffering. Meaning, as long as there's suffering, for sure there's no revelation. It can't be. And if there's already equivalence of form, then from the equivalence of form, one can reveal what pleasure is and also what is even to do good to the Creator with that pleasure. Meaning, the whole matter starts from that root. Phase one and how it relates to the Creator, which is already considered the revelation of the beginning of phase two.
2: Right. It's a good way to measure. How do I know that the Creator is revealed? You will know it if you don't feel suffering. That's the yardstick. Because in revelation, it's impossible that you feel him as bad.
8: Selam öğretmenlerim. Makalede kişi ilahi takdire inanmaya başlayıp eylemlerini ıslah ettikçe acımasızca geriye savrulur yazıyor. 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
2: It's written in the article that a person who begins to feel, to believe in his guidance gets a push back and providence corrects his actions, pushes him back. So when a person comes to that state, how can he overcome it and reconnect to the tenant, to the Creator, without falling again into negative states?
3: אני חושב שבלי ליפול, כמו שאמרת, אין כזה דבר. הרב דיבר על
2: זה. I don't think there is such a thing as without falling. I've said that we are constantly in existence and entries. We are in a constant process. He says this. It depends on us how much we yearn throughout the day. This is called entries and exits, to justify the Creator with everything that happens to us, no matter what state we're in, to try to remember that He is the one who does everything that is me and in me, until the more connected we are to the one unique and unified root, that there's none else besides Him. This is called working on deciding. This matter of deciding was principal. Rob emphasized it. So how can we do it without falling into negativity or negative states? We're not looking for negative states. We're looking to bestow upon the Creator in order to give Him contentment. Along the way, we go through all kinds of states, entries and exits. Departure of the light makes the vessel suitable for its task. And as Gilad said now, everything begins from the four faces of the direct light. First restriction, shame. There are many depths in this process depending on the level we want to talk, we want to speak at. But a person who wants to accelerate the interchanging of these exits and entries depends on a person, on how connected he is to his environment, to his ten, on how much he searches to see the friends as great and receive from them inspiration. And then despite the personal states he's going through, whether whatever they are, They could be not positive or in any stage. He gets the strength to advance above these states. Yesterday we heard from Rav in the lesson that a person does not change his deficiencies but rises above them. We have to build a higher level than the personal states of suffering, of bitter and sweet. Until we build this level, we won't be able to rise above those states. And then we'll be dependent on the states. I get pleasure, I'm drawn. I get pain, I'm pushed away. We want to rise above it to truth and falsehood. Latin 7.
9: Kenny. Ya, buenas noches. Partiendo
1: del creador,
9: es el bien que hace el bien. ¿Cuál es la ventaja?
1: If the creator is the good that does good.
9: De doble ocultación. ¿Cómo este estado ayuda al desarrollo? ¿Cómo podemos usar
1: then,
9: este estado para acercarnos al creador?
1: What does the state of double concealment exist for? How does it help us develop? And how can we use the state of double concealment in order to come closer to the creator? And how could the ten help a friend who's in double concealment?
2: This is why we have double concealment. In a state of double concealment, it's only a slogan. The question is how to discover that he is good and does good. In double concealment, you barely see that there's not besides him, there's a root, as I've explained. He said that when you open a book, you can awaken a record that yes, you suddenly remember that there's none else besides him. But in double concealment, you are disconnected and you think that there's blind nature which controls you and all of reality. Why do we need such states? Correction. Because we need to correct. And we also need to end. That's also correction. So we would like you to send Dudi, if this form of lesson is suitable, we want to know it. We don't know what it feels like in the world, Kli, but it seems to us like working on texts is very important because during the day, at noon, a person cannot disconnect from life and just process a text by himself. So maybe during the lesson, during part of the lesson, this is what we will do. Song, please. Board, yeah, right to board world, Klee.

0: שלום חברים, בחלק הראשון של השיעור נלמד.
1: Hello friends, in the first part of the lesson, we will learn from a recorded lesson from the 12th of May 2004. The lesson is based on Baal HaSulam's article, The Concealment and Disclosure of the Face of the Creator, Part 1. We will read the article together in the 10. You have 10 minutes for that.
0: אסתר וגילוי פנים של השם יתברך א'
1: Concealment and Disclosure of the Face of the Creator, Part 1.
0: אסתר א'
1: First concealment, depiction. His face is not revealed. That is, the Creator does not behave towards a person according to his name, the good who does good. Rather, it is to the contrary. One is afflicted by him, or suffers from poor income, and many people wish to collect their debts from him and make his life bitter. His whole day is filled with troubles and worries, or one suffers from poor health and disrespect from people. Every plan he begins, he fails to complete. And he is constantly dissatisfied. In this manner, of course one does not see the Creator's good face. That is, if he believes that the Creator is the one who does these things to him, either as a punishment for transgressions he committed, or to reward him in the end. This follows the verse, quote, "Whom the Lord loves, he rebukes," unquote. And also, quote, "The righteous begin with suffering, since the Creator wishes to eventually impart them great tranquility," unquote. Yet, one does not fail in saying that all this came to him by blind fate and by nature, without any reason or consideration, God forbid. Rather, one strengthens in believing that the Creator, with his guidance, caused him all these. This is nonetheless considered seeing the Creator's back. Second concealment. The second concealment, which the books refer to as concealment within concealment, means that one cannot see even the Creator's back. Instead, one says that the Creator has left him and does not watch over him. He ascribes all the sufferings he feels to blind fate and to nature, since the ways of providence become so complicated in his eyes as to lead him to denial. This means that one prays and gives charity over one's troubles, but is not answered whatsoever. And precisely when he stops praying for his troubles, then he is answered. Whenever he strengthens in believing in providence and makes his deeds good, luck turns its back to him and he mercilessly falls back. And when he denies, God forbid, and begins to worsen his ways, he becomes very successful and is greatly relieved. He does not find his sustenance in proper manners, but through deceit of people or desecration of the Shabbat, or all of his acquaintances who observe Torah and commandments suffer poverty, illness, and are despicable in the eyes of people. These observers of commandments seem impolite to him, innately brainless, and so hypocritical that he cannot bear to be among them for even a minute. Conversely, all his wicked acquaintances who mock his faith are very successful well-to-do and healthy. They know no sickness. They are clever, virtuous, and good-tempered. They are carefree, confident, and tranquil all day, every day. When providence arranges things in this manner for a person, it is called concealment within concealment. This is because then one collapses under one's weight, God forbid, and cannot continue to strengthen the belief that his pains come to him from the Creator for some hidden reason. Finally, he fails, becomes a heretic, and says that the Creator does not watch over his creations whatsoever. And all that transpires by blind fate and nature. This is not seeing even the back. A depiction of the disclosure of the face. One's request to become stronger in believing in his guidance over the world during the concealment brings one to contemplate the books, the Torah, and to draw from there the illumination and understanding of how to strengthen his faith in the Creator's guidance. These illuminations and observations that one receives through the Torah are called the Torah as a spice. When they accumulate to a certain amount, the Creator has mercy on him and pours upon him the Spirit from above. That is the higher abundance. But once he has completely discovered the spice, the light of Torah that one inhales into one's body, through strengthening in faith in the Creator, one becomes worthy of guidance with his face revealed. This means that the Creator behaves with him as is fitting to the Creator's name, the good who does good. His name shows us that he is good and does good to all his creations in all the forms of benefit, sufficient for every kind of receiver in the whole of Israel. For certainly, the delight and pleasure of one is not like the delight and pleasure of another. For example, one who engages in wisdom will not enjoy honor and wealth, and one who does not engage in wisdom will not enjoy great attainments and innovations in the wisdom. Thus, the Creator gives wealth.

0: he turns. And when he needs something, he prays and is immediately answered, as the Creator always answers anything that he demands of him. And not a single prayer is denied. When one strengthens in good deeds, his success substantially increases, and when he's negligent, his success proportionally decreases. All of his acquaintances are decent, well-to-do, healthy, highly respected in the eyes of people, and have no worries at all. They are at peace all day and every day. They are smart, truthful, and so calmly that he feels blessed and delighted to be among them. Conversely, all of his acquaintances who do not follow the path of Torah are of poor livelihood, troubled by heavy debts, and do not have even a single moment's rest. They are sick, in pain, and despised by people. They seem to him mindless, ill-mannered, wicked and cruel towards people, deceitful, and such sycophants that it is intolerable to be among them.
1: All the parts that are in us, every part, there's a single concealment in it, and a concealment within a concealment, and also a revelation of the face. They are within us, we just need to attain it. Only to help one another to go according to Baba Sulam now, like that, and to grasp precisely that upper thing, what is the revelation of the face, and to be there.
0: Yes, the article is short but powerful. There is a demand here, I suppose, a demand for the upper force. How we want him to be revealed in each and every state, in the ten, every state of the person. All this concealment only builds within us this lack.
1: Yes, in the part of the depiction of the revelation of the face, he says that the Creator comes during the time of the concealment. So how can we request during the time of the concealment, how can we reach a state where the person comes out of this state where he thinks that the Creator has left him and doesn't look over him and looks at his worst side?
0: Yes, in the double concealment as well, I feel that I'm under concealment. There is a Creator as he, and he's concealed from me, and we too, we work on faith above reason.
1: Yes, this is the picture of the state where a person gets influence from the upper light and sees where he is.
0: And now, friends, let's continue to Rav's lesson from the 12th of May, 2004.
1: Good morning to the world, Kli. We're beginning to read the article, The Concealment and Revelation of the Creator. The concealment and revelation of the Creator. Double concealment. Concealment within concealment. A person does not even feel the Creator's posterior side. That is, he does not feel at all that anything comes from the Creator. He feels that the Creator has abandoned him and that he pays no attention to him. And he attributes his suffering to fate and blind nature. In parentheses, and because he perceives the Creator's attitude toward him as very confusing, he loses faith.
0: Here I would also add, because we see within this description by Baal HaSalam, it's

0: It's shortened. It's not exactly Baal HaSulam. It's been edited. Meaning, the person does not feel even the back side of the Creator, meaning he's completely disconnected. Yes? But does he feel that he doesn't even feel the posterior of the Creator? No, he doesn't feel that. If he did feel the Creator's back side, the posterior, then it would have been written different here. It would have said, meaning the posterior of the Creator, that's feeling the negation from him, of him, because the Creator is the good who does good. And if a person feels the good who does good and ties that to the Creator, it means that he knows the face, the anterior. And in the face also you have revealed face and unrevealed face, but even undisclosed, but even the face which isn't disclosed, still this is a feeling that there is something good that comes to me from the Creator, from this upper force, that I have this connection to him, that he turns towards me. That's how he relates to me. And in states prior to the barrier too, we sometimes are rewarded with that sensation. However, when a person feels that he is in suffering, the sensation of suffering can also be such that he feels that the suffering comes to him from the Creator. But then it means that he feels the Creator through the posterior, meaning not according to the proper way in which the Creator relates to him as the good who does good, but rather through the posterior. What does it mean, posterior? You have the Creator from whom, from his face, good things emerge, and from his back, bad things emerge. Is he two-faced like that? No. We can say that front and back, that we create those in our perception, our sensation of the Creator. When I'm in equivalence of form with him, when I understand him, when I read him correctly, that means that he and I are face to face. He's in bestowal and I'm in bestowal. And then, when we have the same face of bestowal towards one another, then I begin to feel accordingly the actual good intention he had towards me. And then we certainly say that he shines to me through his face. However, if I feel suffering and I feel that the suffering comes from him, it means that I'm not exactly facing towards him with my face towards him. My attitude towards him is not exactly according to equivalence of form. It means that I'm not in vessels of bestowal. If I were in vessels of bestowal above my will to receive, I would never have felt anything negative coming from him, ever. And therefore, we say that the Creator is always with his face towards me, facing me. It's only I who am now in a state of posterior towards him, not in bestowal, but rather in reception. However, because we're talking about the person from the person's perspective, we're not saying how a person is changing in terms of his face, meaning bestowal, equivalence of form with the Creator, or his posterior, not equivalent, or rather disparity of form with the Creator, and through that he feels either good or bad. Rather, the person always looks at the reality that comes to him, and then he determines that the Creator is good to him or bad to him. He doesn't attribute this to how he himself is in front or back towards the Creator, but he says that the Creator is acting towards him through the good side or the bad side. Let's continue. So, double concealment, meaning that he doesn't feel at all that anything comes from the Creator. He feels that the Creator has abandoned him, does not pay any attention to him, and his suffering he attributes to fate and blind nature. And because He feels that the way the Creator relates to him is very confused. He loses faith. Meaning, suffering comes to such big states, significant states, that they confuse the person. He loses connection with the Creator altogether. And then he attributes his state, he hinges it on nature and chance. Nature, meaning anything other than the Creator, because there is none else besides him. The Creator is the root of everything. But if that root vanishes, then instead of that root, we begin to see the whole of reality different to how he created it. Everything except for him is nature. And other than him, there are 1,001 factors that might appear to me as causes for my states. Why do suffering conceal the Creator? Why does suffering conceal the Creator? And pleasure can also conceal the Creator and might not conceal the Creator. From the side of the Creator or from the side of the created being does this concealment come? From which? We have a law which stems from the existence of the first phase of the four phases of direct light. In the vessel, pleasure is revealed, and within the pleasure, the root of the pleasure is revealed, the aspect, the discernment of the root. It's revealed from phase four, and we say that phase one, other than feeling pleasure, the light feeling it, it also began to feel the discernment of the shosh, the root, the higher discernment. It began to feel who it is filling her, right? The landlord. Meaning, the Creator is revealed within the pleasure as the source of said pleasure. And then, from that, the vessel, the will to receive, begins to run after the emanator, after the root. This is already imprinted in us, that the will to receive that feels the root as more exalted, more important, sees more pleasure in it, sees higher, greater things in that, and begins to yearn for the root. So much so that resembling the root, being connected to it, is a pleasure greater than the pleasure that fills the will to receive, the raw will to receive itself. And if, let's say, we have the second discernment, the second phase, where the vessel wants to be like the Creator, and from that, it began from that, it felt that the Creator fills her as the source of all pleasures. But let's say now that I'm receiving pleasure from the landlord, and I feel the landlord himself, or the host. If I now begin to feel that the pleasures are lessened, diminished, vanishing, do I begin accordingly to also pay less attention to the host? And accordingly, to the extent that the pleasures gradually vanish from my sensation, then the image of the host as the good who does good, as the ruler, as the great high one, does it also vanish from me? Or perhaps by some effort, I can stay, even if the pleasures vanish, with the recognition of the good of the host, and to say, I am not willing to part from the host. I want the discernment of the root to remain in me forever. And the pleasures can be felt by me or not felt, or even when they're not felt, we feel suffering instead. This, I'm willing to do that. I'm maybe even interested in it being like that, so that I can examine myself to check that I'm not dependent on pleasures. Let them vanish. Let it be the opposite towards my will to receive. Is that possible? Or you could ask differently, is it possible for the created being to want it to be so? Is it possible for us to receive such powers which make us absolutely independent of the feeling in the will to receive, but rather the image of the host, the image of the Creator will fill us instead of the pleasures with power and pleasure which is much greater than that of the previous delights and pleasures? And then, after I'm completely independent of the sensation of pleasure or suffering, which for me it's the same thing, it means that I put to death my will to receive, as though it isn't there. I've acquired the quality of Bina, faith, overcoming, upper overcoming, above the will to receive. After that, I can go back and say, I am ready to play with my will to receive, towards minus pleasures, towards plus pleasures, it doesn't matter how, but only ever for the sake of the host. What does he want? He wants me to be delighted? I'll be delighted. He wants me to be independent of pleasures, there won't, for there not to be pleasures? Okay, fine. No pleasures. I begin to be free, like him, and to see creation as it is written, everything that the host created, he created for me. In order to take all of this creation that he created, all of the will to receive, all of reality, and make of it everything only for the purpose of resembling him, meaning to bestow upon him, to bestow upon him. So far he told us about a person who is in a state of double concealment. If he is in double concealment, what does it mean, double concealment? So all the people on earth can say that they're also in double concealment? No. This is a person who was in some state of revelation and certain feelings of development. And after already having various records, all sorts of things were already recorded in him from his different inspirations and impressions of the Creator, then he's thrown into various states, where one of these states is double concealment. True, in that state, he's been emptied out completely of the sensation of the Creator. True, he does not feel the source. He only feels the suffering. But if he now takes the book or listens to some source or receives some kind of reminder in his mind, suddenly some thought will pop up regarding his state, then he will be able to correctly decipher his state and to understand that he was in double concealment. As soon as he begins discerning that, it will no longer be concealment. Rather, he will know what he was in, because records have been revealed in him from several states that he was in before, not in double concealment. Then he enters double concealment, he's unconscious, and now he comes back to life, so to speak. So he understands what he's coming back to, and through that he determines that he was previously unconscious. All right, well, let's see the description as it goes on here. What happens to a person who's begun feeling the state of double concealment? Again, a person who goes from revelation or normal concealment to double concealment. Description. When he prays over his troubles and performs good deeds, meaning he knows that he's about to do good deeds and he prays, and he wants in some way, either internal or external, to improve his situation, meaning he knows in some way he heard, he remembers, or was reminded that you should perform some good deeds, they will bring you to some good reaction, response. Yes, because you feel troubles. So by that, maybe you can be saved from the trouble. Then he does not receive any answer. Maybe even the opposite. He does good things, and he sees negative outcomes. When he stops praying for his troubles, he receives an answer. Meaning, it goes opposite. He stops connecting through repentance, by repentance, I mean, returning to connection with the Creator. He leaves the study, he leaves the friends, he parts from the society, all sorts of things which seemingly are necessary for his advancement. When he leaves them, he sees himself as becoming successful. When he overcomes himself and believes in upper providence and corrects his deeds, meaning he wants in every situation with all his might to enter the society, and whatever is within your power to do, you must do. Then success turns its back to him and he's repelled with no mercy. Meaning we see here from the Creator, a very directed attitude towards the person, according to a completely different formula, where a person tries to come close, and the Creator seems to reject him in proportion to how much he's trying to get close. When he stops believing and performs bad actions, only then does he see success and tranquility, his money. He gains not by an honest path, but only through deceit. It seems to him that those who follow the path of the Creator are poor, sick, despised, uncultured, stupid, and hypocritical. This is what a person feels. We see that. A person who, let's say, leaves the society. I remember we had someone who lives in Bet Shemesh. That's how he began feeling towards the end of his path with us. Yes, you remember who I'm talking about. Right. Meaning, what can I do next to these people? I was with them a little bit. They're not great. They're not high. They're not honored. They're not especially cultured. They're not men of philosophy, science, and culture. And who are they even in terms of their profession, their achievements in life? They don't excel in anything that humanity usually respects. And so that's how he begins to measure his environment. It seems to him that those who follow the path of the Creator are poor, sick, despised, uncultured, stupid, and hypocritical. We feel that on ourselves, and we feel that on people who pass through us here and claim that. It seems to him that those who do not follow the path of the Creator are successful, healthy, peaceful, wise, good of heart, congenial and secure in themselves. You could say that each and every person, before he crosses the barrier, is always in part in his state, is also in double concealment, and he can awaken in himself that feeling and to understand that that thing exists. And when the upper providence awakens in a person this feeling, he prefers to flee from the thoughts and from the thought that his suffering comes to him from the Creator, and that brings him to lose faith. What does it mean to lose faith? That the Creator even watches over the created beings. This means that he stops believing. Faith is the sensation of the Creator, the feeling of the Creator as the leader in terms of my personal state and the whole of reality. That is called faith. He tells us that in an article in Shamati, that faith is the sensation of the Creator. It's article 5 or 6, I don't recall. So, here, the person completely stops his faith, meaning he stops feeling that the Creator watches over the created beings. And he believes that everything that comes to him comes only by fate and nature, meaning other than the Creator. This is called fate or nature. Any questions about this? Go ahead. This is the description of the state of double concealment. I can't see the entire hall. It's a shame. Oh, it's better. I don't see hands. Yes, Gilad, I see that he... Yes, please.
1: Can you hear the question?
0: Yes.
1: The question is this. It seems that the double concealment is a very high state, which gives a person an opportunity, despite all the resistance, to nevertheless cling to the Creator.
0: No. First of all, I'd like to repeat the question. The state of double concealment is a very high state, which helps to return back to feeling the Creator at every opportunity. No, that is not true. It's double concealment. Single concealment, this is called the face, the interior. Again, I started with this explanation, but perhaps I didn't exactly provide accurate discernments. Panim, anterior, or face, that is called good. When I feel the host and I feel good coming from him. Single concealment, that means that I believe in the host. If I don't see him exactly, I only know that he exists. And I feel that from him, come all sorts of confusions. But these confusions I also attribute to him. My vessel is not corrected. I cannot feel that I'm in good connection, that I'm in connection with him and that I receive every abundance from him. I don't have a screen over my desires. I don't have the intention to bestow over all of my desires for enjoyment. And then, on the one hand, I feel that the Creator governs the whole of reality, and on the other, I sense, this is called normal concealment. Still, I don't see providence in a clear way. But I do have the understanding that it comes from Him. And that is called normal concealment. We could, throughout the day, let's say, to be in all sorts of states, incidents which aren't so pleasant, and nonetheless think that in those states we are still being watched over by the Creator, meaning that He has various plans for us. He wants me to be detached from my will to receive, so He sends me various disturbances by which I rise above my will to receive. I don't want to be dependent on them, and so on. Meaning, normal concealment means that I don't detach myself in terms of thought and feeling, thought that there is a host and that some suffering comes to me from Him. I could say that the suffering is caused by me being or lacking corrections. And another time I can say that, no, this suffering comes from the host in order to confuse me and correct me. He has some good intention in that. But if I, despite it all, am not detached from the Creator, at least in thought, it's a sign that I think positively of Him. It's a sign that I'm nonetheless justifying Him. Not for my feeling, my feeling is not good. I can't say that I'm receiving pleasure from Him. But I'm saying I receive bad things from Him because through that He wants to raise me. Or I could say that good things come from Him, but these things appear bad to me because I am in disparity of form from Him. So a good thing that comes from Him is felt by me as the opposite is bad. And all of this is called regular, normal concealment. When I stop thinking about the Creator altogether, when feeling bad, let's say I was in normal concealment and I would say, yes, the Creator is sending me various troubles, all sorts of problems to educate me, to make me wiser, smarter, stronger. But if the trouble grows and I enter a state where I forget about the Creator, these troubles conquer me, then it is called double concealment. Meaning, there's zero, and from zero to minus one, that's in the feeling of the troubles, that's normal concealment, and minus two is double concealment. Now, what determines that this is normal concealment or double concealment? The magnitude of the troubles.
1: There is a certain level within a person at which he is willing to endure the suffering and within it say, this comes to me because I am not in equivalence of form with the Creator, because the Creator is good and does good, but also wants to bring me to this state where I'll be good and do good, and so on. That is, in some way, he justifies not his state, but the Creator. So this is still called normal concealment. If he is completely immersed in suffering so great that it does not let him remain connected with any cause for this suffering, he cannot justify the Creator in any way. And then his connection with the Creator disappears. And then everything depends on chance, fate, nature, the environment. Yes, Itzik.
0: This is... The person enters double concealment only when the troubles grow, or can it be also through pleasures?
1: Can we reach double concealment by going from minus one to minus two? Or can we, say, enter double concealment by going from plus one to plus two? What does this mean? Double concealment means that I will not feel the Creator at all, but will attribute it to fate. Or concealment, and then it does not matter whether it comes from great pleasures or from great suffering. In other words, we have this state in the vessel, where the vessel, say in phase one of the four phases of direct light, senses itself enjoying, either more or less, or even suffering. That is, it feels the fulfillment, and the vessel also feels the root phase within phase one. It feels the root, the emanator, the one who fills it. And then we need to consider the relationship between them with respect to the vessel. In other words, to what extent the filling or lack of filling affects whether I pay attention to the host or do not pay attention, or even to the point where he disappears from me and I'm entirely immersed in the vessel's sensation. So this relationship between the vessel, how full it is and how empty it is, and the host, how much he is felt in me and how much he is not felt in me, indicates the person's level, what level I am at. Certainly, both suffering and pleasures that exceed the particular sensation of the host that I currently have disconnect me from the host. I see $1,000,000, I forget about the Creator and steal. Or I'm in the opposite situation. I lost $1,000,000. I forgot about the Creator, and I cry that there's nothing in this world for me except this loss. In other words, doctors and physiologists also say that within the body, there is no difference between a person crying and a person laughing. The functionality of the body is the same. So we're speaking about absolute value. Now, what absolute value means in mathematics, without taking into account whether it's positive or negative. We're speaking about the intensity of the impression, how great the impression in the desire to receive is. Whether positive or negative, it does not matter, which disconnects me from the host. This impression dominates me, controls me. Another question, I think it's a view.
0: When a person is in double concealment, what transitions him to single concealment? And when he's in single concealment, what transitions him to double concealment? Where's the crossing point between those states?
1: When a person is in double concealment, how can he move to single concealment? Through what? And when he's in single concealment, into double concealment as well. This already pertains to the upper governance and providence. We're speaking only about what we go through and how we are impressed by what is in us, within us, as a vessel that was created. There are two concepts and nothing else: the filling and the one who fills. There is nothing else. This is what we're talking about. We can also discuss the filling separately, for instance, and we can also discuss the Creator separately as the root from whom it comes, who fills, and the relationship between them. The measure of a person's correction is how independent he is of the filling. And not only independent of the filling, initially becoming independent of the filling is called acquiring Galgal Tove Einayim, vessels of bestowal and intention to bestow. And afterward, he even uses his filling, whether negative or even positive, which is very difficult. He uses that in order to bestow. Here, maybe we can say a little bit about the degree of difficulty involved in receiving immense, infinite pleasures while maintaining an intention to bestow. Why are we capable of enduring the greatest suffering, like the suffering of Job? It is said that such a thing was never created because it's impossible to emerge from suffering so great when the vessel is completely, completely empty, like the abyss of the world of Ein Sof after the restriction, but with the feeling that it lacks this feeling. In the world of Ein Sof, this was not the case. After all, restriction was not, it came from wholeness, it came from wanting to come closer, to resemble the Creator. So the question is as follows. To work in order to bestow, when the vessel is completely empty and feels endless suffering, or to work in order to bestow, when the vessel is completely filled with infinite pleasures and is willing to turn them too into bestowal, where is the greater work? We'll go through this article, and maybe from it we will understand why the highest degrees of working in order to bestow, meaning devotion, true devotion, where do they come from the greatest possible pleasures? In a word, if we do not get to it, I will say what, where the key lies. Our problem is that we were not created with a desire to escape suffering. We were created as a desire to enjoy pleasures. That is, from the outset, the desire is to enjoy. And the absence of pleasure is already felt in us as suffering. Therefore, the true work in order to bestow is done from within pleasures. And again, why is there such a question at all? It's because on the path to correction, we detach ourselves completely from either pleasures or suffering. And then this question seemingly arises. Maybe I'll go into suffering, and despite it, I'll elevate myself to the degree of bestowal, where I think about the Creator and nevertheless adhere to Him. I can do that, but that's only halfway. It's only a sign of the correction of the vessels. But I have nothing to give and nothing to bestow. And indeed, my desire to receive is then not functioning as a desire to receive. All right, let us proceed. Let us continue with single concealment, normal concealment. The Creator is concealed. What does this mean? He is not revealed as the absolute good. The Creator means good. We have no other attainment of Him. He is good, He bestows goodness and governs the world with His goodness. But the measure of His goodness that is revealed, what we know about Him, we call good and does good, good and doing good. Only of this can we say that it is the Creator. The name Creator means good and doing good. There is no other definition. So He is not revealed as the absolute good, but as the cause of suffering. However, He is revealed as the cause of suffering. Can such a thing actually be or not? If this is the Creator, if He is revealed as the source of suffering, certainly it's not the Creator, because this cannot be. He is good that does good. Instead, there is something in between that distorts my correct perception of Him, because if it comes from Him, it needs to be good. If it's felt in me as bad, I nevertheless feel that it comes from Him. Something's distorting it. Something's corrupting it. Who can corrupt it if there is only He and I? So I'm still corrupted in my qualities, such that what comes from Him is felt in me as bad. Well, we know that, say, a child is sick, and his mother comes and wants to give him medicine. Real medicine is always bitter. Nowadays, in our world of falsehood, we manage to make tasty medicines. But in truth, medicine is always unpleasant to the taste. And the child thinks that his mother is really bad, that she's giving him something bad. He cries, he hits her back, he doesn't want to take the medicine. It's hard for him to believe that his mother has a good intention toward him, because he lacks an understanding of his mother. This is called the Creator is not revealed as the absolute good. Mother is not so good. Sometimes she can be bad, but as the cause of suffering. That is, I have no choice. I think about the Creator through my vessels, through what is revealed in them from Him. This means that a person sees the opposite side, the Creator's posterior side, because the person sees that he receives suffering from the Creator, from Him. He sees that he receives suffering from Him. But nevertheless, he believes that everything comes to him neither through blind fate nor from nature, but that it is the Creator who relates to him this way. Why does the Creator relate to him this way? Either it comes as punishment for his actions. We need to understand what punishment is. Certainly, there's no such thing as in our relationship with our Creator. Punishments exist only in our world, and these punishments never correct anything. We see this because the past cannot be corrected. If in the past, when I was in a different spiritual state, I performed some action because I was corrupted, and now I'm willing to correct the previous state, it means that becoming corrected. That previous state, although evil being revealed to me, suffering being revealed to me, and now precisely because of this I understand and correct it, through this, the previous state now becomes corrected. However, what could punishment be? If I correct myself, then I have corrected myself. Punishment can only be help from above. If I have done something bad, and I do not see that it is bad, then as help from above, I might be given an even worse feeling within that same bad thing, and then I feel that I'm in something bad and correct it. So is this called punishment? This is called help. This is called correction. That is, nothing can come to us from above except corrections, which, because of our uncorrected state, they are felt as punishments. So, the person thinks that it comes to him as punishment for his actions. Because if he was uncorrected to begin with, then he also interprets the things that now come from the Creator as punishment, as additional evil. And through this, he might move from normal concealment into double concealment, or it comes to lead him toward the good. And then he already interprets it correctly and says, this is not punishment, but a correction that comes from the Creator, which pricks me even more so that I'll feel the bitterness in it. And I will not remain in this state, but I'll move toward improvement and correction. Now, here is the turning point, either as punishment for his actions or to lead him toward the good. How does a person stand at this point with the scales in the balance, and how does he tip himself toward one side, guilt or merit? That is, how might he think this is punishment? The Creator pays no attention to me, even more troubles, even more problems, and thus move further and further away from justifying the feeling until he falls into double concealment. Or he can say, no, this comes to strengthen me, precisely to awaken me, so that I will get out of this. I need to enter the group, I need to be among the friends, so that they'll help me, they'll influence me, they'll quickly work on me, and then I will get out of this. Or through studying. How does a person here, can he, in that state, determine toward which side he will be drawn? He'll be dragged if the suffering intensifies. Either to say that it is punishment for his actions, or to say that it is help to bring him out of the bad state. This depends on preparation. In the same moment, a person cannot determine anything. It depends on the previous preparation. If he has prepared the society and the study around him so that he comes every day, every morning, and an alarm clock wakes him up, and phone calls from the friend awaken him throughout the day, then whatever happens, this whole environment, and mainly the group, which constantly thinks about progressing more and more and more, that radiates this thought to him, this force that helps the person to the extent that he contributes to the society, that he bestows to the society, to the extent that he too strengthens the society in his good states, the society influences him so that here, instead of saying that this is all punishment for his actions, he can say, this comes to save me from the descent, from the fall. And then he strengthens his faith. What does this mean? What faith? That this is the way the Creator watches over him. A description of the state. A person's livelihood is insufficient for him. He cannot make it through the month. The Creator keeps us short, as they say. He is full of worries and troubles. This person suffers from illnesses. People do not respect him. He succeeds at nothing and he has no rest. In other words, in everything we can say which pertains to filling the vessel, to where a person is. Pleasures in the family, money, honor, knowledge. He feels himself in a truly, truly unsatisfied state, to put it mildly. However, along with this, he knows, it's not that he feels, but he knows that the Creator watches over him and simply relates to him in that way. That is the state of most of those who are before the barrier, and it's a state that we need to battle against. What does this mean? You, again, I return to this, as punishment for his actions or to lead him toward the good. Emphasize this here. A person needs to feel that he is always at a point, at a decisive point, deciding specifically to justify himself and the whole world as receiving good from the Creator. And constantly striving to be righteous, to justify, despite the unpleasant feeling in everything he has in life. By trying to do this, he reaches revelation. Are there any questions? Are there any questions? Guys? Yes, Yuval, there at the back. I see you. Yes, Yuval.
0: So, actually, the feeling of whether, if it's suffering or punishment, if the suffering comes as punishment or preparation, it's also there's always an intention behind that. I mean, it depends on us also. We're actually guiding the purpose of the suffering through the group, as you said now.
1: We cannot go into a deeper analysis of these states when we're a little more immersed in this and have what we're called the letters of the work. Then we'll be able to speak more about this and truly investigate it and make works about it and show all the richness that there is within a person in relation to the feeling of the Creator. Ordinary people feel either pleasure or suffering. That's called an animal or a beast. What's a beast? Being disconnected from the sensation of the Creator, from thinking about the Creator. I'm not talking about so-called believers, yes, religious people of various religions. I'm talking about, in our terminology, they too are considered to have no connection with the Creator, meaning a connection to His governance, to His providence, which can come only through coming closer to resembling Him. Instead, people feel either bad or good. When? Through the wisdom of Kabbalah, we start trying to find the source of bad and good, then we can begin to speak about revelation, concealment, double concealment, normal concealment. Then we are already speaking about a person's inner work, how to relate the feeling of good and bad to what we call truth and falsehood, the reality of the Creator. In other words, to connect what I have in the vessel with the one who brings it to me. This is everything that exists in our reality. We have nothing other than this. This alone is what we actually investigate, only this.
2: Okay.

0: yearn throughout the day, this is called entries and exits, to justify the Creator in everything that happens to us. No matter what state we are in, we should try to make an effort to remember Him as the one who brings about everything that I am and everything within me.
1: In the root of the one unique and unified, and there's none else besides Him. This is called standing on the decision that leads us to the revelation. Only after a person constantly yearns to reveal the Creator as good and begins to yearn for Him as a source of pleasures, a source of providence, according to, as Bala Sulam describes in the letter in page 70 in the Sages Fruit Letters in Hebrew, that one who loves, who yearns for the origin, for the source of his love, until it doesn't let him sleep. Only after a person, as he describes in the letters, fills his quota by constantly, as much as possible, in every situation, in every case, he ties it, connects it to the Creator, that only He organizes, arranges His infinity in mind and in heart, in feeling and in thought. By this, a person gradually comes to a state where, as he writes here in the beginning, in the revelation of the face, getting stronger in faith during the concealment that the Creator oversees the whole world, this brings him to the books. From there, he receives illumination, the light of correction, and the understanding how to grow stronger in faith in the providence of the Creator, the guidance of the Creator. And then he comes to the resolution that the Creator gives him the faith. What is the faith? The sensation of His self, that the Creator opens Himself to a person, and then a person is already connected to the root of the good who does good. Not that he receives something good from Him. He can receive what is purportedly bad, right? But by trying always to justify the Creator, He brings me good. By this, it's not that he wants to feel good. He begins to feel that he doesn't want to slander the Creator, that he wants to love Him. And the bad feeling doesn't let him, obstructs him from doing this. There are many manners of depictions of this relation. The important thing is that it will come when a person works and yearns. Then the Creator opens Himself, and the person is already in the revelation, meaning what? He gets the sensation of the Creator as the origin, the source of the good. And after that, he can never feel bad. We will talk about what is the work of the shells at that time, and it crosses the barrier. And then he begins to enter into the world that is all good. As it's written, there too there are all kinds of states, ascents, descents, left line, right line, shells, many, all the real states that begin from then onward. But these are already different states. After a person acquires some measure of the quality of faith, with this we will conclude the first part of our lesson, and then tomorrow we will read the revelation of the face. And again, I'm reminding, 15 minutes before the lesson, could be 5 minutes, not 15 minutes, but they have to.

0: be about what the lesson is intended for, not that this is the study itself.
1: And now, friends, we will summarize what we received from the lesson, and we will take from it to implement in our preparation for the Congress. 6 minutes, what did we receive from the lesson, and what will we take from it to implement in our preparation for the Congress? 6 minutes, summary.
0: First of all, a very powerful lesson. We learned a lot about what is faith. What is the work in the 10? It's exactly what we want to build. We want to build a strong environment so that I don't feel the upper force by my own strength, but from the friends who give me examples, and that I will give them examples of greatness of the Creator. And we add more and build an environment where every second we are in connection with Him through our connection.
1: On behalf of a person, the Creator does not change. He looks at reality that comes to him, and accordingly he measures the Creator, whether he's good or bad. I think towards the Congress, if I feel that I'm not in connection with the friends, it's not that the Creator caused that. That's how I grasp reality. And I need to raise a prayer, and as it's written here, it's strengthened in the faith of the Creator during the time of concealment.
0: The concealment in Revelation, which Rav said is a way by which I perceive the Creator. The Creator always shows His face to me, and only I am with my back to Him. Why with my back? Because I'm concerned about myself. If I start worrying about the friends, how we are preparing for the Congress, then I move to a state where I too turn my face to Him.
1: Yes, this article is a truly inner map of how the created being, how a person can identify the Creator for the Creator in the world. What is it to truly identify Him? Is to see Him and His providence as good, that does good. What he can do in order to advance himself, identify him more like that, and that there's none else besides him, the good that does good. That's the state we want to come to, because that's the purpose of creation, and that's how we can come to there through connection, as he says. And in this Congress, according to our question, we must make the effort towards this. How to see within the connection between us his providence, in none else besides him, in good that does good, that our entire life is in one big opportunity to identify this.
0: All of these states, we have to see them as help from the Creator. And then we maintain the faith. The question is, how, the moment something comes to me, how do I perceive it? But it's defined by the preparation. It's only a result of the preparation, and this is what we in the 10 do all the time. That to the extent that I invest in the society helps me in moments, in difficult moments. So we only need to bestow as much as possible.
1: The difference between single and double concealment is the amount of troubles the Creator brings, whether a person can justify him or not in this. That's why we have to do a preparation in advance, after it's too late. The Creator always turns to the created being, and sometimes the created being feels like the Creator is distancing or coming closer, but it's actually in the created being's attitude, and the way he relates is he sees this way, and he battles to see everything for the Creator as help and not as a punishment. Then one can reach correction. A person needs to try and feel that the Creator only brings the good. And if we do this, we'll be ready for the Congress.
0: In the 10, we help each other maintain the connection with the Creator. And every situation during the day will be connected. I mean, won't be dependent on the feeling of sin, that the measure of correction is how much we're not dependent on the feeling, on So all our work is to strengthen the connection between us and between the, us and the Creator.
1: There was like something for a lesson from more than 20 years ago and how relevant it is. There's a question there that you can take to your whole life. If pleasures diminish, does also the host disappear from me? Or can I with effort remain under that feeling of the good of the host? And that's the foundation to all the justification of the Creator. Their scrutiny is also after that, but if I justify, it's ready. It's so important. We should really take this as a base. Pleasures disappear. There's a state of seeing how I relate to this.
0: And if we're talking about a Congress, then now we need to get ready so that all the states we'll go through will know that they are against the will to receive. We won't want to give inspiration to the friends. Now it all depends on the preparation. The more we prepare ourselves, the more we'll receive surrounding light.
1: In the end, Rav said nicely that everything has to do with acquiring some measure of faith. And then we'll be on the saddle. How can we do this? Only the 10 and the group helps this, only the environment. How will I aim every effort of mine to feel that the Creator is good, that does good? Only with this environment that's operating upon me, because I feel all kinds of sufferings.
0: We'll move to the next part of the lesson, and before that, we'll sing a song together.

0: Shalom, חברים. אנחנו.
1: Hello, friends. We need to thank the Creator for having a teacher, such a great teacher. And this specific lesson we saw today was given in 2004. This is a period when Rav was in Moscow. This lesson was given from Moscow during a period where Rav was doing a doctorate, and that period is called the period of the scientific articles, if some of the friends remember. And also the article that Rav read is an article that Rav processed himself. There's a series of articles that Rav did a certain revision according to the way he thought he should. And we're going to read this article today, and we will try all together to implement an advice today that we received for many years from Rav, which is to try and work with the text. Whoever listens to Rav's lessons, hear how he shares that he works with the text. He adds commas, adds periods, he shortens, he makes something longer, and does all kinds of things to connect to the text. And this connection is something that each of us also wants to experience working on. That's why we will try to do this today. We read the article, Concealment and Disclosure of the Face of the Creator. There's two parts, there's part one and part two. We were in part one today. And this article is very complicated. It's very complex. We learned it many times throughout the years. Rav gave it great importance. He quoted it and related to it in many places. And almost always when we studied it, there were these challenges in the study. Bala Sulam, it's Bala Sulam. And in the way of Bala Sulam, which is very precise and sharp, but for whoever is not Bala Sulam yet, it probably seems complicated. And Rav helps us connect to this article. And this is what we will try to do today. We have relatively some good time to work with this article. So what's so special about this process?
2: I think a week ago, in one of the lessons we watched, he said who he wrote, he made these articles for. And now we're thinking how we can use them. He processed these articles by himself, then our friends translated them into Hebrew. The original was in Russian. Religious terms and made it shorter and left only the gist of the matter. And today we'll try to do an exercise. We will read part of the article. We will read the original. And then each one will try to do the work that Rav did, to process this article, and then we will compare with what Rav did. And our target audience is students, just like Rav did it for students. And then it'll be interesting for us to check ourselves to what extent our version is close to the version that Rav did.
1: Yes, so what we want to do now is something that we didn't do lately. We used to do it in the past. Rav sent us to do such things. But we want to use his advice. We're going to take 10 minutes, and we're asking each person to open the source article. Whoever has the writings of Bala Sulam, it's in there, and the writings of Bala Sulam. And whoever doesn't have a book, of course, the study material link will have it. Open them. We're reading the first part that's called First Concealment. Each reads it to himself. Take a piece of paper, take a pencil, read it to oneself, and try to process the part you're reading. How? However you think, however you feel, however you understand, what seems right to do or not. Each does what you understand, and is it a work alone? It's not working the 10. It's working the 10 because we're all together, but each is doing this with himself and the text. You take a piece of paper, a writing utensil, or a tablet, however you're writing, whatever is convenient for you, and you simply try to process this part. What does it mean to process? Try to think that a student sitting in front of you, a beginner, let's say, not some article for the newspaper or for some special way. The concealment of the disclosure of the faith doesn't interest the regular people, but it does us and it does for our students. And try to do it the way you understand. Not a line, but truly take this whole part and try to process it. Let's take for this about 10 minutes and we'll see how we're advancing. So please, processing workshop, we take the part called first concealment and we try to process it the way I understand in the language, in my language, etc. Well, 10 minutes, please.
3: Esther Aleph. 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
2: Double can sing a concealment.
3: בהתאם לשמו יתברך, הטוב ומתי.
2: His face is not revealed.
3: אלא חס ושלום להפך מזה. כי הוא מקבל ממנו.
2: But to the contrary, because he receives from him suffering.
3: שהוא מחוסר פרנסה.
2: When he,
3: יש לו בעלי חוב מרובים.
2: That he is, does not have provision, and he has many people that he's indebted to, and he's filled with problems and troubles all day. A war that he suffers from diseases, and he's not respected by people. Every plan he starts, he cannot finish. And he walks all day without satisfaction.
3: אם הוא מאמין שעל כל פנים השם יתברך סובב לו הדברים הללו או מחמת עונש על העבירות שעשה או
2: either because of the of a punishment for the transgressions he made out in order to do good in the end, as it is written, that which the Lord loves he admonishes. Therefore the righteous, the beginning is suffering, because the Creator wants to give them great tranquility in the end. But he does not fail in saying that all this came to him from blind faith, without any calculation. Rather, he grows stronger in believing that the Creator gave him all this. It turns out that he sees the posterior of the Creator. Second concealment. The second concealment, which the books refer to as concealment within concealment, means that one cannot see even the Creator's back. Instead, one says that the Creator has left him and does not watch over him. He ascribes all the sufferings he feels to blind faith and to nature. Since the ways of providence become so complicated in his eyes as to lead him to denial. This means, depiction, that one prays and gives charity over one's troubles, but is not answered whatsoever. And precisely when he stops praying for his troubles, he is answered. Whenever he strengthens in believing in providence and makes his deeds good, luck turns its back to him, and he mercilessly falls back. And when he denies and begins to worsen his ways and becomes very successful and is greatly relieved, He does not find his sustenance in proper manners, but through deceit of people or desecration of Shabbat, Sabbath, or all of his acquaintances who observe Torah and commandments suffer poverty, illness, and are despicable in the eyes of people. These observers of commandments seem impolite to him, innately brainless, and so hypocritical that he cannot bear to be among them for even a minute. Conversely, all his wicked acquaintances who mock his faith are very successful, well-to-do, and healthy. They know no sickness. They are clever, virtuous, and good-tempered. They are carefree, confident, and tranquil all day, every day. When Providence arranges things in this manner for a person, it is called concealment within concealment. This is because then one collapses under one's weight and cannot continue to strengthen the belief that his pains come to him from the Creator for some hidden reason. Finally, he fails, becomes heretic, and says that the Creator does not watch over his creations whatsoever. And all that transpires by blind faith and nature. This is not seeing even the back. Depiction of disclosure of the face. One's request to become stronger in believing in his guidance over the world during the concealment brings one to contemplate the books, the Torah, and to draw from there the illumination and understanding how to strengthen his faith in his guidance. These illuminations and observations that one receives through the Torah are called the Torah as a spice. When they accumulate to a certain amount, the Creator has mercy on him and pours upon him the Spirit from above, that is, the higher abundance. But once he has completely discovered the spice, the light of Torah that one inhales into one's body, through strengthening in faith in the Creator, one becomes worthy of guidance with his face revealed. This means that the Creator behaves with him as is fitting to his name, the good who does good. His name shows us that he is good and does good to all his creations in all the forms of benefit, sufficient for every kind of receiver in the whole of Israel. For certainly, the delight and pleasure of one is not like the delight and pleasure of another. For example, one who engages in wisdom will not enjoy honor and wealth, and one who does not engage in wisdom will not enjoy great attainments and innovations in the wisdom. Thus, he gives wealth and honor to one and wondrous attainments in the wisdom to another. Thus, he receives abundant good and great tranquility from the Creator, and is always satisfied. Since he obtains his livelihood with ease and to the fullest, never knows trouble or pressure, knows no illness, is highly respected by people, easily completes any plan that comes to his mind, and succeeds wherever he turns. And when he needs something, he prays and is immediately answered, as he always answers anything that he demands of him, and not a single prayer is denied. When one strengthens in good deeds, his success substantially increases, and when he is negligent, his success proportionally decreases. All of his acquaintances are decent, well-to-do, healthy, highly respected, in the eyes of people and have no worries at all. They are at peace all day and every day. They are smart, truthful, and so calmly that he feels blessed and delighted to be among them. Conversely, all of his acquaintances who do not follow the path of Torah are of poor livelihood, troubled by heavy debts, and do not have even a single moment's rest. They are sick, in pain, and despised by people. They seem to him mindless, ill-mannered, wicked and cruel toward people, deceitful and such sycophants that it is intolerable to be among them.
3: לשב בסמוך להברתם. עד כאן המאמר.

0: באחד השיעורים שהרב הסביר.
1: In one of the lessons, when Rav explained how to work with an article, he said the following words. When some article is not understood to you, read it 10 times, 20 times. Read only it patiently. Read. Each time, try to maybe read in a new style. In the beginning with a pencil and a paper, then on a computer, arrange the words. First of all kinds of things. And then he said, that's how I also work with the texts. With me, it's me corrupting the source until I don't return to it from a big round. And then Rav said, that is called exertion, labor. I want to connect to the author of the text, to feel him, to understand him, to enter in his mind, his feeling. That's how I want. So we also want to connect with the author of the text and connect to Rav, who gave us this advice and guided us how to learn. And now we will read together the processed part that Rav did for this article. It appears in select pieces. You can find it in the study material. There's a link in the study material. You can enter and read it. When Rav did this processed article, in Baal HaSulam's article, it starts from the first concealment and then the second concealment. When Rav did the processed article, he began with double concealment and then single concealment. And we're going to read the heading, one concealment, which is the processed part of Rav for the first part. So the heading is single concealment, Rav's word. The Creator is concealed. He manifests not as absolutely kind, but as one who brings suffering. The person seems to see the opposite side of the Creator, the behind of the Creator, since he only receives sufferings from him. He nevertheless believes that everything that comes to him is for a reason, that the Creator treats him this way to punish him for his evil actions or to lead him to goodness. Thus, he strengthens his faith in the Creator's supervision. Then comes a part of description, and Rav wrote these words. The person is poor, sick, and despised by people. He's anxious, and nothing seems to be right in his life. Let's read that again. That's the short summary of Rav to the part called single concealment. We can find it in the select excerpts in the study material. It's the third paragraph after the double concealment. The Creator is concealed. He manifests not as absolutely kind, but as one who brings sufferings. This considers that the person seems to see the opposite side of the Creator, the posterior of the Creator, since he only receives sufferings from him. He nevertheless believes that everything that comes to him is for a reason, not due to blind fate or nature, but that the Creator treats him this way to punish him for his evil actions or to lead him to goodness. Thus, he strengthens his faith in the Creator's supervision. Description: one's sustenance is not sufficient. The person is filled with concerns. He's poor, sick, and despised by people. He's anxious, and nothing seems to be right in his life. So let's watch clip number one, in which Rav gives us a little orientation to the article, and then we will continue to work with the article. Please, clip number one.
2: A person
3: makom she nikra bore
2: is in a place called the Creator, nature. Elohim, God, in Gematria is the nature. We are inside nature, not above it, as we think. Like in, we are in this world, we think we are the owners, and all of nature is below us. Rather, we are inside nature, inside the Elohim, inside God. The question is, to what it is, to what extent is it revealed to us, and to what extent it's not. So if this nature, the Creator, is not revealed, to that extent, a person suffers. What does it mean, revealed or not? The program, the plan of creation is revealed. The force that operates is revealed. The reason for the operations themselves, how all of creation experiences them, above time, from place to place, from the end to the end, the purpose, what it's for. If these things are not revealed, this is called the revelation of the Creator, that everything comes from the abundance, from the good who does good, and a person only feels the opposite because he is in opposite forms, in opposite qualities from the giver. And this is why what the giver gives him seems to the person as the opposite, as not good, to the extent that he corrects his qualities according to the giver. He begins to feel the giver more correctly, that he gives him only goodness. So, a person who is still in opposite qualities from the Creator feels the Creator as concealed, or feels that he doesn't exist. He feels only himself and this world, meaning this concealment of the Creator. And then his life seems in this way. He feels bad, he's sick, he's deficient of everything, he has difficulties, it's tough, everything is going not well, in a bad way. He doesn't see what he's living for what purpose, nothing. He's just miserable. That state is called concealment. One concealment. There are several forms of concealment.
1: Yes. So right. Rav talked about single concealment. Now in the 10 we want to scrutinize what is the single concealment according to Rav's explanation, what we just heard from Rav, and what is single concealment in the 10. So give concrete examples of what single concealment is in the 10. 6 minutes, please.
2: What is a single concealment in the 10? When we discover, according to our desire, how the friends seemingly behave, the Creator is behind them. The question is, do we take it into account? Or is it beyond our perception? This is very important, so we can correct our qualities toward the Creator.
1: It is written very simply. The Creator is the good that does good because he receives suffering with him, from him. If we feel sufferings, then that conceals him. It's the same like Gadi said. When we are in criticism towards friends, we receive suffering from them. Despite the fact that we're saying that the Creator is standing behind every friend, and suddenly we don't receive, accept the friends. That means single concealment.
2: It's a tough question. You can say that a single concealment is like not having enough strength to see that the Creator is the operator behind the friend, or that our connection is still not complete, so we can feel Him in our connection.
1: In the 10, it's whether I feel that every friend wants to do good to me or to the whole 10. And if not, then probably something's concealed from me.
2: And there's always a feeling that I am doing something serious and the friends are not working well enough. I want them to work better, stronger, and influence me.
1: Okay, the degree of single consumers. We're talking about the degree of reward and punishment in which most people are in, who attribute it's either to a punishment for something I've done, or that the Creator wants to bring me closer to the good by operating on me this way. But nevertheless, a person cannot see in this state is providence of good that does good in those besides him. And here it's the matter of the single concealment. From here onwards, we have to come to revelation, which is the barrier in revelations, or under that which is double concealed, where it's completely concealed, the matter of the Creator, and his providence altogether disappears from a person. So first we're talking about a person and the degrees in which he is in relation to his coming closer to the recognition that he's the good that does good.
2: And to continue examples in the 10, let's say I'm not satisfied with some friend. So I understand that, let's say, he says something or his behavior is unpleasant to me. So I understand that this anger, the Creator sends it to me in order for me to rise above it and to see in it the games of the Creator in order to rise above the ego.
1: Single concealment is when I understand the Creator manages everything and our goal to connect between us is to reach Him. But in practice, I feel the opposite. I don't really feel that that's what I want within. I understand that that's how I need to be, and it comes from Him this way. But in practice, the inner feeling is that I'm opposite to Him.
2: And the work is to bring the Creator, even though he is concealed, to bring him into that he is the one who brings us all the states and everything that happens in the 10 and how a friend behaves. So even though I don't feel it, I make an effort to connect it with this relation, with his guidance, to what extent we are succeeding. We're scrutinizing this now.
1: According to Rav's explanation, single concealment is a state in which the face of good is not revealed. He feels suffering because he thinks that because it's a punishment or to do good for him later on, but he still believes that the Creator spinned this situation for him. And that's in the tent, someone said something, and I was really, I don't know, hurt, and I feel suffering, and I feel emptiness in my body. And still believe that this was spinned to us by the Creator, exactly for the same reason, whether it's to do good for me or as a punishment.
2: And the Creator reveals to us our qualities, and then I've said that there is a level we can feel, and that level, in order not to fall into double concealment, depends on how much we invest in the 10.
1: But I see it's the posterior of the Creator, and that it's not the blind fate.
2: Now we want to try to continue our exercise and move to the next part called double concealment and try to process this as well. In order to do this, let's hear a little bit of Rav's words, why it's important to work with the text. We heard a lot about it during the years, but we're not sure everyone got to hear it. So let's read just a few lines. Rav calls it chewing the text. He says, what we are reading now, we should read it even 10 times until we understand what it's about. And the understanding is mainly by speaking with each other and reading the article together until we chew it more and more. Chew it with our teeth. You know what to chew means? You take a piece of food and turn it into something you can swallow, absorb. That from this, that you can live from this. So this is what we want to do, to try to chew Bala Sulam's text together and draw reforming light together and connect to Av and connect to Bala Sulam. So now we're going to take another 12 minutes and read the second concealment. Was the time enough or was it too short last time? Enough. Okay, let's hope in the world it's enough as well. So, friends, in the world, in your own language, you have the computer, you have pen, paper, whatever you need. So we're going to take the part of the second concealment. The title begins with a second concealment. Let's try to process this as well, as much as we understand. As Rav taught us, try to chew the text in order to make connection with the author. So I've said this is labored. With this labor, we want to draw reforming light. Doesn't matter how smart I am, how much I understand, how experienced I am. I know or don't know how to write. Important thing is the desire. So let's try to process the second concealment and process it together. 12 minutes, please.

0: נקרא שוב את המאמר. אסתר וגילוי פנים של השם יתברך א'.
1: Read the article again. Concealment and disclosure of the face of the Creator One. First concealment. Depiction. His face is not revealed. That is, the Creator does not behave toward a person according to his name, the good who does good. Rather, it is to the contrary. One is afflicted by him or suffers from poor income, and many people wish to collect their debts from him and make his life bitter. His whole day is filled with troubles and worries. Or one suffers from poor health and disrespect from people. Every plan he begins, he fails to complete. And he is constantly dissatisfied. In this manner, of course, one does not see the Creator's good face. That is, if he believes that the Creator is the one who does these things to him, either as a punishment for transgressions he committed, or to reward him in the end. This follows the verse, "Whom the Lord loves, he rebukes." And also the righteous begin with suffering, since the Creator wishes to eventually impart them great tranquility. Yet one does not fail in saying that all this came to him by blind fate and by nature, without any reason or consideration. Rather, one strengthens in believing that the Creator, with his guidance, caused him all these. This is nonetheless considered seeing the Creator's posterior, his back. Second concealment. The second concealment, which the books refer to as concealment within concealment, means that one cannot see even the Creator's back. Instead, one says that the Creator has left him and does not watch over him. He ascribes all the sufferings he feels to blind fate and to nature. Since the ways of providence become so complicated in his eyes as to lead him to denial. This means that one prays and gives charity over one's troubles, but is not answered whatsoever. And precisely when he stops praying for his troubles, he is answered. Whenever he strengthens in believing in providence and makes his deeds good, luck turns its back to him and he mercilessly falls back. And when he denies and begins to worsen his ways, he becomes very successful and is greatly relieved. He does not find his sustenance in proper manners, but through deceit of people or desecration of Shabbat, or all of his acquaintances who observe Torah and mitzvot suffer poverty, illness, and are despicable in the eyes of people. These observers of mitzvot seem impolite to him, innately brainless, and so hypocritical that he cannot bear to be among them for even a minute. Conversely, all his wicked acquaintances who mock his faith are very successful, well-to-do, and healthy. They know no sickness. They are clever, virtuous, and good-tempered. They are carefree, confident, and tranquil all day, every day. When providence arranges things in this manner for a person, it is called concealment within concealment. This is because then one collapses under one's weight and cannot continue to strengthen the belief that his pains come to him from the Creator for some hidden reason. Finally, he fails, becomes heretic, and says that the Creator does not watch over his creations whatsoever, and all that transpires by blind fate and nature. This is not seeing even the back. Depiction of disclosure of the face. One's request to become stronger in believing in his guidance over the world during the concealment brings one to contemplate the books, the Torah, and to draw from there the illumination and understanding how to strengthen his faith and his guidance. These illuminations and observations that one receives through the Torah are called the Torah as a spice. When they accumulate to a certain amount, the Creator has mercy on him and pours upon him the Spirit from above. That is the higher abundance. But once he has completely discovered the spice, meaning the light

0: light of Torah that one inhales into one's body, through strengthening and faith in the Creator, one becomes worthy of guidance with his face revealed. This means that the Creator behaves with him as is fitting to his name, the good who does good. His name shows us that he is good and does good to all his creations in all the forms of benefit, sufficient for every kind of receiver in the whole of Israel. For certainly, the delight and pleasure of one is not like the delight and pleasure of another. For example, one who engages in wisdom will not enjoy honor and wealth, and one who does not engage in wisdom will not enjoy great attainments and innovations in the wisdom. Thus, he gives wealth and honor to one, and wondrous attainments in the wisdom to another. Thus, he receives abundant good and great tranquility from the Creator and is always satisfied, since he obtains his livelihood with ease and to the fullest, never knows troubles or pressure, knows no illness, is highly respected by people, easily completes any plan that comes to his mind, and succeeds wherever he turns. And when he needs something, he prays and is immediately answered.
1: Okay, so now we want to read Rav's arrangement of this part called Double Concealment. Rav's arrangement of this part called Double Concealment.
2: בחלק השני של השיעור, לימוד בין חברים, קטעים נבחרים. אז בוא נקרא. אומר לנו הרב...
1: Let's read it. הרב tells us this, double concealment. Concealment within concealment. A person does not feel even the posterior of the Creator, meaning he does not feel that anything stems from the Creator. He feels that the Creator has left him, that he doesn't pay attention to him. In his own suffering, he attributes to fate and blind nature. And because the Creator's relation toward him, he feels as a very confused or jumbled relation, he loses his faith. Now the depiction of divided into explanation and description or depiction. When he prays for his trouble and does good deeds, he doesn't get an answer. When he stops praying for his trouble, he gets the answer. When he overcomes himself and believes in providence and corrects his deeds, success turns away from him and is pushed back mercilessly. When he stops believing and does bad deeds, only then does he see success and tranquility. He does not obtain his money in an honest way, but only by deceit. It seems to him that those who follow the path of the Creator are poor, sick, despicable, impolite, or crass, stupid, and hypocritical. It seems to him that those who do not follow the path of the Creator are successful, healthy, peaceful, wise, kind-hearted, nice, and confident. When providence awakens in a person such a feeling, he prefers to run away from the thoughts that his suffering comes to him from the Creator. And that leads him to lose faith that the Creator even watches over the created beings. And he believes that everything that comes to him is only from fate and nature.
0: Yes, a very relevant article to us. These are the states that we're precisely going through before revelation, double concealment and single concealment. So let's work now on questions. I'm not certain we'll get answers, but at least you can awaken questions. And remember, this article always awakens many questions because it's very close to the states we're going through. So

0: person has to feel. Now, I understand that a person who feels the Creator feels him. Seems to me like it's already attainment. So what does it mean to feel?
1: Look, a person is a creature of feeling. So, of course, it seems just like something's in our intellect. Our intellect just processes the feeling, but first you feel. So maybe in this angle, try, there's none else besides him, and there's good that does good. Yes, it's two discernments. So let's say when we talk about, there's a state where you do feel that there's none else besides him, that there's one force that's operating, like the friends talked here in the focus group, that in the 10, you identify that a friend, I mean, you identify that behind the friend, it's the Creator. You somewhat be able to scrutinize that in your mind, but you can't justify the friend. Meaning you don't think that the Creator is the good that does good, that this force is operating for your benefit. Because if you identify there's none else besides him and that he's good that does good, that's revelation. But if you identify that there's none else besides him, that there's just one force, then you can't say, they can say that it's concealment. It's single concealment. Where you can't yet justify the Creator, but you still attribute everything to him. Of course, on our level, below the barrier we're talking. But it's always feeling. And about what you said about the text, it's really, we really recommend to everyone to we'll send this, to get these articles, and certainly whoever is a beginner, I don't know, maybe even 10 years on the path, it's a must to read the articles that Rav processed. That's why he did it. So that a person will first grasp the essence of the matter in the article, because it's really not simple to penetrate through text that Baal HaSulam writes, especially if it's if you don't speak the language, and even if you do speak the language, it's really difficult. So it's good to do this. Rav even used the word a bridge. It's like you read right now this article, you understood more or less, because it's much easier to understand what Rav wrote, and then you read the source, where you can awaken more light, reforming light, because you don't quite understand altogether. But the understanding is also very important. That's why it's important to read these processed articles.
0: I would only add that language doesn't make it any easier, the fact that you speak the language. Baal HaSulam is Baal HaSulam, it's not regular Hebrew. I think everyone who speaks the language understands it. Maybe a small addition. I've explained in the lesson what is faith in the Creator. Faith in the Creator is to feel the Creator. He was aiming for a Shamati article. One of your friends in Vienna, there's a gathering there. So, Vienna, please.
2: Доброе утро. Мы собрались вместе, чтобы объединяться на подготовку на конгресс, который стоит в конце октября.
1: We gathered together to start our preparation for the Congress that will take place at the end of October. Our question, the article of Baal HaSulam, from it, it turns out that the friends that we have tried to justify the Creator but didn't succeed, the Creator wasn't revealed to them, and they left the path. How can we in our common group support all the friends so that they continue to be on the path and manage and succeed to see his face in all that's happening?
0: Right. So to justify the Creator, we need avut, mutual responsibility between us in the ten. Without mutual responsibility, we cannot justify the Creator. A person alone cannot do it. From where would he get the strength? Justifying the Creator means you are in equivalence of form with him. You understand that there is none else besides him, there is only one force that operates, and that force is good in doing good. This is called justifying. That state is possible only in revelation. Revelation is possible only when you reach equivalence of form, and equivalence of form is reachable only when you have mutual responsibility, when more and more friends

0: support this idea, support you, cover your ego. You actually becomes confident and you don't need to worry about yourself. So this is the situation.
1: Towards the end of his explanation, Rav talked about a person has to reach this decision, this tipping state. He talked about this war, that a person has to battle this state, and what state, what stands to our, on our behalf to deal with this state. And Rav explained, it's the environment, actually. There are no other means. The Rav, our teacher, the writings, and today we did work with the writings, with an article of Baal Sulam, and it doesn't even matter if it's easy, if it's hard, if it's annoying or delightful. If I love it or not, the effort, this labor, draws what we call the reforming light. We're here to do work, not to enjoy or not enjoy. And the friends. I don't know what you mean that the friends will succeed or not succeed, but the friends are actually the means that push a person and build an environment, protection from all these individual states. Because we see that here, the dealing, what he's dealing with is between a person and the Creator. We see a person cannot deal with it. And he has the lack of ability to justify the Creator. Time after time, he falls into concealment, whether single or double, depending on his state. And the only thing that can help him when he falls to those states of concealment is the environment. It's the friends. It's the framework. It's the regular study. It's the role he has in dissemination. It's the preparation for the Congress. These are the things that kind of put him on that rail towards advancement without the connection of his personal feeling that changes in him all the time. Hungarian Polish.
2: Good morning. Thank you. The question is, what is the root cause of the double concealment, if I may ask? Thank you.
0: What is the root that causes
2: the double concealment? By what is the cause of the double concealment?
0: What is the cause of double concealment? The cause is, as we learned in the study of the Ten Sefirot, it's shame. Shame, we have to correct the shame. We cannot accept, receive revelation directly, because then we will feel the lack of equivalence of form. We will feel not free. And we heard many times that shame, the sensation of shame, is the real hell. A person feels burned because of the lack of equivalence of form when he discovers how the Creator cares about him and how opposite he is, and only he wants to use the Creator, and that feeling is intolerable, as Kabbalists write. So we have to cover it by concealment, and the Creator does it. He conceals himself so that there will not be the shattering also. So we, from below, when we awaken from below, and we acquire a screen, we cover our ego by ourselves from the Creator, then we are seemingly worthy of revelation. Why? Because I'm covering my ego. So instead of the Creator covering the ego, through concealment, I cover it through the screen. And this way, I can reveal the Creator. The process is mandatory, the concealment.
3: Вітаю, шановні викладачі. Таке запитання.
1: Hello to the hosts.
3: Щодо одинарного приховання написано. І увесь день ходить вона, не маючи душевного спокою.
1: About the single concealment, it's written that he людина не бачить добре. Walks all day without satisfaction, and in this manner a person does not see the good face of the Creator. But in the end it's written that he doesn't get strengthened in his faith that the Creator spent this concealment for him and all these. And it's considered that he sees the posterior of the Creator. So in that state, a person already sees that it's the Creator.
0: So what's the question?
1: So in that state, does a person see that it's the Creator already?
0: Does a person see that it's the Creator?
1: Does he see it, or does he feel, or believe it?
0: We don't really understand the question. Vlad, can you repeat only the question?
3: Людина в стані одинарного приховання, вона вже бачить, що це творець спричинює ці стани, чи вона лише
1: in single concealment, a person sees, does he see or feel that the Creator is spinning everything to him? Does he see it or does he believe it?
0: In a single concealment, does a person see that the Creator is controlling everything or does he believe it?
1: Yes, does someone want to answer? Here. Gumnik, please.
0: He writes it explicitly at the end of this part, he does not fail in saying that all this came to him from blind faith and nature without any calculation, but he grows stronger in believing that the Creator did all this to him by his providence. So as you said, there's work we need to do here to grow stronger in faith.
1: I would add from Rav's words, Rav asks towards the end of his explanation in the lesson, what is faith? What is faith? And then he answers, Rav answers, the feeling of oneself that the Creator opens for a person himself. And then a person is already connected to the root of the good that does good. It's not that he's receiving from him good and receive from him bad, but by trying to constantly justify the Creator for bringing the good. And in that, not that he wants to feel himself as good, but he wants to start to feel that he doesn't want to slander the Creator. He wants to love him, and the bad feeling just disturbs him. The whole explanation, Rav disconnected between the feeling of good and bad that a person feels and the desire of a person to justify the Creator. Not necessarily the success, but the efforts a person makes to justify the Creator. So even if the Creator is still concealed, he already knows that it's... Even if he's still is concealed, a person knows that the Creator is the one who's spinning these deeds upon him. And he understands that he's not justifying him, but he really wants to justify him. There are many layers within this feeling. It's not some one-time thing of good or bad, but rather he's already looking for the connection with the Creator.
0: Right. Here we need to say that these states of double concealment and single concealment, you can attribute them to below the barrier and after the barrier. So your question is complicated because a person who is past the barrier and is in double concealment or single concealment is different from a person being before he crosses the barrier, but both states pertain to it. It's better for us to relate to it as before the barrier, and then a person believes. It even says that he prays to the Creator. It means he recognizes that the Creator is the one force, there's none else besides him, but he doesn't feel that he is good and does good.
1: Not yet capable of justifying. Yes.
0: Right.
1: I think Rav explained it in the lesson that already phase one felt pleasure fold, but she also felt that there's a giver and she wants to be like him in equivalence with him. And it's from this, there's this duality. And therefore it can't be, and he also asked the question, why can't the Creator be revealed through suffering? Revelation through suffering. He said, such a thing can't be because the Creator gives pleasure. Hence, the revelation of the Creator must be pleasure. It cannot be that you're being tormented and you have a revelation of the Creator from that. And there he said, don't correlate it to the Creator, correlate it to yourself. Your relations towards the Creator are not yet corrected, not in equivalence of form, and that's the reason there's suffering. Meaning as long as there's suffering, for sure there's no revelation, it can't be. And if there's already equivalence of form, then from the equivalence of form, one can reveal what pleasure is and also what is even to do good to the Creator with that pleasure. Meaning the whole matter starts from that root. Phase one and how it relates to the Creator, which is already considered the revelation of the beginning of phase two.
0: Right. It's a good way to measure. How do I know that the Creator is revealed? You will know it if you don't feel suffering. That's the yardstick. Because in revelation, it's impossible that you feel Him as bad.
4: Selam öğretmenlerim. Makalede kişi ilahi takdire inanmaya başlayıp eylemlerini ıslah ettikçe acımasızca geriye savrulur yazıyor. 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
0: It's written in the article that a person who begins to feel, to believe in his guidance gets a pushback and providence corrects his actions, pushes him back. So when a person comes to that state, how can he overcome it and reconnect to the tenant, to the Creator, without falling again into negative states?
5: אני חושב שבלי ליפול, כמו שאמרת, אין כזה דבר. הרב דיבר על זה שאנחנו...
0: I don't think there is such a thing as without falling. I've said that we are constantly in existence and entries. We are in a constant process. He says this. It depends on us how much we yearn throughout the day. This is called entries and exits, to justify the Creator with everything that happens to us, no matter what state we're in, to try to remember that He is the one who does everything that is me and in me, until the more connected we are to the one unique and unified root, that there's not us besides Him. This is called working on deciding. This matter of deciding was chief, was principal. Rav emphasized it. So how can we do it without falling into negativity or negative states? We're not looking for negative states. We're looking to bestow upon the Creator in order to give Him contentment. Along the way, we go through all kinds of states, entries and exits. Departure of the light makes the vessel suitable for its task. And as Gilad said now, everything begins from the four phases of the direct light. First restriction, shame. There are many depths in this process depending on the level we want to talk, we want to speak at. But a person who wants to accelerate the interchanging of these exits and entries depends on a person, on how connected he is to his environment, to his ten, on how much he searches to see the friends as great and receive from them inspiration. And then despite the personal states he's going through, whether whatever they are, they could be not positive or in any stage, he gets the strength to advance above these states. Yesterday we heard from Rav in the lesson that a person does not change his deficiencies but rises above them. We have to build a higher level than the personal states of suffering, of bitter and sweet. Until we build this level, we won't be able to rise above those states. And then we'll be dependent on the states. I get pleasure, I'm drawn. I get pain, I'm pushed away. We want to rise above it to truth and falsehood. Latin 7.
6: Kenny. Ya, buenas noches. Partiendo.
1: Good evening.
6: Es el bien que hace el bien. ¿Cuál es la ventaja?
1: If the Creator is the good that does good,
6: de doble ocultación, ¿cómo este estado ayuda al desarrollo? ¿Cómo podemos usar
1: then,
6: este estado para acercarnos al Creador?
1: What does the state of double concealment exist for? How does it help us develop? And how can we use the state of double concealment in order to come closer to the Creator? And how can the Ten help a friend who's in double concealment?
0: This is why we have double concealment. In a state of double concealment, it's only a slogan. The question is how to discover that he is good and does good. In double concealment, you barely see that there's not besides him. There's a root, as Rav explained. He said that when you open a book, you can awaken a record that yes, you suddenly remember that there's none of us besides in, but in double concealment, you are disconnected and you think that this blind nature, which controls you and all of reality, why do we need such states? Correction. Because we need to correct. And we also need to end. That's also correction. So we would like you to send us, send Dudi, if this form of lesson is suitable, we want to know it. We don't know what it feels like in the world, Kli, but it seems to us like working on texts is very important, because during the day, at noon, a person cannot disconnect from life and just process a text by himself. So maybe during the lesson, during part of the lesson, this is what we will do. Song, please. Board, yeah, right to board world, Klee.

0: שלום חברים, בחלק הראשון של השיעור נלמד.
1: Hello friends, in the first part of the lesson we will learn from a recorded lesson from the 12th of May 2004. The lesson is based on Baal HaSulam's article The Concealment and Disclosure of the Face of the Creator Part 1.
0: אנחנו נקרא יחד את המאמר בעשירית.
1: We will read the article together in the 10. You have 10 minutes for that.
0: אסתר וגילוי פנים של השם יתברך א'
1: Concealment and Disclosure of the Face of the Creator Part 1
0: אסתר א'
1: First concealment Depiction His face is not revealed That is, the Creator does not behave towards a person according to His name The good who does good Rather, it is to the contrary One is afflicted by him, or suffers from poor income, and many people wish to collect their debts from him and make his life bitter. His whole day is filled with troubles and worries, or one suffers from poor health and disrespect from people. Every plan he begins, he fails to complete. And he is constantly dissatisfied. In this manner, of course one does not see the Creator's good face. That is, if he believes that the Creator is the one who does these things to him, either as a punishment for transgressions he committed, or to reward him in the end. This follows the verse, quote, whom the Lord loves, he rebukes, unquote. And also, quote, the righteous begin with suffering, since the Creator wishes to eventually impart them great tranquility, unquote. Yet, one does not fail in saying that all this came to him by blind fate and by nature, without any reason or consideration, God forbid. Rather, one strengthens in believing that the Creator, with His guidance, caused him all these. This is nonetheless considered seeing the Creator's back. Second concealment. The second concealment, which the books refer to as concealment within concealment, means that one cannot see even the Creator's back. Instead, one says that the Creator has left him and does not watch over him. He ascribes all the sufferings he feels to blind fate and to nature, since the ways of providence become so complicated in his eyes as to lead him to denial. This means that one prays and gives charity over one's troubles, but is not answered whatsoever. And precisely when he stops praying for his troubles, then he is answered. Whenever he strengthens in believing in providence and makes his deeds good, luck turns its back to him and he mercilessly falls back. And when he denies, God forbid, and begins to worsen his ways, he becomes very successful and is greatly relieved. He does not find his sustenance in proper manners, but through deceit of people or desecration of the Shabbat, or all of his acquaintances who observe Torah and commandments suffer poverty, illness, and are despicable in the eyes of people. These observers of commandments seem impolite to him, innately brainless, and so hypocritical that he cannot bear to be among them for even a minute. Conversely, all his wicked acquaintances who mock his faith are very successful well-to-do and healthy. They know no sickness. They are clever, virtuous, and good-tempered. They are carefree, confident, and tranquil all day, every day. When providence arranges things in this manner for a person, it is called concealment within concealment. This is because then one collapses under one's weight, God forbid, and cannot continue to strengthen the belief that his pains come to him from the Creator for some hidden reason. Finally, he fails, becomes a heretic, and says that the Creator does not watch over his creations whatsoever. And all that transpires by blind fate and nature. This is not seeing even the back. A depiction of the disclosure of the face. One's request to become stronger in believing in his guidance over the world during the concealment brings one to contemplate the books, the Torah, and to draw from there the illumination and understanding of how to strengthen his faith in the Creator's guidance. These illuminations and observations that one receives through the Torah are called the Torah as a spice. When they accumulate to a certain amount, the Creator has mercy on him and pours upon him the Spirit from above. That is the higher abundance. But once he has completely discovered the spice, the light of Torah that one inhales into one's body, through strengthening in faith in the Creator, one becomes worthy of guidance with his face revealed. This means that the Creator behaves with him as is fitting to the Creator's name, the good who does good. His name shows us that he is good and does good to all his creations in all the forms of benefit, sufficient for every kind of receiver in the whole of Israel. For certainly, the delight and pleasure of one is not like the delight and pleasure of another. For example, one who engages in wisdom will not enjoy honor and wealth, and one who does not engage in wisdom will not enjoy great attainments and innovations in the wisdom. Thus, the Creator gives wealth and honor to one, and wondrous attainments in the wisdom to another. Thus, he receives abundant good and great tranquility from the Creator, and is always satisfied, since he obtains his livelihood with ease and to the fullest, never knows trouble or pleasure, knows no illness, is highly respected by people, easily completes any plan that comes to his mind, and succeeds wherever he turns. And when he needs something, he prays and is immediately answered, as the Creator always answers anything that he demands of him. And not a single prayer is denied. When one strengthens in good deeds, his success substantially increases, and when he is negligent, his success proportionally decreases. All of his acquaintances are decent, well-to-do, healthy, highly respected in the eyes of people, and have no worries at all. They are at peace all day and every day. They are smart, truthful, and so calmly that he feels blessed and delighted to be among them. Conversely, all of his acquaintances who do not follow the path of Torah are of poor livelihood, troubled by heavy debts, and do not have even a single moment's rest. They are sick, in pain, and despised by people. They seem to him mindless, ill-mannered, wicked and cruel towards people, deceitful, and such sycophants that it is intolerable to be among them.
2: All the parts that are in us, every part. There's a single concealment in it, and a concealment within a concealment, and also a revelation of the face. They are within us, we just need to attain it. Only to help one another to go according to Baba Sulam now, like that, and to grasp precisely that upper thing, what is the revelation of the face, and to be there.
1: Yes, the article is short but powerful. There is a demand here, I suppose, a demand for the upper force. How we want him to be revealed in each and every state, in the ten, every state of the person. All this concealment only builds within us this lack.
2: Yes, in the part of the depiction of the revelation of the face, he says that the Creator comes during the time of the concealment. So how can we request during the time of the concealment, how can we reach a state where the person comes out of this state where he thinks that the Creator has left him and doesn't look over him and looks at his worst side?
1: Yes, in the double concealment as well. I feel that I'm under concealment. There is a Creator as he, and he's concealed from me, and we work on faith above reason.
2: Yes, this is the picture of the state where a person gets influence from the upper light and sees where he is.
1: And now, friends, let's continue to Rav's lesson from the 12th of May, 2004.
2: Good morning to the world, Kli. We're beginning to read the article, The Concealment and Revelation of the Creator. The Concealment and Revelation of the Creator. Double concealment. Concealment within concealment. A person does not even feel the Creator's posterior side. That is, he does not feel at all that anything comes from the Creator. He feels that the Creator has abandoned him and that he pays no attention to him. And he attributes his suffering to fate and blind nature. In parentheses, and because he perceives the Creator's attitude toward him as very confusing, he loses faith.
1: Here I would also add, because we see within this description by Baal HaSulam, it's shortened, it's not exactly Baal HaSulam, it's been edited, meaning the person does not feel even the back side of the Creator, meaning he's completely disconnected, yes? But does he feel that he doesn't even feel the posterior of the Creator? No, he doesn't feel that. If he did feel the Creator's back side, the posterior, then it would have been written different here. We have said, meaning the posterior of the Creator, that's feeling the negation from him, of him, because the Creator is the good who does good. And if a person feels the good who does good and ties that to the Creator, it means that he knows the face, the anterior. And in the face also, you have revealed face and unrevealed face, but even undisclosed, but even the face which isn't disclosed still, this is a feeling that there is something good that comes to me from the Creator, from this upper force, that I have this connection to Him, that He turns towards me. That's how He relates to me. And in states prior to the barrier, too, we sometimes are rewarded with that sensation. However, when a person feels that he is in suffering, the sensation of suffering can also be such that he feels that the suffering comes to him from the Creator. But then it means that he feels the Creator through the posterior, meaning not according to the proper way in which the Creator relates to him as the good who does good, but rather through the posterior. What does it mean, posterior? You have the Creator from whom, from his face, good things emerge, and from his back, bad things emerge. Is he two-faced like that? No. We can say that front and back, that we create those in our perception, our sensation of the Creator. When I'm in equivalence of form with him, when I understand him, when I read him correctly, that means that he and I are face to face. He is in bestowal and I'm in bestowal. And then, when we have the same face of bestowal towards one another, then I begin to feel accordingly the actual good intention he had towards me. And then we certainly say that he shines to me through his face. However, if I feel suffering and I feel that the suffering comes from him, it means that I'm not exactly facing towards him with my face towards him. My attitude towards him is not exactly according to equivalence of form. It means that I'm not in vessels of bestowal. If I were in vessels of bestowal above my will to receive, I would never have felt anything negative coming from him, ever. And therefore, we say that the Creator is always with his face towards me, facing me. It's only I who am now in a state of posterior towards him, not in bestowal, but rather in reception. However, because we're talking about the person from the person's perspective, we're not saying how a person is changing in terms of his face, meaning bestowal, equivalence of form with the Creator, or his posterior, not equivalent, or rather disparity of form with the Creator, and through that he feels either good or bad. Rather, the person always looks at the reality that comes to him, and then he determines that the Creator is good to him or bad to him. He doesn't attribute this to how he himself is in front or back towards the Creator, but he says that the Creator is acting towards him through the good side or the bad side. Let's continue. So, double concealment, meaning that he doesn't feel at all that anything comes from the Creator. He feels that the Creator has abandoned him, does not pay any attention to him, and his suffering he attributes to fate and blind nature. And because he feels that the way the Creator relates to him is very confused, he loses faith. Meaning, suffering comes to such big states, significant states, that they confuse the person. He loses connection with the Creator altogether. And then he attributes his state, he hinges it on nature and chance. Nature, meaning anything other than the Creator, because there is none else besides him. The Creator is the root of everything. But if that root vanishes, then instead of that root, we begin to see the whole of reality different to how he created it. Everything except for him is nature. And other than him, there are 1,001 factors that might appear to me as causes for my states. Why do suffering conceal the Creator? Why does suffering conceal the Creator? Its pleasure can also conceal the Creator and might not conceal the Creator. From the side of the Creator or from the side of the created being does this concealment come? From which? We have a law which stems from the existence of the first phase of the four phases of direct light. In the vessel, pleasure is revealed, and within the pleasure, the root of the pleasure is revealed, the aspect, the discernment of the root. It's revealed from phase four, and we say that phase one, other than feeling pleasure, the light feeling it, it also began to feel the discernment of the shorish, the root, the higher discernment. It began to feel who it is filling her, right? The landlord. Meaning, the Creator is revealed within the pleasure as the source of said pleasure. And then, from that, the vessel, the will to receive, begins to run after the emanator, after the root. This is already imprinted in us, was imprinted in us, that the will to receive, that feels the root as more exalted, more important, sees more pleasure in it, sees higher, greater things in that, and begins to yearn for the root. So much so that resembling the root, being connected to it, is a pleasure greater than the pleasure that fills the will to receive, the raw will to receive itself. And if, let's say, we have the second discernment, the second phase, where the vessel wants to be like the Creator, and from that, it began from that, it felt that the Creator fills her as the source of all pleasures. But let's say now that I'm receiving pleasure from the landlord, and I feel the landlord himself, or the host. If I now begin to feel that the pleasures are lessened, diminished, vanishing, do I begin accordingly to also pay less attention to the host? And accordingly, to the extent that the pleasures gradually vanish from my sensation, then the image of the host as the good who does good, as the ruler, as the great high one, does it also vanish from me? Or, perhaps by some effort, I can stay, even if the pleasures vanish, with the recognition of the good of the host, and to say, I am not willing to part from the host. I want the discernment of the root to remain in me forever. And the pleasures can be felt by me or not felt, or even when they're not felt, we feel suffering instead. This, I'm willing to do that. I'm maybe even interested in it being like that, so that I can examine myself to check that I'm not dependent on pleasures. Let them vanish. Let it be the opposite towards my will to receive. Is that possible? Or you could ask differently, is it possible for the created being to want it to be so? Is it possible for us to receive such powers which make us absolutely independent of the feeling in the will to receive, but rather the image of the host, the image of the Creator will fill us instead of the pleasures with power and pleasure, which is much greater than that of the previous delights and pleasures. And then, after I'm completely independent of the sensation of pleasure or suffering, which for me it's the same thing, it means that I put to death my will to receive, as though it isn't there. I've acquired the quality of Bina, faith, overcoming, upper overcoming, above the will to receive. After that, I can go back and say, I am ready to play with my will to receive towards minus pleasures, towards plus pleasures. It doesn't matter how, but only ever for the sake of the host. What does he want? He wants me to be delighted. I'll be delighted. He wants me to be independent of pleasures. There won't, for there not to be pleasures. Okay, fine. No pleasures. I begin to be free, like him, and to see creation as it is written, everything that the host created, he created for me. In order to take all of this creation that he created, all of the will to receive, all of reality, and make of it everything only for the purpose of resembling him, meaning to bestow upon him, to bestow upon him. So far he told us about a person who is in a state of double concealment. If he is in double concealment, what does it mean, double concealment? So all the people on earth can say that they're also in double concealment? No. This is a person who was in some state of revelation and certain feelings of development. And after already having various records, all sorts of things were already recorded in him from his different inspirations and impressions of the Creator, then he's thrown into various states, where one of these states is double concealment. True, in that state, he's been emptied out completely of the sensation of the Creator. True, he does not feel the source. He only feels the suffering. But if he now takes the book or listens to some source or receives some kind of reminder in his mind, suddenly some thought will pop up regarding his state, then he will be able to correctly decipher his state and to understand that he was in double concealment. As soon as he begins discerning that, it will no longer be concealment. Rather, he will know what he was in, because records have been revealed in him from several states that he was in before, not in double concealment. Then he enters double concealment, he's unconscious, and now he comes back to life, so to speak. So he understands what he's coming back to, and through that he determines that he was previously unconscious. All right, well, let's see the description as it goes on here. What happens to a person who's begun feeling the state of double concealment. Again, a person who goes from revelation or normal concealment to double concealment. Description. When he prays over his troubles and performs good deeds, meaning he knows that he's about to do good deeds and he prays, and he wants in some way, either internal or external, to improve his situation, meaning he knows in some way he heard, he remembers, or was reminded that you should perform some good deeds, they will bring you to some good reaction, response. Yes, because you feel troubled. So by that, maybe you can be saved from the trouble. Then he does not receive any answer. Maybe even the opposite. He does good things, and he sees negative outcomes. When he stops praying for his troubles, he receives an answer. Meaning, it goes opposite. He stops connecting through repentance, by repentance, I mean, returning to connection with the Creator. He leaves the study, he leaves the friends, he parts from the society, all sorts of things which seemingly are necessary for his advancement. When he leaves them, he sees himself as becoming successful. When he overcomes himself and believes in upper providence and corrects his deeds, meaning he wants in every situation with all his might to enter the society, and whatever is within your power to do, you must do. Then success turns its back to him, and he's repelled with no mercy. Meaning we see here from the Creator a very directed attitude towards the person, according to a completely different formula, where a person tries to come close, and the Creator seems to reject him in proportion to how much he's trying to get close. When he stops believing and performs bad actions, only then does he see success and tranquility. His money he gains not by an honest path, but only through deceit. It seems to him that those who follow the path of the Creator are poor, sick, despised, uncultured, stupid, and hypocritical. This is what a person feels. We see that. A person who, let's say, leaves the society. I remember we had someone who lives in Beit Shemesh. That's how he began feeling towards the end of his path with us. Yes, him. You remember who I'm talking about. Right. Meaning, what can I do next to these people? I was with them a little bit. They're not great. They're not high. They're not honored. They're not especially cultured. They're not men of philosophy, science, and culture. And who are they even in terms of their profession, their achievements in life? They don't excel in anything that humanity usually respects. And so that's how he begins to measure his environment. It seems to him that those who follow the path of the Creator are poor, sick, despised, uncultured, stupid, and hypocritical. We feel that on ourselves, and we feel that on people who pass through us here and claim that. It seems to him that those who do not follow the path of the Creator are successful, healthy, peaceful, wise, good of heart, congenial, and secure. in themselves. You could say that each and every person, before he crosses the barrier, is always in part in his state, is also in double concealment, and he can awaken in himself that feeling and to understand that that thing exists. And when the upper providence awakens in a person this feeling, he prefers to flee from the thoughts and from the thought that his suffering comes to him from the Creator, and that brings him to lose faith. What does it mean to lose faith? That the Creator even watches over the created beings. This means that he stops believing. Faith is the sensation of the Creator, the feeling of the Creator as the leader in terms of my personal state and the whole of reality. That is called faith. He tells us that in an article in Shamati, that faith is the sensation of the Creator. It's article 5 or 6, I don't recall. So, here, a person completely stops his faith, meaning he stops feeling that the Creator watches over the created beings. And he believes that everything that comes to him comes only by fate and nature, meaning other than the Creator. This is called fate or nature. Any questions about this? Go ahead. This is the description of the state of double concealment. I can't see the entire hall. It's a shame. Oh, it's better. I don't see hands. Yes, Gilad, I see that he... Yes, please.
2: Can you hear? Can you hear the question?
1: Yes.
2: The question is this. It seems that the double concealment is a very high state, which gives a person an opportunity, despite all the resistance, to nevertheless cling to the Creator.
1: No. First of all, I'd like to repeat the question. The state of double concealment is a very high state, which helps to return back to feeling the Creator at every opportunity. No, that is not true. It's double concealment. Single concealment, this is called the face, the interior. Again, I started with this explanation, but perhaps I didn't exactly provide accurate discernments. Panim, anterior, or face, that is called good. When I feel the host and I feel good coming from him. Single concealment, that means that I believe in the host. If I don't see him exactly,

0: the intention to bestow over all of my desires for enjoyment. And then, on the one hand, I feel that the Creator governs the whole of reality, and on the other, but I feel, I don't feel it. I, so to speak, I sense, how to say. This is called normal concealment. Still, I don't see providence in a clear way. But I do have the understanding that it comes from Him. And that is called normal concealment. We could, throughout the day, let's say, to be in all sorts of states, incidents which aren't so pleasant, and nonetheless think that in those states we are still being watched over by the Creator, meaning that He has various plans for us. He wants me to be detached from my will to receive, so He sends me various disturbances by which I rise above my will to receive. I don't want to be dependent on them, and so on. Meaning, normal concealment means that I don't detach myself in terms of thought and feeling thought that there is a host and that some suffering comes to me from Him. I could say that the suffering is caused by me being or lacking corrections. And another time I can say that, no, this suffering comes from the host in order to confuse me and correct me. He has some good intention in that. But if I, despite it all, am not detached from the Creator, at least in thought, it's a sign that I think positively of Him. It's a sign that I'm nonetheless justifying Him. Not for my feeling, my feeling is not good. I can't say that I'm receiving pleasure from Him, but I'm saying I receive bad things from Him because through that He wants to raise me. Or I could say that good things come from Him, but these things appear bad to me because I am in disparity of form from Him. So a good thing that comes from Him is felt by me as the opposite is bad. And all of this is called regular, normal concealment. When I stop thinking about the Creator altogether, when feeling bad. Let's say I was in normal concealment and I would say, yes, the Creator is sending me various troubles, all sorts of problems to educate me, to make me wiser, smarter, stronger. But if the trouble grows and I enter a state where I forget about the Creator, these troubles conquer me, then it is called double concealment. Meaning, there's zero, and from zero to minus one, that's in the feeling of the troubles, that's normal concealment, and minus two is double concealment. Now, what determines that this is normal concealment or double concealment? The magnitude of the troubles.
1: There is a certain level within a person at which he is willing to endure the suffering and within it say, this comes to me because I am not in equivalence of form with the Creator, because the Creator is good and does good, but also wants to bring me to this state where I'll be good and do good, and so on. That is, in some way, he justifies not his state, but the Creator. So this is still called normal concealment.

0: if he is completely immersed in suffering so great that it does not let him remain connected with any cause for this suffering, he cannot justify the Creator in any way. And then his connection with the Creator disappears. And then everything depends on chance, fate, nature, the environment. Yes, Itzik.
1: This is... the person enters double concealment only when the troubles grow, or can it be also through pleasures?
0: Can we reach double concealment by going from -1 to -2? Or can we, say, enter double concealment by going from +1 to +2? What does this mean? Double concealment means that I will not feel the Creator at all, but will attribute it to fate. Or concealment, and then it does not matter whether it comes from great pleasures or from great suffering. In other words, we have this state in the vessel where the vessel, say in phase one of the four phases of direct light, senses itself enjoying, either more or less, or even suffering. That is, it feels the fulfillment, and the vessel also feels the root phase within phase one. It feels the root, the emanator, the one who fills it. And then we need to consider the relationship between them with respect to the vessel. In other words, to what extent the filling or lack of filling affects whether I pay attention to the host or do not pay attention, or even to the point where he disappears from me and I'm entirely immersed in the vessel's sensation. So this relationship between the vessel, how full it is and how empty it is, and the host, how much he is felt in me and how much he is not felt in me, indicates the person's level, what level I am at. Certainly, both suffering and pleasures that exceed the particular sensation of the host that I currently have disconnect me from the host. I see $1,000,000, I forget about the Creator and steal. Or I'm in the opposite situation. I lost $1,000,000. I forgot about the Creator, and I cry that there's nothing in this world for me except this loss. In other words, doctors and physiologists also say that within the body, there is no difference between a person crying and a person laughing. The functionality of the body is the same. So we're speaking about absolute value. Now, what absolute value means in mathematics, without taking into account whether it's positive or negative. We're speaking about the intensity of the impression, how great the impression in the desire to receive is. Whether positive or negative, it does not matter, which disconnects me from the host. This impression dominates me, controls me. Another question, I think it's a view.
1: When a person is in double concealment, what transitions him to single concealment? And when he's in single concealment, what transitions him to double concealment? Where's the crossing point between those states?
0: When a person is in double concealment, how can he move to single concealment? Through what? And when he's in single concealment, into double concealment as well. This already pertains to the upper governance and providence. We're speaking only about what we go through and how we are impressed by what is in us, within us, as a vessel that was created. There are two concepts and nothing else: the filling and the one who fills. There is nothing else. This is what we're talking about. We can also discuss the filling separately, for instance, and we can also discuss the Creator separately as the root from whom it comes, who fills, and the relationship between them. The measure of a person's correction is how independent he is of the filling. And not only independent of the filling. Initially, becoming independent of the filling is called acquiring Galgalta Ve'enayim, vessels of bestowal and intention to bestow. And afterward, he even uses his filling, whether negative or even positive, which is very difficult. He uses that in order to bestow. Here, maybe we can say a little bit about the degree of difficulty involved in receiving immense, infinite pleasures while maintaining an intention to bestow. Why are we capable of enduring the greatest suffering, like the suffering of Job? It is said that such a thing was never created because it's impossible to emerge from suffering so great when the vessel is completely, completely empty, like the abyss of the world of Ein Sof after the restriction, but with the feeling that it lacks this feeling. In the world of Ein Sof, this was not the case. After all, restriction was not, it came from wholeness. It came from wanting to come closer to resemble the Creator. So the question is as follows. To work in order to bestow, when the vessel is completely empty and feels endless suffering, or to work in order to bestow, when the vessel is completely filled with infinite pleasures and is willing to turn them too into bestowal. Where is the greater work? We'll go through this article, and maybe from it we will understand why the highest degrees of working in order to bestow, meaning devotion, true devotion, why do they come from the greatest possible pleasures? In a word, if we do not get to it, I will say what, where the key lies. Our problem is that we were not created with a desire to escape suffering. We were created as a desire to enjoy pleasures. That is, from the outset, the desire is to enjoy. And the absence of pleasure is already felt in us as suffering. Therefore, the true work in order to bestow is done from within pleasures. And again, why is there such a question at all? It's because on the path to correction, we detach ourselves completely from either pleasures or suffering. And then this question seemingly arises. Maybe I'll go into suffering, and despite it, I'll elevate myself to the degree of bestowal, where I think about the Creator and nevertheless adhere to Him. I can do that, but that's only halfway. It's only a sign of the correction of the vessels. But I have nothing to give and nothing to bestow. And indeed, my desire to receive is then not functioning as a desire to receive. All right, let us proceed. Let us continue with single concealment, normal concealment. The Creator is concealed. What does this mean? He is not revealed as the absolute good. The Creator means good. We have no other attainment of Him. He is good, He bestows goodness and governs the world with His goodness. But the measure of His goodness that is revealed, what we know about Him, we call good and does good, good and doing good. Only of this can we say that it is the Creator. The name Creator means good and doing good. There is no other definition. So He is not revealed as the absolute good, but as the cause of suffering. However, He is revealed as the cause of suffering. Can such a thing actually be or not? If this is the Creator, if He is revealed as the source of suffering, certainly it's not the Creator, because this cannot be. He is good that does good. Instead, there is something in between that distorts my correct perception of Him, because if it comes from Him, it needs to be good. If it's felt in me as bad, I nevertheless feel that it comes from Him. Something's distorting it. Something's corrupting it. Who can corrupt it if there is only He and I? So I'm still corrupted in my qualities, such that what comes from Him is felt in me as bad. Well, we know that, say, a child is sick, and his mother comes and wants to give him medicine. Real medicine is always bitter. Nowadays, in our world of falsehood, we manage to make tasty medicines. But in truth, medicine is always unpleasant to the taste. And the child thinks that his mother is really bad, that she's giving him something bad. He cries, he hits her back, he doesn't want to take the medicine. It's hard for him to believe that his mother has a good intention toward him, because he lacks an understanding of his mother. This is called, the Creator is not revealed as the absolute good. Mother is not so good. Sometimes she can be bad, but as the cause of suffering. That is, I have no choice. I think about the Creator through my vessels, through what is revealed in them from Him. This means that a person sees the opposite side, the Creator's posterior side, because the person sees that he receives suffering from the Creator, from Him. He sees that he receives suffering from Him. But nevertheless, he believes that everything comes to him neither through blind fate nor from nature, but that it is the Creator who relates to him this way. Why does the Creator relate to him this way? Either it comes as punishment for his actions. We need to understand what punishment is. Certainly, there's no such thing as in our relationship with our Creator. Punishments exist only in our world, and these punishments never correct anything. We see this because the past cannot be corrected. If in the past, when I was in a different spiritual state, I performed some action because I was corrupted, and now I'm willing to correct the previous state, it means becoming corrected. And that previous state, although evil being revealed to me, suffering being revealed to me, and now precisely because of this I understand and correct it, through this, the previous state now becomes corrected. However, what could punishment be? If I correct myself, then I have corrected myself. Punishment can only be help from above. If I have done something bad, and I do not see that it is bad, then as help from above, I might be given an even worse feeling within that same bad thing, and then I feel that I'm in something bad and correct it. So is this called punishment? This is called help. This is called correction. That is, nothing can come to us from above except corrections, which, because of our uncorrected state, they are felt as punishments. So, the person thinks that it comes to him as punishment for his actions. Because if he was uncorrected to begin with, then he also interprets the things that now come from the Creator as punishment, as additional evil. And through this, he might move from normal concealment into double concealment, or it comes to lead him toward the good. And then he already interprets it correctly and says, this is not punishment, but a correction that comes from the Creator, which pricks me even more so that I'll feel the bitterness in it. And I will not remain in this state, but I'll move toward improvement and correction. Now, here is the turning point, either as punishment for his actions or to lead him toward the good. How does a person stand at this point with the scales in the balance, and how does he tip himself toward one side, guilt or merit? That is, how might he think this is punishment? The Creator pays no attention to me, even more troubles, even more problems, and thus move further and further away from justifying the feeling until he falls into double concealment. Or he can say, no, this comes to strengthen me, precisely to awaken me, so that I will get out of this. I need to enter the group, I need to be among the friends, so that they'll help me, they'll influence me, they'll quickly work on me, and then I will get out of this. Or through studying. How does a person here, can he, in that state, determine toward which side he will be drawn? He'll be dragged if the suffering intensifies. Either to say that it is punishment for his actions, or to say that it is help to bring him out of the bad state. This depends on preparation. In the same moment, a person cannot determine anything. It depends on the previous preparation. If he has prepared the society and the study around him so that he comes every day, every morning, and an alarm clock wakes him up, and phone calls from the friend awaken him throughout the day, then whatever happens, this whole environment, and mainly the group, which constantly thinks about progressing more and more and more, that radiates this thought to him, this force that helps the person to the extent that he contributes to the society, that he bestows to the society, to the extent that he too strengthens the society in his good states, the society influences him so that here, instead of saying that this is all punishment for his actions, he can say, this comes to save me from the descent, from the fall. And then he strengthens his faith. What does this mean? What faith? That this is the way the Creator watches over him. A description of the state. A person's livelihood is insufficient for him. He cannot make it through the month. The Creator keeps us short, as they say. He is full of worries and troubles. This person suffers from illnesses. People do not respect him, He succeeds at nothing and he has no rest. In other words, in everything we can say which pertains to filling the vessel, to where a person is, pleasures in the family, money, honor, knowledge, he feels himself in a truly, truly unsatisfied state, to put it mildly. However, along with this, he knows, it's not that he feels, but he knows that the Creator watches over him and simply relates to him in that way. That is the state of most of those who are before the barrier, and it's a state that we need to battle against. What does this mean? You, again, I return to this, as punishment for his actions or to lead him toward the good. Emphasize this here. A person needs to feel that he is always at a point, at a decisive point, deciding specifically to justify himself and the whole world as receiving good from the Creator. And constantly striving to be righteous, to justify, despite the unpleasant feeling in everything he has in life. By trying to do this, he reaches revelation. Are there any questions? Are there any questions? Guys? Yes, Yuval, there at the back. I see you. Yes, Yuval.
1: So, actually, the feeling of whether, if it's suffering or punishment, if the suffering comes as punishment or preparation, it's also, there's always an intention behind that. I mean, it depends on us also. We're actually guiding the purpose of the suffering through the group, as you said now.
0: We cannot go into a deeper analysis of these states when we're a little more immersed in this and have what we are called the letters of the work. Then we'll be able to speak more about this and truly investigate it and make works about it and show all the richness that there is within a person in relation to the feeling of the Creator. Ordinary people feel either pleasure or suffering. That's called an animal or a beast. What's a beast? Being disconnected from the sensation of the Creator, from thinking about the Creator. I'm not talking about so-called believers, yes, religious people of various religions. I'm talking about, in our terminology, they too are considered to have no connection with the Creator, meaning a connection to His governance, to His providence, which can come only through coming closer to resembling Him. Instead, people feel either bad or good. When? Through the wisdom of Kabbalah, we start trying to find the source of bad and good, then we can begin to speak about revelation, concealment, double concealment, normal concealment. Then we are already speaking about a person's inner work, how to relate the feeling of good and bad to what we call truth and falsehood, the reality of the Creator. In other words, to connect what I have in the vessel with the one who brings it to me. This is everything that exists in our reality. We have nothing other than this. This alone is what we actually invest.

0: investigate. Only this. Okay, I see that we're connected again. Let us hope that we'll strengthen the connection between us and that there'll be no more interruptions in the technology either. So, God willing, tomorrow we'll continue with the description of the revelation of the face. I just want to say again, with what did we conclude our scrutiny of this subject? With as punishment for his actions or to lead him toward the good. We need to be aware of this part of the excerpt, this part of the sentence. And it depends on us how much we yearn throughout the day, this is called entries and exits, to justify the Creator in everything that happens to us. No matter what state we are in, we should try to make an effort to remember Him as the one who brings about everything that I am and everything within me.
1: In the root of the one unique and unified, and there's none else besides him. This is called standing on the decision that leads us to the revelation. Only after a person constantly yearns to reveal the Creator as good and begins to yearn for him as a source of pleasures, a source of providence, according to, as Bala Sulam describes in the letter in page 70 in the Sage's Fruit Letters in Hebrew, that one who loves, who yearns for the origin, for the source of his love, until it doesn't let him sleep. Only after a person, as he describes in the letters, fills his quota by constantly, as much as possible, in every situation, in every case, he ties it, connects it to the Creator, that only he organizes, arranges his infinality in mind and in heart, in feeling and in thought. By this, a person gradually comes to a state where, as he writes here in the beginning, in the revelation of the face, getting stronger in faith during the concealment that the Creator oversees the whole world, this brings him to the books. From there, he receives illumination, the light of correction, and the understanding how to grow stronger in faith in the providence of the Creator, the guidance of the Creator. And then he comes to the resolution that the Creator gives him the faith. What is the faith? The sensation of his self, that the Creator opens himself to a person, and then a person is already connected to the root of the good who does good. Not that he receives something good from him. He can receive what is purportedly bad, right? But by trying always to justify the Creator, he brings me good. By this, it's not that he wants to feel good. He begins to feel that he doesn't want to slander the Creator, that he wants to love him. And the bad feeling doesn't let him, obstructs him from doing this. There are many manners of depictions of this relation. The important thing is that it will come when a person works and yearns. Then the Creator opens himself, and the person is already in the revelation. Meaning what? He gets the sensation of the Creator as the origin, the source of the good. And after that, he can never feel bad. We will talk about what is the work of the shells at that time. And it crosses the barrier. And then he begins to enter into the world that is all good. As it's written, There too, there are all kinds of states, ascents, descents, left line, right line, shells, many, all the real states that begin from then onward. But these are already different states. After a person acquires some measure of the quality of faith. With this, we will conclude the first part of our lesson. And then tomorrow, we will read the revelation of the face. And again, I'm reminding, 15 minutes before the lesson, could be 5 minutes, not 15 minutes, but they have to be about what the lesson is intended for, and not that this is the study itself.
2: And now, friends, we will summarize what we received from the lesson, and we will take from it to implement in our preparation for the Congress. 6 minutes, what did we receive from the lesson, and what will we take from it to implement in our preparation for the Congress? 6 minutes, summary.
1: First of all, a very powerful lesson. We learned a lot about what is faith. What is the work in the 10? It's exactly what we want to build. We want to build a strong environment so that I don't feel the upper force by my own strength, but from the friends who give me examples, and that I will give them examples of greatness of the Creator. And we add more and build an environment where every second we are in connection with Him through our connection.
2: On behalf of a person, the Creator does not change. He looks at reality that comes to him, and accordingly he measures the Creator whether he's good or bad. I think towards the Congress, if I feel that I'm not in connection with the friends, it's not that the Creator caused that. That's how I grasp reality. And I need to raise a prayer, and as it's written here, it's strengthened in the faith of the Creator during the time of concealment.
1: The concealment and revelation, which Rav said is a way by which I perceive the Creator. The Creator always shows His face to me, and only I am with my back to Him. Why with my back? Because I'm concerned about myself. If I start worrying about the friends, how we are preparing for the Congress, then I move to a state where I too turn my face to Him.
2: Yes, this article is a truly inner map of how the created being, how a person can identify the Creator for the Creator in the world. What is it to truly identify Him? Is to see Him and His providence as good, that does good. What he can do in order to advance himself, identify him more like that, and that there's none else besides him, the good that does good. That's the state we want to come to, because that's the purpose of creation, and that's how we can come to there through connection, as he says. And in this Congress, according to our question, we must make the effort towards this. How to see within the connection between us his providence, in none else besides him, in good that does good, that our entire life is in one big opportunity to identify this.
1: All of these states, we have to see them as help from the Creator, and then we maintain the faith. The question is, how, the moment something comes to me, how do I perceive it? But it's defined by the preparation. It's only a result of the preparation, and this is what we in the 10 do all the time. That to the extent that I invest in the society helps me in moments, in difficult moments. So we only need to bestow as much as possible.
2: The difference between single and double concealment is the amount of troubles the Creator brings, whether a person can justify him or not in this. That's why we have to do a preparation in advance, after it's too late. The Creator always turns to the created being, and sometimes the created being feels like the Creator is distancing or coming closer, but it's actually in the created being's attitude, that the way he relates is he sees this way, and he battles to see everything for the Creator as help and not as a punishment, then one can reach correction. A person needs to try and feel that the Creator only brings the good. And if we do this, we'll be ready for the Congress.
1: In the 10, we help each other maintain the connection with the Creator. In every situation during the day, we'll be connected. We won't be dependent on the feeling of, so that the measure of correction is how much we're not dependent on the feeling on. So all our work is to strengthen the connection between us and between the us and the Creator.
2: There was like something for a lesson for more than 20 years ago and how relevant it is. There's a question there that you can take to your whole life. If pleasures diminish, does also the host disappear from me? Or can I with effort remain under that feeling of the good of the host? And that's the foundation to all the justification of the Creator. There's scrutinies also after that, but if I justify, it's ready. It's so important. We should really take this as a base. Pleasures disappear. There's a state of seeing how I relate to this.
1: And if we're talking about a Congress, then now we need to get ready so that all the states will go through will know that they are against the will to receive. You won't want to give inspiration to the friends. Now it all depends on the preparation. The more we prepare ourselves, the more we'll receive surrounding light.
2: In the end, Rav said nicely that everything has to do with acquiring some measure of faith. And then we'll be on the saddle. How can we do this? Only the 10 and the group helps this. Only the environment. How will I aim every effort of mine to feel that the Creator is good, that does good? Only with this environment that's operating upon me, because I feel all kinds of sufferings.
1: We'll move to the next part of the lesson, and before that, we'll sing a song together.

0: Shalom, חברים.
1: Hello, friends. We need to thank the Creator for having a teacher, such a great teacher. And this specific lesson we saw today was given in 2004. This is a period when Rav was in Moscow. This lesson was given from Moscow during a period where Rav was doing a doctorate, and that period is called the period of the scientific articles, if some of the friends remember. And also the article that Rav read is an article that Rav processed himself. There's a series of articles that Rav did a certain revision according to the way he thought he should. And we're going to read this article today, and we will try all together to implement an advice today that we received for many years from Rav, which is to try and work with the text. Whoever listens to Rav's lessons, hear how he shares that he worked with the texts. He adds commas, adds periods, he shortens, he makes something longer, and does all kinds of things to connect to the text. And this connection is something that each of us also wants to experience working on. That's why we will try to do this today. We read the article, Concealment and Disclosure of the Face of the Creator. There's two parts, there's part one and part two. We were in part one today. And this article is very complicated. It's very complex. We learned it many times throughout the years. Rav gave it great importance. He quoted it and related to it in many places. And almost always when we studied it, there were these challenges in the study. Baal HaSulam, it's Baal HaSulam. And in the way of Baal HaSulam, which is very precise and sharp, but for whoever is not Baal HaSulam yet, it probably seems complicated. And Rav helps us connect to this article, and this is what we will try to do today. We have relatively some good time to work with this article. So what's so special about this process?
2: A week ago, in one of the lessons we watched, he said who he wrote, he made these articles for. And now we're thinking how we can use them. He processed these articles by himself, then our friends translated them into Hebrew. The original was in Russian. Religious terms and made it shorter and left only the gist of the matter. And today we'll try to do an exercise. We will read part of the article. We will read the original. And then each one will try to do the work that Rav did, to process this article. And then we will compare with what Rav did. And our target audience is students, just like Rav did it for students. And then it'll be interesting for us to check ourselves to what extent our version is close to the version that Rav did.
1: Yes, so what we want to do now is something that we didn't do lately. We used to do it in the past. Rav sent us to do such things. But we want to use his advice. We're going to take 10 minutes, and we're asking each person to open the source article. Whoever has the writings of Baal HaSulam, it's in there, in the writings of Baal HaSulam. And whoever doesn't have a book, of course, the study material link will have it. Open them. We're reading the first part that's called First Concealment. Each reads it to himself. Take a piece of paper, take a pencil, read it to oneself, and try to process the part you're reading. However you think, however you feel, however you understand, what seems right to do or not. Each does what you understand, and is it a work alone? It's not working the 10. It's working the 10 because we're all together, but each is doing this with himself and the text. You take a piece of paper, a writing utensil or a tablet, however you're writing, whatever is convenient for you, and you simply try to process this part. What does it mean to process? Try to think that a student sitting in front of you, a beginner, let's say, not some article for the newspaper or for some special way. The concealment of the disclosure of the face doesn't interest the regular people, but it does us and it does for our students. And try to do it the way you understand. Not a line, but truly take this whole part and try to process it. Let's take for this about 10 minutes and we'll see how we're advancing. So please, processing workshop, we take the part called first concealment and we try to process it the way I understand in the language, in my language, etc. Well, 10 minutes, please.
0: Esther Aleph. 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
2: Double single concealment.
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2: His face is not revealed.
0: אלא חס ושלום להפך מזה. כי הוא מקבל ממנו...
2: To the contrary, because he receives from him suffering.
0: שהוא מחוסר פרנסה.
2: When he...
0: יש לו בעלי חוב מרובים.
2: That he is, does not have... provision, and he has many people that he is indebted to, and he's filled with problems and troubles all day. A war that he suffers from diseases, and he's not respected by people. Every plan he starts, he cannot finish, and he walks all day without satisfaction.
0: אם הוא מאמין שעל כל פנים השם יתברך סובב לו הדברים הללו או מחמת עונש על העבירות שעשה או
2: either because of a punishment for the transgressions he made out in order to do good in the end, as it is written, that which the Lord loves he admonishes. Therefore the righteous, the beginning is suffering, because the Creator wants to give them great tranquility in the end. But he does not fail in saying that all this came to him from blind faith, without any calculation. Rather, he grows stronger in believing that the Creator gave him all this. It turns out that he sees the posterior of the Creator. Second concealment. The second concealment, which the books refer to as concealment within concealment, means that one cannot see even the Creator's back. Instead, one says that the Creator has left him and does not watch over him. He ascribes all the sufferings he feels to blind faith and to nature. Since the ways of providence become so complicated in his eyes as to lead him to denial. This means, depiction, that one prays and gives charity over one's troubles, but is not answered whatsoever. And precisely when he stops praying for his troubles, he is answered. Whenever he strengthens in believing in providence and makes his deeds good, luck turns its back to him, and he mercilessly falls back. And when he denies and begins to worsen his ways and becomes very successful and is greatly relieved, he does not find his sustenance in proper manners, but through deceit of people or desecration of Shabbat, Sabbath, or all of his acquaintances who observe Torah and commandments, suffer poverty, illness, and are despicable in the eyes of people. These observers of commandments seem impolite to him, innately brainless, and so hypocritical that he cannot bear to be among them for even a minute. Conversely, all his wicked acquaintances who mock his faith are very successful, well-to-do, and healthy. They know no sickness. They are clever, virtuous, and good-tempered. They are carefree, confident, and tranquil all day, every day. When Providence arranges things in this manner for a person, it is called concealment within concealment. This is because then one collapses under one's weight and cannot continue to strengthen the belief that his pains come to him from the Creator for some hidden reason. Finally, he fails, becomes heretic, and says that the Creator does not watch over his creations whatsoever. And all that transpires by blind faith and nature. This is not seeing even the back. Depiction of disclosure of the face. One's request to become stronger in believing in his guidance over the world during the concealment brings one to contemplate the books, the Torah, and to draw from there the illumination and understanding how to strengthen his faith in his guidance. These illuminations and observations that one receives through the Torah are called the Torah as a spice. When they accumulate to a certain amount, the Creator has mercy on him and pours upon him the Spirit from above, that is, the higher abundance. But once he has completely discovered the spice, the light of Torah that one inhales into one's body through strengthening in faith in the Creator, one becomes worthy of guidance with his face revealed. This means that the Creator behaves with him as is fitting to his name, the good who does good. His name shows us that he is good and does good to all his creations in all the forms of benefit, sufficient for every kind of receiver in the whole of Israel. For certainly, the delight and pleasure of one is not like the delight and pleasure of another. For example, one who engages in wisdom will not enjoy honor and wealth, and one who does not engage in wisdom will not enjoy great attainments and innovations in the wisdom. Thus, he gives wealth and honor to one and wondrous attainments in the wisdom to another. Thus, he receives abundant good and great tranquility from the Creator, and is always satisfied. Since he obtains his livelihood with ease and to the fullest, never knows trouble or pressure, knows no illness, is highly respected by people, easily completes any plan that comes to his mind, and succeeds wherever he turns. And when he needs something, he prays and is immediately answered, as he always answers anything that he demands of him, and not a single prayer is denied. When one strengthens in good deeds, his success substantially increases, and when he is negligent, his success proportionally decreases. All of his acquaintances are decent, well-to-do, healthy, highly respected in the eyes of people, and have no worries at all. They are at peace all day and every day. They are smart, truthful, and so calmly that he feels blessed and delighted to be among them. Conversely, all of his acquaintances who do not

0: באחד השיעורים שהרב הסביר,
1: in one of the lessons when Rav explained how to work with an article, he said the following words: what's, when some article is not understood to you, read it 10 times, 20 times. Read only it patiently. Read. Each time, try to maybe read in a new style. In the beginning, with a pencil and a paper, then on a computer, arrange the words. First of all kinds of things. And then he said, that's how I also work with the texts. With me, it's me corrupting the source until I don't return to it from a big round. And then Rav said, that is called exertion, labor. I want to connect to the author of the text, to feel him, to understand him, to enter in his mind, his feeling. That's how I want. So we also want to connect with the author of the text and connect to Rav, who gave us this advice and guided us how to learn. And now we will read together the processed part that Rav did for this article. It appears in select pieces. You can find it in the study material. There's a link in the study material, you can enter and read it. When Rav did this processed article, in Baal HaSulam's article, it starts from the first concealment and then the second concealment. When Rav did the processed article, he began with double concealment and then single concealment. And we're going to read the heading, one concealment, which is the processed part of Rav for the first part. So the heading is single concealment, Rav's word. The Creator is concealed. He manifests not as absolutely kind, but as one who brings suffering. The person seems to see the opposite side of the Creator, the behind of the Creator, since he only receives sufferings from him. He nevertheless believes that everything that comes to him is for a reason, that the Creator treats him this way to punish him for his evil actions or to lead him to goodness. Thus, he strengthens his faith in the Creator's supervision. Then comes a part of description, and Rav wrote this way, these words. The person is poor, sick, and despised by people. He's anxious, and nothing seems to be right in his life. Let's read that again. That's the short summary of Rav to the part called single concealment. We can find it in the select excerpts and the study material. It's the third paragraph after double concealment. The Creator is concealed. He manifests not as absolutely kind, but as one who brings sufferings. This is considered that the person seems to see the opposite side of the Creator, the posterior of the Creator, since he only receives sufferings from him. He nevertheless believes that everything that comes to him is for a reason, not due to blind fate or nature, but that the Creator treats him this way to punish him for his evil actions or to lead him to goodness. Thus, he strengthens his faith in the Creator's supervision. Description: one's sustenance is not sufficient. The person is filled with

0: concerns. He's poor, sick, and despised by people. He's anxious, and nothing seems to be right in his life. So let's watch clip number one, in which Rav gives us a little orientation to the article, and then we will continue to work with the article. Please, clip number one.
1: A person is in a place called the Creator, nature. Elohim, God, in Gematria is the nature. We are inside nature, not above it, as we think. Like in, we are in this world, we think we are the owners, and all of nature is below us. Rather, we are inside nature, inside the Elohim, inside God. The question is, to what it is, to what extent is it revealed to us, and to what extent it's not. So if this nature, the Creator, is not revealed, to that extent, a person suffers. What does it mean, revealed or not? The program, the plan of creation is revealed. The force that operates is revealed. The reason for the operations themselves, how all of creation experiences them, above time, from place to place, from the end to the end, the purpose, what it's for. If these things are not revealed, this is called the revelation of the Creator, that everything comes from the abundance, from the good who does good, and a person only feels the opposite because he is in opposite forms, in opposite qualities from the giver. And this is why what the giver gives him seems to the person as the opposite, as not good, to the extent that he corrects his qualities according to the giver. He begins to feel the giver more correctly, that he gives him only goodness. So, a person who is still in opposite qualities from the Creator feels the Creator as concealed, or feels that he doesn't exist. He feels only himself and this world, meaning this concealment of the Creator. And then his life seems in this way. He feels bad, he is sick, he is deficient of everything. He has difficulties, it's tough. Everything is going not well, in a bad way. He doesn't see what he's living for what purpose, nothing. He's just miserable. That state is called concealment. One concealment. There are several forms of concealment.
0: Yes. So right. Rav talked about single concealment. Now in the 10, we wanted to scrutinize what is the single concealment according to Rav's explanation, what we just heard from Rav, and what is single concealment in the 10. So give concrete examples of what single concealment is in the 10. 6 minutes, please.
1: What is a single concealment in the 10? When we discover, according to our desire, how the friends seemingly behave, the Creator is behind them. The question is, do we take it into account? Or is it beyond our perception? This is very important, so we can correct our qualities toward the Creator.
0: It is written very simply. The Creator is the good that does good because he receives suffering with him from him. If we feel sufferings, then that conceals him. It's the same like Gadi said. When we are in criticism towards friends, we receive suffering from them. Despite the fact that we're saying that the Creator is standing behind every friend, and suddenly we don't receive except the friends. That means single concealment.
1: It's a tough question. You can say that a single concealment is like not having enough strength to see that the Creator is the operator behind the friend. or that our connection
2: is
1: still not complete, so we can feel Him in our connection.
0: In the 10, it's whether I feel that every friend wants to do good to me or to the whole 10. And if not, then probably something's concealed from me.
1: And there's always a feeling that I am doing something serious and the friends are not working well enough. I want them to work better, stronger, and influence me.
0: The degree of single concealment, we're talking about the degree of reward and punishment in which most people are in, who attribute, it's either to a punishment for something I've done, or that the Creator wants to bring me closer to the good by operating on me this way. But nevertheless, a person cannot see in this state is providence of good that does good in knows besides him. And here it's the matter of the single concealment. From here onwards, we have to come to revelation, which is the barrier in revelations, or under that which is double concealed, where it's completely concealed, the matter of the Creator. And His providence altogether disappears from a person. So first we're talking about a person and the degrees in which he is in relation to his coming closer to the recognition that he's the good that does good.
1: And to continue examples in the 10, that's him not satisfied with some friend. So I understand that, let's say, he says something or his behavior is unpleasant to me. So I understand that this anger, the Creator sends it to me in order for me to rise above it and to see in it the games of the Creator in order to rise above the ego.
0: Single concealment is when I understand the Creator manages everything and our goal to connect between us is to reach Him. But in practice, I feel the opposite. I don't really feel that that's what I want within. I understand that that's how I need to be, and it comes from Him this way. But in practice, the inner feeling is that I'm opposite to Him.
1: And the work is to bring the Creator, even though he's concealed, to bring him into that he is the one who brings us all the states and everything that happens in the 10 and how a friend behaves. So even though I don't feel it, I make an effort to connect it with this relation, with His guidance, to what extent we are succeeding. We're scrutinizing this now.
0: According to Rav's explanation, single concealment is a state in which the face of good is not revealed. He feels suffering because he thinks that because it's a punishment or to do good for him later on, but he still believes that the Creator spinned this situation for him. That's in the 10, someone said something, and I was really, I don't know, hurt, and I feel suffering, and I feel emptiness in my body, and still believe that this was spinned to us by the Creator, exactly for the same reason, whether it's to do good for me or as a punishment.
1: And the Creator reveals to us our qualities, and then I've said that there is a level we can feel, and that level, in order not to fall into double concealment, depends on how much we invest in the 10.
0: But I see it's the posterior of the Creator, and that it's not the blind fate.
1: Now we want to try to continue our exercise and move to the next part called double concealment and try to process this as well. In order to do this, let's hear a little bit of Rav's words, why it's important to work with the text. We heard a lot about it during the years, but we're not sure everyone got to hear it. So let's read just a few lines. Rav calls it chewing the text. It says, what we are reading now, we should read it even 10 times until we understand what it's about. And the understanding is mainly by speaking with each other and reading the article together until we chew it more and more. Chew it with our teeth. You know what to chew means? You take a piece of food and turn it into something you can swallow, absorb. That from this, that you can live from this. So this is what we want to do, to try to chew Baal HaSulam's text together and draw reforming light together and connect to Rav and connect to Baal HaSulam. So now we're going to take another 12 minutes and read the second concealment. Was the time enough or was it too short last time? Enough. Okay, let's hope in the world it's enough as well. So, friends, in the world, in your own language, you have the computer, you have pen, paper, whatever you need. So we're going to take the part of the second concealment. The title begins with a second concealment. Let's try to process this as well, as much as we understand. As Rav taught us, try to chew the text in order to make connection with the author. So I've said this is labor. With this labor, we want to draw reforming light. Doesn't matter how smart I am, how much I understand, how experienced I am, I know or don't know how to write. Important thing is the desire. So let's try to process the second concealment and process it together. 12 minutes, please.

0: נקרא שוב את המאמר. אסתר וגילוי פנים של השם יתברך א'.
1: Read the article again. Concealment and disclosure of the face of the Creator One. First concealment. Depiction. His face is not revealed. That is, the Creator does not behave toward a person according to his name, the good who does good. Rather, it is to the contrary. One is afflicted by him or suffers from poor income, and many people wish to collect their debts from him and make his life bitter. His whole day is filled with troubles and worries. Or one suffers from poor health and disrespect from people. Every plan he begins, he fails to complete. And he is constantly dissatisfied. In this manner, of course, one does not see the Creator's good face. That is, if he believes that the Creator is the one who does these things to him, either as a punishment for transgressions he committed, or to reward him in the end. This follows the verse, "Whom the Lord loves, he rebukes." And also the righteous begin with suffering, since the Creator wishes to eventually impart them great tranquility. Yet one does not fail in saying that all this came to him by blind fate and by nature, without any reason or consideration. Rather, one strengthens in believing that the Creator, with his guidance, caused him all these. This is nonetheless considered seeing the Creator's posterior, his back. Second concealment. The second concealment, which the books refer to as concealment within concealment, means that one cannot see even the Creator's back. Instead, one says that the Creator has left him and does not watch over him. He ascribes all the sufferings he feels to blind fate and to nature, since the ways of providence become so complicated in his eyes as to lead him to denial. This means that one prays and gives charity over one's troubles, but is not answered whatsoever. And precisely when he stops praying for his troubles, he is answered. Whenever he strengthens in believing in providence and makes his deeds good, luck turns its back to him, and he mercilessly falls back. And when he denies and begins to worsen his ways, he becomes very successful and is greatly relieved. He does not find his sustenance in proper manners, but through deceit of people or desecration of Shabbat, or all of his acquaintances who observe Torah and mitzvot suffer poverty, illness, and are despicable in the eyes of people. These observers of mitzvot seem impolite to him, innately brainless, and so hypocritical that he cannot bear to be among them for even a minute. Conversely, all his wicked acquaintances who mock his faith are very successful, well-to-do, and healthy. They know no sickness. They are clever, virtuous, and good-tempered. They are carefree, confident, and tranquil all day, every day. When providence arranges things in this manner for a person, it is called concealment within concealment. This is because then one collapses under one's weight and cannot continue to strengthen the belief that his pains come to him from the Creator for some hidden reason. Finally, he fails, becomes heretic, and says that the Creator does not watch over his creations whatsoever, and all that transpires by blind fate and nature. This is not seeing even the back. Depiction of disclosure of the face. One's request to become stronger in believing in his guidance over the world during the concealment brings one to contemplate the books, the Torah, and to draw from there the illumination and understanding how to strengthen his faith in his guidance. These illuminations and observations that one receives through the Torah are called the Torah as a spice. When they accumulate to a certain amount, the Creator has mercy on him and pours upon him the Spirit from above, that is the higher abundance. But once he has completely discovered the spice, meaning the light of Torah that one inhales into one's body, through strengthening in faith in the Creator, one becomes worthy of guidance with his face revealed. This means that the Creator behaves with him as is fitting to his name, the good who does good. His name shows us that he is good and does good to all his creations in all the forms of benefit, sufficient for every kind of receiver in the whole of Israel. For certainly, the delight and pleasure of one is not like the delight and pleasure of another. For example, one who engages in wisdom will not enjoy honor and wealth, and one who does not engage in wisdom will not enjoy great attainments and innovations in the wisdom. Thus, he gives wealth and honor to one, and wondrous attainments in the wisdom to another. Thus, he receives abundant good and great tranquility from the Creator and is always satisfied, since he obtains his livelihood with ease and to the fullest, never knows troubles or pressure, knows no illness, is highly respected by people, easily completes any plan that comes to his mind, and succeeds wherever he turns. And when he needs something, he prays and is immediately answered.
2: Okay, so now we want to read Rav's arrangement of this part called Double Concealment. Rav's arrangement of this part called Double Concealment.
3: בחלק השני של השיעור, לימוד בין חברים, קטעים נבחרים. אז בוא נקרא. אומר לנו הרב...
2: Let's read it. הרב tells us this, double concealment. Concealment within concealment. A person does not feel even the posterior of the Creator, meaning he does not feel that anything stems from the Creator. He feels that the Creator has left him, that he doesn't pay attention to him. And his own suffering, he attributes to fate and blind nature. And because the Creator's relation toward him, he feels as a very confused or jumbled relation, he loses his faith. Now the depiction, I've divided it into explanation and description, or depiction. When he prays for his trouble and does good deeds, he doesn't get an answer. When he stops praying for his trouble, he gets the answer. When he overcomes himself and believes in providence and corrects his deeds, success turns away from him and is pushed back mercilessly. When he stops believing and does bad deeds, only then does he see success and tranquility. He does not obtain his money in an honest way, but only by deceit. It seems to him that those who follow the path of the Creator are poor, sick, despicable, impolite, or crass, stupid, and hypocritical. It seems to him that those who do not follow the path of the Creator are successful, healthy, peaceful, wise, kind-hearted, nice, and confident. When providence awakens in a person such a feeling, he prefers to run away from the thoughts that his suffering comes to him from the Creator. And that leads him to lose faith that the Creator even watches over the created beings. And he believes that everything that comes to him is only from fate and nature.
1: Yes, a very relevant article to us. These are the states that we're precisely going through before revelation, double concealment and single concealment. So let's work now on questions. I'm not certain we'll get answers, but at least you can awaken questions. And remember, this article always awakens many questions because it's very close to the states we're going through. So here too, and also on the World Kli, in the Avrut system, please start with questions, please.
4: טוב, אני קודם כל רוצה להגיד תודה שהצלחתם לעורר בעצבים, כי הטבע שלי...
2: First, I want to thank you for making me angry, because my nature is not to research. It's very difficult for me. And the language too is unclear. And in both, it was written to feel. In both single concealment and double concealment, the person has to feel. Now, I understand that a person who feels the Creator feels him. Seems to me like it's already attainment. So what does it mean to feel?
1: Look, a person is a creature of feeling. So, of course, it seems just like something's in our intellect. Our intellect just processes the feeling, but first you feel. So maybe in this angle, try. There's none else besides him, and there's good that does good. Yes, it's two discernments. So let's say when we talk about there's a state where you do feel that there's none else besides him, that there's one force that's operating, like the friends talked here in the focus group, that in the 10, you identify that a friend, I mean, you identify that behind the friend, it's the Creator. You somewhat able to scrutinize that in your mind, but you can't justify the friend, meaning you don't think that the Creator is the good that does good, that this force is operating for your benefit. Because if you identify that there's none else besides him and that he's good that does good, that's revelation. But if you identify that there's none else besides him, that there's just one force, then you can't say, they can say that it's concealment. It's single concealment. Where you can't yet justify the Creator, but you still attribute everything to him. Of course, on our level, below the barrier we're talking. But it's always feeling. And about what you said about the text, it's really, we really recommend to everyone to we'll send this, to get these articles, and certainly whoever is a beginner, I don't know, maybe even 10 years on the path, it's a must to read the articles that Rav processed. That's why he did it. So that a person will first grasp the essence of the matter in the article, because it's really not simple to penetrate through texts that Bala Sulam writes, especially if you don't speak the language, and even if you do speak the language, it's really difficult. So it's good to do this. Rav even used the word a bridge. It's like you read right now this article, you understood more or less, because it's much easier to understand what Rav wrote, and then you read the source, where you can awaken more light, reforming light, because you don't quite understand altogether. But the understanding is also very important. That's why it's important to read these processed articles.
2: I would only add that language doesn't make it any easier, the fact that you speak the language. Bala Sulam is not regular Hebrew. I think everyone who speaks the language understands it. Maybe a small addition. I've explained in the lesson what is faith in the Creator. Faith in the Creator is to feel the Creator. He was aiming for a Shamati article. We want to hear our friends in Vienna. There's a gathering there. So, Vienna, please.
5: Доброе утро. Мы собрались вместе, чтобы объединяться на подготовку на конгресс, который стоит в конце октября.
1: We gathered together to start our preparation for the Congress that will take place at the end of October. Our question, the article of Bala Sulam, from it, it turns out that the friends that we have tried to justify the Creator but didn't succeed, the Creator wasn't revealed to them, and they left the path. How can we in our common group support all the friends so that they continue to be on the path and manage and succeed to see his face in all that's happening?
2: Right. So, to justify the Creator, we need avut, mutual responsibility between us in the ten. Without mutual responsibility, we cannot justify the Creator. A person alone cannot do it. From where would he get the strength? Justifying the Creator means you are in equivalence of form with Him. You understand that there is none else besides Him. There is only one force that operates, and that force is good in doing good. This is called justifying. That state is possible only in revelation. Revelation is possible only when you reach equivalence of form, and equivalence of form is reachable only when you have mutual responsibility, when more and more friends support this idea, support you, cover your ego. When you actually becomes confident and you don't need to worry about yourself. So this is the situation.
1: Towards the end of his explanation, Rav talked about a person has to reach this decision, this tipping state. He talked about this war, that a person has to battle this state, and what state, what stands to our on our behalf to deal with this state. And Rav explained, it's the environment, actually. There are no other means. The Rav, our teacher, the writings, and today we did work with the writings, with an article of Bala Sulam, and it doesn't even matter if it's easy, if it's hard, if it's annoying or delightful. If I love it or not, the effort, this labor, draws what we call the reforming light. We're here to do work, not to enjoy or not enjoy. And the friends. I don't know what you mean that the friends will succeed or not succeed, but the friends are actually the means that push a person and build an environment, protection from all these individual states. Because we see that here, the dealing, what he's dealing with is between a person and the Creator. We see a person cannot deal with it. And he has the lack of ability to justify the Creator. Time after time, he falls into concealment, whether single or double, depending on his state. And the only thing that can help him when he falls to those states of concealment is the environment. It's the friends. It's the framework. It's the regular study. It's the role he has in dissemination. It's the preparation for the Congress. These are the things that kind of put him on that rail towards advancement without the connection of his personal feeling that changes in him all the time. Hungarian, Polish.
6: Good morning. Thank you. The question is, what is the root cause of the double concealment, if I may ask? Thank you.
2: What is the root that causes
6: the double concealment? By what is the cause of the double concealment?
2: What is the cause of double concealment? The cause is, as we learned in the study of the Ten Sefirot, it's shame. Shame, we have to correct the shame. We cannot accept, receive revelation directly, because then we will feel the lack of equivalence of form. We will feel not free. And we heard many times that shame, the sensation of shame is the real hell. A person feels burned because of the lack of equivalence of form when he discovers how the Creator cares about him and how opposite he is, and only he wants to use the Creator, and that feeling is intolerable, as Kabbalists write. So we have to cover it by concealment, and the Creator does it. He conceals himself so that there will not be the shattering also. So we, from below, when we awaken from below, when we acquire a screen, we cover our ego by ourselves from the Creator, then we are seemingly worthy of revelation. Why? Because I'm covering my ego. So instead of the Creator covering the ego through concealment, I cover it through the screen. And this way, I can reveal the Creator. The process is mandatory, the concealment.
7: Вітаю, шановні викладачі. Таке запитання.
1: Hello to the hosts.
7: Щодо одинарного приховання на кожну. І увесь день ходить вона, не маючи душевного спокою.
1: About the single concealment, it's written that he walks all day without satisfaction, and in this manner a person does not see the good face of the Creator. But in the end it's written that he doesn't get strengthened in his faith that the Creator spent this concealment for him and all these, and it's considered that he sees the posterior of the Creator. So in that state a person already sees that it's the Creator?
2: So what's the question?
1: So that state, does a person see that's the Creator already?
2: Does a person see that it's the Creator?
1: Does he see it, or does he feel or believe it?
2: We don't really understand the question. Vlad, can you repeat only the question?
7: Людина в стані одинарного приховання, вона вже бачить, що це творець спричинює ці стани, чи вона лише
1: in single concealment, a person sees, does he see or feel that the Creator is spinning everything to him? Does he see it or does he believe it?
2: In a single concealment, does a person see that the Creator is controlling everything or does he believe it?
1: Yes, does someone want to answer? Here. Gumnik, please.
2: He writes it explicitly at the end of this part, he does not fail in saying that all this came to him from blind faith and nature without any calculation, but he grows stronger in believing that the Creator did all this to him by his providence. So as you said, there's work we need to do here to grow stronger in faith.
1: I would add from Rav's words, Rav asks towards the end of his explanation in the lesson, what is faith? What is faith? And then he answers, Rav answers, the feeling of oneself that the Creator opens for a person himself. And then a person is already connected to the root of the good that does good. It's not that he's receiving from him good and receive from him bad, but by trying to constantly justify the Creator for bringing the good. And in that, not that he wants to feel himself as good, but he wants to start to feel that he doesn't want to slander the Creator. He wants to love him, and the bad feeling just disturbs him. The whole explanation, Rav disconnected between the feeling of good and bad that a person feels and the desire of a person to justify the Creator. Not necessarily the success, but the efforts a person makes to justify the Creator. So even if the Creator is still concealed, he already knows that it's... Even if he's still is concealed, a person knows that the Creator is the one who's spinning these deeds upon him. And he understands that he's not justifying him, but he really wants to justify him. There are many layers within this feeling. It's not some one-time thing of good or bad, but rather he's already looking for the connection with the Creator.
2: Right. Here we need to say that these states of double concealment and single concealment, you can attribute them to below the barrier and after the barrier. So your question is complicated because a person who has passed a barrier and is in double concealment or single concealment is different from a person being before he crosses the barrier, but both states pertain to it. It's better for us to relate to it as before the barrier, and then a person believes. It even says that he prays to the Creator. It means he recognizes that the Creator is the one force, there's none else besides him, but he doesn't feel that he is good and does good.
1: Not yet capable of justifying. Yes.
2: Right.
1: I think Rav explained it in the lesson that already phase one felt pleasure fold, but she also felt that there's a giver and she wants to be like him in equivalence with him. And it's from this, there's this duality. And therefore it can't be, and he also asked the question, why can't the Creator be revealed through suffering? Revelation through suffering. He said, such a thing can't be because the Creator gives pleasure. Hence, the revelation of the Creator must be pleasure. It cannot be that you're being tormented and you have a revelation of the Creator from that. And there he said, don't correlate it to the Creator, correlate it to yourself. Your relations towards the Creator are not yet corrected, not in equivalence of form, and that's the reason there's suffering. Meaning, as long as there's suffering, for sure there's no revelation. It can't be. And if there's already equivalence of form, then from the equivalence of form, one can reveal what pleasure is and also what is even to do good to the Creator with that pleasure. I mean, the whole matter starts from that root. Phase one and how it relates to the Creator, which is already considered the revelation of the beginning of phase two.
2: Right. It's a good way to measure. How do I know that the Creator is revealed? You will know it if you don't feel suffering. That's the yardstick. Because in revelation, it's impossible that you feel him as bad.
8: Selam öğretmenlerim. Makalede kişi ilahi takdire inanmaya başlayıp eylemlerini ıslah ettikçe acımasızca geriye savrulur yazıyor. 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
2: It's written in the article that a person who begins to feel, to believe in his guidance gets a push back and providence corrects his actions, pushes him back. So when a person comes to that state, how can he overcome it and reconnect to the tenant, to the Creator, without falling again into negative states?
3: אני חושב שבלי ליפול, כמו שאמרת, אין כזה דבר. הרב דיבר על זה
2: שאנחנו... I don't think there is such a thing as without falling. I've said that we are constantly in existence and entries. We are in a constant process. He says this. It depends on us how much we yearn throughout the day. This is called entries and exits, to justify the Creator with everything that happens to us, no matter what state we're in, to try to remember that He is the one who does everything that is me and in me, until the more connected we are to the one unique and unified root, that there's none else besides Him. This is called working on deciding. This matter of deciding was principle. Rob emphasized it. So how can we do it without falling into negativity or negative states? We're not looking for negative states. We're looking to bestow upon the Creator in order to give Him contentment. Along the way, we go through all kinds of states, entries and exits. Departure of the light makes the vessel suitable for its task. And as Gilad said now, everything begins from the four phases of direct light. First, restriction, shame. There are many depths in this process, depending on the level we want to talk, we want to speak at. But a person who wants to accelerate the interchanging of these exits and entries depends on a person, on how connected he is to his environment, to his ten, on how much he searches to see the friends as great and receive from them inspiration. And then despite the personal states he's going through, whether whatever they are, They could be not positive or in any stage. He gets the strength to advance above these states. Yesterday we heard from Rav in the lesson that a person does not change his deficiencies but rises above them. We have to build a higher level than the personal states of suffering, of bitter and sweet. Until we build this level, we won't be able to rise above those states. And then we'll be dependent on the states. I get pleasure, I'm drawn. I get pain, I'm pushed away. We want to rise above it to truth and falsehood. Latin 7.
9: Kenny. Ya, buenas noches. Partiendo
1: del creador,
9: es el bien que hace el bien. ¿Cuál es la ventaja?
1: If the creator is the good that does good.
9: De doble ocultación. ¿Cómo este estado ayuda al desarrollo? ¿Cómo podemos usar
1: then,
9: este estado para acercarnos al creador?
1: What does the state of double concealment exist for? How does it help us develop? And how can we use the state of double concealment in order to come closer to the creator? And how could the ten help a friend who's in double concealment?

This is why we have double concealment. In a state of double concealment, it's only a slogan. The question is how to discover that he is good and does good. In double concealment, you barely see that there's not besides him, there's a root, as Rav explained. He said that when you open a book, you can awaken a record that yes, you suddenly remember that there's none else besides him. But in double concealment, you are disconnected and you think that there's blind nature which controls you and all of reality. Why do we need such states? Correction. Because we need to correct. And we also need to end. That's also correction. So we would like you to send us, send Dudi, if this form of lesson is suitable, we want to know it. We don't know what it feels like in the world, Kli, but it seems to us like working on texts is very important because during the day, at noon, a person cannot disconnect from life and just process a text by himself. So maybe during the lesson, during part of the lesson, this is what we will do. Song, please. Board, yeah, right to board world, Klee.

0: שלום חברים, בחלק הראשון של השיעור נלמד.
1: Hello friends, in the first part of the lesson we will learn from a recorded lesson from the 12th of May 2004. The lesson is based on Baal HaSulam's article The Concealment and Disclosure of the Face of the Creator Part 1.
0: אנחנו נקרא יחד את המאמר בעשירית.
1: We will read the article together in the 10. You have 10 minutes for that.
0: אסתר וגילוי פנים של השם יתברך א'
1: Concealment and Disclosure of the Face of the Creator Part 1
0: אסתר א'
1: First concealment depiction His face is not revealed that is the creator does not behave towards a person according to his name the good who does good rather it is to the contrary one is afflicted by him, or suffers from poor income, and many people wish to collect their debts from him and make his life bitter. His whole day is filled with troubles and worries, or one suffers from poor health and disrespect from people. Every plan he begins, he fails to complete. And he is constantly dissatisfied. In this manner, of course one does not see the Creator's good face. That is, if he believes that the Creator is the one who does these things to him, either as a punishment for transgressions he committed, or to reward him in the end. This follows the verse, quote, whom the Lord loves, he rebukes, unquote. And also, quote, the righteous begin with suffering, since the Creator wishes to eventually impart them great tranquility, unquote. Yet, one does not fail in saying that all this came to him by blind fate and by nature, without any reason or consideration, God forbid. Rather, one strengthens in believing that the Creator, with his guidance, caused him all these. This is nonetheless considered seeing the Creator's back. Second concealment. The second concealment, which the books refer to as concealment within concealment, means that one cannot see even the Creator's back. Instead, one says that the Creator has left him and does not watch over him. He ascribes all the sufferings he feels to blind fate and to nature, since the ways of providence become so complicated in his eyes as to lead him to denial. This means that one prays and gives charity over one's troubles, but is not answered whatsoever. And precisely when he stops praying for his troubles, then he is answered. Whenever he strengthens in believing in providence and makes his deeds good, luck turns its back to him and he mercilessly falls back. And when he denies, God forbid, and begins to worsen his ways, he becomes very successful and is greatly relieved. He does not find his sustenance in proper manners, but through deceit of people or desecration of the Shabbat, or all of his acquaintances who observe Torah and commandments suffer poverty, illness, and are despicable in the eyes of people. These observers of commandments seem impolite to him, innately brainless, and so hypocritical that he cannot bear to be among them for even a minute. Conversely, all his wicked acquaintances who mock his faith are very successful well-to-do and healthy. They know no sickness. They are clever, virtuous, and good-tempered. They are carefree, confident, and tranquil all day, every day. When providence arranges things in this manner for a person, it is called concealment within concealment. This is because then one collapses under one's weight, God forbid, and cannot continue to strengthen the belief that his pains come to him from the Creator for some hidden reason. Finally, he fails, becomes a heretic, and says that the Creator does not watch over his creations whatsoever. And all that transpires by blind fate and nature. This is not seeing even the back. A depiction of the disclosure of the face. One's request to become stronger in believing in his guidance over the world during the concealment brings one to contemplate the books, the Torah, and to draw from there the illumination and understanding of how to strengthen his faith in the Creator's guidance. These illuminations and observations that one receives through the Torah are called the Torah as a spice. When they accumulate to a certain amount, the Creator has mercy on him and pours upon him the Spirit from above. That is the higher abundance. But once he has completely discovered the spice, the light of Torah that one inhales into one's body, through strengthening in faith in the Creator, one becomes worthy of guidance with his face revealed.

0: one will not enjoy honor and wealth, and one who does not engage in wisdom will not enjoy great attainments and innovations in the wisdom. Thus, the Creator gives wealth and honor to one, and wondrous attainments in the wisdom to another. Thus, he receives abundant good and great tranquility from the Creator, and is always satisfied, since he obtains his livelihood with ease and to the fullest, never knows trouble or pleasure, knows no illness, is highly respected by people, easily completes any plan that comes to his mind, and succeeds wherever he turns. And when he needs something, he prays and is immediately answered, as the Creator always answers anything that he demands of him. And not a single prayer is denied. When one strengthens in good deeds, his success substantially increases, and when he is negligent, his success proportionally decreases. All of his acquaintances are decent, well-to-do, healthy, highly respected in the eyes of people, and have no worries at all. They are at peace all day and every day. They are smart, truthful, and so calmly that he feels blessed and delighted to be among them. Conversely, all of his acquaintances who do not follow the path of Torah are of poor livelihood, troubled by heavy debts, and do not have even a single moment's rest. They are sick, in pain, and despised by people. They seem to him mindless, ill-mannered, wicked and cruel towards people, deceitful, and such sycophants that it is intolerable to be among them.
1: All the parts that are in us, every part, there's a single concealment in it, and a concealment within a concealment, and also a revelation of the face. They are within us, we just need to attain it. Only to help one another to go according to Baba Sulam now, like that, and to grasp precisely that upper thing, what is the revelation of the face, and to be there.
0: Yes, the article is short but powerful. There is a demand here, I suppose, a demand for the upper force. How we want him to be revealed in each and every state, in the ten, every state of the person. All this concealment only builds within us this lack.
1: Yes, in the part of the depiction of the revelation of the face, he says that the Creator comes during the time of the concealment. So how can we request during the time of the concealment, how can we reach a state where the person comes out of this state where he thinks that the Creator has left him and doesn't look over him and looks at his worst side?
0: Yes, in the double concealment as well. I feel that I'm under concealment. There is a Creator, as he's concealed from me, and we work on faith above reason.
1: Yes, this is the picture of the state where a person gets influence from the upper light and sees where he is.
0: And now, friends, let's continue to Rav's lesson from the 12th of May, 2004.
1: Good morning to the world, Kli. We're beginning to read the article, The Concealment and Revelation.

0: Revelation of the Creator.
1: Esther והגילוי של הבורא.
0: Concealment and revelation of the Creator.
1: Esther כפול.
0: Double concealment. Concealment within concealment. A person does not even feel the Creator's posterior side. That is, he does not feel at all that anything comes from the Creator. He feels that the Creator has abandoned him and that he pays no attention to him. And he attributes his suffering to fate and blind nature. In parentheses, and because he perceives the Creator's attitude toward him as very confusing, he loses faith.
2: Here I would also add, because we see within this description by Baal HaSulam, it's shortened, it's not exactly Baal HaSulam, it's been edited, meaning the person does not feel even the back side of the Creator, meaning he's completely disconnected, yes? But does he feel that he doesn't even feel the posterior of the Creator? No, he doesn't feel that. If he did feel the Creator's back side, the posterior, then it would have been written different here. It would have said, meaning the posterior of the Creator, that's feeling the negation from him, of him, because the Creator is the good who does good. And if a person feels the good who does good and ties that to the Creator, it means that he knows the face, the anterior. And in the face also, you have revealed face and unrevealed face, but even undisclosed, but even the face which isn't disclosed, still this is a feeling that there is something good that comes to me from the Creator, from this upper force, that I have this connection to him, that he turns towards me, that's how he relates to me. And in states prior to the barrier too, we sometimes are rewarded with that sensation. However, when a person feels that he is in suffering, the sensation of suffering can also be such that he feels that the suffering comes to him from the Creator. But then it means that he feels the Creator through the posterior, meaning not according to the proper way in which the Creator relates to him as the good who does good, but rather through the posterior. What does it mean, posterior? You have the Creator from whom, from his face, good things emerge, and from his back, bad things emerge. Is he two-faced like that? No. We can say that front and back, that we create those in our perception, our sensation of the Creator. When I'm in equivalence of form with him, when I understand him, when I read him correctly, that means that he and I are face to face. He's in bestowal and I'm in bestowal. And then, when we have the same face of bestowal towards one another, then I begin to feel, accordingly, the actual good intention he had towards me. And then, we certainly say that he shines to me through his face. However, if I feel suffering, and I feel that the suffering comes from him, it means that I'm not exactly facing towards him, with my face towards him. My attitude towards him is not exactly according to equivalence of form. It means that I'm not in vessels of bestowal. If I were in vessels of bestowal above my will to receive, I would never have felt anything negative coming from him, ever. And therefore, we say that the Creator is always with his face towards me, facing me. It's only I who am now in a state of posterior towards him, not in bestowal, but rather in reception. However, because we're talking about the person from a person's perspective, we're not saying how a person is changing in terms of his face, meaning bestowal, equivalence of form with the Creator, or his posterior, not equivalent, or rather disparity of form with the Creator, and through that he feels either good or bad. Rather, the person always looks at the reality that comes to him, and then he determines that the Creator is good to him or bad to him. He doesn't attribute this to how he himself is in front or back towards the Creator, but he says that the Creator is acting towards him through the good side or the bad side. Let's continue. So, double concealment, meaning that he doesn't feel at all that anything comes from the Creator. He feels that the Creator has abandoned him, does not pay any attention to him, and his suffering he attributes to fate and blind nature. And because he feels that the way the Creator relates to him is very confused, he loses faith. Meaning, suffering comes to such big states, significant states, that they confuse the person. He loses connection with the Creator altogether. And then he attributes his state, he hinges it on nature and chance. Nature, meaning anything other than the Creator, because there is none else besides him. The Creator is the root of everything. But if that root vanishes, then instead of that root, we begin to see the whole of reality different to how he created it. Everything except for him is nature. And other than him, there are 1,001 factors that might appear to me as causes for my states. Why do suffering conceal the Creator? Why does suffering conceal the Creator? And pleasure can also conceal the Creator and might not conceal the Creator. From the side of the Creator or from the side of the created being does this concealment come? From which? We have a law which stems from the existence of the first phase of the four phases of direct light. In the vessel, pleasure is revealed, and within the pleasure, the root of the pleasure is revealed, the aspect, the discernment of the root. It's revealed from phase four, and we say that phase one, other than feeling pleasure, the light feeling it, it also began to feel the discernment of the shorish, the root, the higher discernment. It began to feel who it is filling her, right? The landlord. Meaning, the Creator is revealed within the pleasure as the source of said pleasure. And then, from that, the vessel, the will to receive, begins to run after the emanator, after the root. This is already imprinted in us, was imprinted in us, that the will to receive, that feels the root as more exalted, more important, sees more pleasure in it, sees higher, greater things in that, and begins to yearn for the root. So much so that resembling the root, being connected to it, is a pleasure greater than the pleasure that fills the will to receive, the raw will to receive itself. And if, let's say, we have the second discernment, the second phase, where the vessel wants to be like the Creator. And from that, it began, from that, it felt that the Creator fills her as the source of all pleasures. But let's say now that I'm receiving pleasure from the landlord, and I feel the landlord himself, or the host. If I now begin to feel that the pleasures are lessened, diminished, vanishing. Do I begin accordingly to also pay less attention to the host? And accordingly, to the extent that the pleasures gradually vanish from my sensation, then the image of the host as the good who does good, as the ruler, as the great high one, does it also vanish from me? Or perhaps by some effort I can stay, even if the pleasures vanish, with the recognition of the good of the host, and to say, I am not willing to part from the host. I want the discernment of the root to remain in me forever. And the pleasures can be felt by me or not felt, or even when they're not felt, we feel suffering instead. This, I'm willing to do that. I'm maybe even interested in it being like that, so that I can examine myself to check that I'm not dependent on pleasures. Let them vanish. Let it be the opposite towards my will to receive. Is that possible? Or you could ask differently, is it possible for the created being to want it to be so? Is it possible for us to receive such powers which make us absolutely independent of the feeling in the will to receive, but rather the image of the host, the image of the Creator will fill us instead of the pleasures, with power and pleasure which is much greater than that of the previous delights and pleasures? And then, after I'm completely independent of the sensation of pleasure or suffering, which for me it's the same thing, it means that I put to death my will to receive, as though it isn't there. I've acquired the quality of Bina, faith, overcoming, upper overcoming, above the will to receive. After that, I can go back and say, I am ready to play with my will to receive, not towards minus pleasures, towards plus pleasures, it doesn't matter how, but only ever for the sake of the host. What does he want? He wants me to be delighted? I'll be delighted. He wants me to be independent of pleasures, for there not to be pleasures? Okay, fine. No pleasures. I begin to be free, like him, and to see creation as it is written, everything that the host created, he created for me. In order to take all of this creation that he created, all of the will to receive, all of reality, and make of it everything only for the purpose of resembling him, meaning to bestow upon him, to bestow upon him. So far he told us about a person who is in a state of double concealment. If he is in double concealment, what does it mean, double concealment? So all the people on earth can say that they're also in double concealment? No. This is a person who was in some state of revelation and certain feelings of development. And after already having various records, all sorts of things were already recorded in him from his different inspirations and impressions of the Creator. Then he's thrown into various states, where one of these states is double concealment. True, in that state, he's been emptied out completely of the sensation of the Creator. True, he does not feel the source. He only feels the suffering. But if he now takes the book or listens to some source or receives some kind of reminder in his mind, suddenly some thought will pop up regarding his state, then he will be able to correctly decipher his state and to understand that he was in double concealment. As soon as he begins discerning that, it will no longer be concealment. Rather, he will know what he was in, because records have been revealed in him from several states that he was in before, not in double concealment. Then he enters double concealment, he's unconscious, and now he comes back to life, so to speak, so he understands what he's coming back to, and through that he determines that he was previously unconscious. All right, well, let's see the description as it goes on here. What happens to a person who's begun feeling the state of double concealment? Again, a person who goes from revelation or normal concealment to double concealment. Description. When he prays over his troubles and performs good deeds, meaning he knows that he's about to do good deeds and he prays, and he wants in some way, either internal or external, to improve his situation, meaning he knows in some way he heard, he remembers, or was reminded that you should perform some good deeds, they will bring you to some good reaction, response. Yes, because you feel troubles. So by that, maybe you can be saved from the trouble. Then he does not receive any answer. Maybe even the opposite. He does good things, and he sees negative outcomes. When he stops praying for his troubles, he receives an answer. Meaning, it goes opposite. He stops connecting through repentance, by repentance, I mean, returning to connection with the Creator. He leaves the study, he leaves the friends, he parts from the society, all sorts of things which seemingly are necessary for his advancement. When he leaves them, he sees himself as becoming successful. When he overcomes himself and believes in upper providence and corrects his deeds, meaning he wants in every situation with all his might to enter the society, and whatever is within your power to do, you must do. Then success turns its back to him, and he's repelled with no mercy. Meaning we see here from the Creator a very directed attitude towards the person, according to a completely different formula, where a person tries to come close, and the Creator seems to reject him in proportion to how much he's trying to get close. When he stops believing and performs bad actions, only then does he see success and tranquility, his money, he gains not by an honest path, but only through deceit. It seems to him that those who follow the path of the Creator are poor, sick, despised, uncultured, stupid, and hypocritical. This is what a person feels. We see that. A person who, let's say, leaves the society. I remember we had someone who lives in Bet Shemesh. That's how he began feeling towards the end of his path with us. Yes, you, him. You remember who I'm talking about. Right. Meaning, what can I do next to these people? I was with them a little bit. They're not great. They're not high. They're not honored. They're not especially cultured. They're not men of philosophy, science, and culture. And who are they even in terms of their profession, their achievements in life? They're not, they have no, they don't excel in anything that humanity usually respects. And so that's how he begins to measure his environment. It seems to him that those who follow the path of the Creator are poor, sick, despised, uncultured, stupid, and hypocritical. We feel that on ourselves, and we feel that on people who pass through us here and claim that. It seems to him that those who do not follow the path of the Creator are successful, healthy, peaceful, wise, good of heart, congenial, and secure in themselves. You could say that each and every person, before he crosses the barrier, is always in part in his state, is also in double concealment, and he can awaken in himself that feeling and to understand that that thing exists. And when the upper providence awakens in a person this feeling, he prefers to flee from the thoughts and from the thought that his suffering comes to him from the Creator, and that brings him to lose faith. What does it mean to lose faith? That the Creator even watches over the created beings. This means that he stops believing. Faith is the sensation of the Creator, the feeling of the Creator as the leader in terms of my personal state and the whole of reality. That is called faith. He tells us that in an article in Shamati, that faith is the sensation of the Creator. It's article 5 or 6, I don't recall. So, here, the person completely stops his faith, meaning he stops feeling that the Creator watches over the created beings. And he believes that everything that comes to him comes only by fate and nature, meaning other than the Creator. This is called fate or nature. Any questions about this? Go ahead. This is the description of the state of double concealment. I can't see the entire hall. It's a shame. Oh, it's better. I don't see hands. Yes, Gilad, I see that he... Yes, please.
0: Can you hear? Can you hear the question?
2: Yes.
0: The question is this. It seems that the double concealment is a very high state, which gives a person an opportunity, despite all the resistance, to nevertheless cling to the Creator.
2: No. First of all, I'd like to repeat the question. The state of double concealment is a very high state, which helps to return back to feeling the Creator at every opportunity. No, that is not true. It's double concealment. Single concealment, this is called the face, the interior. Again, I started with this explanation, but perhaps I didn't exactly provide accurate discernments. Panim, anterior or face, that is called good. When I feel the host and I feel good coming from him. Single concealment, that means that I believe in the host. If I don't see him exactly, I only know that he exists. And I feel that from me, from him rather, come all sorts of confusions. But these confusions I also attribute to him. My vessel is not corrected. I cannot feel that I'm in good connection, that I'm in connection with him and that I receive every abundance from him. I don't have a screen over my desires. I don't have the intention to bestow over all of my desires for enjoyment. And then, on the one hand, I feel that the Creator governs the whole of reality, and on the other, I feel, I don't feel it. I, so to speak, I sense, how to say. This is called normal concealment. Still, I don't see Providence in a clear way. But I do have the understanding that it comes from him. And that is called normal concealment. We could, throughout the day, let's say, to be in all sorts of states, incidents which aren't so pleasant, and nonetheless, think that in those states we are still being watched over by the Creator, meaning that he has various plans for us. He wants me to be detached from my will to receive, so he sends me various disturbances by which I rise above my will to receive. I don't want to be dependent on them, and so on.
3: Esther Ragil,
2: meaning normal concealment means that I don't detach myself in terms of thought and feeling thought that there is a host and that some suffering comes to me from him. I could say that the suffering is caused by me being or lacking corrections. And another time I can say that, no, this suffering comes from the host in order to confuse me and correct me. He has some good intention in that. But if I, despite it all, am not detached from the Creator, at least in thought, it's a sign that I think positively of him. It's a sign that I'm nonetheless justifying him. Not for my feeling, my feeling is not good. I can't say that I'm receiving pleasure from him, but I'm saying I receive bad things from him because through that he wants to raise me. Or I could say that good things come from him, but these things appear bad to me because I am in disparity of form from him. So a good thing that comes from him is felt by me as the opposite is bad. And all of this is called regular, normal concealment. When I stop thinking about the Creator altogether, when feeling bad, let's say I was in normal concealment and I would say, yes, the Creator is sending me various troubles, all sorts of problems to educate me, to make me wiser, smarter, stronger. But if the trouble grows and I enter a state where I forget about the Creator, These troubles conquer me. Then it is called double concealment, meaning there's zero, and from zero to minus one, that's in the feeling of the troubles, that's normal concealment, and minus two is double concealment. Now, what determines that this is normal concealment or double concealment? The magnitude of the troubles.
0: There is a certain level within a person at which he is willing to endure the suffering and within it say, this comes to me because I am not in equivalence of form with the Creator, because the Creator is good and does good, but also wants to bring me to this state where I'll be good and do good, and so on. That is, in some way, he justifies not his state, but the Creator. So this is still called normal concealment. If he is completely immersed in suffering so great that it does not let him remain connected with any cause for this suffering, he cannot justify the Creator in any way. And then his connection with the Creator disappears. And then everything depends on chance, fate, nature, the environment. Yes, Itzik.
2: This is... the person enters double concealment only when the troubles grow, or can it be also through pleasures?
0: Can we reach double concealment by going from minus one to minus two? Or can we, say, enter double concealment by going from plus one to plus two? What does this mean? Double concealment means that I will not feel the Creator at all, but will attribute it to fate. Or concealment, and then it does not matter whether it comes from great pleasures or from great suffering. In other words, we have this state in the vessel where the vessel, say in phase one of the four phases of direct light, senses itself enjoying, either more or less, or even suffering. That is, it feels the fulfillment, and the vessel also feels the root phase within phase one. It feels the root, the emanator, the one who fills it. And then we need to consider the relationship between them with respect to the vessel. In other words, to what extent the filling or lack of filling affects whether I pay attention to the host or do not pay attention, or even to the point where he disappears from me and I'm entirely immersed in the vessel's sensation. So this relationship between the vessel, how full it is and how empty it is, and the host, how much he is felt in me and how much he is not felt in me, indicates the person's level, what level I am at. Certainly, both suffering and pleasures that exceed the particular sensation of the host that I currently have disconnect me from the host. I see $1 million, I forget about the Creator and steal. Or I'm in the opposite situation. I lost $1 million. I forgot about the Creator, and I cry that there's nothing in this world for me except this loss. In other words, doctors and physiologists also say that within the body, there is no difference between a person crying and a person laughing. The functionality of the body is the same. So we're speaking about absolute value. Not what absolute value means in mathematics, without taking into account whether it's positive or negative. We're speaking about the intensity of the impression, how great the impression in the desire to receive is. Whether positive or negative, it does not matter, which disconnects me from the host. This impression dominates me, controls me. Another question, I think it's a view.
2: When a person is in double concealment, what transitions him to single concealment? And when he's in single concealment, what transitions him to double concealment? Where's the crossing point between those states?
0: When a person is in double concealment, how can he move to single concealment? Through what? And when he's in single concealment, into double concealment as well. This already pertains to the upper governance and providence. We're speaking only about what we go through and how we are impressed by what is in us. Within us, as a vessel that was created, there are two concepts and nothing else. The filling and the one who fills. There is nothing else. This is what we're talking about. We can also discuss the filling separately, for instance, and we can also discuss the Creator separately as the root from whom it comes, who fills, and the relationship between them. The measure of a person's correction is how independent he is of the filling. And not only independent of the filling, initially becoming independent of the filling is called acquiring Galgalta Ve'enayim, vessels of bestowal, an intention to bestow. And afterward, he even uses his filling, whether negative or even positive, which is very difficult. He uses that in order to bestow. Here, maybe we can say a little bit about the degree of difficulty involved in receiving immense, infinite pleasures while maintaining an intention to bestow. Why are we capable of enduring the greatest suffering, like the suffering of Job? It is said that such a thing was never created because it's impossible to emerge from suffering so great when the vessel is completely, completely empty, like the abyss of the world of Ein Sof after the restriction, but with the feeling that it lacks this feeling. In the world of Ein Sof, this was not the case. After all, restriction was not, it came from wholeness, it came from wanting to come closer, to resemble the Creator. So the question is as follows. To work in order to bestow, when the vessel is completely empty and feels endless suffering, or to work in order to bestow, when the vessel is completely filled with infinite pleasures and is willing to turn them too into bestowal. Where is the greater work? We'll go through this article, and maybe from it we will understand why the highest degrees of working in order to bestow, meaning devotion, true devotion, why do they come from the greatest possible pleasures? In a word, If we do not get to it, I will say what, where the key lies. Our problem is that we were not created with a desire to escape suffering. We were created as a desire to enjoy pleasures. That is, from the outset, the desire is to enjoy. And the absence of pleasure is already felt in us as suffering. Therefore, the true work in order to bestow is done from within pleasures. And again, why is there such a question at all? It's because on the path to correction, we detach ourselves completely from either pleasures or suffering. And then this question seemingly arises. Maybe I'll go into suffering, and despite it, I'll elevate myself to the degree of bestowal, where I think about the Creator and nevertheless adhere to Him. I can do that. But that's only halfway. It's only a sign of the correction of the vessels. But I have nothing to give and nothing to bestow. And indeed, my desire to receive is then not functioning as a desire to receive. All right, let us proceed. Let us continue with single concealment, normal concealment. The Creator is concealed. What does this mean? He is not revealed as the absolute good. The Creator means good. We have no other attainment of Him. He is good, He bestows goodness and governs the world with His goodness. But the measure of His goodness that is revealed, what we know about Him, we call good and does good, good and doing good. Only of this can we say that it is the Creator. The name Creator means good and doing good. There is no other definition. So He is not revealed as the absolute good, but as the cause of suffering. However, He is revealed as the cause of suffering. Can such a thing actually be or not? If this is the Creator, if He is revealed as the source of suffering, certainly it's not the Creator, because this cannot be. He is good that does good. Instead, there is something in between that distorts my correct perception of Him, because if it comes from Him, it needs to be good. If it's felt in me as bad, I nevertheless feel that it comes from Him. Something's distorting it. Something's corrupting it. Who can corrupt it if there is only He and I? So I'm still corrupted in my qualities, such that what comes from Him is felt in me as bad. Well, we know that, say, a child is sick, and his mother comes and wants to give him medicine. Real medicine is always bitter. Nowadays, in our world of falsehood, we manage to make tasty medicines. But in truth, medicine is always unpleasant to the taste. And the child thinks that his mother is really bad, that she's giving him something bad. He cries, he hits her back, he doesn't want to take the medicine. It's hard for him to believe that his mother has a good intention toward him, because he lacks an understanding of his mother. This is called the Creator is not revealed as the absolute good. Mother is not so good. Sometimes she can be bad, but as the cause of suffering. That is, I have no choice. I think about the Creator through my vessels, through what is revealed in them from Him. This means that a person sees the opposite side, the Creator's posterior side, because the person sees that he receives suffering from the Creator, from Him. He sees that he receives suffering from Him. But nevertheless, he believes that everything comes to him neither through blind fate nor from nature, but that it is the Creator who relates to him this way. Why does the Creator relate to him this way? Either it comes as punishment for his actions. We need to understand what punishment is. Certainly, there's no such thing as in our relationship with our Creator. Punishments exist only in our world, and these punishments never correct anything. We see this because the past cannot be corrected. If in the past, when I was in a different spiritual state, I performed some action because I was corrupted, and now I'm willing to correct the previous state, it means that becoming corrected. That previous state, although evil being revealed to me, suffering being revealed to me, and now precisely because of this I understand and correct it, through this, the previous state now becomes corrected. However, what could punishment be? If I correct myself, then I have corrected myself. Punishment can only be help from above. If I have done something bad, and I do not see that it is bad, then as help from above, I might be given an even worse feeling within that same bad thing, and then I feel that I'm in something bad and correct it. So is this called punishment? This is called help. This is called correction. That is, nothing can come to us from above except corrections, which, because of our uncorrected state, they are felt as punishments. So, the person thinks that it comes to him as punishment for his actions. Because if he was uncorrected to begin with, then he also interprets the things that now come from the Creator as punishment, as additional evil. And through this, he might move from normal concealment into double concealment, or it comes to lead him toward the good. And then he already interprets it correctly and says, this is not punishment, but a correction that comes from the Creator, which pricks me even more so that I'll feel the bitterness in it. And I will not remain in this state, but I'll move toward improvement and correction. Now, here is the turning point, either as punishment for his actions or to lead him toward the good. How does a person stand at this point with the scales in the balance, and how does he tip himself toward one side, guilt or merit? That is, how might he think this is punishment? The Creator pays no attention to me, even more troubles, even more problems, and thus move further and further away from justifying the feeling until he falls into double concealment. Or he can say, no, this comes to strengthen me, precisely to awaken me, so that I will get out of this. I need to enter the group, I need to be among the friends, so that they'll help me, they'll influence me, they'll quickly work on me, and then I will get out of this. Or through studying. How does a person here, can he, in that state, determine toward which side he will be drawn? He'll be dragged if the suffering intensifies. Either to say that it is punishment for his actions, or to say that it is help to bring him out of the bad state. This depends on preparation. In the same moment, a person cannot determine anything. It depends on the previous preparation. If he has prepared the society and the study around him so that he comes every day, every morning, and an alarm clock wakes him up, and and phone calls from the friend awaken him throughout the day. Then whatever happens, this whole environment, and mainly the group, which constantly thinks about progressing more and more and more, that radiates this thought to him, this force that helps the person to the extent that he contributes to the society, to the extent that he too strengthens the society in his good states, the society influences him so that here, instead of saying that this is all punishment for his actions, he can say, this comes to save me from the descent, from the fall. And then he strengthens his faith. What does this mean? What faith? That this is the way the Creator watches over him. A description of the state. A person's livelihood is insufficient for him. He cannot make it through the month. The Creator keeps us short, as they say. He is full of worries and troubles. This person suffers from illnesses. People do not respect him. He succeeds at nothing and he has no rest. In other words, in everything we can say which pertains to filling the vessel, to where a person is, pleasures in the family, money, honor, knowledge, he feels himself in a truly, truly unsatisfied state, to put it mildly. However, along with this, he knows, it's not that he feels, but he knows that the Creator watches over him and simply relates to him in that way. That is the state of most of those who are before the barrier. And it's a state that we need to battle against. What does this mean? You, again, I return to this, as punishment for his actions or to lead him toward the good. Emphasize this here. A person needs to feel that he is always at a point, at a decisive point, deciding specifically to justify himself and the whole world as receiving good from the Creator. And constantly striving to be righteous, to justify, despite the unpleasant feeling in everything he has in life. By trying to do this, he reaches revelation. Are there any questions? Are there any questions? Guys? Yes, Yuval, there at the back. I see you. Yes, Yuval.
4: So, actually, the feeling of whether, if it's suffering or punishment, if the suffering comes as punishment or preparation, it's also, there's always an intention behind that. I mean, it depends on us also. We're actually guiding the purpose of the suffering through the group, as you said now.
0: We cannot go into a deeper analysis of these states when we're a little more immersed in this and have what we are called the letters of the work. Then we'll be able to speak more about this and truly investigate it and make works about it and show all the richness that there is within a person in relation to the feeling of the Creator. Ordinary people feel either pleasure or suffering. That's called an animal or a beast. What's a beast? Being disconnected from the sensation of the Creator, from thinking about the Creator. I'm not talking about so-called believers, yes, religious people of various religions. I'm talking about, in our terminology, they too are considered to have no connection with the Creator, meaning a connection to His governance, to His providence, which can come only through coming closer to resembling Him. Instead, people feel either bad or good. When? Through the wisdom of Kabbalah, we start trying to find the source of bad.

0: exists in our reality. We have nothing other than this. This alone is what we actually investigate, only this. Okay, I see that we're connected again. Let us hope that we'll strengthen the connection between us and that there'll be no more interruptions in the technology either. So, God willing, tomorrow we'll continue with the description of the revelation of the face. I just want to say again, with what did we conclude our scrutiny of this subject? With as punishment for his actions or to lead him toward the good. We need to be aware of this part of the excerpt, this part of the sentence. And it depends on us how much we yearn throughout the day. This is called entries and exits, to justify the Creator in everything that happens to us. No matter what state we are in, we should try to make an effort to remember Him as the one who brings about everything that I am and everything within me.
1: In the root of the one unique and unified, and there's none else besides Him. This is called standing on the decision that leads us to the revelation. Only after a person constantly yearns to reveal the Creator as good and begins to yearn for Him as a source of pleasures, a source of providence, according to, as Bala Sulam describes in the letter in page 70 in the Sage's Fruit Letters in Hebrew, that one who loves, who yearns for the origin, for the source of his love, until it doesn't let him sleep. Only after a person, as he describes in the letters, fills his quota by constantly, as much as possible, in every situation, in every case, he ties it, connects it to the Creator, that only He organizes, arranges His infinality in mind and in heart, in feeling and in thought. By this, a person gradually comes to a state where, as he writes here in the beginning, in the revelation of the face, getting stronger in faith during the concealment that the Creator oversees the whole world, this brings him to the books. From there, he receives illumination, the light of correction, and the understanding how to grow stronger in faith in the providence of the Creator, the guidance of the Creator. And then he comes to the resolution that the Creator gives him the faith. What is the faith? The sensation of his self, that the Creator opens himself to a person, and then a person is already connected to the root of the good who does good. Not that he receives something good from him. He can receive what is purportedly bad, right? But by trying always to justify the Creator, He brings me good. By this, it's not that he wants to feel good. He begins to feel that he doesn't want to slander the Creator, that he wants to love Him. And the bad feeling doesn't let him, obstructs him from doing this. There are many manners of depictions of this relation. The important thing is that it will come when a person works and yearns. Then the Creator opens himself, and the person is already in the revelation. Meaning what? He gets the sensation of the Creator as the origin, the source of the good. And after that, he can never feel bad. We will talk about what is the work of the shells at that time.

0: and it crosses the barrier. And then he begins to enter into the world that is all good. As it's written, there too there are all kinds of states, ascents, descents, left line, right line, shells, many, all the real states that begin from then onward. But these are already different states. After a person acquires some measure of the quality of faith. With this, we will conclude the first part of our lesson, and then tomorrow we will read the revelation of the face. And again, I'm reminding, 15 minutes before the lesson, could be 5 minutes, not 15 minutes, but they have to be about what the lesson is intended for, and not that this is the study itself.
1: And now, friends, we will summarize what we received from the lesson, and we will take from it to implement in our preparation for the Congress. 6 minutes, what did we receive from the lesson, and what will we take from it to implement in our preparation for the Congress? 6 minutes, summary.
0: First of all, very powerful lesson. We learned a lot about what is faith. What is the work in the 10? It's exactly what we want to build. We want to build a strong environment so that I don't feel the upper force by my own strength, but from the friends who give me examples, and that I will give them examples of greatness of the Creator. And we add more and build an environment where every second we are in connection with Him through our connection.
1: On behalf of a person, the Creator does not change. He looks at reality that comes to him, and accordingly he measures the Creator whether he's good or bad. I think towards the Congress, if I feel that I'm not in connection with the friends, it's not that the Creator caused that. That's how I grasp reality. And I need to raise a prayer, and as it's written here, it's strengthened in the faith of the Creator during the time of concealment.
0: The concealment and revelation, which Rav said is a way by which I perceive the Creator. The Creator always shows His face to me, and only I am with my back to Him. Why with my back? Because I'm concerned about myself. If I start worrying about the friends, how we are preparing for the Congress, then I move to a state where I too turn my face to Him.
1: Yes, this article is a truly inner map of how the created being, how a person can identify the Creator for the Creator in the world. What is it to truly identify Him? Is to see Him and His providence as good, that does good. What he can do in order to advance himself, identify him more like that, and that there's none else besides him, the good that does good. That's the state we want to come to, because that's the purpose of creation, and that's how we can come to there through connection, as he says. And in this Congress, according to our question, we must make the effort towards this. How to see within the connection between us his providence, in none else besides him, in good that does good, that our entire life is in one big opportunity to identify this.
0: All of these states, we have to see them as help from the Creator, and then we maintain the faith. The question is, how, the moment something comes to me, how do I perceive it? But it's defined by the preparation. It's only a result of the preparation, and this is what we in the 10 do all the time. That to the extent that I invest in the society helps me in moments, in difficult moments. So we only need to bestow as much as possible.
1: The difference between single and double concealment is the amount of troubles that the Creator brings, whether a person can justify him or not in this. That's why we have to do a preparation in advance, after it's too late. The Creator always turns to the created being, and sometimes the created being feels like the creator is distancing or coming closer, but it's actually in the created being's attitude, that the way he relates is he sees this way, and he battles to see everything for the creator as help and not as a punishment, then one can reach correction. A person needs to try and feel that the creator only brings the good. And if we do this, we'll be ready for the Congress.
0: In the 10, we help each other maintain the connection with the Creator. And every situation during the day will be connected. We won't be dependent on the feeling of, so that the measure of correction is how much we're not dependent on the feeling on. So all our work is to strengthen the connection between us and between us and the Creator.
1: There was like something for a lesson from more than 20 years ago and how relevant it is. There's a question there that you can take to your whole life. If pleasures diminish, does also the host disappear from me? Or can I with effort remain under that feeling of the good of the host? And that's the foundation to all the justification of the Creator. There's scrutinies also after that, but if I justify, it's already, it's so important. We should really take this as a base. Pleasures disappear, there's a state of seeing how I relate to this.
0: And if we're talking about a Congress, then now we need to get ready so that all the states will go through, will know that they are against the will to receive. You won't want to give inspiration to the friends. Now it all depends on the preparation. The more we prepare ourselves, the more we'll receive surrounding light.
1: In the end, Rav said nicely that everything has to do with acquiring some measure of faith. And then we'll be on the saddle. How can we do this? Only the 10 and the group helps this, only the environment. How will I aim every effort of mine to feel that the Creator is good, that does good? Only with this environment that's operating upon me, because I feel all kinds of sufferings.
0: We'll move to the next part of the lesson, and before that, we'll sing a song together.

0: Shalom, חברים. אנחנו...
1: Hello, friends. We need to thank the Creator for having a teacher, such a great teacher. And this specific lesson we saw today was given in 2004. This is a period when Rav was in Moscow. This lesson was given from Moscow during a period where Rav was doing a doctorate, and that period is called the period of the scientific articles, if some of the friends remember. And also the article that Rav read is an article that Rav processed himself. There's a series of articles that Rav did a certain revision according to the way he thought he should. And we're going to read this article today, and we will try all together to implement an advice today that we received for many years from Rav, which is to try and work with the text. Whoever listens to Rav's lessons, hear how he shares that he works with the texts. He adds commas, adds periods, he shortens, he makes something longer, and does all kinds of things to connect to the text. And this connection is something that each of us also wants to experience working on. That's why we will try to do this today. We read the article, Concealment and Disclosure of the Face of the Creator. There's two parts, there's part one and part two. We were in part one today. And this article is very complicated. It's very complex. We learned it many times throughout the years. Rav gave it great importance.

0: Shalom lekulam, shalom chaverim.
1: Hello everyone, hello dear friends. Together with you again, preparing for the Congress that is coming closer to us. We feel in our preparation in the last weeks and even today that it's really close to us, and we really want that preparation to become something more alive between us, more internal, that we will feel that we're doing this together. Previous lessons, we went over the topics of the Congress, which is awakening from below. And we also learned that we need to develop our desire and that there are things that are depending on us. Today, we would like to move a bit forward towards something which is the main and important, which is called incorporation, itkalelut. And there are a few things that we can do on the one hand to awaken ourselves, but on the other hand, there are things that begin to happen when we meet with the friends, from starting to bestow upon one another, for being together in a supportive environment that has the same goal. So the more we come near to the Congress, the more that topics becomes more meaningful and important to each and every one of us. So there are a few questions that arise. So what happens when we meet together? What happens when we meet with people who have that goal, that desire? What can come out of meeting such people? What can be awakened within us from this intention to connect? So, as I said, let's continue our preparations. We'll say hello to our lecturer. Hello, Michael. Hello, Aviv.
2: We are very excited and glad to see you. We're happy that you got together. We see women in Italy, right? It's in Italy? Excellent. Women Ita 10. We also saw you on the morning lesson. And we're very happy in general to see everyone, because you are very precious people. Your people in whom the Creator has awoken the point in the heart, and therefore you're precious. Unfortunately, there are not many. We hope that there will be more, and we'll try to practically perform different actions for there to be more people. But at the moment, we're pushing forward, and I hope that you feel the excitement. Each of the people here is already supposed to be registered to the Congress. Are you already registered? Nod with your head. If you're registered to the Congress, nod with your head so that we'll know that you're registered, that you know where you're going. Naguzi is nodding with her hand. Dalia is. Others too. Kinga. What about Maria? Why are you not nodding with your hand? Now you're nodding. Good. Takes time until translation reaches our friends. Great. Alex, I also saw that you were on the Yeshivat Chavarim with the German Kli. That's great. We're very happy to see that you're starting to connect to the veteran students, that the younger students are beginning to connect with the veteran students is a very important process, both for the veterans and the new students. And you might be surprised, but the veteran students too need your strength, excitement, the new spirit that you bring with you. Don't think that, I'm only studying for a year and they've been studying for 20 years, what can I contribute? So first of all, it's good to appreciate and respect that another person is studying for 20 years, but you're bringing something completely new with you, inspiration and new spirit and strength and really important things. So this is a very important connection, and we're going to make further efforts in order to continue this. New students bring enthusiasm. Veteran students bring experience, which is something that we really need to respect. So each brings what they can. Each brings their own unique point. And we're at a very special important point because we have less than 3 weeks left. Each wherever they are. So, this is the time to find out what's the closest convention to where I live and get into the prep process. Today, we'd like to continue the process of preparation. We've chosen a very important topic. We'll talk about it today. And this is something that we can talk about for years. It is called Hitkalelut, incorporation, which is a concept that in its true meaning exists only in the wisdom of Kabbalah. The corporeal meaning doesn't really have a meaning, Hitkalelut, at least not in Hebrew. And so we'd like to understand, where does it come from, why is it important to us, and how do you do it? We're not here to study theories, abstract theories, but after we understand what is it about and we scrutinize these things together and read passages by the Kabbalists and watch clips by Dr. Michael Lightman, we want to draw the reforming light for it to bring us closer to that state called incorporation. And the incorporation is directly connected with the Congress of Awakening from Below. This is our topic, and we're coming to incorporate in the Congress, and we need to understand, what does that mean? I'm saying, we're coming to incorporate at the Congress. What does it mean?
1: Yeah, you said that incorporation, Hitkalelut, is something that only exists in the wisdom of Kabbalah, but we see that in nature as well, all the different forms, still vegetative and animate, they too are incorporating. But what we see, for example, in our genes is that we see that the qualities have gone through the years, all the way down to the generation, and we see, as researchers say, that there's 15 generation downs, you can find relations to a lot of people around you. And we see that this is certain of incorporation, but this is an incorporation from above. As we saw that from a gaseous matter, it can turn into a substance. But what does it mean, awakening from below? Awakening from below is by our choice, that we are going to take actions that will eventually bring us into incorporation. Meaning incorporation is even more than connection. With connection, I stay myself and the other stay himself, and we connect. Incorporation is as if I become like him. So just so you'd understand, when we'll start do exercises in incorporation, then we will start understanding what is this rule of love your friend as yourself. What it is as yourself, it points out that I am incorporated in the other. So we don't do it with the bodies, we do it with the desires. And we ourselves need to do it, not like children. How do children do it? They play all sorts of games, which they are not quite sure what results these games will take them to. But the adults were the ones who designed these games for them. And so the children, or the adults rather, know that if the children will play in this game, they will come to the desired state. So in the same manner, the Kabbalists have established for us certain actions that if we follow their instructions, then we will come to the desired result. But we don't really know what desire to expect for. But we will come to a result of incorporation. And you'll see it. Last lesson, we talked about a meal. Seudah, or there are other components that are quite simple, and you won't see any strange, weird actions, quite simple actions. But if we do these actions together, then we do discover these desires. So what kind of actions do we need to do?
2: So, in order to know, we will talk both about workshops today, and we know that you've been through workshops already, and we'll also talk about singing. Yeah, you'll be surprised, but in the wisdom of Kabbalah, we sing a lot together. So we'll try to understand what's so special about singing together in the wisdom of Kabbalah. I'm sure that you sing in different places, maybe for your family, maybe when you cook at home, maybe when you're traveling, maybe whenever. And I'm sure that it's charming. But here we're going to talk about what does it mean to sing together. When friends sing together, sit together, sing together, what are they trying to achieve by it? And like in everything else in the wisdom of Kabbalah, singing as well has a spiritual goal. We're not a choir singing for the sake of singing, but it is part of our spiritual development. Now, before we jump in, let's go to clip number 4, where Rav Dr. Michael Leitman will explain to us what does itkalelut mean. And the fact that 3 weeks, 2.5 weeks before the Congress, we're already starting to prepare ourselves for the state of the Congress. What am I going to do? How's it going to be? How will I respond? How will I relate to friends? This is something very important. It actually already means that we're starting the Congress already. We don't need to wait for the day, the marked day on the calendar. Only when the time comes, we'll already be ready to incorporate with the friends. Clip number 4.
1: Incorporation is a very special transition from our desire to correct our will to receive. We can still be coming closer to one another, even touching one another. But incorporation is when a person incorporated with everything the friends have, from the friend towards me, then we become as if we are entering more and more into each other's area, and then we have a common area. And then being incorporated in our common area is called a result. And that's why he says that the most important thing in the wisdom of Kabbalah is its incorporation, meaning that all the individuals of the creation are incorporated, combined and unified until they come to be one. So within this gathering into each other, that each one is incorporated in each other, then we correct the shattering, the sin of the tree of knowledge, until we become one. And even more than that, without the incorporation, we wouldn't have been able to attain the Naran Chayin 620 times more than we need to attain it. Because when the shattering happens, the particles, they separate, but then they mix together, but then they start to incorporate in each other when they are corrected even more. And then through that, we can come to that one term, which is the Creator.
2: So the Rav says, the benefit from the shattering of the vessels is that the parts are separate, but during the shattering, they incorporate with one another and incorporate further when they correct in the process of correction, and then we have a complete incorporation of everyone and everyone, by which we attain the concept of the One, which is the Creator. Beautiful. All of humanity is talking about one complete thing.
1: Yeah, so let's see what Baal HaSulam writes to us. It's in excerpt number 3. That's from an article, a speech, sorry, for the completion of the Zohar. Baal HaSulam wrote it a little bit more than 70 years ago when he finished writing the Book of Zohar. Then he wrote this speech of completion of the Zohar. So look what he writes. He writes, "The body and its organs are one. The whole of the body exchanges thoughts and sensations with each of its organ. For example, if the whole body thinks that a certain organ should serve it and please it, this organ immediately knows that thought and provides the contemplated pleasure. Also, if an organ thinks and feels that the place it is in is narrow, the rest of the body immediately knows that thought and sensation and moves it to a comfortable place. However, should an organ be cut off from the body, they become two separate entities. The rest of the body no longer knows the needs of the separated organ, and the organ no longer knows the thoughts of the body, to serve it and to benefit it. But if a physician came and reconnected the organ to the body as before, the organ would once again know the thoughts and needs of the rest of the body, and the rest of the body would once again know the needs of the organ."
2: Let's read it again. Look what Baal HaSulam says. Beautiful. And by the way, obviously, the body and the structure that he gives as an example is an upshoot of the spiritual reality. Meaning that our body is built as a complete system. Why is it built that way? Who made it? Where does this set of laws come from? And it surprises me each time anew that in 2026, to this day, science and AI and whatnot, to this day, we barely understand the systems of the body. Just takes as an example, birth, the process of birth. Each time anew, we go into something that, you know, who knows? What direction is it going to take? How is it going to unfold? Humanity, each time anew. And, you know, so we're evolving, but still so many things are under a big question mark. Many times we're told, you know, better pray. So it's really interesting how limited we are inside our egoistic perception. Look what he tells us. The body, with its organs, are one. The whole of the body exchanges thoughts and sensations with each of its organs. For example, if the whole body thinks that a certain organ should serve it and please it, this organ immediately knows that. Knows that thought and provides the contemplated pleasure. Also, if an organ thinks and feels that the place it is in is narrow, the rest of the body immediately knows that thought and sensation and moves it to a comfortable place. However, should an organ be cut off from the body, they become two separate entities. The rest of the body no longer knows the needs of the separate organ, and the organ no longer knows the thoughts of the body to serve it and to benefit it. But if a physician came and reconnected the organ to the body as before, the organ would once again know the thoughts and needs of the rest of the body, and the rest of the body would once again know the needs of the organ. What does he want to tell us here?
1: Yeah, firstly, we see that Kabbalists try to explain in simple words and in examples that are relatively understood to everyone. And that's why he chose the example of our body. And everything he wrote here, I think it's clear to us that if I have a certain organ, a part of my body, I don't know, a leg, there's a certain pain in my leg, then it's felt in the entirety of the body, meaning the entirety of the body is joining together in order to remove this pain, whether we go to the doctor or we move the leg from a place of hazard. And it's clear to us that if I suddenly do not feel pain and there is no connection between the organ and the body, then it's definitely unfelt. So we can understand what the meaning of pain is in the body's systems. Here he explains what happens in the system of Adam HaRishon, where we are connected to each other, but we still don't feel it. So we are in the degree of animate, and we are not in the degree of speaking, and so there is no communication between us. And so we cannot investigate the degree of speaking until we ascend to that degree. And that, eventually, is the entirety of the wisdom of Kabbalah, where all of humanity is connected with our desires, and we don't feel it. We talked about it, that we don't feel it because the Creator wants to give us a freedom of choice. Otherwise, we would have been like the degree of still vegetative and animate. And in this connection, we need to build it ourselves, meaning it exists, but it is hidden. It is somehow revealed in our lives. We see that the trend of nature is incorporation. We see that the nature's trend is for us to connect. And we see that the Homo sapiens were one of 20 other species of humanoids on the face of the planet. And the only reason we survive is because we were able to connect between us and win over every other humanoid species that was on Earth. And then later on we developed into religion, economies, empires, and all sorts of forms of development of the human nature. And so we see that we are being advanced towards connection. And so now we see that we are all connected. We have no choice. If in China somebody had COVID, then the entire world suffered from this pandemic with it influences the entire world. But when Kabbalists researched nature, they discovered that the connection is as tight as the organs in our body, but we don't feel it. And therefore, a few millions die at some part of the world when I'm taking advantage of people in this part of the world, and I cannot feel this connection between these things. It's only felt when it's a family member. But if it's a little bit more distant from that, then we already don't feel it. So we need to awaken this connection. This is why it works. We are not inventing anything here. The connection already exists. And these symbols, these signs are already recognized from thousands of years ago in corporeality. But we want to awaken the connection from below. And that's why we gather, we do congresses, we do singing and meals and yeshivot chavarim. And by the way, people from thousands of years ago have done all these actions. It's not something we invented. It happened thousands of years ago, and they came to certain results. And we continue this work, and we have to come to this work, to this experience, out of our emotion and not out of our thoughts.
2: Right, and when we talk about incorporation, the question that comes is, what exactly am I supposed to incorporate in or with? There's me, there's my friend. What does it mean to incorporate with them? What am I supposed to take from the friends? How they're dressed, their qualities, what? Habits, customs, what exactly is it? Where exactly is the point of contact which contributes to my spiritual development? I understand somehow that I need to be with other people too, because socially wise, Baal HaSulam explains that man is a social creature and his only free choice is in the environment. Fine, I chose the environment. What am I supposed to do with it? What's this thing called incorporation? It's expressed in what? So let's go to clip number 7, where our teacher specifies what exactly is it that incorporation is expressed in. Again, social connections, like Michael said, we have in our world too. Nature is still vegetative, animate, people travel, do different things together. Is that called incorporation? Is this what we're talking about? Where exactly is the spiritual diffusion? What exactly needs to pass on to me from my friend or from myself to him in order for there to be an act of itkalelut here? That's not exactly clear. So let's go to clip number 7. Listen up, because Rav is very specific as to what I need to take from the friend and vice versa. What is incorporation altogether? It's a very special spiritual action. Clip number 7.
1: Incorporation with the friends expresses when I study. In what way me and the friend can be as one, from the lightest to the heaviest, and I start to come closer to him in opinions, in desires, in goals. Not that I annoy myself towards him, but rather that I am, so to say, delete my own desires, intention, my opinions, and no. I take upon myself that I restrict myself, my opinions, and build within me, so to say, another partsuf from within the friend. And then in such a manner, I am incorporated in him or from him. To the extent that I built this, I must have his reaction. I must have participation with him. As we discussed before, there cannot be one without the other. Therefore, we need mutuality to begin with. And this is how we study. Each one, so to say, builds within himself an image of the friend. And so each one is incorporated from the others. Only, what am I incorporated from? What is the image of the friend? It's not just intention, desires, his habits, his flavors, but rather his inclination for connection, and through connection to the Creator, that is what I want to receive from him and to be incorporated in him. Then I discover, that in my effort, I discover who is the friend, how much inclination towards the Creator he has. I want his yearning towards it. And that truly is my soul. My soul is outside of me, in the hearts of the friends. These are the first nine compared to my point of Malchut. And the first nine are simply the essence of the light of the Creator that I can connect. From the love of the created beings to the love of the Creator. The created beings that I am within them. The incorporation is something very, very unique. It's a mean that only for that we had the shattering. Only to allow us incorporation, because without it, there cannot be the creation of the spiritual vessel within us.
2: The Rav says here is something very special. He says, my soul exists outside of me. It is outside of myself. So what happens inside of me? What does it mean that it's outside of me? You remember we talked about Malchut. I am that point of Malchut. The point of Malchut cannot reveal the Creator. It'll have to make a restriction over itself, and it begins to actually accumulate the yearning for spirituality of the others. And that's how I build a vessel. Meaning, incorporation is a process of building my spiritual vessel. It's called the first nine sefirot that are above the Malchut. Meaning, by incorporating in the friends and gathering their lack for spirituality, I begin to build my spiritual vessel. So it's not just about being nice to the people around me, sing and eat with them. No, I need them. In them are the parts of my soul, and I need to gather them. Baal HaSulam writes that a person needs to go into the field blessed by the Creator and gather all those dwindled organs from there. It's not some kind of being nice to each other, courteous. No, not at all. That's fine on the basic level of morals. That's what they teach children in kindergarten to do as well. That's fine. But there is something essential here. The parts of my soul are in the others, and those who have already awoken, they are coming to the Congress. I can go and search for the parts of my soul on the street, in the subway, or whatever. But there are the parts of my soul that did not yet awaken, that I can't do anything yet with. I can't awaken them. That's something that comes only from above. And Rav says that there needs to be mutuality here. Meaning those who come are those in whom in advance the point in the heart has awoken. Otherwise, they wouldn't have come to a Kabbalah Congress. And you see, that those in whom the point in the heart does not exist can't hold, and those in whom it did awaken are coming, and I collect the parts of my soul from them, building my spiritual vessel. Without them, I don't have anything, nothing to come to the Creator with. And then the work begins. I like it, I don't. It's difficult, it's not. This easier, this isn't, that's work. But there is no other work. And this is something very fundamental. I'm really inspired by this.
1: Yes, definitely. It's something so unique to the wisdom of Kabbalah. I don't think, I haven't researched it, but I don't think that there are other methods where parts of my soul are in the other, not within me. If I already believe that there is a soul, then I would think that it's within me. You know, and if the body dies, then the soul comes out of it and goes to connection with the Creator. That's on the one hand. But on the other hand, the topic of connection, coming closer to each other, love your friend as thyself, a lot of people have been saying it for thousands of years. What's so unique about the wisdom of Kabbalah? The reasoning. Why do we do it? In all the methods, spiritual, corporeal, they say that you must love the Creator. If you do so, then the Creator will give you heaven. It's like morals.
2: If you'll be nice, we'll give you candy, like a mom tells her child.
1: Yeah, and the wisdom of Kabbalah says, and it has existed for thousands of years, but wisdom of Kabbalah is asking us, what is the reason for all these things? The reason is that it is a law. You know, in the last 500 years, they discovered 200 new laws in physics that existed before, but they didn't know how to reveal them. But the wisdom of Kabbalah is has social rules in the highest level, and it's called Arvut, mutual guarantee. So when we come closer to each other, we start to recognize them a little bit in corporeality at the level of steel. So pay attention, this law of Arvut, that we are connected to one another, and the only thing that is concealed from us is that this rule exists. So what does it mean to discover my part of my soul, that it's in the other? What does it mean? We're talking about a desire, it's a yearning. So when I incorporate in his desire, and I gather, for example, flaccid organs from the entire body, then we in these congresses gather another desire, another yearning, and it's not like money, it's not something abstract. But then it happens, and I don't really know how it happens. It's not like I came to the Congress with a big bag, there were 200 people there, and I collected 50 kilo of desire from each of the friends there. And I added a little bit more of a desire to the Creator on my own. We don't know how it actually happens. It's concealed from us. Why? So it won't be egoistic. So maybe I might even feel after the Congress nothing. I might feel it a month after. It is done.

0: In the Congress, for sure, we're taking serious steps forward. Anyone who's been studying for years will tell you that a Congress has spiritual value. We see Anapi or Rui or Kos or anyone that we see on the screen from the friends who've been to congresses, they can tell you that they remember a certain moment, a certain something that happened on a congress, someone who talked to them, some song, something at the meal. You went outside and all of a sudden you felt or heard, or all of these things are really, they seep in, they're eternal. And, you know, we'll go through millions of different things afterwards, but these things really make an imprint in us. There's nothing like it. It's not like some kind of experience that you went on a trip, it was fun, and that's that. No, it becomes a part of you. It's something very deep and very special, and it isn't going anywhere. It stays with you forever.
1: Let's
2: watch clip number 5 and then we'll... let's read clip number 5 and then we'll watch a clip after that. Bala Sulam writes in The Peace in the World, each and every individual in society is like a wheel that is linked to several other wheels placed in a machine. This single wheel has no freedom of movement in and of itself, but continues with the motion of the rest of the wheels in a certain direction to qualify the machine to perform its general function. And if there is some malfunction in the wheel, the malfunction is not evaluated relating to the wheel itself, but according to its service and role with respect to the whole machine. So again, there are many such excerpts, and especially in the students' community, when you will come into that community, we will study all these excerpts. Now, we read them, but it's only in order to be impressed and investigate this phenomena. And so when we come to the study group, we will read the full article. It's a few pages. But as he says here, if we look at each and every one of us, the value of each and every one is evaluated according to the general goal. So when we see how nature or the creator relates to one person, it seems a bit unjust, where the bad people celebrate and the good people suffer. And it stems out of a lack of understanding of the full picture. The Creator is not considering each and every one of us, but rather the role that each and every one of us has. And since we don't see the general process because it's above time and space, and we can only see it through the egoistic vision, then we cannot justify the Creator no matter what. Only to come to the degree from which the Creator manages us, and it is possible, not just possible, but rather a must, the Creator is not called whole if He created creations which are crude and are not complete. And therefore, we must come to that state where we'll see how the Creator manages us, and we will see our role in relation to all the rest of the wheels, and we see that the thing that is incorrect, or sorry, is uncorrected, is myself, relating to the rest of the system. In other words, there is a certain

0: within the society that we're still not aware of it. And as a result of the fact that we do not know this rule, then we are still unable to work directly towards correcting these flaws.
1: And in order for us to understand how it works, because suppose I go to the lessons, so what's the difference between a lesson and a congress? So let's watch the following clip, see what our teacher tells us, and how do we advance toward the realization? As we said, each of you by now was already supposed to be registered for the Congress in order for there to be a place for you, because many of these congresses have a limited amount of places, so I won't miss the train. So if I registered, great, I already took my first step in prep for the Congress. But if I'm not registered yet, I need to be bothered by this, and at the end of this lesson, to hurry up and register. Maybe I'll send a lesson and they'll tell me, sorry, we're out of place, next incarnation. Another one, no big deal, don't worry. This incarnation is gone, we'll talk on your next incarnation. But, you know, we're brought here, we're given an opportunity, so let's try and use it. Clip number 9.
0: The thing is that a person who is in a congress may not so much feel it. He participates, there are meals, there are songs, lectures, workshops, gathering of friends, yeshivot chaverim, the breaks where he walk around with everybody. He doesn't feel in actual fact how he is receiving the spiritual fulfillment. He's just being told that it happens. But really, we study from the wisdom of Kabbalah that connection, even corporeal connection, is the way, is the mandatory stage in order to be incorporated in an even inner connection until we reach a spiritual connection. Therefore, I personally know and feel, and I'm telling you this with full confidence, that there is no better action from such a sitting, from such a connection, from such a gathering. Therefore, truly, those who will overcome all sorts of calculation, whether to travel or not, it's so dear, it's so expensive, there is no lot of time left, it's so uncomfortable. Nevertheless, he came. I'm telling you, you gave yourself the biggest gift you could have given yourself in life. Especially those who came for the first time. This is truly a great thing. The fact that a person nevertheless comes and participates, in my eyes, it's very honorable, highly appreciated, and I am envious of them. To what extent they gain, and they will be grateful for that too. Everything goes by, everything walks away, even money, even time, both money and time. But this is pure profit. After life, that's the only thing that stays.
1: After life, this is the only thing that remains. So let's give us this present. We can make this or give ourselves this present and register. Tommy.
0: Sabrina from Germany is asking, is it not more problematic if I'm becoming like my partner? Let's say I don't like his influence, his forces on the world. Michael, this is not about being resembling each other. It's rather each one stays with his uniqueness. There's an article from Baal HaSulam who speaks about it. Each one's uniqueness remains, and later on, a person can use that towards the Creator after being incorporated in all the qualities that he took from other people. But he's still within his own uniqueness, as Baal HaSulam writes, the same as their faces are different, so are their opinions. So definitely there are some qualities within your partner that you like and some that you don't. As we say, there are no bad qualities, there are neutral. It's all a question of how you use the qualities. Pay attention. Try in a neutral way to look at the qualities. Let's say the most cruel quality there is, yes? A person can use this quality if he uses this cruelty towards all the bad qualities within him. It's a good thing. So what turns out to be is that the way we use the qualities, it's the same thing with criminology. Everything that that matters is a person's intention. So don't be concerned by being incorporated in the partner's qualities, and in regardless, we have not talked about being incorporated in my partner's qualities, but rather qualities of the partner, but rather the qualities of the friend of the ten, which is what you might have meant. With all of humanity, we are already incorporated in each and every one of us, both in the physiology side of things, but also a person cannot disconnect from humanity, the desires, the thoughts. We are definitely incorporating from each other, and we have no control in it. We want to create an environment that we, on our own initiative, on our own effort, want to be incorporated with people who have desires and yearning from, and each one from his own unique angle, that we all want to be like the Creator and to bestow to the Creator. It's a very unique thing which you will not be able to find just in the street or in a different society. There are no such people. And that's why we want to use this. And with all the rest, without even knowing it, you are incorporated.
1: Elena from Bulgaria is asking, will we be able to annul ourselves toward the friends without losing our uniqueness? Yes, exactly on the same topic as Sabrina from Germany asked. We do not need to lose our uniqueness. To the contrary, our unique point that yearns for the Creator is that point of man inside of us. We want to put aside this egoistic desire to receive, which is not us. Baal HaSulam, Nirbash, and Rav on the lessons call it our donkey. I don't want for the donkey to control me. We want to ride the donkey. The donkey's there, having desires and yearnings of its own, moving me right and left. What can you do? But I want to live inside the point in my heart, and in order for the point in the heart to yearn for the Creator, it cannot do it by itself. It has to connect additional parts to it, and this is exactly what I want to find in my friends, those parts of unique yearning that at the moment seem to me as theirs. But actually, these are points in the heart that were broken and seem separated due to the shattering. But in practice, these are parts of my soul, and I want to gather them. I, with my unique point, wish to collect them, not to erase my point. That's not our way. In the wisdom of Kabbalah, a person keeps his uniqueness. His uniqueness is what characterizes him. And it's something eternal. The point in the heart, the point of man and the person, the point of Adam, it's all the same. It is my special, unique yearning for spirituality that no one else has one like it. Each has a unique yearning of their own. And precisely because of that, I need the points of the others, because they too have a unique yearning. And with their help, I complete my vessel, build my spiritual vessel above the point of the malchut, above the dung, above my egoistic will to receive.
0: How, through incorporating with the group, can we identify that our desire to come closer to the Creator does not stem anymore from a selfish desire, but rather from caring for the friend's advancement? And is it through this way we can come closer to the Creator? Michael, yes, it's exactly what we want. We want to be incorporated in the friend's desire, that each and every one of us has the unique desire to bestow to the Creator, to be in connection somehow with the Creator, to have a unique thought about the Creator, all sorts of such things that to each one it sounds very unique. And when we incorporated, and we said we don't study together sources, we talked about it, we do it on a daily basis, and we'll do it as well in the Congress. The point is that we will be 10 times more friends in the Congress than we are now. So the intensity will be as well, bigger. But when we read about incorporating into a degree that is above us, from doing so, we invite upon us a light that will change us. I don't know exactly how it happens, but this force comes to me all of a sudden, and I don't know how, but all of a sudden I start to, it will still be my yearning, my desire, but it will be incorporated from other desires. Like today, let's say we have a certain method in a psychological level. If a person has a political opinion, is it not clear to me that it happened to me from the environment and not out of myself? I was with the friends during a certain period of time and we watched certain things, and my opinion got fixated through the friends. And it's the same thing with religions and all sorts of such organizations. It's the same thing. If we want in a unique way to incorporate in a through an initiative from ourselves, not that I am incorporated in friends that listening to Rav. It's rather the friends that go to all these congresses and do all these unique actions and even singing. All of that will help me to be incorporated in each and every friend's desire to come closer to the Creator. So at the end of the day, it will be like a ball where all these desires are there. I don't know if the desires that I've incorporated in, one of them is from Yaakov, the other is from Ruth, the third from Maria. I don't have that level of incorporation, but I use it in order to come closer to the Creator, and my attitude will be incorporated from friends that didn't even spoke or participated.
1: Question. I registered for one day and I wanted to take my husband. I wanted to take my husband with me, but I was told that it's difficult to bring in a family member who's not a part of our goal, our idea. How is that related to incorporation? Well, first of all, it's good that you registered for the Congress, but in your place, I would register for the first day because I'm sure that after you'll experience the first day, you would like to come for the following days as well. So maybe it's better to register for the first day. I'm not sure what day you registered for, but try to make it the first day. So if you want to add, you'll have the ability. Now, about your spouse, it's not that there's a problem here, but naturally, the people that come to the Congress are those who come in order to incorporate, connect. They've already been through studies. Look at yourself. You've been studying for an entire year. You prepared yourself. You read the writings of Kabbalists. You went through an inner process. And someone who did not go through this inner process naturally connects less to this thing, which is fine. It doesn't say anything about the person. The thing is that simply now, at the moment, that person is not connected to the move that we're doing together now. And people relate to this Congress, to this process, as something very serious. They relate to the people at the Congress as a part of their spiritual part. Incorporation, as we called it. And now comes a person who's great, but not necessarily that the point in the heart has awoken in them. And even if it did, that person didn't go through the entire process of the studies and everything. Maybe you're not aware of it, but you went through a very meaningful process of preparation in order to reach this point. And so someone who didn't go through it, it's a question. But you are more than invited to enroll him to the new semester starting on the 15th of October, of November. And it's an amazing opportunity to begin the process. And with God's help, both of you, you and your husband, will come to the next Congress ready for the end of correction, the best there is.
0: What does it mean to look for the part of my soul in a different person, and how would I know that that is what I'm looking for? Michael, look, it's not simple to explain. It's not in such a manner, because I don't feel what a soul is. If I would tell you that I am looking in a different person, let's say a certain quality, let's say, I don't know, give me an idea. What is a beautiful quality within a person? Giving. Let's say I'm looking for a person who likes to give. So I'm looking for such people. I'm entering the Congress. I'm going into certain places. I see one friend is making food and does all sorts of actions. It is possible to recognize people that like to give. It doesn't have to be physical giving. It could be a person which is generous and he doesn't really do much, but you sit and ask him questions and he answers the questions and he sits and talk to you. If I'm looking for something like that, then it's clear to me. But so within a person, how do you look for a soul within a person when you don't even know where it is within yourself? In other words, we don't have the tools to look for such things. So firstly, we need to learn what the soul is. A soul is a yearning of a person to bestow to the Creator. And I think, maybe not in a direct manner, but each and everyone who comes to the Congress wants some sort of a connection with the Creator. Otherwise, why would they come? We have Congresses in 30 different places. There are Congresses of a few dozens of people, but there are places with over 300 people and more. So when I come to such a place, I'm certain that the people around me are also looking for connection with the Creator. Therefore, it's certain that I can recognize my desire within them. So it could be within this behavior in the background, but really, to begin with, their intention is to come to the Creator, to revelation, even though they don't really know what it is. They are like me. They only studied for a few years and they still didn't really reveal it. But their yearning is so strong, otherwise they wouldn't have been here. If you go to homeschooling or something like that, or to a congress where they discuss how AI affected a person or the humanity. If I come to a congress where people discuss about how to bring contaminants to the Creator, then I can be incorporated from them. Or if people has a congress of altruism where they discuss how they can build a hospital, it's a great action of giving, but it's still not coming closer to the Creator. So when you come to the Congress and you look at these people, you don't have to investigate too much. You know that these people like you came for one reason. And that's it. That's enough. You don't need to research. You don't need to investigate. You can straight away incorporate with them. And by that, I will connect the parts of my soul with me. That will happen.
1: Question. I feel that everything that I went through in life helped me to get to know myself better and reveal the Creator. If we're all parts of a common soul responsible for one another, then through our relationship with other people, the Creator discloses to me not only what I need to correct, but also our common need for correction. First of all, true, the common correction of everyone. But let's break it down. Not through my relationships with others in any field, because we're not into psychology. In psychology, I try in different ways to change my characteristics, etc. What we're talking about here is working in a smaller research group with the people in whom the point in the heart has awoken, and the emphasis is on that. And you know, there are many questions, but what about kids, family, work? One has nothing to do with the other. I'm working someplace and I have different relationships with other people. Are they included in the point in my heart? No, not at all. Their point in the heart has not yet awoken. My relationship with them is on the still vegetative and animate levels. We have different egoistic relationships of give and take. It's very clear. I give them, they give me. It's better, it's worse. Simple egoistic relationship. When we're talking about incorporation, we're talking about a level of the connection of my point in the heart with the point in the heart of the others. That's the idea. When we're talking about parts of the soul, these are the points in the heart which have already awoken. A person in whom the point in the heart has not yet awoken, my connection with him is on the simple egoistic level, still vegetative, animate. And then there's the matter of your different traits, better, worse, doesn't matter. Mainly, my ego is the calculations as to how can I gain or benefit what everyone tries to do in their own way. The so-called win-win situation where everyone's trying to gain in a simple egoistic way. So if you're more sophisticated, maybe you know how to gain more from others. If you're cruel, then you rule over others. If you're strong, you win these struggles. But there's nothing spiritual here. There's no incorporation here, and it has nothing to do with what we're talking about. We're talking only about the spiritual level. How do I take the point in my heart and insert it into an environment where there are other active points in the heart, gradually through the connection, building a vessel, spiritual yearning for the revelation of the Creator, where He can reveal Himself.
0: How can I understand that my soul is not within, is not inside me, but rather within others? Does that mean that my part is incorporated is incorporated from parts of other parts? Yes, this is called incorporation. Why are you so surprised? This is why in your DNA there are parts of people that lived thousands of years ago. So within you there are all the parts and all the experience of all the parts of your soul that existed even thousands of years ago, even millions of years ago. So a soul is an inner system that is in charge of our desires, of our intention. So if you feel that within you there are the same qualities as the same as all the other billions, let's say corporeal qualities, you may be able to recognize a certain quality from your uncle, father, or anything of that sort. You can recognize something like that. But really, scientists reveal that. So there are Kabbalists, similarly here, there are Kabbalists who say that you are incorporated with all these souls that are part of the system of Adam HaRishon, and you have to reveal it. That's the whole point. So therefore, if you can be incorporated with all the qualities of all the people who ever lived on the face of this planet, and you are unaware of it, similarly to other systems within your body where you go to bed and you sleep, the systems continue to operate. You don't have to wake up and make sure that all the systems are still up and running. Nature took care of it. Here we see that the Creator at the highest level wants you to be involved in this, that you will know how this progress happens, that you will do steps that you've initiated in order to investigate that. And if you examine yourself and your emotions, whether it's there, you'll see that it only exists in potential.
1: Also, we'd like to talk about something very special that happens in the Congress. Like Michael said, we have lessons, gatherings of friends, we talked about those things. There's also something called the workshop. A workshop seems like something simple. A few people sit together in a circle, as we always do, facing each other, and having a certain conversation. Mostly, it will be a guided workshop, meaning someone asks a certain question, and now we answer that question together. And there are certain rules, several rules, that are taken from very ancient Kabbalistic traditions and from the experience and spiritual structure of our connection that it's important for us to get to know. And we'll watch a clip about it in a moment where Rav Dr. Michael Leitman explains what do we need a workshop for altogether, and we just wanted to say a few words about the workshop. Why is it important? What's special about it?
0: What's special about it is that if you keep the rules of the workshop, and there are about tens of them, then we come to incorporation.
1: What's the purpose of the workshop?
0: the purpose of the workshop is for me to pray with other friends, and there are definite methods of doing that.
1: But there was a question. I want to sound my opinion.
0: Okay, there are rules, and there is a place for you to express your opinion, but there's also room for others to express their opinion.
1: So, there's something important here, because we're used to having discussions, debates, maybe I'm used to sharing everyone about what I think about everything, and at workshop, you need to understand that there is a very special purpose. That, first of all, is to create a connection between us. We want, in this workshop, to create a process of connection between us. So let's talk about several basic rules. And we'll send you this clip a bit later. So first of all, we talk in a circle. Everyone's equal. There's no one more important. Maybe I'm sitting with someone in a workshop who's been studying for many years. Furthermore, maybe he's even my teacher on the global campus lessons. On a workshop, we're all equal in a workshop. There's no veteran, newbie, experienced, non-experienced, older, younger. No, everyone's equal, same level. First rule. What's the next rule?
0: Okay, so the rule is that we don't negate and we don't argue. If you want to incorporate, then I must not rule out someone else's opinion, otherwise I won't be able to incorporate. It's not like an externality where I'm not letting someone talk. It's like discussion in the workplace. I try to balance my ego, to really control it, and not to judge the friend from my egoistic look. What is he saying? Do I agree with it or I don't agree with it? I want to let him express his opinion, and I want to be incorporated as if
1: he's
0: the greatest person in the world.
1: I think he's wrong.
0: So try to see that he's not wrong.
1: And now can I tell him he's wrong?
0: So we have in the workshop a rule. Each one is given the time to speak. So you have your 30 seconds and I have my 30 seconds.
1: What 30 seconds? I have a lot to say. I want to explain to everyone what's right to do now.
0: It's clear, but you want to be incorporated with them. If you'll explain to them, then you'll be their teacher, which is fine. If we'll be a lot of teachers, then we'll be happy to have so many teachers. But you will not be in incorporation. We'll not come to your soul.
1: So, we need to understand that when I come to a workshop, the point isn't to show who's right, who's not, what I understand. Maybe I'm smart, maybe I have the ability to explain things beautifully. And suppose everyone were given 5 minutes together, we're 5-6 people, and I'm already talking for 3.5 or 4 minutes. I'm the first one. There are 7 more after me. And 4 out of 5 minutes, I'm still talking, and this was only the intro.
0: Whether they understand or not.
1: And, you know, there's the catharsis later, etc., etc. This is exactly what we don't need to do. It's not that something's wrong with me. If I'll be in some other place where my role maybe is to teach, and it's relevant to us too. But when I come to a workshop, I didn't come to teach anyone. No one asked me to teach anything here. I came in order to connect with the heart of friends, in order to hear, to listen to the friends, to feel what do they feel, what do they want to say. I myself can't rise above time and space, but when I interact with people, we physically sit and talk together, feel them, it's very valuable. I see their face, their eyes, it's easier to connect with them. And therefore, it's very important to understand that this is not the goal. We came here in order to establish a connection. And it doesn't matter if it's correct or incorrect or whatever.
0: By the way, I have the privilege to do a lot of workshop questions with our teacher, Rav Dr. Michael Lightman. And when he is in a workshop with his friends from the tent, then he's not like a teacher, he's like a friend. He's not teaching, he's not talking like a teacher. He speaks the amount of time dedicated, and he speaks exactly like any other friend. And that's a good example. Meaning there is the role of the teacher, and there is the role that if you want to be incorporated, that you must maintain all these rules.
1: Meaning I need to see whether after the workshop, are we more or less connected than when we came in. Also, there are questions I heard earlier about, oh, what do I do about people that it's difficult for me to be with them? You know, sometimes I have a difficulty with someone else. Maybe someone has qualities that are hard for me to handle, or something about the way they are, I don't connect to that. I like different style. And that person's talking now, and from the very first word, I am suffering. Did you ever feel something like that?
0: Who is asking?
1: Did it?
0: Yeah, it did. What do we do? Let's say, what does a person do? Let's say it's summer soon and a person wants to go to the beach, and in front of him there are so many cakes in front of him.
1: If it's tasty, he eats them.
0: Here is a matter of importance. I know a lot of people that for them it's more important to look good, so they do the calculation and don't touch the cakes. So if there are certain people that I don't really like, I don't connect to their style, and as you see, he's part of this mosaic, and as creator organized it that way, he sits with you in the same group. And let's say I came to a place where there are 20 people and he's one of them. So the creator organized it. But if I have a goal, and it's really important in my eyes, and that is to come closer to the creator. And through coming closer, I can reveal the parts of my soul. Then I have to do it. It's possible. I gave the example of the cake, where everybody agreed that some can go past that.
1: In short, at this point, my role is to try and see the greatness of the friend, to look for their virtues. Many times this work is not simple, even challenging, and sometimes I even can't, but I try. Trying is already something important. I can ask for help from the Creator, from others, and all to try and use this common force which we're generating here at the Congress in order to give the Creator contentment. And there's a question that repeats itself here. Can people who haven't studied at all come to the Congress? And friends say that in one of the clips, Rav Dr. Michael Lightman said that even a person who studied for 5 minutes, he can come to the Congress. And it's true. He said that. But in this regional Congress, we're going into a process of deep studying. Now look at yourself a year back. Knowing nothing about the wisdom of Kabbalah, all of a sudden you find yourself at a Congress. And in this Congress, there's a 3-hour lesson, you read source texts, you have workshops, there are certain rules of behavior. And it's going to be net Kabbalah from different aspects. Before you came to study, were you ready for all this? For such a concentrated 8 or 10 hour a day, or even more, work with the friends, talk about annulment. I think the answer is clear. Therefore, it's not that there's something wrong with someone, but that it's good to come prepared. Why? Because without the preparation, it's not so sure that a person's experience will be correct, proper, maybe to the contrary, it'll cause them rejection. So we want to go through an organized process where, first of all, you study, then you learn about the different concepts and levels and stages and talk about the 10 and everything else, everything according to a person's readiness. So a person needs to prepare for a Congress. We're not having these lessons just so. It's in order to prepare us for the Congress. So it's very important that people that come will already come with preparation and will know where they're coming to, so they won't fall into some place that's not suitable for them. If a person's interested, there's a way to join and study.
0: We've been doing Congresses for over 30 years, and within the Congresses, we sometimes do parts that are more suitable for every person. In this specific Congress, we haven't done so. And so we will in the future do Congresses where you can bring a person that never met the Wisdom Kabbalah even to come to the Congress. Let's do a comparison, what we're speaking to you about now and what we did 6 or even 8 months ago. It's completely different topics. So a person that has not been part of this, nothing bad will happen to him, but he will not understand it. His impression would not be positive, and his terms, the terms that he will hear, would not allow him to understand. So it's a shame. But that person has an opportunity. At the 15th of November, we're opening a new course. And if he's showing signs that he wants to study, then maybe try to help him register in an organized manner.
1: So, in a moment, we'll go to this clip. That's really exciting for anyone who's coming to the Congress. It's really important. But before that, let's go over the Congresses that we'll have. Look where we're going to have Congresses. Sweden, Colombia, Netherlands, Argentina, Hungary, Czechoslovakia, U.S., Mexico, Guadalajara, Spain, Madrid, China. I heard about a friend who is flying from Malaysia to China specifically for the Congress. It really gives me a sense of greatness and importance, and I also feel kind of envy. And there will be a gathering in Austria, in Georgia, in the Ukraine, in Kiev. People are getting together, and we heard that in Kiev, they're getting together in a bomb shelter because, unfortunately, there's still a war going on there. And Lithuania, Poland, Bulgaria, Croatia, France, Germany. In Germany, 3 different places where the friends are gathering. The UK, in short, practically everywhere. You can find a place where there are people with a point in the heart that want to get together. So it's good to use this opportunity, not to miss out on it. And we would like to now watch a very special clip about the 5 stages in preparation for the Congress. Let's go to clip number 16. That will give you a lot of strength. Clip 16.
2: Oren, они Тагир, они памришно на Бакенес.
0: Oren, it's my first time in the Congress. What's going to be happening in the Congress?
1: I divide it into 5 stages. The first stage is
3: שאתה מגיע, נראה לך כמו איזה קונצרט.
1: When you come, it looks like kind of concert or something. Many people waiting for something to happen. That's the first stage. Second stage is you start seeing people coming from all over the world, from far away, from Brazil, from many places, and you understand that these people, some of them paid their last money to come to this Congress. And the third stage, you begin to ask, why did they do all of this? Why do these people come from all over the world? What do they want?
4: Rav, volevo chiedere per noi che stiamo studiando, no? Più importante la fede nei saggi o la fede nel creatore? Sono gradi diversi? Per noi che siamo nel percorso, dove ci dobbiamo più legare, essere più focalizzati?
0: It's important to us that we want to come to from love of friends to love of the Creator and to the faith of the Creator, and therefore we have all sorts of exercises in that. But nevertheless, the main thing is love of friends and faith in the friends, that we in this field must find ourselves and the connection between us.
1: And then, in the fourth stage, you start wanting to simply be like them. You want to be with them, to want what they want, think what they think. You simply want to be dissolved in all of this.

0: Oren, Maim, Shalav, Hamesh.
1: Oren, what about the fifth stage?
2: This is something that you can't explain in words. It's something that you need to feel in your heart.
1: Thank you for everything that you've been here, you participated, you touched upon the studying in connection, in everything. These are things that have no measure. They never disappear. They enter the material absorbs them and is changed by them. Therefore, your bestowal, your influence is very great. And there's truly what to envy, to be envy about you.

0: שלום חברים, בחלק הראשון של השיעור נלמד.
1: Hello friends, in the first part of the lesson, we will learn from a recorded lesson from the 12th of May 2004. The lesson is based on Baal HaSulam's article, The Concealment and Disclosure of the Face of the Creator, Part 1.
0: אנחנו נקרא יחד את המאמר בעשירית.
1: We will read the article together in the 10. You have 10 minutes for that.
0: אסתר וגילוי פנים של השם יתברך א'
1: Concealment and Disclosure of the Face of the Creator, Part 1.
0: אסתר א'
1: First concealment, depiction. His face is not revealed. That is, the Creator does not behave towards a person according to his name, the good who does good. Rather,

It is to the contrary. One is afflicted by him, or suffers from poor income, and many people wish to collect their debts from him and make his life bitter. His whole day is filled with troubles and worries, or one suffers from poor health and disrespect from people. Every plan he begins, he fails to complete. And he is constantly dissatisfied. In this manner, of course one does not see the Creator's good face. That is, if he believes that the Creator is the one who does these things to him, either as a punishment for transgressions he committed, or to reward him in the end. This follows the verse, quote, "Whom the Lord loves, he rebukes," unquote. And also, quote, "The righteous begin with suffering, since the Creator wishes to eventually impart them great tranquility," unquote. Yet, one does not fail in saying that all this came to him by blind fate and by nature, without any reason or consideration, God forbid. Rather, one strengthens in believing that the Creator, with his guidance, caused him all these. This is nonetheless considered seeing the Creator's back. Second concealment. The second concealment, which the books refer to as concealment within concealment, means that one cannot see even the Creator's back. Instead, one says that the Creator has left him and does not watch over him. He ascribes all the sufferings he feels to blind fate and to nature, since the ways of providence become so complicated in his eyes as to lead him to denial. This means that one prays and gives charity over one's troubles, but is not answered whatsoever. And precisely when he stops praying for his troubles, then he is answered. Whenever he strengthens in believing in providence and makes his deeds good, luck turns its back to him and he mercilessly falls back. And when he denies, God forbid, and begins to worsen his ways, he becomes very successful and is greatly relieved. He does not find his sustenance in proper manners, but through deceit of people or desecration of the Shabbat, or all of his acquaintances who observe Torah and commandments suffer poverty, illness, and are despicable in the eyes of people. These observers of commandments seem impolite to him, innately brainless, and so hypocritical that he cannot bear to be among them for even a minute. Conversely, all his wicked acquaintances who mock his faith are very successful, well-to-do and healthy. They know no sickness. They are clever, virtuous, and good-tempered. They are carefree, confident, and tranquil all day, every day. When providence arranges things in this manner for a person, it is called concealment within concealment. This is because then one collapses under one's weight, God forbid, and cannot continue to strengthen the belief that his pains come to him from the Creator for some hidden reason. Finally, he fails, becomes a heretic, and says that the Creator does not watch over his creations whatsoever,

0: These illuminations and observations that one receives through the Torah are called the Torah as a spice. When they accumulate to a certain amount, the Creator has mercy on him and pours upon him the Spirit from above. That is the higher abundance. But once he has completely discovered the spice, the light of Torah that one inhales into one's body, through strengthening in faith in the Creator, one becomes worthy of guidance with his face revealed. This means that the Creator behaves with him as is fitting to the Creator's name, the good who does good. His name shows us that he is good and does good to all his creations in all the forms of benefit, sufficient for every kind of receiver in the whole of Israel. For certainly, the delight and pleasure of one is not like the delight and pleasure of another. For example, one who engages in wisdom will not enjoy honor and wealth, and one who does not engage in wisdom will not enjoy great attainments and innovations in the wisdom. Thus, the Creator gives wealth and honor to one, and wondrous attainments in the wisdom to another. Thus, he receives abundant good and great tranquility from the Creator, and is always satisfied, since he obtains his livelihood with ease and to the fullest, never knows trouble or pleasure, knows no illness, is highly respected by people, easily completes any plan that comes to his mind, and succeeds wherever he turns. And when he needs something, he prays and is immediately answered, as the Creator always answers anything that he demands of him. And not a single prayer is denied. When one strengthens in good deeds, his success substantially increases, and when he is negligent, his success proportionally decreases. All of his acquaintances are decent, well-to-do, healthy, highly respected in the eyes of people, and have no worries at all. They are at peace all day and every day. They are smart, truthful, and so calmly that he feels blessed and delighted to be among them. Conversely, all of his acquaintances who do not follow the path of Torah are of poor livelihood, troubled by heavy debts, and do not have even a single moment's rest. They are sick, in pain, and despised by people. They seem to him mindless, ill-mannered, wicked and cruel towards people, deceitful, and such sycophants that it is intolerable to be among them.
1: All the parts that are in us, every part. There's a single concealment in it, and a concealment within a concealment, and also a revelation of the face. They are within us, we just need to attain it. Only to help one another to go according to Baba Sulam now, like that, and to grasp precisely that upper thing, what is the revelation of the face, and to be there.
0: Yes, the article is short but powerful. There is a demand here, I suppose, a demand for the upper force. How we want him to be revealed in each

0: every state in the ten, every state of the person, all this concealment only builds within us this lack.
1: Yes, in the part of the depiction of the revelations of faith, he says that the Creator comes during the time of the concealment. So how can we request during the time of the concealment, how can we reach a state where the person comes out of this state where he thinks that the Creator has left him and doesn't look over him and looks at his worst side?
0: Yes, in the double concealment as well, I feel that I'm under concealment. There is a Creator, as and he's concealed from me, and we work on faith above reason.
1: Yes, this is the picture of the state where a person gets influence from the upper light and sees where he is.
0: And now, friends, let's continue to Rav's lesson from the 12th of May, 2004.
1: Good morning to the world, Kli. We're beginning to read the article, The Concealment and Revelation of the Creator. The Concealment and Revelation of the Creator. Double concealment. Concealment within concealment. A person does not even feel the Creator's posterior side. That is, he does not feel at all that anything comes from the Creator. He feels that the Creator has abandoned him and that he pays no attention to him. And he attributes his suffering to fate and blind nature. In parentheses, and because he perceives the Creator's attitude toward him as very confusing, he loses faith.
0: Here I would also add, because we see within this description by Baal HaSulam, it's shortened, it's not exactly Baal HaSulam, it's been edited, meaning the person does not feel even the back side of the Creator, meaning he's completely disconnected, yes? But does he feel that he doesn't even feel the posterior of the Creator? No, he doesn't feel that. If he did feel the Creator's back side, the posterior, then it would have been written different here. It would have said, meaning the posterior of the Creator, that's feeling the negation from him, of him, because the Creator is the good who does good. And if a person feels the good who does good and ties that to the Creator, it means that he knows the face, the anterior. And in the face also, you have revealed face and unrevealed face, but even undisclosed, but even the face which isn't disclosed, still this is a feeling that there is something good that comes to me from the Creator, from this upper force, that I have this connection to him, that he turns towards me, that's how he relates to me. And in states prior to the barrier too, we sometimes are rewarded with that sensation. However, when a person feels that he is in suffering, the sensation of suffering can also be such that he feels that the suffering comes to him from the Creator. But then it means that he feels the Creator through the posterior, meaning not according to the proper way in which the Creator relates to him as the good who does good, but rather through the posterior. What does it mean, posterior? You have the Creator from whom, from his face, good things emerge, and from his back, bad things emerge. Is he two-faced like that? No. We can say that front and back, that we create those in our perception, our sensation of the Creator. When I'm in equivalence of form with him, when I understand him, when I read him correctly. That means that he and I are face to face. He's in bestowal and I'm in bestowal. And then, when we have the same face of bestowal towards one another, then I begin to feel accordingly the actual good intention he had towards me. And then we certainly say that he shines to me.

through his face. However, if I feel suffering, and I feel that the suffering comes from him, it means that I'm not exactly facing towards him with my face towards him. My attitude towards him is not exactly according to equivalence of form. It means that I'm not in vessels of bestowal. If I were in vessels of bestowal above my will to receive, I would never have felt anything negative coming from him, ever. And therefore, we say that the Creator is always with his face towards me, facing me. It's only I who am now in a state of posterior towards him, not in bestowal, but rather in reception. However, because we're talking about the person from a person's perspective, we're not saying how a person is changing in terms of his face, meaning bestowal, equivalence of form with the Creator, or his posterior, not equivalent, or rather disparity of form with the Creator, and through that he feels either good or bad. Rather, the person always looks at the reality that comes to him, and then he determines that the Creator is good to him or bad to him. He doesn't attribute this to how he himself is in front or back towards the Creator, but he says that the Creator is acting towards him through the good side or the bad side. Let's continue. So, double concealment, meaning that he doesn't feel at all that anything comes from the Creator. He feels that the Creator has abandoned him, does not pay any attention to him, and his suffering he attributes to fate and blind nature. And because he feels that the way the Creator relates to him is very confused, he loses faith. Meaning, suffering comes to such big states, significant states, that they confuse the person. He loses connection with the Creator altogether. And then he attributes his state, he hinges it on nature and chance. Nature, meaning anything other than the Creator, because there is none else besides him. The Creator is the root of everything. But if that root vanishes, then instead of that root, we begin to see the whole of reality different to how he created it. Everything except for him is nature. And other than him, there are 1,001 factors that might appear to me as causes for my states. Why do suffering conceal the Creator? Why does suffering conceal the Creator? Pleasure can also conceal the Creator and might not conceal the Creator. From the side of the Creator or from the side of the created being does this concealment come, from which we have a law which stems from the existence of the first phase of the four phases of direct light. In the vessel, pleasure is revealed, and within the pleasure, the root of the pleasure is revealed, the aspect, the discernment of the root. It's revealed from phase four, and we say that phase one, other than feeling pleasure, the light feeling it, it also began to feel the discernment of the shorish, the root, the higher discernment. It began to feel who it is filling her, right? The landlord. Meaning, the Creator is revealed within the pleasure as the source of said pleasure. And then, from that, the vessel, the will to receive, begins to run after the emanator, after the root. This is already imprinted in us. It was
imprinted in us, that the will to receive that feels the root as more exalted, more important, sees more pleasure in it, sees higher, greater things in that, and begins to yearn for the root. So much so that resembling the root, being connected to it, is a pleasure greater than the pleasure that fills the will to receive, the raw will to receive itself. And if, let's say, we have the second discernment, the second phase, where the vessel wants to be like the Creator, and from that it began, from that it felt that the Creator fills her as the source of all pleasures. But let's say now that I'm receiving pleasure from the landlord, and I feel the landlord himself, or the host. If I now begin to feel that the pleasures are lessened, diminished, vanishing, do I begin accordingly to also pay less attention to the host? And accordingly, to the extent that the pleasures gradually vanish from my sensation, then the image of the host as the good who does good, as the ruler, as the great high one, does it also vanish from me? Or perhaps by some effort I can stay, even if the pleasures vanish, with the recognition of the good of the host, and to say, I am not willing to part from the host. I want the discernment of the root to remain in me forever. And the pleasures can be felt by me or not felt, or even when they're not felt, we feel suffering instead. This, I'm willing to do that. I'm maybe even interested in it being like that, so that I can examine myself to check that I'm not dependent on pleasures. Let them vanish. Let it be the opposite towards my will to receive. Is that possible? Or you could ask differently, is it possible for the created being to want it to be so? Is it possible for us to receive such powers which make us absolutely independent of the feeling in the will to receive, but rather the image of the host, the image of the Creator will fill us instead of the pleasures, with power and pleasure which is much greater than that of the previous delights and pleasures. And then, after I'm completely independent of the sensation of pleasure or suffering, which for me it's the same thing, it means that I put to death my will to receive, as though it isn't there. I've acquired the quality of Bina, faith, overcoming, upper overcoming, above the will to receive. After that, I can go back and say, I am ready to play with my will to receive towards minus pleasures, towards plus pleasures. It doesn't matter how, but only ever for the sake of the host. What does he want? He wants me to be delighted? I'll be delighted. He wants me to be independent of pleasures? There won't, for there not to be pleasures? Okay, fine. No pleasures. I begin to be free, like him, and to see creation as it is written, everything that the host created, he created for me. In order to take all of this creation that he created, all of the will to receive, all of reality, and make of it
while everything only for the purpose of resembling him, meaning to bestow upon him. To bestow upon him. So far he told us about a person who is in a state of double concealment. If he is in double concealment, what does it mean, double concealment? So all the people on earth can say that they're also in double concealment? No. This is a person who was in some state of revelation and certain feelings of development. And after already having various records, all sorts of things were already recorded in him from his different inspirations and impressions of the Creator. Then he's thrown into various states, where one of these states is double concealment. True, in that state, he's been emptied out completely of the sensation of the Creator. True, he does not feel the source. He only feels the suffering. But if he now takes the book or listens to some source or receives some kind of reminder in his mind, suddenly some thought will pop up regarding his state, then he will be able to correctly decipher his state and to understand that he was in double concealment. As soon as he begins discerning that, it will no longer be concealment. Rather, he will know what he was in, because records have been revealed in him from several states that he was in before, not in double concealment. Then he enters double concealment, he's unconscious, and now he comes back to life, so to speak. So he understands what he's coming back to, and through that he determines that he was previously unconscious. All right, well, let's see the description as it goes on here. What happens to a person who's begun feeling the state of double concealment? Again, a person who goes from revelation or normal concealment to double concealment. Description. When he prays over his troubles and performs good deeds, meaning he knows that he's about to do good deeds, and he prays, and he wants in some way, either internal or external, to improve his situation, meaning he knows in some way he heard, he remembers, or was reminded that you should perform some good deeds, they will bring you to some good reaction, response. Yes, because you feel troubles. So by that, maybe you can be saved from the trouble. Then he does not receive any answer. Maybe even the opposite. He does good things, and he sees negative outcomes. When he stops praying for his troubles, he receives an answer. Meaning, it goes opposite. He stops connecting through repentance, by repentance, I mean, returning to connection with the Creator. He leaves the study, he leaves the friends, he parts from the society, all sorts of things which seemingly are necessary for his advancement. When he leaves them, he sees himself as becoming successful.
when he overcomes himself and believes in upper providence and corrects his deeds.

0: meaning he wants in every situation with all his might to enter the society, and whatever is within your power to do, you must do. Then success turns its back to him, and he's repelled with no mercy. Meaning we see here from the Creator a very directed attitude towards the person, according to a completely different formula, where a person tries to come close and the Creator seems to reject him in proportion to how much he's trying to get close. When he stops believing and performs bad actions, only then does he see success and tranquility. His money he gains not by an honest path, but only through deceit. It seems to him that those who follow the path of the Creator are poor, sick, despised, uncultured, stupid, and hypocritical. This is what a person feels. We see that. A person who, let's say, leaves the society. I remember we had someone who lives in Bet Shemesh. That's how he began feeling towards the end of his path with us. Yes, you, him. You remember who I'm talking about. Right. Meaning, what can I do next to these people? I was with them a little bit. They're not great. They're not high. They're not honored. They're not especially cultured. They're not men of philosophy, science, and culture. And who are they even in terms of their profession, their achievements in life? They're not, they have no, they don't excel in anything that humanity usually respects. And so that's how he begins to measure his environment. It seems to him that those who follow the path of the Creator are poor, sick, despised, uncultured, stupid, and hypocritical. We feel that on ourselves, and we feel that on people who pass through us here and claim that. It seems to him that those who do not follow the path of the Creator are successful, healthy, peaceful, wise, good of heart, congenial and secure in themselves. You could say that each and every person, before he crosses the barrier, is always in part in his state, is also in double concealment, and he can awaken in himself that feeling and to understand that that thing exists. And when the upper providence awakens in a person this feeling, he prefers to flee from the thoughts and from the thought that his suffering comes to him from the Creator, and that brings him to lose faith. What does it mean to lose faith? That the Creator even watches over the created beings. This means that he stops believing. Faith is the sensation of the Creator, the feeling of the Creator as the leader in terms of my personal state and the whole of reality. That is called faith. He tells us that in an article in Shamati, that faith is the sensation of the Creator. It's article 5 or 6, I don't recall. So, here, the person completely stops his faith, meaning he stops feeling that the Creator watches over the created beings. And he believes that everything that comes to him comes only by fate and nature, meaning other than the Creator. This is called fate or nature. Any questions about this? Go ahead. This is the description of the state of double concealment. I can't see the entire hall. It's a shame. Oh, it's better. I don't see hands. Yes, Gilad, I see that he... Yes, please.
1: Can you hear? Can you hear the question?
0: Yes.
1: The question is this. It seems that the double concealment is a very high state, which gives a person an opportunity, despite all the resistance, to nevertheless cling to the Creator.
0: No. First of all, I'd like to repeat the question. The state of double concealment is a very high state, which helps to return back to feeling the Creator at every opportunity. No, that is not true. It's double concealment. Single concealment, this is called the face, the interior. Again, I started with this explanation, but perhaps I didn't exactly provide accurate discernments. Panim, anterior or face, that is called good. When I feel the host and I feel good coming from him. Single concealment, that means that I believe in the host. If I don't see him exactly, I only know that he exists. And I feel that from me, from him rather, come all sorts of confusions. But these confusions I also attribute to him. My vessel is not corrected. I cannot feel that I'm in good connection, that I'm in connection with him and that I receive every abundance from him. I don't have a screen over my desires. I don't have the intention to bestow over all of my desires for enjoyment. And then, on the one hand, I feel that the Creator governs the whole of reality, and on the other, I feel, I don't feel it. I, so to speak, I sense, how to say. This is called normal concealment. Still, I don't see providence in a clear way. But I do have the understanding that it comes from him. And that is called normal concealment. We could, throughout the day, let's say, to be in all sorts of states, incidents which aren't so pleasant, and nonetheless think that in those states we are still being watched over by the Creator, meaning that he has various plans for us. He wants me to be detached from my will to receive, so he sends me various disturbances by which I rise above my will to receive. I don't want to be dependent on them, and so on.
2: Esther Ragil,
0: meaning normal concealment means that I don't detach myself in terms of thought and feeling, thought that there is a host and that some suffering comes to me from him. I could say that the suffering is caused by me being or lacking corrections. And another time I can say that, no, this suffering comes from the host in order to confuse me and correct me. He has some good intention in that. But if I, despite it all, am not detached from the Creator, at least in thought, it's a sign that I think positively of him. It's a sign that I'm nonetheless justifying him. Not for my feeling, my feeling is not good. I can't say that I'm receiving pleasure from him, but I'm saying I receive bad things from him because through that he wants to raise me. Or I could say that good things come from him, but these things appear bad to me because I am in disparity of form from him. So A good thing that comes from him is felt by me as the opposite is bad. And all of this is called regular, normal concealment. When I stop thinking about the Creator altogether, when feeling bad, let's say I was in normal concealment and I would say, yes, the Creator is sending me various troubles, all sorts of problems to educate me, to make me wiser, smarter, stronger. But if the trouble grows and I enter a state where I forget about the Creator, these troubles conquer me, then it is called double concealment, meaning there's zero, and from zero to minus one, that's in the feeling of the troubles, that's normal concealment, and minus two is double concealment. Now, what determines that this is normal concealment or double concealment? The magnitude of the troubles.
1: There is a certain level within a person at which he is willing to endure the suffering and within it say, this comes to me because I am not in equivalence of form with the Creator, because the Creator is good and does good, but also wants to bring me to this state where I'll be good and do good, and so on. That is, in some way, he justifies not his state, but the Creator. So this is still called normal concealment. If he is completely immersed in suffering so great that it does not let him remain connected with any cause for this suffering, he cannot justify the Creator in any way. And then his connection with the Creator disappears. And then everything depends on chance, fate, nature, the environment. Yes, Itzik.
0: This is... the person enters double concealment only when the troubles grow, or can it be also through pleasures?
1: Can we reach double concealment by going from minus one to minus two? Or can we, say, enter double concealment by going from plus one to plus two? What does this mean? Double concealment means that I will not feel the Creator at all, but will attribute it to fate. Or concealment, and then it does not matter whether it comes from great pleasures or from great suffering. In other words, we have this state in the vessel, where the vessel, say in phase one of the four phases of direct light, senses itself enjoying, either more or less, or even suffering. That is, it feels the fulfillment, and the vessel also feels the root phase within phase one. It feels the root, the emanator, the one who fills it. And then we need to consider the relationship between them with respect to the vessel. In other words, to what extent the filling or lack of filling affects whether I pay attention to the host or do not pay attention, or even to the point where he disappears from me and I'm entirely immersed in the vessel's sensation. So this relationship between the vessel, how full it is and how empty it is, and the host, how much he is felt in me and how much he is not felt in me, indicates the person's level, what level I am at. Certainly, both suffering and pleasures that exceed the particular sensation of the host that I currently have, disconnect me from the host. I see $1 million, I forget about the Creator and steal. Or I'm in the opposite situation. I lost $1 million. I forgot about the Creator, and I cry that there's nothing in this world for me except this loss. In other words, doctors and physiologists also say that within the body, there is no difference between a person crying and a person laughing. The functionality of the body is the same. So we're speaking about absolute value. Not what absolute value means in mathematics, without taking into account whether it's positive or negative. We're speaking about the intensity of the impression, how great the impression in the desire to receive is. Whether positive or negative, it does not matter, which disconnects me from the host. This impression dominates me, controls me. Another question. I think it's a view.
0: When a person is in double concealment, what transitions him to single concealment? And when he's in single concealment, what transitions him to double concealment? Where's the crossing point between those states?
1: When a person is in double concealment, how can he move to single concealment? Through what? And when he's in single concealment, into double concealment as well. This already pertains to the upper governance and providence. We're speaking only about what we go through and how we are impressed by what is in us, within us, as a vessel that was created. There are two concepts and nothing else. The filling and the one who fills. There is nothing else. This is what we're talking about. We can also discuss the filling separately, for instance, and we can also discuss the Creator separately as the root from whom it comes, who fills, and the relationship between them. The measure of a person's correction is how independent he is of the filling. And not only independent of the filling, initially becoming independent of the filling is called acquiring Galgalta Ve'enayim, vessels of bestowal, an intention to bestow. And afterward, he even uses his filling, whether negative or even positive, which is very difficult. He uses that in order to bestow. Here, maybe we can say a little bit about the degree of difficulty involved in receiving immense, infinite pleasures while maintaining an intention to bestow. Why are we capable of enduring the greatest suffering, like the suffering of Job? It is said that such a thing was never created because it's impossible to emerge from suffering so great when the vessel is completely, completely empty, like the abyss of the world of Ein Sof after the restriction, but with the feeling that it lacks this feeling. In the world of Ein Sof, this was not the case. After all, restriction was not, it came from wholeness. It came from wanting to come closer, to resemble the Creator. So the question is as follows. To work in order to bestow when the vessel is completely empty and feels endless suffering, or to work in order to bestow when the vessel is completely filled with infinite pleasures and is willing to turn them too into bestowal. Where is the greater work? We'll go through this article, and maybe from it we will understand why the highest degrees of working in order to bestow, meaning devotion, true devotion, why do they come from the greatest possible pleasures? In a word, if we do not get to it, I will say what, where the key lies. Our problem is that we were not created with a desire to escape suffering. We were created as a desire to enjoy pleasures. That is, from the outset, the desire is to enjoy. And the absence of pleasure is already felt in us as suffering. Therefore, the true work in order to bestow is done from within pleasures. And again, why is there such a question at all? It's because on the path to correction, we detach ourselves completely from either pleasures or suffering. And then this question seemingly arises. Maybe I'll go into suffering, and despite it, I'll elevate myself to the degree of bestowal, where I think about the Creator and nevertheless adhere to Him. I can do that, but that's only halfway. It's only a sign of the correction of the vessels. But I have nothing to give and nothing to bestow. And indeed, my desire to receive is then not functioning as a desire to receive. All right, let us proceed. Let us continue with single concealment, normal concealment. The Creator is concealed. What does this mean? He is not revealed as the absolute good. The Creator means good. We have no other attainment of Him. He is good, He bestows goodness and governs the world with His goodness. But the measure of His goodness that is revealed, what we know about Him, we call good and does good, good and doing good. Only of this can we say that it is the Creator. The name Creator means good and doing good. There is no other definition. So He is not revealed as the absolute good, but as the cause of suffering. However, He is revealed as the cause of suffering. Can such a thing actually be or not? If this is the Creator, if He is revealed as the source of suffering, certainly it's not the Creator, because this cannot be. He is good that does good. Instead, there is something in between that distorts my correct perception of Him, because if it comes from Him, it needs to be good. If it's felt in me as bad, I nevertheless feel that it comes from Him. Something's distorting it. Something's corrupting it. Who can corrupt it if there is only He and I? So I'm still corrupted in my qualities, such that what comes from Him is felt in me as bad. Well, we know that, say, a child is sick, and his mother comes and wants to give him medicine. Real medicine is always bitter. Nowadays, in our world of falsehood, we manage to make tasty medicines. But in truth, medicine is always unpleasant to the taste. And the child thinks that his mother is really bad, that she's giving him something bad. He cries, he hits her back, he doesn't want to take the medicine. It's hard for him to believe that his mother has a good intention toward him, because he lacks an understanding of his mother. This is called the creator is not revealed as the absolute good. Mother is not so good. Sometimes she can be bad, but as the cause of suffering. That is, I have no choice. I think about the creator through my vessels, through what is revealed in them from him. This means that a person sees the opposite side, the creator's posterior side, because the person sees that he receives suffering from the creator, from him. He sees that he receives suffering from him. But nevertheless, he believes that everything comes to him neither through blind fate nor from nature, but that it is the Creator who relates to him this way. Why does the Creator relate to him this way? Either it comes as punishment for his actions. We need to understand what punishment is. Certainly, there's no such thing as in our relationship with our Creator. Punishments exist only in our world, and these punishments never correct anything. We see this because the past cannot be corrected. If in the past, when I was in a different spiritual state, I performed some action because I was corrupted, and now I'm willing to correct the previous state, it means that becoming corrected. That previous state, although evil being revealed to me, suffering being revealed to me, and now precisely because of this I understand and correct it, through this, the previous state now becomes corrected. However, what could punishment be? If I correct myself, then I have corrected myself. Punishment can only be help from above. If I have done something bad, and I do not see that it is bad, then as help from above, I might be given an even worse feeling within that same bad thing, and then I feel that I'm in something bad and correct it. So is this called punishment? This is called help. This is called correction. That is, nothing can come to us from above except corrections, which, because of our uncorrected state, they are felt as punishments. So, the person thinks that it comes to him as punishment for his actions. Because if he was uncorrected to begin with, then he also interprets the things that now come from the Creator as punishment, as additional evil. And through this, he might move from normal concealment into double concealment, or it comes to lead him toward the good. And then he already interprets it correctly and says, this is not punishment, but a correction that comes from the Creator, which pricks me even more so that I'll feel the bitterness in it. And I will not remain in this state, but I'll move toward improvement and correction. Now, here is the turning point, either as punishment for his actions or to lead him toward the good. How does a person stand at this point with the scales in the balance, and how does he tip himself toward one side, guilt or merit? That is, how might he think this is punishment? The Creator pays no attention to me, even more troubles, even more problems, and thus move further and further away from justifying the feeling until he falls into double concealment. Or he can say, no, this comes to strengthen me, precisely to awaken me, so that I will get out of this. I need to enter the group, I need to be among the friends, so that they'll help me, they'll influence me, they'll quickly work on me, and then I will get out of this. Or through studying. How does a person here, can he, in that state, determine toward which side he will be drawn? He'll be dragged if the suffering intensifies. Either to say that it is punishment for his actions, or to say that it is help to bring him out of the bad state. This depends on preparation. In the same moment, a person cannot determine anything. It depends on the previous preparation. If he has prepared the society and the study around him so that he comes every day, every morning, and an alarm clock wakes him up, and phone calls from the friend awaken him throughout the day, then whatever happens, this whole environment, and mainly the group, which constantly thinks about progressing more and more and more, that radiates this thought to him, this force that helps the person to the extent that he contributes to the society, to the extent that he too strengthens the society in his good states, the society influences him so that here, instead of saying that this is all punishment for his actions, he can say, this comes to save me from the descent, from the fall. And then he strengthens his faith. What does this mean? What faith? That this is the way the Creator watches over him. A description of the state. A person's livelihood is insufficient for him. He cannot make it through the month. The Creator keeps us short, as they say. He is full of worries and troubles. This person suffers from illnesses. People do not respect him. He succeeds at nothing and he has no rest. In other words, in everything we can say which pertains to filling the vessel, to where a person is, pleasures in the family, money, honor, knowledge, he feels himself in a truly, truly unsatisfied state, to put it mildly. However, along with this, he knows, it's not that he feels, but he knows that the Creator watches over him and simply relates to him in that way. That is the state of most of those who are before the barrier. And it's a state that we need to battle against. What does this mean? You, again, I return to this, as punishment for his actions or to lead him toward the good. Emphasize this here. A person needs to feel that he is always at a point, at a decisive point, deciding specifically to justify himself and the whole world as receiving good from the Creator. And constantly striving to be righteous, to justify, despite the unpleasant feeling in everything he has in life. By trying to do this, he reaches revelation.
3: Yes, Lord.
1: Are there any questions?
3: Yes, Lord.
1: Are there any questions? Guys? Yes, Yuval, there at the back. I see you. Yes, Yuval.
0: So, actually, the feeling of whether, if it's suffering or punishment, if the suffering comes as punishment or preparation, it's also, there's always an intention behind that. I mean, it depends on us also We're actually guiding the purpose of the suffering through the group, as you said now.
1: We cannot go into a deeper analysis of these states when we're a little more immersed in this and have what we're called the letters of the work. Then we'll be

0: I'm not talking about so-called believers, yes, religious people of various religions. I'm talking about, in our terminology, they too are considered to have no connection with the Creator, meaning a connection to His governance, to His providence, which can come only through coming closer to resembling Him. Instead, people feel either bad or good. When? Through the wisdom of Kabbalah, we start trying to find the source of bad and good, then we can begin to speak about revelation, concealment, double concealment, normal concealment. Then we are already speaking about a person's inner work, how to relate the feeling of good and bad to what we call truth and falsehood, the reality of the Creator. In other words, to connect what I have in the vessel with the one who brings it to me. This is everything that exists in our reality. We have nothing other than this. This alone is what we actually investigate, only this. Okay, I see that we're connected again. Let us hope that we'll strengthen the connection between us and that there'll be no more interruptions in the technology either. So, God willing, tomorrow we'll continue with the description of the revelation of the face. I just want to say again, with what did we conclude our scrutiny of this subject? With as punishment for his actions or to lead him toward the good. We need to be aware of this part of the excerpt, this part of the sentence, and it depends on us how much we yearn throughout the day. This is called entries and exits, to justify the Creator in everything that happens to us. No matter what state we are in, we should try to make an effort to remember Him as the one who brings about everything that I am and everything within me.
1: In the root of the one unique and unified, and there's none else besides Him. This is called standing on the decision that leads us to the revelation. Only after a person constantly yearns to reveal the Creator as good and begins to yearn for Him as a source of pleasures, a source of providence, according to, as Bala Sulam describes in the letter in page 70 in the Sage's Fruit Letters in Hebrew, that one who loves, who yearns for the origin, for the source of his love, until it doesn't let him sleep. Only after a person, as he describes in the letters, fills his quota by constantly, as much as possible, in every situation, in every case, he ties it, connects it to the Creator, that only He organizes, arranges His infinity in mind and in heart, in feeling and in thought. By this, a person gradually comes to a state where, as he writes here in the beginning, in the revelation of the face, getting stronger in faith during the concealment that the Creator oversees the whole world, this brings him to the books. From there, he receives illumination, the light of correction, and the understanding how to grow stronger in faith in the providence of the Creator, the guidance of the Creator. And then he comes to the resolution that the Creator gives him the faith. What is the faith? The sensation of his self, that the Creator opens himself to a person, and then a person is already connected to the root of the good who does good. Not that he receives something good from him. He can receive what is purportedly bad.

0: right? But by trying always to justify the Creator, He brings me good. By this, it's not that he wants to feel good. He begins to feel that he doesn't want to slander the Creator, that he wants to love him. And the bad feeling doesn't let him, obstructs him from doing this. There are many manners of depictions of this relation. The important thing is that it will come when a person works and yearns. Then the Creator opens himself, and the person is already in the revelation. Meaning what? He gets the sensation of the Creator as the origin, the source of the good. And after that, he can never feel bad. We will talk about what is the work of the shells at that time. And it crosses the barrier. And then he begins to enter into the world that is all good. As it's written, there too there are all kinds of states, ascents, descents, left line, right line, shells, many, all the real states that begin from then onward. But these are already different states. After a person acquires some measure of the quality of faith. With this, we will conclude the first part of our lesson. And then tomorrow, we will read the revelation of the face. And again, I'm reminding, 15 minutes before the lesson, could be 5 minutes, not 15 minutes, but they have to be about what the lesson is intended for, and not that this is the study itself.
1: And now, friends, we will summarize what we received from the lesson, and we will take from it to implement in our preparation for the Congress. 6 minutes, what did we receive from the lesson, and what will we take from it to implement in our preparation for the Congress? 6 minutes, summary.
0: First of all, a very powerful lesson. We learned a lot about what is faith. What is the work in the 10? It's exactly what we want to build. We want to build a strong environment so that I don't feel the upper force by my own strength, but from the friends who give me examples, and that I will give them examples of greatness of the Creator. And we add more and build an environment where every second we are in connection with Him through our connection.
1: On behalf of a person, the Creator does not change. He looks at reality that comes to him, and accordingly he measures the Creator whether he's good or bad. I think towards the Congress, if I feel that I'm not in connection with the friends, it's not that the Creator caused that. That's how I grasp reality. And I need to raise a prayer, and as it's written here, it's strengthened in the faith of the Creator during the time of concealment.
0: The concealment and revelation, which Rav said is a way by which I perceive the Creator. The Creator always shows His face to me, and only I am with my back to Him. Why with my back? Because I'm concerned about myself. If I start worrying about the friends, how we are preparing for the Congress, then I move to a state where I too turn my face to Him.
1: Yes, this article is a truly inner map of how the created being, how a person can identify the Creator for the Creator in the world. What is it to truly identify Him? Is to see Him and His providence as good, that does good, what he can do in order to advance himself, identify him more like that, and that there's none else besides him, the good that does good. That's the state we want to come to, because that's the purpose of creation, and that's how we can come to there through connection, as he says. And in this Congress, according to our question, we must make the effort towards this. How to see within the connection between us his providence in none else besides him, in good that does good, that our entire life is in one big opportunity to identify this.
0: All of these states, we have to see them as help from the Creator, and then we maintain the faith. The question is, how the moment something comes to me, how do I perceive it? But it's defined by the preparation. It's only a result of the preparation, and this is what we in the 10 do all the time. That to the extent that I invest in the society helps me in moments, in difficult moments. So we only need to bestow as much as possible.
1: The difference between single and double concealment is the amount of troubles the Creator brings, whether a person can justify him or not in this. That's why we have to do a preparation in advance, after it's too late. The Creator always turns to the created being, and sometimes the created being feels like the Creator is distancing or coming closer, but it's actually in the created being's attitude, that the way he relates is he sees this way, and he battles to see everything for the Creator as help and not as a punishment. Then one can reach correction. A person needs to try and feel that the Creator only brings the good. And if we do this, we'll be ready for the Congress.
0: In the 10, we help each other maintain a connection with the Creator. In every situation during the day, we'll be connected. We won't be dependent on the feeling of, so that the measure of correction is how much we're not dependent on the feeling. So all our work is to strengthen the connection between us and between us and the Creator.
1: There was like something for a lesson for more than 20 years ago, and how relevant it is. There's a question there that you can take to your whole life. If pleasures diminish, does also the host disappear from me? Or can I with effort remain under that feeling of the good of the host? And that's the foundation to all the justification of the Creator. There's scrutinies also after that, but if I justify, it's ready. It's so important. We should really take this as a base. Pleasures disappear. There's a state of seeing how I relate to this.
0: And if we're talking about a Congress, then now we need to get ready so that all the states will go through will know that they are against the will to receive. You won't want to give inspiration to the friends. Now it all depends on the preparation. The more we prepare ourselves, the more we'll receive surrounding light.
1: In the end, Rav said nicely that everything has to do with acquiring some measure of faith. And then we'll be on the saddle. How can we do this? Only the 10 and the group helps this. Only the environment. How will I aim every effort of mine to feel that the Creator is good, that does good? Only with this environment that's operating upon me, because I feel all kinds of sufferings.
0: We'll move to the next part of the lesson, and before that, we'll sing a song together.

0: Shalom, חברים.
1: Hello, friends. We need to thank the Creator for having a teacher, such a great teacher. And this specific lesson we saw today was given in 2004. This is a period when Rav was in Moscow. This lesson was given from Moscow during a period where Rav was doing a doctorate, and that period is called the period of the scientific articles, if some of the friends remember. And also the article that Rav read is an article that Rav processed himself. There's a series of articles that Rav did a certain revision according to the way he thought he should. And we're going to read this article today, and we will try all together to implement an advice today that we received for many years from Rav, which is to try and work with the text. Whoever listens to Rav's lessons, hear how he shares that he works with the text. He adds commas, adds periods, he shortens, he makes something longer, and does all kinds of things to connect to the text. And this connection is something that each of us also wants to experience working on. That's why we will try to do this today. We read the article, Concealment and Disclosure of the Face of the Creator. There's two parts, there's part one and part two. We were in part one today. And this article is very complicated. It's very complex. We learned it many times throughout the years. Rav gave it great importance. He quoted it and related to it in many places. And almost always when we studied it, there were these challenges in the study. Bala Sulam, it's Bala Sulam. In his, in the way of Bala Sulam, where he, which is very precise and sharp, but for whoever is not Bala Sulam yet, it probably seems complicated. And Rav helps us connect to this article. And this is what we will try to do today. We have relatively some good time to work with this article. So what's so special about this process?
2: I think a week ago, in one of the lessons we watched, he said who he wrote, he made these articles for. And now we're thinking how we can use them. He processed these articles by himself, then our friends translated them into Hebrew. The original was in Russian. He moved religious terms and made it shorter and left only the gist of the matter. And today we'll try to do an exercise. We will read part of the article. We will read the original. And then each one will try to do the work that Rav did, to process this article, and then we will compare with what Rav did. And our target audience is students, just like Rav did it for students. And then it'll be interesting for us to check ourselves to what extent our version is close to the version that Rav did.
1: Yes, so what we want to do now is something that we didn't do lately. We used to do it in the past. Rav sent us to do such things. But we want to use his advice. We're going to take 10 minutes, and we're asking each person to open the source article. Whoever has the writings of Bala Sulam, it's in there, in the writings of Bala Sulam. And whoever doesn't have a book, of course, the study material link will have it. Open them. We're reading the first part that's called First Concealment. Each reads it to himself. Take a piece of paper, take a pencil, read it to oneself, and try to process the part you're reading. How? However you think, however you feel, however you understand, what seems right to do or not. Each does what you understand, and is it a work alone? It's not working the 10. It's working the 10 because we're all together, but each is doing this with himself and the text. You take a piece of paper, a writing utensil, or a tablet, however you're writing, whatever is convenient for you, and you simply try to process this part. What does it mean to process? Try to think that a student sitting in front of you, or a beginner, let's say, not some article for the newspaper or for some special way. The concealment of the disclosure of the face doesn't interest the regular people. But it does us, and it does for our students. And try to do it the way you understand. Not a line, but truly take this whole part and try to process it. Let's take for this about 10 minutes, and we'll see how we're advancing. So please, processing workshop, we take the part called first concealment, and we try to process it the way I understand, in the language, in my language, etc. Well, 10 minutes, please.
0: Esther Aleph. Tziyur. שאין פניו יתברך מגולים.
2: Double can sing a concealment.
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2: His face is not revealed.
0: אלא חס ושלום להפך מזה. כי הוא מקבל ממנו...
2: To the contrary, because he receives from him suffering.
0: שהוא מחוסר פרנסה.
2: When he...
0: יש לו בעלי חוב מרובים.
2: That he is, does not have... provision, and he has many people that he's indebted to, and he's filled with problems and troubles all day. A war that he suffers from diseases, and he's not respected by people. Every plan he starts, he cannot finish. And he walks all day without satisfaction.
0: אם הוא מאמין שעל כל פנים השם יתברך סובב לו הדברים הללו או מחמת עונש על העבירות שעשה או
2: either because of the of a punishment for the transgressions he made out in order to do good in the end as it is written that which the Lord loves he admonishes therefore the righteous, the beginning is suffering, because the Creator wants to give them great tranquility in the end. But he does not fail in saying that all this came to him from blind faith, without any calculation. Rather, he grows stronger in believing that the Creator gave him all this. It turns out that he sees the posterior of the Creator. Second concealment. The second concealment, which the books refer to as concealment within concealment, means that one cannot see even the Creator's back. Instead, one says that the Creator has left him and does not watch over him. He ascribes all the sufferings he feels to blind faith and to nature. Since the ways of providence become so complicated in his eyes as to lead him to denial. This means, depiction, that one prays and gives charity over one's troubles, but is not answered whatsoever. And precisely when he stops praying for his troubles, he is answered. Whenever he strengthens in believing in providence and makes his deeds good, luck turns its back to him, and he mercilessly falls back. And when he denies and begins to worsen his ways and becomes very successful and is greatly relieved, He does not find his sustenance in proper manners, but through deceit of people or desecration of Shabbat, Sabbath, or all of his acquaintances who observe Torah and commandments suffer poverty, illness, and are despicable in the eyes of people. These observers of commandments seem impolite to him, innately brainless, and so hypocritical that he cannot bear to be among them for even a minute. Conversely, all his wicked acquaintances who mock his faith are very successful, well-to-do, and healthy. They know no sickness. They are clever, virtuous, and good-tempered. They are carefree, confident, and tranquil all day, every day. When Providence arranges things in this manner for a person, it is called concealment within concealment. This is because then one collapses under one's weight and cannot continue to strengthen the belief that his pains come to him from the Creator for some hidden reason. Finally, he fails, becomes heretic, and says that the Creator does not watch over his creations whatsoever. And all that transpires by blind faith and nature. This is not seeing even the back. Depiction of disclosure of the face. One's request to become stronger in believing in his guidance over the world during the concealment brings one to contemplate the books, the Torah, and to draw from there the illumination and understanding how to strengthen his faith in his guidance. These illuminations and observations that one receives through the Torah are called the Torah as a spice. When they accumulate to a certain amount, the Creator has mercy on him and pours upon him the Spirit from above, that is, the higher abundance. But once he has completely discovered the spice, the light of Torah that one inhales into one's body through strengthening in faith in the Creator, one becomes worthy of guidance with his face revealed. This means that the Creator behaves with him as is fitting to his name, the good who does good. His name shows us that he is good and does good to all his creations in all the forms of benefit, sufficient for every kind of receiver in the whole of Israel. For certainly, the delight and pleasure of one is not like the delight and pleasure of another. For example, one who engages in wisdom will not enjoy honor and wealth, and one who does not engage in wisdom will not enjoy great attainments and innovations in the wisdom. Thus, he gives wealth and honor to one and wondrous attainments in the wisdom to another. Thus, he receives abundant good and great tranquility from the Creator, and is always satisfied. Since he obtains his livelihood with ease and to the fullest, never knows trouble or pressure, knows no illness, is highly respected by people, easily completes any plan that comes to his mind, and succeeds wherever he turns. And when he needs something, he prays and is immediately answered, as he always answers anything that he demands of him, and not a single prayer is denied. When one strengthens in good deeds, his success substantially increases, and when he is negligent, his success proportionally decreases. All of his acquaintances are decent, well-to-do, healthy, highly respected, in the eyes of people and have no worries at all. They are at peace all day and every day. They are smart, truthful, and so calmly that he feels blessed and delighted to be among them. Conversely, all of his acquaintances who do not follow the path of Torah are of poor livelihood, troubled by heavy debts, and do not have even a single moment's rest. They are sick, in pain, and despised by people. They seem to him mindless, ill-mannered, wicked and cruel toward people, deceitful and such sycophants that it is intolerable to be among them.
0: לשב בסמוך להברתם. עד כאן המאמר.

0: באחד השיעורים שהרב הסביר
1: In one of the lessons when Rav explained how to work with an article he said the following words What's, when some article is not understood to you read it 10 times 20 times read only it patiently read each time try to maybe read in a new style in the beginning with a pencil and a paper then on a computer arrange the words first of all kinds of things and then he said that's how I also work with the texts with me it's me corrupting the source until I don't return to it from a big round and then Rav said that is called exertion labor. I want to connect to the author of the text, to feel him, to understand him, to enter in his mind, his feeling. That's how I want. So we also want to connect with the author of the text and connect to Rav who gave us this advice and guided us how to learn. And now we will read together the processed part that Rav did for this article. It appears in select pieces. You can find it in the study material. There's a link in the study material. You can enter and read it. When Rav did this processed article, in Baal HaSulam's article, it starts from the first concealment and then the second concealment. When Rav did the processed article, he began with double concealment and then single concealment. And we're going to read the heading, one concealment, which is the processed part of Rav for the first part. So the heading is single concealment, Rav's word. The Creator is concealed. He manifests not as absolutely kind, but as one who brings suffering. The person seems to see the opposite side of the Creator, the behind of the Creator, since he only receives sufferings from him. He nevertheless believes that everything that comes to him is for a reason, that the Creator treats him this way to punish him for his evil actions or to lead him to goodness. Thus, he strengthens his faith in the Creator's supervision. Then comes a part of description, and Rav wrote this way, these words. The person is poor, sick, and despised by people. He's anxious, and nothing seems to be right in his life. Let's read that again. That's the short summary of Rav to the part called Single Concealment. We can find it in the select excerpts in the study material. It's the third paragraph after the double concealment. The Creator is concealed. He manifests not as absolutely kind, but as one who brings sufferings. It's considered that the person seems to see the opposite side of the Creator, the posterior of the Creator, since he only receives sufferings from him. He nevertheless believes that everything that comes to him is for a reason, not due to blind fate or nature, but that the Creator treats him this way to punish him for his evil actions or to lead him to goodness. Thus, he strengthens his faith in the Creator's supervision. Description. One's sustenance is not sufficient. The person is filled with concerns. He's poor, sick, and despised by people. He's anxious, and nothing seems to be right in his life. So let's watch clip number one, in which Rav gives us a little orientation to the article, and then we will continue to work with the article. Please, clip number one.
2: Person is in a place called the Creator, nature. Elohim, God, in Gematria is the nature. We are inside nature, not above it, as we think. Like in, we are in this world, we think we are the owners, and all of nature is below us. Rather, we are inside nature, inside the Elohim, inside God. The question is, to what it is, to what extent is it revealed to us, and to what extent it's not. So if this nature, the Creator, is not revealed, to that extent, a person suffers. What does it mean, revealed or not? The program, the plan of creation is revealed. The force that operates is revealed. The reason for the operations themselves, how all of creation experiences them, above time, from place to place, from the end to the end, the purpose, what it's for. If these things are not revealed, this is called the revelation of the Creator, that everything comes from the abundance, from the good who does good, and a person only feels the opposite because he is in opposite forms, in opposite qualities from the giver. And this is why what the giver gives him seems to the person as the opposite, as not good, to the extent that he corrects his qualities according to the giver. He begins to feel the giver more correctly, that he gives him only goodness. So, a person who is still in opposite qualities from the Creator feels the Creator as concealed, or feels that he doesn't exist. He feels only himself and this world, meaning this concealment of the Creator. And then his life seems in this way. He feels bad, he's sick, he's deficient of everything, he has difficulties, it's tough, everything is going not well, in a bad way. He doesn't see what he's living for what purpose, nothing. He's just miserable. That state is called concealment. One concealment. There are several forms of concealment.
1: Yes. So right. Rav talked about single concealment. Now in the 10 we want to scrutinize what is the single concealment according to Rav's explanation, what we just heard from Rav, and what is single concealment in the 10. So give concrete examples of what single concealment is in the 10. 6 minutes, please.
2: What is a single concealment in the 10? When we discover, according to our desire, how the friends seemingly behave, the Creator is behind them. The question is, do we take it into account? Or is it beyond our perception? This is very important, so we can correct our qualities toward the Creator.
1: It is written very simply. The Creator is the good that does good because he receives suffering with him, from him. If we feel sufferings, then that conceals him. It's the same like Gadi said. When we are in criticism towards friends, we receive suffering from them, despite the fact that we're saying that the Creator is standing behind every friend, and suddenly we don't receive, accept the friends. That means single concealment.
2: It's a tough question. You can say that a single concealment is like not having enough strength to see that the Creator is the operator behind the friend, or that our connection is still not complete, so we can feel Him in our connection.
1: In the 10, it's whether I feel that every friend wants to do good to me or to the whole 10. And if not, then probably something's concealed from me.
2: And there's always a feeling that I am doing something serious and the friends are not working well enough. I want them to work better, stronger, and influence me.
1: Okay, the degree of single consumers. We're talking about the degree of reward and punishment in which most people are in, who attribute it's either to a punishment for something I've done, or that the Creator wants to bring me closer to the good by operating on me this way. But nevertheless, a person cannot see in this state is providence of good that does good in others besides him. And here it's the matter of the single concealment. From here onwards, we have to come to revelation, which is the barrier in revelations, or under that which is double concealed, where it's completely concealed, the matter of the Creator. And his providence altogether disappears from a person. So first we're talking about a person and the degrees in which he is in relation to his coming closer to the recognition that he's the good that does good.
2: And to continue examples in the 10, let's say I'm not satisfied with some friend. So I understand that, let's say, he says something or his behavior is unpleasant to me. So I understand that this anger, the Creator sends it to me in order for me to rise above it and to see in it the games of the Creator in order to rise above the ego.
1: Single concealment is when I understand the Creator manages everything and our goal to connect between us is to reach Him. But in practice, I feel the opposite. I don't really feel that that's what I want within. I understand that that's how I need to be, and it comes from Him this way. But in practice, the inner feeling is that I'm opposite to Him.
2: And the work is to bring the Creator, even though he's concealed, to bring him into that he is the one who brings us all the states and everything that happens in the 10 and how a friend behaves. So even though I don't feel it, I make an effort to connect it with this relation, with his guidance, to what extent we are succeeding. We're scrutinizing this now.
1: According to Rav's explanation, single concealment is a state in which the face of good is not revealed. He feels suffering because he thinks that because it's a punishment or to do good for him later on, but he still believes that the Creator spinned this situation for him. That's in the 10, someone said something, and I was really, I don't know, hurt, and I feel suffering, and I feel emptiness in my body, and still believe that this was spinned to us by the Creator, exactly for the same reason, whether it's to do good for me or as a punishment.
2: And the Creator reveals to us our qualities, and then I've said that there is a level we can feel, and that level, in order not to fall into double concealment, depends on how much we invest in the 10.
1: But I see it's the posterior of the Creator, and that it's not the blind fate.
2: Now we want to try to continue our exercise and move to the next part called double concealment and try to process this as well. In order to do this, let's hear a little bit of Rav's words, why it's important to work with the text. We heard a lot about it during the years, but we're not sure everyone got to hear it. So let's read just a few lines. Rav calls it chewing the text. It says, what we are reading now, we should read it even 10 times until we understand what it's about. And the understanding is mainly by speaking with each other and reading the article together until we chew it more and more. Chew it with our teeth. You know what to chew means? You take a piece of food and turn it into something you can swallow, absorb. That from this, that you can live from this. So this is what we want to do, to try to chew Bala Sulam's text together and draw reforming light together and connect to Av and connect to Bala Sulam. So now we're going to take another 12 minutes and read the second concealment. Was the time enough or was it too short last time? Enough. Okay, let's hope in the world it's enough as well. So, friends, in the world, in your own language, you have the computer, you have pen, paper, whatever you need. So we're going to take the part of the second concealment. The title begins with a second concealment. Let's try to process this as well, as much as we understand. As Rav taught us, try to chew the text in order to make connection with the author. So I've said this is labor. With this labor, we want to draw reforming light. Doesn't matter how smart I am, how much I understand, how experienced I am. I know or don't know how to write. Important thing is the desire. So let's try to process the second concealment and process it together. 12 minutes, please.

0: נקרא שוב את המאמר. אסתר וגילוי פנים של השם מתברך א'.
1: Read the article again. Concealment and disclosure of the face of the Creator One. First concealment. Depiction. His face is not revealed. That is, the Creator does not behave toward a person according to his name, the good who does good. Rather, it is to the contrary. One is afflicted by him or suffers from poor income, and many people wish to collect their debts from him and make his life bitter. His whole day is filled with troubles and worries. Or one suffers from poor health and disrespect from people. Every plan he begins, he fails to complete, and he is constantly dissatisfied. In this manner, of course, one does not see the Creator's good face. That is, if he believes that the Creator is the one who does these things to him, either as a punishment for transgressions he committed, or to reward him in the end. This follows the verse, "Whom the Lord loves, he rebukes." And also the righteous begin with suffering, since the Creator wishes to eventually impart them great tranquility. Yet one does not fail in saying that all this came to him by blind fate and by nature, without any reason or consideration. Rather, one strengthens in believing that the Creator, with his guidance, caused him all these. This is nonetheless considered seeing the Creator's posterior, his back. Second concealment. The second concealment, which the books refer to as concealment within concealment, means that one cannot see even the Creator's back. Instead, one says that the Creator has left him and does not watch over him. He ascribes all the sufferings he feels to blind fate and to nature. Since the ways of providence become so complicated in his eyes as to lead him to denial. This means that one prays and gives charity over one's troubles, but is not answered whatsoever. And precisely when he stops praying for his troubles, he is answered. Whenever he strengthens in believing in providence and makes his deeds good, luck turns its back to him and he mercilessly falls back. And when he denies and begins to worsen his ways, he becomes very successful and is greatly relieved. He does not find his sustenance in proper manners, but through deceit of people or desecration of Shabbat, or all of his acquaintances who observe Torah and mitzvot suffer poverty, illness, and are despicable in the eyes of people. These observers of mitzvot seem impolite to him, innately brainless, and so hypocritical that he cannot bear to be among them for even a minute. Conversely, all his wicked acquaintances who mock his faith are very successful, well-to-do, and healthy. They know no sickness. They are clever, virtuous, and good-tempered. They are carefree, confident, and tranquil all day, every day. When providence arranges things in this manner for a person, it is called concealment within concealment. This is because then one collapses under one's weight and cannot continue to strengthen the belief that his pains come to him from the Creator for some hidden reason. Finally, he fails, becomes heretic, and says that the Creator does not watch over his creations whatsoever, and all that transpires by blind fate and nature. This is not seeing even the back. Depiction of disclosure of the face. One's request to become stronger in believing in his guidance over the world during the concealment brings one to contemplate the books, the Torah, and to draw from there the illumination and understanding how to strengthen his faith and his guidance. These illuminations and observations that one receives through the Torah are called the Torah as a spice. When they accumulate to a certain amount, the Creator has mercy on him and pours upon him the Spirit from above, that is the higher abundance. But once he has completely discovered the spice, meaning the light of Torah that one inhales into one's body, through strengthening in faith in the Creator, one becomes worthy of guidance with his face revealed. This means that the Creator behaves with him as is fitting to his name, the good who does good. His name shows us that he is good and does good to all his creations in all the forms of benefit, sufficient for every kind of receiver in the whole of Israel. For certainly, the delight and pleasure of one is not like the delight and pleasure of another. For example, one who engages in wisdom will not enjoy honor and wealth, and one who does not engage in wisdom will not enjoy great attainments and innovations in the wisdom. Thus, he gives wealth and honor to one, and wondrous attainments in the wisdom to another. Thus, he receives abundant good and great tranquility from the Creator and is always satisfied, since he obtains his livelihood with ease and to the fullest, never knows troubles or pressure, knows no illness, is highly respected by people, easily completes any plan that comes to his mind, and succeeds wherever he turns. And when he needs something, he prays and is immediately answered.
2: Okay, so now we want to read Rav's arrangement of this part called Double Concealment. Rav's arrangement of this part called Double Concealment.
3: בחלק השני של השיעור, לימוד בין חברים, קטעים נבחרים. אז בוא נקרא. אומר לנו הרב...
2: Let's read it. הרב tells us this, double concealment. Concealment within concealment. A person does not feel even the posterior of the Creator, meaning he does not feel that anything stems from the Creator. He feels that the Creator has left him, that he doesn't pay attention to him. In his own suffering, he attributes to fate and blind nature. And because the Creator's relation toward him, he feels as a very confused or jumbled relationship.

0: When he stops believing and does bad deeds, only then does he see success and tranquility. He does not obtain his money in an honest way, but only by deceit. It seems to him that those who follow the path of the Creator are poor, sick, despicable, impolite, or crass, stupid, and hypocritical. It seems to him that those who do not follow the path of the Creator are successful, healthy, peaceful, wise, kind-hearted, nice, and confident. When providence awakens in a person such a feeling, he prefers to run away from the thoughts that his suffering comes to him from the Creator. And that leads him to lose faith that the Creator even watches over the created beings. And he believes that everything that comes to him is only from fate and nature.
1: Yes, a very relevant article to us. These are the states that we're precisely going through before revelation, double concealment and single concealment. So let's work now on questions. I'm not certain we'll get answers, but at least you can awaken questions. And remember, this article always awakens many questions because it's very close to the states we're going through. So here too, and also on the World Kli, in the Avot system, please start with questions, please.
2: First, I
0: want to thank you for making me angry, because my nature is not to research. It's very difficult for me. And the language too is unclear. And in both, it was written to feel. In both single concealment and double concealment, the person has to feel. Now, I understand that a person who feels the Creator feels him. Seems to me like it's already attainment. So what does it mean to feel?
1: Look, a person is a creature of feeling. So, of course, it seems just like something's in our intellect. Our intellect just processes the feeling, but first you feel. So maybe in this angle, try. There's none else besides him, and there's good that does good. Yes, it's two discernments. So let's say when we talk about there's a state where you do feel that there's none else besides him, that there's one force that's operating. Like the friends talked here in the focus group, that in the 10, you identify that a friend, I mean, you identify that behind the friend, it's the Creator. You somewhat be able to scrutinize that in your mind. But you can't justify the friend. Meaning you don't think that the Creator is the good that does good, that this force is operating for your benefit. Because if you identify there's none else besides him and that he's good that does good, that's revelation. But if you identify that there's none else besides him, that there's just one force, then you can't say, they can say that it's concealment. It's single concealment. Where you can't yet justify the Creator, but you still attribute everything to him. Of course, on our level, below the barrier we're talking. But it's always feeling. And about what you said about the text, it's really, we really recommend to everyone to we'll send this, to get these articles, and certainly whoever is a beginner, I don't know, maybe even 10 years on the path, it's a must to read the articles that Rav processed. That's why he did it. So that a person will first grasp the essence of the matter in the article, because it's really not simple to penetrate through text that Baal HaSulam writes, especially if it's if you don't speak the language, and even if you do speak the language, it's really difficult. So it's good to do this. Rav even used the word a bridge. It's like you read right now this article, you understood more or less, because it's much easier to understand what Rav wrote, and then you read the source, where you can awaken more light, reforming light, because you don't quite understand altogether. But the understanding is also very important. That's why it's important

0: to read these processed articles.
1: I would only add that language doesn't make it any easier, the fact that you speak the language. Bar-Sulam is not regular Hebrew. I think everyone who speaks the language understands it. Maybe a small addition. I've explained in the lesson what is faith in the Creator. Faith in the Creator is to feel the Creator. He was aiming for a Shamati article. One of your friends in Vienna, there's a gathering there. So, Vienna, please.
2: Доброе утро. Мы собрались вместе, чтобы объединяться на подготовку на конгресс, который стоит в конце октября.
0: We gathered together to start our preparation for the Congress that will take place at the end of October. Our question, the article of Bar-Sulam, from it, it turns out that the friends that we have tried to justify the Creator but didn't succeed, the Creator wasn't revealed to them, and they left the path. How can we in our common group support all the friends so that they continue to be on the path and manage and succeed to see his face in all that's happening?
1: Right. So, to justify the Creator, we need avut, mutual responsibility between us in the tent. Without mutual responsibility, we cannot justify the Creator. A person alone cannot do it. From where would he get the strength? Justifying the Creator means you are in equivalence of form with Him. You understand that there is none else besides Him, there is only one force that operates, and that force is good in doing good. This is called justifying. That state is possible only in revelation. Revelation is possible only when you reach equivalence of form, and equivalence of form is reachable only when you have mutual responsibility, when more and more friends support this idea, support you, cover your ego, and you actually becomes confident and you don't need to worry about yourself. So this is the situation.
0: Towards the end of his explanation, Rav talked about a person has to reach this decision, this tipping state. He talked about this war, that a person has to battle this state, and what state, what stands to our on our behalf to deal with this state. And Rav explained, it's the environment, actually. There are no other means. The Rav, our teacher, the writings, and today we did work with the writings, with an article of Bar-Sulam, and it doesn't even matter if it's easy, if it's hard, if it's annoying or delightful. If I love it or not, the effort, this labor, draws what we call the reforming light. We're here to do work, not to enjoy or not enjoy. And the friends. I don't know what you mean that the friends will succeed or not succeed, but the friends are actually the means that push a person and build an environment, protection from all these individual states. Because we see that here, the dealing, what he's dealing with is between a person and the Creator. We see a person cannot deal with it. And he has the lack of ability to justify the Creator. Time after time, he falls into concealment, whether single or double, depending on his state. And the only thing that can help him when he falls to those states of concealment is the environment. It's the friends. It's the framework. It's the regular study. It's the role he has in dissemination. It's the preparation for the Congress. These are the things that kind of put him on that rail towards advancement without the connection of his personal feeling that changes in him all the time. Hungarian Polish.
3: Good morning. Thank you. The question is, what is the root cause of the double concealment, if I may ask? Thank you.
1: What is the root that causes
3: the double concealment? By what is the cause of the double concealment?
1: What is the cause of double concealment? The cause is, as we learned in the study of the Ten Sefirot, it's shame. Shame, we have to correct the shame. We cannot accept receive revelation directly, because then we will feel the lack of equivalence of form. We will feel not free. And we heard many times that shame, the sensation of shame, is the real hell. A person feels burned because of the lack of equivalence of form when he discovers how the Creator cares about him and how opposite he is, and only he wants to use the Creator, and that feeling is intolerable, as Kabbalists write. So we have to cover it by concealment, and the Creator does it. He conceals himself so that there will not be the shattering also. So we, from below, when we awaken from below, when we acquire a screen, we cover our ego by ourselves from the Creator, then we are seemingly worthy of revelation. Why? Because I'm covering my ego. So instead of the Creator covering the ego, through concealment, I cover it through the screen. And this way, I can reveal the Creator. The process is mandatory, the concealment.
4: Вітаю, шановні викладачі. Таке запитання.
0: Hello to the hosts.
4: Щодо одинарного приховання написано. І увесь день ходить вона, не маючи душевного спокою.
0: About the single concealment, it's written that he walks all day without satisfaction, and in this manner a person does not see the good face of the Creator. But in the end it's written that he doesn't get strengthened in his faith that the Creator spent this concealment for him and all these, and it's considered that he sees the posterior of the Creator. So in that state a person already sees that it's the Creator.
1: So what's the question?
0: So in that state, does a person see that it's the Creator already?
1: Does a person see that it's the Creator?
0: Does he see it, or does he feel or believe it?
1: We don't really understand the question. Vlad, can you repeat only the question?
4: Людина в стані одинарного приховання, вона вже бачить, що це творець спричинює ці стани, чи вона лише
0: in single concealment, a person sees, does he see or feel that the Creator is spinning everything to him? Does he see it or does he believe it?
1: In a single concealment, does a person see that the Creator is controlling everything or does he believe it?
0: Yes, does someone want to answer? Here. Gumnik, please.
1: He writes it explicitly at the end of this part, he does not fail in saying that all this came to him from blind faith and nature without any calculation, but he grows stronger in believing that the Creator did all this to him by his providence. So as you said, there's work we need to do here to grow stronger in faith.
0: I would add from Rav's words, Rav asks towards the end of his explanation in the lesson, what is faith? What is faith? And then Rav answers, the feeling of oneself that the Creator opens for a person himself. And then a person is already connected to the root of the good that does good. It's not that he's receiving from him good and receive from him bad, but by trying to constantly justify the Creator for bringing the good. And in that, not that he wants to feel himself as good, but he wants to start to feel that he doesn't want to slander the Creator. He wants to love him, and the bad feeling just disturbs him. The whole explanation, Rav disconnected.

still walking.

0: שלום חברים וחברות יקרים לעוד שיעור של לומדים מהמקורות.
1: Hello dear friends and welcome to our lesson studying from the source text. We are very excited because we are continuing our preparation for the Congress, and our topic for today is we are continuing to scrutinize the concept of Itkalelut, and this is what we're going to talk about today, and we're asking all of you, please send your questions, be with us on the lesson, because this is the best way in which we can scrutinize everything. With us are Aviu and Michael, and let's start the lesson. Hello, everyone.
2: Yes, dear friends. We are rapidly approaching the last stretch. There's not much time left. And you know, a Congress is not a matter of time. It's a matter of convening together, entering a deeper dimension. And mostly it's about preparation. Mostly preparation. This morning, I don't know if you attended the morning lesson or not, but if you did, you heard us talking about revelation and concealment, and one of the things that I've explained is that it all depends on what preparations a person makes for the states he receives from the Creator. And so we'll prepare today in our meeting. We'll prepare for our Congress. We will try to direct our hearts. We will read source excerpts. We will watch love clips. And we will do everything possible to deliver ourselves wonderfully prepared to the Congress. Are you ready?
1: Definitely. Prepared, ready, continuing to prepare myself, if you can ever say that you are ready. But for us, it's easy. We teach these things. Suppose 2 hours ago, we gave a lesson for beginners that are coming to a Congress for the very first time. So by teaching them, we also become included in their lack and their desire. It's also a kind of preparation. So I think that actually those that have already been to dozens of congresses like us, I think that for us it's even more difficult on the one hand, because you already know what to expect, and as if you need to every time look for new things, what to be inspired by on the one hand. On the other hand, we have experience, we have the tools, the vessels, and that makes it easier than for a person that was only once, or that it's his first time, or a few first times. So the Creator arranges something for everyone.
2: I think that this Congress is going to be very special because it's truly an awakening from below. The structure of the Congress is such that there is a lot of freedom in it, a lot of freedom in each Congress regarding what content to have. Usually when it's a centralized kind of Congress, content is dictated by the center. But here you have a lot of freedom. You can take your local Congress in many directions. And that allows friends to express themselves more, friends who don't always find room to express themselves, who don't always have room, a place in terms of dictating what contents we will be studying now. They have a place for that. Friends make food, they prepare songs and so on, and it's in your local language, which is also a thing. Each Congress will have its own language in which it's run, other than the international parts of it, which are relatively few throughout the day. The majority of the Congress will take place in your language, so you have to create content in your language and so on. And we see that each Congress takes on a form of its own, because each region has a character of its own. Saturday, we heard reports from three such congresses. In Tbilisi, Russian speakers will assemble. In North America, we have one as well, which Michael and I will go to. And also we heard from the Latin Congress, Mexico, Argentina, Colombia, and so on. We saw that each Congress has a slightly different style. We're all studying the wisdom of Kabbalah, all according to the method and path of Lightman, but each one with its own style, different things emphasized, and so on. And here we'd like to invite you to take an active role. Come and add, in the wisdom of Kabbalah, it's called your half shekel, your exertion, your uniqueness. What do I bring with me to our Congress? What do I want to be there? What active parts do I want to take? What do I want to assist with, and so on? Or maybe to take an organizational role. Each one, whatever he's good at, whatever he wants, try to mix in. Try to take part. Go to the local organizer and say, I want to help. What's necessary? What do you need? I'm willing to sharpen pencils. I can wash the dishes. I can sing. Maybe they don't want me to sing, but just ask whatever what's necessary. Don't dictate terms. And so this Congress is unique. We're awakening from below, and now we'd like to take another step in preparation for that Congress. We'd like to read some texts we've prepared, and we also want to watch clips where the topic, we started with this last week, the topic is incorporation, a very, very deep topic. We touched on it a little bit last week. We had guests here, interns. Today the studio feels a bit empty, right? Our friends, the interns went back to their homes. We hope that everything is working out well for them, that they're already taking part in preparation for the Congress. We miss everyone here. Whatever class they were, it doesn't matter. We're waiting now for a new class of stagiaires, a new class. And we would like to focus now and dive deeply into the concept of incorporation. So we will begin with clip number 7, very special. Let's watch it. And let's see what Rav says about incorporation. It was so captivating. We also want to watch it again. So clip number 7.
1: Incorporation with the friends is expressed in that I learn, what is it that the friend and I can be one in, from light to heavy? And I start coming closer to him in my opinions, intentions, desires, goals. Not that I cancel myself, annul myself toward him, whereas if erase my desires and intentions and opinions, no. I accept upon myself, as I restrict myself, I accept his opinions, meaning what? As if build an additional partsuf in me out of the friend. And then, this way, I become included in him, or of him. And in the measure to which I build that, I need his response. I need his participation, like we said, that there can't be one without the other. And therefore, we need mutuality from the very start. And that's what we learn, that as if each builds the image of the friend inside himself, and this way each becomes included of the others. Only what do I build? What is the image of the friend? It's not just intentions, desires, his habits, tastes. His inclination toward connection and through connection to the Creator, this is what I want to receive from him and to become incorporated of him. If I, in my status, wish to grasp, perceive who is the friend, how much of an inclination toward the Creator does he have. I want his yearning for it. This is actually my soul. My soul exists outside of me, in the hearts of the friends. That's the first nine compared to my point of Malchut. And the first nine are actually the entire essence of the light of the Creator that I can connect to. In them, I discover my connection with the Creator. That's called from love of the created beings, the first nine that I connect with, to love of the Creator, where I'm inside of them. The incorporation is really, it's something very special. It's a means that the entire shattering was actually only for this, to allow us this incorporation, because without that, the spiritual vessel cannot be formed in us.
2: I think that Rav's words here are simply extraordinary, and every person needs to hear them several times over. He says, each one builds in himself the image of the friend. Each one builds within himself an image of the friend. What does that mean exactly? How do I build within me an image of the friend? These are very profound words, and Rav also says that my soul exists outside of me. It's not inside my body. It actually exists outside of me. And I need to build using these vessels which are above me. From them I need to build the spiritual vessel, the spiritual connection. That's what our teacher guides us towards. So let's start contemplating this, and soon we will start reading and see how exactly I take from the friend, as Rav explains, his inclinations towards connection and the Creator. That's what I want to receive from a friend, as well as what I want to give. I want to bring my inclinations to connection and my demand for the Creator to the Congress. We all bring that to the Congress, and from that we build the common vessel. So that's all about incorporation, a very special concept, and a lot of work to be done there. Now, you're welcome to send us questions regarding, well, any topic, really, and of course about the Congress and incorporation. We will try to sort things out here together, and let's start reading.
1: Great. So we are reading an excerpt number 2, about incorporation, and Baal Sulam writes in his article, Man's Actions and Tactics. So it says, afterward, all the souls in the world must unite and merge into one soul, truly one, which emerges out of all the souls, and they truly become one, as in the beginning of creation, when only one man, Adam, was created, and from his zivugim, couplings, he engendered sons, and the sons follow in his ways, making zivugim until this world is made with 70 nations, and from within them the seed of Israel. At the end of correction, they will merge in one another until all of them will become one man like Adam Arishon. Look what Baal Sulam writes here. We're learning about the secret of creation. And like Baal Sulam explained, that your soul doesn't exist in you. It exists in the friend, and it's really a secret. Who would have thought? We're looking for our soul so much, and we're sure that it's inside of us, and, you know, you only need to perform several actions, maybe good deeds, maybe make the Creator content or something, and then we reach the Garden of Eden, we get the same soul. And all of a sudden, you're told that your soul exists in the friend. In order to feel it, acquire it, identify it, discover it, you need to love the friend. That's the condition.
2: And not just to love, you need to annul yourself before the friend. You need to serve the friends. You need to surrender to the society, submit yourself before the society. Many things I need to do. Look, but I have no alternative. My soul is with them. And if I connect to them, are you listening? Basically, if I want to maintain a connection with them, I need to work. It won't be given as a gift. One time I was awakened from above. Yes, but now I have work to do, and it's not simple work.
1: Right. Love is already the end result. And there are many actions and a few dozens of principles that we learn about from Rabash's articles that a person must perform toward the friends in order to discover his soul. And also, you don't need to look far. The soul isn't in all of humanity, like Balasulam writes, but it's enough because the particular and the general equal. There's this rule, then 10 are enough.
2: Congress. In the Congress. My soul is waiting for me at the Congress. Now, the question is, what do I do? Do I arrive? Do I not arrive? Now that I'm there, what am I going to do? How am I going to incorporate with everyone? Let's say there are 50, 30 people, 100. What am I going to do? How will I now work together with them? How do I turn these parts of my soul into, well, how do I connect them to me? And how do I bring my part of the soul to them?
1: Right, and therefore, as we read this passage, I don't even remember this article, Man's Actions and Tactics. It's an article that we didn't read for a long time, so it's good to repeat it again. And here he gives us the basis for why is it that when we come to a Congress, as a result of the awakening from below, we have the ability to discover our soul. And who said that this is how it is? So this is what Balasulam writes. Afterwards, all the souls in the world must unite and merge into one soul, truly one, which emerges out of all the souls, and they truly become one, as in the beginning of creation. Meaning, in the beginning of creation, what the Creator created is one soul. He also writes about it in other places. The Creator created one soul, the souls of desire. Why is it called the soul? Because of the light of neshama. There are five types of light: nefesh, ruach, neshama, chaya, and yechidah. So one of the revelations of the light is called neshama. It is the degree of bina. And therefore it's called neshama soul. So one soul, one desire. That's what the Creator created, one vessel. That there was only one single person created this desire, namely. And from his zivugim, couplings, he began to develop, like in our world, there's the development of the still, vegetative, animate, speaking. As a result of the four phases of direct light, there are four levels in that desire, and all of these levels, they develop. And how do they develop? By the couplings, by the incorporation. In general, if we look at our nature, we see that the variety in nature also stems from the incorporation in nature. And then all of, and from his zivugim, couplings, he engendered sons, meaning his next states, and the sons follow in this way, making zivugs until this world is made. World comes from the word, olam in Hebrew, comes from the word halama, concealment, meaning what happens here? The force of the Creator is formed, this one soul, the ties between us disappeared, and therefore in our world, and we understand that the world is interconnected. We somehow, through science, we understand that we're connected in thought and desire, and society affects the person. But we still can't discover it. We still can't feel these ties. And this is something that was done on purpose, so that we won't want the connection egoistically. And therefore, there was the halama, the concealment done in the seven nations, and from within them, the seed of Israel. Meaning, these are the seven sfirot, the six sfirot of Zeramtin, and the Malchut, so it's seven, and each of them, there are another seven, so it's called 70 nations, 10 sfirot, and that's called 70. At the end of correction, and at the end of it all, there's Israel, the seed of Israel. Why? They're not counted because that's the intention, being aimed straight toward the Creator, Yashar Kel. And at the end of correction, they will merge in one another. What is the end of correction? When all connect and unite and become as one man, like Adam HaRishon. Meaning, we need to go back to that state that the Creator created. Only we need to do it by our own efforts, and therefore we called our Congress Awakening from Below, and so we have to come to the Congress in order to awaken those forces that are embedded in that system of Adam HaRishon. How do we do it? We can't do it egoistically, meaning, give me something to do, like push a button, turn the TV on. Doesn't work that way. There are several principles that Kabbalists gave us, explaining what do you need to do at a convention, at the meal, while we're singing, how you need to sit during the lesson with the friends, how you need to incorporate with them during the breaks. And all these things eventually don't work directly, but indirectly. By that, we awaken the light. And the results we can feel from the Congress even a month later or 2 days later, and it's done so on purpose, so there won't be an egoistic connection that I came to the Congress and now I come out all inflated. That could happen too. If a person needs those states, then he'll come out really uplifted. Sometimes he can also come out in a different state if the Creator thinks that he needs it for the sake of his development. In short, this process is what we'll learn about now. How exactly and what do we need to do at the Congress itself?
2: I am walking around with this thought from the morning already that my soul is outside of me and that I need to collect these parts. And each one needs to think about how to collect them. How do I connect to a friend who also has a point in the heart and collect from him and allow him to collect from me his part? How do we do that? Otherwise, it's not incorporation. It's just talk, nice social discussion that exists everywhere. People sing, people eat together, get together, they even love each other corporeally. That happens everywhere, but that's not what we want. We need to look inwardly towards a deeper level. Now, I'd like to read to you an excerpt which is very well known. I think it adds to this scrutiny, and then we'll watch clip number 8, where Rav really tells us where this integration, this incorporation exists. So we understand what exactly it is that we want to achieve in the Congress. So we come with a certain aim, not just to incorporate in a kind of general sense, which is also good, by the way. But here we want to perform a very specific, meaningful spiritual action. People have invested a lot of time all over the world doing the same thing with the same intention. This creates a very powerful vessel spread over the entire globe. And the distances and the differences, the diversity, that also generates a very powerful, very special vessel. Okay, so excerpt number 7. Baal HaSulam. You lack nothing but to go out to a field that the Lord has blessed and collect all those flaccid organs that have drooped down from your soul and join them into a single body. That is the work. Each one of us, that's what we need to do, to go to the field that the Lord has blessed. Our field, that's very simple. I come to the Congress. Doesn't matter where, in Israel, Ukraine, United States, Europe, Latin America, it doesn't matter. Each one in his place comes to the Congress. That's the field. Now we're told to go out to the field that the Lord has blessed and to collect all those drooping limbs that have drooped down from your soul and to join them into a single body. That's our work. I need to want to join all these parts into a single body. And Baal HaSulam says that in that complete, in that whole body, the Creator will instill His Shekhinah, His divinity, incessantly. And the fountain, beautiful there. It's a big fountain of intelligence, and high streams of light will be as a never-ending fountain. Let's watch clip number 8 together, and you can see how Rav gives us a detailed explanation regarding what exactly the incorporation between us is.
1: We said that there is one friend and the other friend, and between them, something common. This in common, it consists of that the one friend has what the one friend has from the other, and the other has from the first one. All that is common, meaning if I reach an incorporation with a friend, I'm incorporated in what? I'm incorporated with his desires that are here. Suppose this me, red. So, I come to the green, and I fill the green instead of myself. And suppose he can't work with these desires, and I work with them. That's called Arvut, and he also comes here, leaves his desires aside, and with his entire ability fills my desires that are here. And then we reach a state where I work with him, and he works with me in this common desire. And that's called Arvut. But actually, I have to incorporate of these desires of his and to be instead of him in this role, and he needs to be incorporated with my desires and be with them instead of himself in my role. In this role instead of me. What does this incorporation give? What kind of a new discernment? It's a new vessel. But actually, inside this vessel, if we're talking about the revelation of the Creator is actually revealed here. Only in this realm is He revealed. I instead of the friend instead of me, and both of us together this way.
2: The friend instead of me, and we're together. So that's what we want to create, that green area that Rav drew. And so it is with all the friends, and so all these green areas that I create with the friends become one common green area in which the Creator can dwell. This is the actual vessel that we generate in each Congress. And each Congress adds its part and it becomes the common green area of all the Congresses. And that's our common area. That's the work we want to do, very special work. Do we have questions?
1: Yes. Agnes from Vienna is asking, is the incorporation itself already awakening from below, or do we first need to connect between ourselves and then generate a common lack and raise that lack to the Creator? You're right. Incorporation is already the final result. It's not really an action. I'd say that these are many actions. So first of all, there are at least three main actions that need to be performed in order to incorporate. First of all, annulment. Have you talked about it? I need to annul. If I'm full of ego, and you know, this pride is something that appears in each and every one of us according to our own unique character. If I come from above and make no preparations, then I can't incorporate. Who are they that I will incorporate with them?
2: For the friend to be able to enter into me, I need to make room. I need to make room. What can you do? How to make room? We try. One tries to submit himself before the group.
1: The next stage is do whatever you can after you prepared yourself. You're not sure you're ready or not, but at least you have the right intention. You prepared yourself that now you are going to annul your ego so it will not stand in your way of incorporating with the friends. Then do what you can. There are different duties, different possibilities to give this, do that. And to give, it's not necessarily to give something physical. It can be a talk, it

0: could be in thought, meaning you try to bestow to the friends, because bestowal equals love. Love equals connection. As a result of connection, you come to incorporation. After you did all of these things, you did what you could, what's left to do is what is not in your ability to do, because if you did everything that is in your ability and you succeeded, it's an egoistic action. You weren't supposed to succeed. Eventually, it's the Creator who needs to complete the action, finish it. So the final action now needs to be prayer, because we're the Creator to allow you to egoistically complete the action and do everything from yourself, then you'd never come out of your ego. You would have done everything egoistically. Therefore, He allows you to make an effort, and eventually this effort is supposed to bring you to a request. So again, there's the preparation, which is the annulment of the ego. Then everything that is in your ability to do, that do. Everything that you understand in your intellect, emotion, whatever you know that you can do or understand that you can do at the Congress, what you were taught, what you recommended, etc., etc., that do. And then prayer. Turkey 1, please.
1: Teşekkürler. Kişi nasıl ruhunu, dostunu kalbinde inşa eder ve bu ruhlar nasıl birbirleri hitkararlı koşumdur?
0: How can a person build his soul in the heart of the friend, and how do these souls incorporate together?
2: That's a question, Hevzula. Very good question. What does it mean to build a soul? A soul is a vessel. The soul is a vessel that can receive light. And if to be accurate, a soul is a corrected vessel that can receive the highest light called the light of Neshama, soul. Chaya and Yechida, those are lights which don't relate to us right now. So how to build that vessel? We learn in Rabash's articles that the Creator is revealed in the connection between us, meaning that we need to work on the connection between us. That is our place of work. There is no other. Now, when we start working on the connection between us, on the efforts to make a common vessel in the ten, a common request, a common demand, a common thought, all these things help us begin incorporating together. When you sit in a workshop with friends, for example, and one friend speaks and another, gradually something common begins to form, a common sensation, common atmosphere, spirits. When we read an article, when we try to go into it as a 10, not when I sit alone and read and so on, but when we as a 10 try to perform some joint action, gradually this shared sensation begins to form, which isn't personal, private for me. It's our feeling of the 10. It's like a stew, like a soup. Each one adds vegetables and so on, and there's a single flavor that forms an aggregation of all these things. Rav gives the example of a salad, right? And that is the beginning of the vessel that we want to work with, something shared. Of course, it's not a corrected, bestowing vessel yet, but it's our place of work. Now, this you need to build, like the embryo, like a baby that we raise together. We have a baby that we're all raising together. Our common shared desire for spirituality, not my personal desire. Each one received a personal awakening. That's excellent. With that, he advances. Now we're talking about the common part. And you'll see that it doesn't depend so much on how strong the friends are, how powerful they are, how much they understand, and so on. It depends more on how close they get together. You can see tens of friends who are very serious people. They understand the subject matter very well, but they can't do anything with each other. There's no connection. Now, even when there is no connection, that is a place for work. They can make an effort to connect. I can subdue myself to make an effort to incorporate in that society, and all these efforts create a common vessel.
0: Felipe from Spain is asking, this morning we heard from Rav that after the Machzom we experience corporeal or materialistic suffering. How do we deal with these how do we deal with this? By trying to change our corporeal circumstances, material circumstances, or by focusing on the studies more? Yes, first of all, to focus on the studies, for sure, this is something that is given to us, and along with it, in corporeality, you need to do everything that you can in order to resolve the suffering, get rid of it. You don't have to suffer. In short, you need to work on two levels. On the corporeal level, you need to do all that you can in order to get rid of the suffering and not to wait for the Creator to do this work himself. He'll do it, but when you'll make an effort. And on the spiritual level, surely you need to invest in the study, and not only the study, also in the incorporation with the friends, in order to awaken upon yourself from that soul, the general soul, the common soul that we have, from that soul of Adam HaRishon, to awaken forces of development that will develop me, but in a good way, not by way of suffering. We just need to understand. The Creator created one desire, the so-called Adam HaRishon. He enacted this program that's supposed to bring us back to our initial state, where all of us feel as one man and one heart. Either we feel it as suffering, because as nature, because the Creator, he can advance us as nature, which is really like blind fate toward the end of correction, or at a certain point in our development, he gives us the opportunity to awaken the light. If we awaken the light ourselves through such congresses, then we practically advance without any suffering, or like Rav explained it, torments of love, that a person suffers, but he suffers because he can't connect, he suffers because he can't cancel his ego, he can't justify the friends, the Creator, it's suffering too. You bet it's suffering, and then there's practically no point in applying corporeal suffering to that person unless that too is instilled in the program and we're incorporated with the entire world. And as we heard, Kabbalists too go through these kinds of states. But actually, there's no point if a person advances out of his own understanding consciously. This is what the wisdom of Kabbalah was given for. This is what there were people in the world who attained this opportunity in order to advance in a good way and not through suffering. This is what it is all for. A question from Women Mak. Did we still not achieve true unity and connection in our tents? And if so, how can we connect as an entire world clear the Congress?
2: You are right in saying that we haven't yet reached true unity in our tent, but we make efforts to connect. Now, let's say in your case, if I understand correctly, you're in North America. There is a gathering now, a few hundred friends in the state of New York. We will get there, by the way, and we're waiting for all our dear and beloved friends from North America to come so that we can sit together and to really build this community of students. We have to rebuild it, that community we have in North America, to discuss all the things that we want to develop and advance. Now, you're asking, if my 10 Women Mach 167 For example, we haven't reached unity, perfection yet, so why come to the Congress? There's a verse, it reminds me of a verse, a quote from Baal Sulam. He says, he talks about a person going to the doctor and asking the doctor what

0: sleeping with five, six women. I suppose, I don't know exactly what your tent is like specifically, but here there's a big meeting. Even if I get together with the friends in New York once a week, it's a few dozens maybe, but here hundreds of people will gather. In the great multitude is the king's glory. I can receive a lot of impressions, a lot of power from that, and to bring that all back to the ten. And so it is with each one. And that's what we want. We want to generate a field, a shared field of forces that each individual will be able to later pull into his work in the ten, in order to deepen the work in the ten, in order to develop each individual ten. And that is a process that we all do together.
1: Question from Bulgaria. The fact that my soul dwells in the friends, does it mean that I'm like Malchut of Malchut in my relation towards them? Well, I wouldn't use these concepts because we don't know what is the Malchut of Malchut. It's better to see things simply, how things work, how this incorporation works. The simple formula is 1 plus 1 equals 2, but in incorporation, 1 plus 1 equals 3, or
0: infinity.
1: Yeah, infinity, like you say. Because what follows is that, look, I'll try and give an example, like in our world. A person, it's like the example that Baal HaSulam gave with a doctor. A person now doesn't need to learn how does this body work in order to live. We live as is. Until not long ago, we didn't even know that we have inner organs, how they function, etc., etc. Today, too, we barely know something, maybe just a bit. But we have no idea how the brain works, etc., etc. And it's no problem. I go to sleep, I wake up, everything works, life. Same thing with world economy. Does someone know how everything works? Well, most people know that there's a bank, you can come there with your card, get money, that's that. Who knows how economy is built? Meaning, we're not demanded to know all these systems. There are a few people like Baal HaSulam that really does their role. Different souls that wrote a book, or really paved the path for us. Most people, simple people like us, don't need to know these things. But that's as a result of the incorporation. Once you incorporate, you get forces from everyone. Therefore, when I said 1 plus 1 equals 3 in incorporation, it's not that I come and suppose at the U.S. Congress we're told there are 240 people.
0: Maybe. I hope we'll get to 400. We used to have 800 participants in the congresses in the United States.
1: Right. We have four times.
0: We have to renew that.
1: So it's not that I get power from 400 people. It's 400 times endlessness.
0: It's 400 points that I can incorporate with. You need to understand what power this is. And it's not that I take from them. First, I come and give everything that I have to this assembly. I try to give everyone energy, to reinforce everyone, to bring in greatness and importance, and gradually, without even noticing, I absorb from everyone around me. It's very impactful.
1: Germain Joseph is saying, sometimes friends keep their desires a secret. How can I discover what does your friend really want in order to be able to include him in our plans?
0: I don't need to discover what my friend really, truly wants. I'm coming to an environment where everyone wants to discover the Creator. I don't need to now investigate Germain to see what he wants, to give him tests to pass, ask him questions. It's not my business. He came to a Congress. He has a desire, at least as much as I do. I need to see him as great. Now, my role is to see his virtues, his merits, and to regard him as important and great in order to push him as much.

0: as I can towards the goal. That's my work. Imagine that there are 50 or 10 or 30 people in the Congress. Now I need to think about how to push this one towards the goal, how to push that one forward towards the goal. My role is to push everyone towards the goal. That's my work. Not alone. I ask the Creator for the power. I make an effort. I try to serve as an example. I try to bring in the importance and greatness. I perform duties, as Michael said, and take a role. Everything in order to push everyone towards the goal. And most importantly, I ask the Creator to connect us together so that in the connection between us, we will bestow contentment upon Him. That is my work. I don't need to check what's in each friend's heart to investigate. That's not my role. The Creator brought him here, then he has a desire.
1: Women Europe 5, please.
2: Добрый день. Большое спасибо за возможность задать вопрос. У меня вопрос по поводу преодоления препятствий.
1: Thank you for the opportunity to ask.
2: Такие состояния.
1: I want to ask about overcoming obstacles before the Congress. Friends are experiencing different states, like they can't overcome the hate, rejection, etc., and come to the Congress. How can you help friends see that the goal is above anything and everything and all of our disputes?
0: Exactly here. Specifically for your question, we prepared a clip on this topic. Let's watch clip number 9 and then continue.
1: The thing is that a person at a Congress maybe doesn't exactly feel it. Doesn't really feel it. He participates, there are meals, there are songs, lectures, workshops. The Yeshivat Chavarim, Assembly of Friends, there are breaks where he is outside with everyone. He doesn't feel in practice how he receives the spiritual fulfillment. It's just something that he's told about. But actually, we learn in the wisdom of Kabbalah that even corporeal connection is the way. It's a necessary stage in order to incorporate in a more inner connection up to a spiritual connection. And therefore, I personally know and feel, and I'm telling you with full certainty, that there is nothing more important than this kind of gathering, connection. And therefore, whoever nonetheless overcomes different calculations of whether to go or not, it's expensive, it's a lot of time, it's inconvenient. If that person nonetheless comes, I'm telling you, you are giving yourself, I think, the biggest present in life, especially those that are coming for the very first time. That's really something gigantic, that a person nonetheless comes and participates. In my eyes, it's very distinguished, respectable, and I really envy them. They will be grateful for how much they gain from all of this. Everything passes, money, time, everything. But this is pure benefit. After life, this is the only thing that's left.
0: What do you say?
1: Exactly. After life, this is the only thing that's left, so it's worthwhile investing in it.
0: And pay attention, Rav is saying specifically those who have efforts to make, it's expensive, I don't like the friends, I don't have the energy to travel again, it's difficult, there are people there who I haven't been getting along with for many years even, I don't want to see them. It's all of it, it's our ego. Our ego deluding us, and we don't want to allow it to bury us. So all these friends that you're thinking about, we want to give them the power to rise above that. Rav says that after one's life, that's what remains. Do you follow Rav or do you follow your own reasoning and head and mind? That's what the teacher says. If I want to advance on the spiritual path, I need to follow the teacher. That's what we have. And now specifically, there's an opportunity to exit those states. I understand the heaviness. It happens. But let's make a collective effort. What does it mean to awaken from below? To wait for salvation to come from above? No, I need to do the work. And from above, I will be given these forces. So if you're listening now, this is the time to sign in, register for the Congress, sign up, and so on.
1: And in general, if we're talking about life, this is a clip that should be sent to everyone. A person needs to decide for himself that this is life, the life that I was given, and I need to dedicate them to revealing my soul. What else is there? In a few dozens of years, everyone sitting here will not be here.
0: No, it's not so nice to say.
1: It's the truth. It's natural. We won't be here. Other people will be here in these squares. So if we were given this opportunity, let's make the best of it. A person needs to enjoy the process. He needs to simply set for himself. And we understand that a person, 2, 3, 5, even 10 years, he's new. But after some time, he has to check in other places. Maybe there are shorter ways. If there is, then you should try it. But eventually, there's the purpose of creation. We'll all have to get there. We're not taking anything to the next world aside of these efforts. If we manage to reveal the soul in this life, great, we don't have to go back. If not, then yeah, we'll come back. What can you do? That's the way. There's nothing else. But nothing else, that's something that a person needs to determine for himself. If he thinks that there are other things to do, then yeah, he needs to try and realize them. But if not, better not waste time on anything else. And if you already decided, it's worthwhile going all in. Women Spain.
3: Gracias, amigos, por esa importancia. Entiendo que todos compartimos el mismo deseo de alcanzar.
1: Thank you very much, friends, for the importance. I understand that all of us have the desire to attain the Creator, but what differs? How is one person's desire or lack different than that of another person? Or
0: we do not understand all that. We don't understand. These are things which are much beyond our ken. It relates to the root of the soul. I recall when Rav was asked about the root of the soul, he would always say, we have no business in that. We don't know how each person relates to the root of Adam HaRishon, what's special about you, Leticia, that doesn't exist in someone else. These are things which we do not perceive. We see externalities, personal characteristics and so on. We don't know why one person comes through this path, another through that path, and it's not really important. Things which we have no access to, there's no point in engaging with them. You're in Spain right now, yes? If I understand correctly? Yes, the Congress is in Madrid, not in Spain. So where?
3: In America Latina, Colombia.
4: Ah, be Colombia. בסדר, מצוין. יותר טוב מזה לא יכול להיות.
0: Excuse me, in Colombia. Could not be better. There is a Congress in Colombia, right? With our friends who are assembling there. את כל מה שאת צריכה כדי להתקדם לרוחניות. They have everything that you need in order to advance in spirituality. Now it depends on you, what you do with that. Do you attend the Congress or not? How you arrive, what you want to gain from it, what you want to give to them, the extent to which you're going to invest in promoting them. That's where your work is now. I don't know what's special about him or her, and this one came through this path and a different one. Different path. With our confused eyes, we don't understand anything. None of it. But there are people there who want to discover the Creator. They're assembling in Colombia. They're making efforts. They're investing. They have a strong desire. That's it. How can I not run there? I run there. I'm starting to run now already. To not miss the Congress. I have an opportunity to save my life. So I'm not starting to ask questions. He's like that, she's like that. I don't know. I'm coming. I come and I lay down there and I want to absorb inspiration and greatness from everyone and to give them the same. This is also important.
5: Hello. Can you hear me? My question is, who is the one who is attaining the soul outside? As you said, after my death, I will not be existing, and this ego is an illusion, it doesn't exist. So basically, who is the one who is attaining in the background that soul? Thank you.
6: מי מסיק? בעל הסולם מסביר את זה במאמר החירות.
1: בעל הסולם explains it in the freedom. There is the bed, the way in which it develops, the environment, the way in which it develops. He says that there are four factors that develop a person. And the bed is the root of, is your root, your place in the soul of Adam HaRishon, what develops you. And now, if you're in this incarnation, you can read about it. Rabash writes, if in this incarnation you succeed in developing your ego and turning it into a soul, and again, the soul is a desire with a screen, with the intention in order to bestow. So if you turn your ego into that kind of desire, then the ego turns into a soul, which is the desire to receive with the screen, and then you don't need to reincarnate. But if not, then this desire does not disappear. Science, too, says that it doesn't disappear. Energy doesn't disappear. It simply transforms and appears in a new perception, like a body. But that bed, that it remains the same. These are things that are not easy to explain, and even though that Bala Salam wrote about it, but we barely deal with it, because until you feel it, it doesn't benefit our process. We simply need to take the faith in the sages, have faith in the sages, and understand that, as we see, you're young, you're given your life, you have a few good dozens of years in order to incorporate, come to many congresses, and at some point discover your soul. And from there, the soul of man shall teach you, as it says, you will know what to do then.
0: But we should start with the upcoming Congress. Where do you live?
5: I live in Germany.
4: מצוין. בגרמניה יש לך שלושה כנסים אפשריים לבחור מהם.
0: Excellent. In Germany you have three congresses to choose from. You see, not one, three. Now you need only decide which one is closest to you, which one is most suitable for you to come to and empower the friends in Germany. There is an awakening in Germany now. New friends will be coming, many. Maybe you've been studying for longer than them. You can acquire the new friends, buy them. This is an important point. You can incorporate the lacks of new friends who come with incredible inspiration. It's very important. We want to absorb that power. We want to awaken our desires from below. We need to constantly awaken ourselves. You mustn't wait. Spirituality doesn't happen by default. It's only when I perform actions that spirituality awakens. And so it depends on me, on how active I will be, on how much I will awaken from below.
1: You need to read these passages some more. These are really very special things that practically it's not written about this in any other place. Incorporation, even on the levels of the still, vegetative, and the animate, science doesn't really know exactly how to explain it. An example from the still that suppose hydrogen connects with oxygen, two flammable gases that all of a sudden become water. How is that possible? Another example, our right eye and our left eye see a flat picture, but when the mind connects the two, it doesn't connect two flat pictures. What we see is 3D. So imagine that you came to the Congress. It's not that you connected with a few dozens of friends someplace. I don't know where exactly. There are three places in Germany. So you don't just connect, but you simply discover your soul. Think that it's like in 3D, that it's something that's really so different from a flat world, then the soul is far beyond what you can imagine to yourself about what does it mean to live in the soul, what this kind of reality is like. So it's worthwhile investing in it.
0: We talk about it with great enthusiasm, and not for nothing. We feel an opportunity. There is an opportunity. Every day there is an opportunity, but there are these moments, these peaks, that it's important not to miss. It's important for a person to have a routine. Maybe sometimes a person grows a little weary, tired. You'll find it happens. But here we have such a huge, meaningful event. Look, we're both flying. We're flying to North America. We could have remained here, theoretically. But we're going to North America because we feel that it's important. This is simply important here after this meeting here. We have a meeting with the friends from North America because it's important to build and push and strengthen the community of friends, the veteran friends, and our new students in North America. It's very important. It's a part of our soul, a part of our body. The body will not be whole. And so we need to take care of all parts of the soul. It's impossible to work in one place and abandon another. And so we're all moving, each one towards his place, together, towards our mutual connection.
1: And about the opportunity, I see friends that have already been to several congresses, and really Rav too says this about every congress, that this is an opportunity, it's only once and so, but it's really so. We mustn't look at these opportunities as something that are granted, look at the thousands of years of human history where there was no such ability to connect in this way. Last time it was a few thousands of years ago. You can't take it for granted. There were periods on Earth where there were only a few thousands of people. And if we look into the future, then Bala Sulam says that there can be a third and fourth world war. So don't accept it as... Don't take it for granted. That's what I want to say. And don't worry about him. I think he'll survive. So don't relate to these things in a way like, if now, the next Congress, who knows what's going to happen? Nah, you have no idea what's going to happen with a particular person, nor will there be other such opportunities. There are 30 conventions now. There are countries in 30 conventions now. That's going to happen at the end of the month. I think that Bala Sulam, were he to hear about this, he wouldn't believe it. Or Kabbalists from 200 or 300 years ago, who'd allow something like that? That it's allowed to study in every country and no one pursues you. It's not. You can't take what's happening today for granted. Give all that you can. like, that's it. This is the last Congress. I don't know what's going to happen afterwards. Because he talked about the three Congresses in Germany, there are two in Germany, in Nordfalen and Baden-Württemberg, and one in Vienna in Austria.
0: In short, it's per request. You just need to choose and travel.
1: Women, Mark.
7: Здравствуйте, уважаемые преподаватели, дорогие товарищи. 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
1: Question.
7: Должны ли мы стараться убедить товарищей приехать на Конгресс?
1: Do we need to try to convince the friends to come to the Congress if they have no real desire for it? Or is it enough to raise the importance of the Congress for them, in them, and to leave the decision to them?
0: Look, the word to persuade, convince, it's a bit complicated because each person understands it differently. You know, we see that you have, God bless, a powerful, strong will, and that's a blessed thing. Now we need to think of how to work wisely. We very much want to encourage our friends to come to the Congress, but it needs to be done wisely. It's not always that pressure, and I'm not saying that this is your intention, I'm just giving an example. It's not always that pressure is the right way to go about it. So we need to think how to awaken, how to encourage positively, so how to assist the friends, how to build around them this feeling that we're all going already and they just have to join, not to do things aggressively in a way that can cause resistance, because sometimes through our good intentions, right, we begin to pressure people and it actually causes a reaction, a negative reaction. So it's very good to pray for the friends, to encourage the friends, to ask for the friends, to make an effort to have the friends come, but we need to do it wisely. Different people don't always react in the same way to the same thing. And so if a friend doesn't want to go to the Congress, it's a sign that I didn't succeed in giving him sufficient importance. And so I need to think about what else I can do. Of course, I can add prayer in an unlimited way. Nobody's stopping me. I can, every moment, every morning, noon and evening, every lesson, I can ask the Creator for help to give powers to my friend, X, Y, Z, or this friend or that friend. And I can also perform actions, but we need to think about how to do it wisely so that it won't cause a negative reaction. But the answer is yes, in general, yes.
1: How can a person sharpen his senses in order to correctly direct himself towards the desires of the friends? What enables this perspective in him? How can a person sharpen senses for what? In order to correctly direct himself towards desires of the friends. I don't know if a person can do it. Sit now, I'm sharpening my senses. I think that simply you need to come with an open heart. I come to incorporate with the others. And the simplest way, from what I can understand, true, I can prepare myself, go online, go to the site, learn all the songs, go over the study materials. It's impossible that I come to the Congress without going over the excerpts, without going over what will we learn on the lessons. I have to know the songs before I come. I'll
0: take some role, some duty.
1: Right, take a role, very important. By this, you'll incorporate with others. If you have a role, then you have a manager, you manage someone, you talk to whoever it is, you need to set a table together, prepare food. That's incorporation. This was given to us in this world. Why? Otherwise, we'd be born in Zoom and live our entire life there without coming out of those rooms. But still, you see that there's a 3D world. You can go, fly, do bodies. That through the bodies we connect, it's important for me to see a person's face, hear how he talks. It's not just things. The Creator didn't create these things just so. I mean, probably, we always say, you can study virtually, get the knowledge. What you're getting now is knowledge. That with this knowledge and understanding, you come to the Congress, and there you'll have to realize your knowledge, and as a result, to feel. Otherwise, it'll remain just knowledge. And we know many friends that how much can you put into your head? How much knowledge can you? 2-3 years, you studied everything there is, and that's it. Things become boring. What else can I tell you? Everything else is to feel. Question from Bulgari. A large part of the Congress is arranged by the groups themselves. How can we be certain that we're arranging our events correctly?
0: Good question, Anton. I understand you. You're probably one of the main organizers in the Congress in Bulgaria. And I suppose there are more friends who are in smaller groups who have a central role. Well, first of all, we trust you. We count on you. You're in the lesson every day. You're close to us. You participate. We feel your heart. You're here in congresses. You're connected. You're tied to us in heart and soul. And we trust you to lead this. Of course, there are guidelines in the website, the Congress website. If you have specific questions, you can ask us. We'll be happy to help. But look, it's specifically this Congress that gives room to friends like Anton, who is in Bulgaria now, to fully express the experience and knowledge that they've accrued over the years. These aren't beginner students. These are people who have been studying for many years with love, devoted to the path. And this is exactly the place to bring into expression all your knowledge and experience. Of course, again, you can go into the website, the Congress website, many recommendations there from many places, by the way. That's why we share, so that we can see examples of what is being done in other places. And even if we make mistakes, that's fine. There are principles that we got from our teacher regarding how to construct a lesson, to arrange a gathering of friends, a meal. It's a good opportunity. Actually, the fact that you're afraid of making a mistake, I see that as a very good thing. It shows seriousness, not pride, but a great feeling of responsibility towards the Congress. And I'm certain that the friends in Bulgaria will have, and I pray that they will have, a successful Congress with many friends coming.
1: Look at the simple actions that Kabbalists throughout history chose for incorporation. Singing together, what could be more natural, more simple, sitting together and singing? When we all only began the congresses, Rav used to give us these examples and guidance, and he was really like a composer, telling us that it can't be that you sing and you hear yourself. You have to hear everyone, the collective voice. And, you know, we were young, so there were different people. All of a sudden, someone shouts out or sings in a way that is out of pace or something, off tune, different things. I remember we used to go on stage. The lessons that you're watching now from Sitrin, we used to get on stage, 80 or 100 people, and we used to sing for an hour and a half. Now, for a person that maybe doesn't like singing together that much, then it was not simple. But really, we saw that after many times that you sing together, it did bring us to incorporation. We don't know how it works. I incorporate in the simplest way. I'm standing, dozens of other people with me. We sing a song together. He also demanded for us to write songs that could be sang together. We also have different excerpts about music. It's kind of like, these are examples that I used to give. It's like a band that everyone's playing.
0: Right, there's a conductor. I've always gave this example of the conductor who feels that the harp or the violin or something isn't exactly synced in properly, meaning it's not one individual. There's a connection here through song. It's not a show or a performance. We just want to sing together.
1: Let's take a meal, for example. You sit together, you eat. The question is, how do you eat? Do you start with everyone? Do you make sure that the friend has what he needs? First of all, before you start,
0: there's room for everyone, food for everyone.
1: Are you sitting quietly? If someone's, if all of a sudden there's a workshop, or if there are l'chaims, are you listening? There are many components that we think that, you know, they're just there. No, it was built for thousands of years.
0: For example, here, we start eating together. If 50 people show up, for us it's 1,000 people every meal. There's no such thing where me and my friend are sitting off at some table, off to the side, and start eating and we're done before everyone. No, that's not how it works. We want to all of us eat together, to sit together, to incorporate, to listen to whatever content there is during the meal. The food can be fantastic, delicious. Great, but we didn't come here to fill our bellies. Clearly, yes, we are also hungry, but we want to take advantage of this action called a meal to strengthen the connections between us. All these things appear to be, well, they're small seemingly, but altogether they build this shared environment. It's like a puzzle where one piece and another, they all generate a certain atmosphere within which we're always thinking about the connection between us.
1: Also, when someone says l'chaim, and there are a few dozens of people sitting together, and someone says l'chaim, and I was already talking to friends that I didn't see for quite some time, where it's the first time that we meet. And, you know, someone else says l'chaim for 3 minutes now. But if it's a part of the program, and there are those responsible who decided this is how it's supposed to be, I need to incorporate with that l'chaim. And if I disregard those people sitting in front of me, I lose as a result.
0: If me and a friend of mine are talking about our personal business, even though we think it's related to the goal, we're talking about our tents or something related to dissemination. If everyone are doing one thing and I'm not with them, I'm already outside of the common spirit, the breath of the Congress. I'm outside of it. I left. It's not a game. That's what I mean. We're playing at bestowal, yes, but we need to relate to it in a very serious way. If I already showed up, I invested the time, the money, my energy, and I'm sitting with everyone, then I need to make efforts to always be, to draw breath together with everyone in the Congress, and also be an example. There's a lesson. I arrive on time. I come to the preparation. I sit down. I appear serious. I sit down and I write. If I make noise with my, earphones or something and nobody else can hear. Look, all these things manifest as these small actions in how I relate to my environment.
1: Meaning it's true that the intention is something important, but the question is, do I know how to work with intention? Maybe I can dedicate a few seconds to it or something, who knows? Therefore, we're given this world, very simple action, simple work, to study together, eat together, sing together, simple things. Look how much we talk about this. If I simply observe these things, it seems simple. But so complicated. Try, and you'll see. The ego won't allow you to. You'll see how you'll fail in each one of these things. But what's important is the effort.
0: And personal example. It's an opportunity to give a personal example to all the friends around me. It's very important. Personal example. Before making demands of others, I attempt to serve as a personal example. Anton, we trust you. We want to have a big group in Bulgaria. You deserve it after many years of investment to have many more friends with you. We hope for it to flourish.
1: And we'll be happy that he'll invite us. We weren't in Bulgaria for quite some time. There were big congresses there.
0: As Anton hosted me, I was at his place. Great family, too. Hi.
1: Antonio from Spain is asking how to awaken all the hearts here in Spain, whether they're in the from Kabyu, from Mark, from wherever, in order for them to feel the importance and come to the Congress. You're an expert in awakening hearts.
0: I'm not an expert in awakening hearts, but I understand you. Look, the very fact that you're bringing this up here, that's important. And you know that we are making efforts. I think that ultimately, the common thought, the common request, joined by actions, of course, we need to see how to connect all our forces together. We have Russian speakers, we have people who speak different languages. Today, the world isn't really, the nation state isn't exactly the nation state anymore. People wander all over. And in Europe, it became a place that everyone immigrates to from various places. The world is a bit more complicated than it used to be. And we need to see how we can actually help in whatever way we can. And we will try to do that, to connect our friends from Mac and Kabyu and other places. We will talk about it. And also, in parallel, we continue on our path. Look, call friends, send emails, send WhatsApp messages. You can't tell. Sometimes you don't know what a person feels in the evening. It reminds him of this. He hasn't been with us for a long time. Suddenly the heart opens. I don't know why, but it's arranged from above. So don't give up. Continue. I'm certain that there will be a great Congress in Madrid with many friends, many new friends as well. We wish you a lot of luck.
1: Hank from UK is asking. He's the head of the 10 this week. He's asking, how can he help his friends awaken from below? And there's a saying about this, everything that you can do, that do. Tell us, what powers do you have? What is in the person's ability to do? For his 10? What you can't do, you won't do anyway. That's one thing. So think, find out what is in your ability to do. That do. The other thing is that all in all, we're limited to certain actions. Speech, thought, and action. So in speech, you can support the friends, raise their mood, elevate their mood. If you call each friend separately and, you know, according to his qualities, with a few words, you lift his spirits, you'll see that it will work. All of a sudden, the friend will maybe even be surprised that you call him and that's how you relate to him. That's through speech and action. Also check what can you do for the 10. Maybe you'll be able to arrange a meal for them. I suppose physically probably not, but virtually maybe try to prepare them for the Congress if you're the head of the 10.
0: And we can also give missions. Assignments to the 10. That's part of your duty as the head of the 10. And you can think about assignments through which you awaken the friends towards the Congress. We have to finish here. So first of all, we're grateful. We thank everyone. We invite all the friends from North America to a Zoom meeting, which will take place exactly after this meeting, after this lesson. We'll try to connect all of our dear, beloved friends from North America towards the upcoming Congress and to continue preparing for the Congress. Never stop, only increase and accelerate until we bestow contentment upon the Creator.
1: and let's sing.

0: שלום חברים, בחלק הראשון של השיעור נלמד.
1: Hello friends, in the first part of the lesson, we will learn from a recorded lesson from the 12th of May 2004. The lesson is based on Baal HaSulam's article, The Concealment and Disclosure of the Face of the Creator, Part 1. We will read the article together in the 10. We have 10 minutes for that.
0: אסתר וגילוי פנים של השם יתברך א'
1: Concealment and Disclosure of the Face of the Creator, Part 1.
0: אסתר א'
1: First concealment, depiction. His face is not revealed. That is, the Creator does not

0: Reading from Zohar for All, Vayetzeh, item 132, an upper righteous, a lower righteous. You can download the book at kabbalah.info. You can ask questions at kab.tv. Relevant questions will be heard during the lesson. The wisdom of Kabbalah is divided into two parts. In its realization, so we are in a certain reality. And we start feeling uncomfortable in that reality. Certain desire comes to us, a desire of how to come out from this situation. It's not that good, it's pressuring, it's bad. There is a big mess, inner problem, external problems, domestical problems, world problems. Person feels bad, and that pushes him from this world, from this situation, and pushes him into a quest to discover what's happening. So this is how this guy in ancient Babylon, 500,007 years ago, something like that, 4,500 years ago, and that person was named Abraham. He was very scholarly. He was their priest. He was one of their spiritual leaders of the people in Babylon, to such an extent that he got a lot of money for selling his idols and blessings and everything else, till he started revealing that something is wrong here. Something is wrong with man, with what's happening in nature. And then he discovered this whole plan, which is in front of us, that a person in our world, as we see him, so before man, there is a very special process, unique process before him. It's not like the still vegetative inanimate where we all live for a while and then disappear or changes form or something like that. Rather, a person has something, humans have something which can change itself in a way which there is no example to it, something similar to it in our world. So it was revealed to him, this process, and how to carry it out. And that means that the wisdom of Kabbalah was revealed to him, meaning the method of how we can change ourselves, how can we reach something which is programmed in nature, in advance, for us to attain. But it is programmed in nature that we'll come to it through a pushing force, the negative force, a force that develops us through troubles. And we can advance in this direction also by the good, positive force. If we will understand, feel determined by ourselves, the pace of our development. And by doing so, we hasten times, we understand how we develop, and then also during this development, all the steps that we're going through are good steps, desirable steps towards the desirable goal, which I pre-discover and it appeals me, instead of something pushing me, stabbing me from behind and compels me to advance and run forward on the account of the suffering. So this is what Abraham discovered. And then more and more and more, many more such people like him were discovered. He also found in ancient Babylon many people like him. Thousands of them have joined him and together left Babylon with him and left to the land of Canaan. And so what did he discover then? He discovered that the wisdom of Kabbalah, there is a method, and that method is comprised from two things, actually. It is comprised from העליון, the Apophoros,
1: כוח עליון, או, כן?
0: Or the upper force, or the surrounding light, or the reforming light, which is above, I don't know where and how and what for, therefore it is called surrounding light. It surrounds me and I don't feel it. There is a certain barrier, machsom, and what is behind it, this is concealed from me. This is a barrier in my attainment. I don't see beyond that. It's like not hearing ultrasound or infrared. This is beyond the perception, the range of my sensors. So there's also something which is out of my range of perception, which I call spirituality. And here below, there is this world where I am. And here in this world, I have to prepare myself. So there is me and something called the other, Zulat. And I have to make such a work of connection towards this other, this Zulat. To the extent that I want to connect to the other, to such extent I am similar to what is happening above the barrier. If I connect to them, I receive a new sense. That connection makes me exactly equal to what is above the barrier. This is a new sense, new quality. Called, that quality is called, if I connect them to me, this is called the quality of bestowal, hashpa'a. And then I become equal to the quality of bestowal, which is the upper nature, the upper force. And then cancel this barrier and the whole reality becomes as one. This barrier is actually not here, it's here. This is the barrier, this is the machsom. So, out of this perspective, out of this sight, there is something simple in the method called Kabbalah. I have a method of how to receive all of reality as one thing, and there aren't no two, there aren't two worlds. There is what there is but one reality and how to receive it. So there are two things here. One, is the fact that I have to make a preparation here. So this is the work of preparation. So there's me and the group. So this is one thing. Now another thing that I have to prepare myself to do, the other work is to demand man. This is a demand for correction, for the light that reforms. So this is the other thing. Man, this is number two. And then comes the light, which arranges the connection between us. And that is called the light that reforms. So this is number three. How do I extract man? Then I have to be connected to this whole system, but I'm not connected to it yet. So how do I extract it? How do I draw it? How do I awaken this light? How do I turn to it? So this is what they say. You have to make a work in preparation, in unity, me, the group, unity, as much as you can, with your intentions, desires, in the intention and the desire. And besides, you have to be connected to that situation, to that source, to that place where the light is. How can you connect to that place? through the book of Zohar. This is how you connect to it. This is the book. In our days, we also have test, Talmud Eser HaSfirot, but still, the book of Zohar, this is the book. So, if me and the group together, if we're reading it together, we're reading the text, and I don't understand anything, doesn't matter, you can't understand till you won't have the qualities, and according to these qualities, you will understand what the book is talking about. So, if the book is written, see the red color, white color, the clouds, and blue sky, and this book is read by a blind person in this braille writing. Yeah, that's true. So he won't understand what we are talking about. How can it be that in a book

What are we talking about anyway? We are talking about an upper righteous and a lower righteous. What are we talking about? I don't understand a single word because I can't recognize, I don't have the sense to identify any object, any topic, any actions between them, the connections between them, nothing. The picture which I will have in my mind will be a false one. Why should I be in a lie? At least I will remain as I am. To live in a lie, it's like not taking the right direction. It's driving aside and then go back and to continue the right way. Why should I do that for? What did they do to us? They didn't let me read the book of Zohar so that I will stray from the road. And therefore it is forbidden to open the book of Zohar if I don't have the desire to reach the goal. If I don't have the understanding that I am a part of the group and I have to connect to them. If I don't have the knowledge that I need to demand from my reading only one thing, the light that reforms. If I demand something else out of the book, then I am straying off the road and I will have to go back on the road. I will turn it into the potion of death. Therefore, our whole reading is in order to unite, to connect into spirituality that the surrounding light will bring us. This is the condition. Through the reading, so there is a book here, and I'm reading what's written in the book only in order to pray. So that in every word that I'm reading, I don't care what I'm reading. I don't care about a single word, a single phrase. I'm not playing here as if I'm not pretending to understand anything. No. Everything is only in order to extract the light that reforms. Otherwise, misusing the other condition, and then this light won't come upon me, which is actually my whole mean of how to reach spirituality. Because if I have here through the light that reforms and the light that surrounds me, operates on me, then I will be connected to all my parts, and through that connection I reveal the spiritual world. Therefore, we are now starting to read. Still, I will explain here and there different things somehow, but let us try to do one main thing, to constantly think about one thing only. We want to unite. Because truly we are one system, and the ego separates us deliberately for us to overcome it, to overcome the obstacles and what separates us, and we are incapable of doing it together still. As much as I try, it eludes me. I can't do it. And of course, I don't discover that we are together. I won't lie to myself. There is no such things. I don't want to. My friends don't want to. But we try to nonetheless. Why? In order to give room for the light to do its thing, to connect us. So this should be the intention while we are studying, and there is nothing more. This is the whole method, and that is called the intention of the prayer, that the study turns into a prayer. So let's read. Adam 1:32, upper righteous and lower righteous. Leah had 6 boys and a girl. This is because 6 edges stand on her, Yaakov, which is Tiferet, which includes Chagat Nehi, and a girl, which corresponds to Malchut. 1:33. Rachel gave birth to 2 righteous. Since Rachel is Shemitah, which sits forever between 2 righteous, as it is written, righteous they shall inherit the land. They are the righteous above in Zer Anpin, and the righteous below in Nukva. The righteous above is the one from whom the upper waters extend direct light from above downwards. The righteous below is the one from whom the Nukva spouts water onto the male,
the reflected light from below upwards with complete craving.

0: It follows that she has a righteous from this side and a righteous from that side. As the upper male Zeranpin sits between two females, Bina and Nukva, the Nukva below, meaning the Nukva from Chazed Zeranpin down, sits between two righteous, Yosef and Binyamin. The firmament and the parasa in the middle of each patsuf in the chazeh is the ending malchut, which rises to tiferet of each patsuf, to bina de guf, and brings down half of bina and tiferet and malchut de guf, which are called nehi, to the degree below it. And since those nehi join with the lower one during the katnut, afterwards, during the Gadlut, when the upper one brings its Nehi back to its degree from the place of the lower one, it rises along with them to the place of the upper one, and the lower one is attached to them as well. Thus, the lower one receives the lights that are in the upper one. Suppose we just read some paragraph. So, what is it talking about? It is talking about the connection between souls, the connection between the parts, the connection between the details of reality. That's it. What do I care about Chagat Nehi, the upper one, lower one, Leah, Rachel, who gave birth to whom? I don't understand what's happening here anyway. We take words from our world and they explain to me something about forces, about spirituality, and I don't know. It's a completely different kind of reality. So what do I need to know then? That when I read each and every word, I'm reading, I hear those words. I'm not just sitting here and engaging with my intentions and unifications. No, I hear, but how should I interpret every word? This is unity, unity, unity, unity, the unity between us. This is what we're talking about. This is the quality of bestowal, the quality of bestowal, the quality of bestowal between us. This is the upper light that fulfills the Kli and unifies all of us together. This is the Creator, which is revealed inside the creature, and this is how the creature feels the Creator. Behind all these words, I should always see a single reality, which is described in many words, many ways, but this is a single reality, single Kli, single light. This is the world of Ein Sof. And then it doesn't matter which words I'm reading that much, but I'm reading them nonetheless in order to say that behind, afterwards, that it is about unification. This is about the fulfillment, the quality of bestowal that fulfills the whole will to receive. Let's read on. It turns out that the parsa draws out from the upper one and imparts upon the lower one. Had it not been for the parsa which lowered the nehi of the upper one and attached it to the lower one, no lower one would have been able to rise and receive anything from his upper one, since they are in two separate places. Thus, Nehi de Bina, that were attached to Zeranpin, bestowed the lights of Bina upon Zeranpin after they returned to Bina. And Nehi de Zeranpin, that were attached to the Nukva, bestowed the lights of Zeranpin upon the Nukva after they returned to Zeranpin. And also Nehi de Nukva, that were attached to the souls of the righteous, bestowed upon them after they bring the lights of Nukva back to the Nukva. So now, if I'm talking about the thought, then I have to think about two things, seemingly. To think that we are talking about the unity, unification, and every word also interprets the unity and unification, and this is real hard. It's very confusing. The better way, more internal way to do it, is that I keep feeling in my emotion, not in my mind, that I have two thoughts. Rather, I feel in my emotion that we are talking about unity, the connection of love, one, single, unique, special, everything, avut, the mutual responsibility. And all the words, they interpret in my mind, in my intellect, what I feel in my emotion. This is an easier and a better way to do it. So let us try to feel that we are in the only feeling there is, a unified feeling of adhesion and avut, and the Zohar only interprets the details about it, which is already in our mind. It interprets it, elaborate about it. Hence, it is considered that Ze'an Pin sits between two females, because Nehi, the Bina that descended to Ze'an Pin, raised and attached him to Bina, which is the upper Nukva. And his own Nehi that descended to the lower Nukva attached and raised the bottom Nukva to him. Also, the bottom Nukva is regarded as sitting between two righteous, because Nehi the Ze'an Pin, whose essence is the middle line in them, meaning Yesod, descended and clung to the Nukva. This is the upper righteous, because they are Nehi the Ze'an Pin, and he is Yosef. Her own Nehi, whose essence is Yesod, descended and clung to the souls of the righteous. And this is the lower righteous, since they are the Nehi of the lower Nukva, and he is Binyamin. Meaning, we are talking about love. So I depict to myself that I am in love. And now we are talking about the interpretation. How do we interpret this love, this connection? So let us try to depict this love in our desire, in our emotion, and to understand it according to how the Zohar elaborates in details in our mind through forces. It is said that the upper male, Ze'an Pin, sits between two females. This is because there are two discernments in Nehi. One, the Nehi of the upper one attach him to the upper Nukva, Bina, to receive her lights. And two, his own Nehi attach him to the lower Nukva to bestow his lights upon her. The bottom Nukva, too, meaning the Nukva from Chazeh, the Ze'an Pin down, sits between two righteous, because she, too, necessarily has two discernments of Nehi, whose essence is Yesod, which is called Tzadik, righteous. The first is the Nehi of her upper one, of Ze'an Pin, who receives her lights from this Nehi, from the upper righteous, Yosef. The second is her own Nehi, which attach her to the souls of the righteous to bestow upon them, whose essence is Yesod, the lower righteous, Binyamin. Any questions? Yeah. In the elementary school, in the second grade, I've learned that in the Torah, the first thing is a God that created the heaven and earth, and I was told that he created the world in 6 days, during 6,000 years. I don't have it. I can't make the comparison which of the two versions is the right one if I don't know how the world was created according to the book of Zohar. According to your mind, you want to compare the Torah to what's written in the Zohar. The Zohar is the interpretation of the five books of the Torah. So if you will take, it's not written here probably. It says Zohar for all, so it's probably something else. So we print it only for students for the time being. When we will have the book, then it will be written. Zohar is the interpretation over the five books of the Torah. So if you will take the genuine book of Zohar from the shelf, you will see it is written, the book of Zohar on the five books of the Torah by Rabbi Shimon Bar Yochai. So this is the interpretation on the five books of the Bible. So why do we start from the end and not from the beginning? Was the world created from the end? I don't understand. Why do we start in the end? Vayetzar, this is not the beginning, this is not the end. Why don't we study from Bereshit, from the creation? This is not the first lesson. Perhaps we started from Bereshit. Why are you asking about it? Tomorrow someone new will ask, and why are you not teaching me from Bereshit, from Genesis? I'm saying that at school, first they taught us from Genesis. Why isn't it the same in the Zohar? First thing, I need to know how the world was created according to the Zohar, and then I can make the comparison between the Zohar and the Bible and see which of the two versions is the right one. Yeah, really. I'm so sorry that we don't give you all the material for your scrutinization and for thorough examination, for you to be able to examine and understand what is written in all these different versions. Oh, we are so wrong. Really, you know. Why do we do that? We think that we are so stupid and we cannot investigate anything in our minds. Whether what we can do is first of all to feel what we are talking about. And then after feeling, then I start asking, what is it? And then I can examine it in my mind, because my mind is the result of my emotion. If I have no emotion, then my mind won't help. It will only be philosophy. Perhaps this is what they taught you at school. I don't know. But I learned that what you cannot attain, you cannot investigate, you cannot research. So first I have to attain in my senses to measure things. So how can I do that? I don't know. First, I need to have it inside my senses. Therefore, the wisdom of Kabbalah comes to a person, first of all, by opening for him the upper world. So a person enters a new sensation. He feels like a baby starting to feel this world. After feeling the world, it begins to taste. This is bitter, this is sweet, this is hot, this is cold. He begins to come to know the world. He begins to register in his memory all the impressions that he is going through. And through the connection of these impressions, positive and negative, he begins to know reality, and he has his tools to investigate reality. But what we don't attain, we cannot name. So everything comes to us through our central attainment. So what's in it for you if we'll start researching in your mind, excuse me for saying so, which apprehends nothing in spirituality? You will start investigating not just spirituality or what is written in the Zohar, rather the difference between the Zohar and the Book of Torah. And you perceive a single letter in either one of them, in either sign, at all. So which investigation are you talking about? I don't understand. Who taught you such nonsense? I'm sorry to say so, but is this the right, healthy approach to investigate things you know nothing about? What will you research? Perhaps you will be an historian. Abraham was born, and then Yitzchak, and then Yaakov, and then the other one, and the other one. Oh, he did this, he did that, he harmed this, he harmed the other one, or he was graceful for him, or the other one. What are you thinking? You're thinking according to your beastly mind. You are bringing the Holy Torah into the level of this corporal world. So Abraham went by foot with his camels, I don't know what, from Babylon to the land of Canaan, and he opened up his tent and his business, etc., etc., etc. If you study Torah in such a way, I'm sorry, this is not Torah anymore. Nothing is left out of it. This is not the Torah of the Creator, who wanted through the Torah, I've created the evil inclination, I've created the Torah as a price, because the light of it is the light of the force. Where is the Torah here? You are studying rules in order to use them in the corporal world. I remember I started showing interest in the Torah. It was about in the year 75, but I wanted to delve into the internality of the Torah. So I found someone who could teach me. I came to him. He opened up the Gemara, and I heard what he said, what he taught. And he said, what is it for? This is Masechet Nezikin, damages. You know it, for sure. You've been to yeshiva. Who else studied in yeshiva here? Oh, dear, oh, mine, so many of you. Oh, God forbid. I'm shocked. Oh, I am in the presence of a wise student. So I was asking him, why should I learn this Masechet of damages? He says, you have a car? I said, yes. Let's say you bump someone else with your car. How will you get along? Ah, there is a police. You need to know how to settle the score with him according to the rules of Torah. Why do I need that for? Because still, the policeman will come and I will have to do what the judge tells me and I will pay my fee. So people don't understand. People don't understand. I immediately stopped coming to him, studying with him. Immediately, I sat there during this lesson, and that was the end of it. For that, I'm going to study the Torah, how to know such things. So what is he thinking? He thinks that the laws that existed once upon a time in potential, in an ancient nation, he wants to apply to our days. So even if he does, this is how we should behave like? This is the whole of Torah? This is what I'm going to study for. Even without nothing about the Torah, I understood that it's nonsense. Why do I need it for anyway? So, if you, with your mind, now comes to the Torah, definitely you will interpret it in the corporal level. And this is truly the potion of death. You are bringing all the spirituality down here and you will never reach spirituality. What is it written? It's written that the Torah is the light that we form. So if I want to come back to spirituality, to bestow to that goodness, so that the quality of bestow will be considered here in my mind to a good thing, then I need something that will bring me that quality of bestow. So I am in need for the force of the light. Where is it? It is hidden in the right reading. What does it mean, the right reading, that I come with a deficiency? Where is that force that it will give me the force of quality, of bestowal, the quality of love? Because this is a great rule in the Torah. Love thy friend as thyself. So if I'm searching for love and how to love others, then for that I need the Torah. If I'm not looking for that, then I don't need the Torah. Are you walking out of here? No. My question stems from a simple thing. It's true that we didn't learn the creation according to the Zohar, but I understood that the world exists more than 15 billion years. So where's the problem then? So how come there's a huge difference? These are both living words of God. They were both written by the Creator. So how come one speaks about 6 days and the other one is talking about 15 billion years? It can't be that either one is mistaken. So where is the connection between them? How come they're both right? It cannot be that the Torah just tells us stories. Don't read the Torah as if it's telling us stories at all. Behind every word, what did I just tell you? You have to see. There is love, the quality of bestowal behind each word. One clay. This is what I demand to have now. And what is the sex itself is telling me about? Doesn't matter. It's talking about love. I want the force of love from it. I want it to control me. I want it to be revealed in me. This is all I demand from the Torah. You demand the understanding in your intellect, and of course you won't have it, and I'll tell you why. Because it's not talking about 6 days, 6,000 years, or 15 billion years. We are not talking about this reality. Even the 15 billion years which you measure according to your stepper, as if the universe exists, that's also wrong, because this is perceived in your senses. And that's also wrong. How do you examine all those years by? So this is something relative. It exists only with respect or relatively to you. The Torah is not talking at all about those times. The Torah is above time, motion, or movement. So we will not learn about the creation in the book of Zohar. That was his question. You see what it means to study in yeshiva? No, that's fine. I'm all in favor. I really appreciate it. God forbid, I'm not mocking you. It's just for the sake of argument. It's just a little bit of a joke, but that's it. We need to know the literal story, pshat, literal, what is common, accepted in our world, meaning that it is as simply as it is written. But along with that, we have to understand that this is not the truth. This is not the truth. We've learned about it yesterday also. This is according to what the Agra says in his Siddur praying book, that the whole Torah begins from a sod secret, that the Pardes starts from the sod secret. And it ends in the pshat, in the literal, because you don't feel yourself that you are facing the secret, that everything is sealed and concealed. Pshat, literal, means that everything is simple, that everything is understood in a way that everything is clear. That is the last degree. From our world, we rise to which world? What is the first world above us?
1: No.
0: The world of Asiya. Asiya, okay. I'm not asking about... give me a straight answer. So if you will reach the world of Asiya, you will discover the sod secret, that everything is a secret, everything is concealed. This is what you're going to discover in the world of Asiya. Now, in the world of Yetzirah, when you will rise to it, then what will you discover? Drush. And in the world of Bria, if you reach it, there you will discover Rem as a hint. And if you will reach the world of Achilut, you will discover Pshat, meaning the literal, the simple, upper light. Everything will be open up for you. And that is the correct Pardes, because we are talking about a Pardes from above and below, how it concatenates, like in the image, he created man in God's image, Tzadik Lamed Mem, Tzadik, Tzelem. But we rise ourselves back in the opposite way. So I have something else to ask. You're saying that there is a spiritual root and a corporal branch. Is it possible that the whole world in spirituality was created during 15 billion years and the Creator put it down in 6 days? There is no time in spirituality. No, when it came back to this world, it came down during six times. Is it possible? No. Which came down? Which cascaded? Nothing cascaded, came down, nothing went up. Although we are talking about cascading, you're right, but we're not talking in terms of time. We're talking with respect to us, how it seems to us. There is no time. We should study the creation then. No, it doesn't matter what you learn. There is no sooner or later in the Torah. You can read from the end to the start, or from the start to the end, or even in the opposite way, or read in reverse. We should learn how to learn. That's true. The main thing is to learn how to learn. Yeah. Next Monday, we have an opportunity to learn what is love in the All of Us Together meeting. So there is a question, what is the right deficiency for that event, for that evening? We are in a special time, in a special era, in a special generation. As Baal HaSulam says, the wisdom of Kabbalah is revealed, the book of Zohar is revealed. We don't understand truly the importance, how important it is. During thousands and thousands of incarnations, we have incarnated, all of us. Every next generation is the incarnation of the previous generation. So there's no such thing that your incarnation was thousands of generations ago, hundreds of generations ago, or 50. No, we incarnate like a line of soldiers, but every generation the will to receive grows, so it divides into more bodies. This is how our ego divides. So we have to understand that today we are in a phase after, in a very special stage. And now we can perform the spiritual correction for the very first time. Therefore, the book of Zohar was revealed as the source for the surrounding light, the light that reforms. And all the Kabbalists, all those who have attained spirituality, are pointing up to this book as the source, and it doesn't matter how much you understand in it. And it all depends on our preparation. So such meetings, like the meeting you are talking about on Monday, Sunday, we have a meeting on Haifa. So in the preparation, I know that I have to be in Jerusalem on Monday, and Monday I'll be in Haifa. So we know, we learn from the source that through such preparation, and this is the main thing, through that we prepare our right demand, our collective demand, our demand for the light that reforms, so that the quality of bestowal and love will come upon us, and through us it will be poured on the rest of the world. Therefore, those meetings are of great importance. And the preparation is everything. Meaning, to come to the study without a preparation, as we were saying, you can stray from the path. And it's, sometimes it's better to sit and do nothing than to walk in the wrong path, in the wrong direction, because then you are straying and you are increasing your work, and then you have a problem, and it's better to stay still and do nothing. Therefore, today, what happened in the previous generations? Let's drop it. How we studied the Torah and we've been in wrong situations, we had to do that. We have to go through that in order to reveal our ego in a way that we see that it only brings us to an increasing crisis in Israel and all over the world. Now, first of all, we have to sit and study how to advance, because today we have the ability to advance in the right way towards the goal. And therefore, here we need a preparation. Therefore, I invite everyone to those meetings of unity. And it doesn't matter if you can make it physically or not, be there or not. We also have many friends overseas who are also having such preparations and events, and all these connections, they really help for the general desire. And then with that desire, we open up the book, we extract the light that reforms, and that advances us forward. And we really hope that we will truly start feeling that suddenly everything connects, and this redemption will be revealed, and we will feel what the true redemption is, the presence of the quality of bestowal and love in us, which is the Creator. The Creator, come and see, how suddenly it is revealed in you, this quality of bestowal. Okay, let's keep on reading. 134 item, 134. Hence, Yosef and Binyamin are two righteous. Yosef was rewarded with being the righteous above in the Anpin, because he kept the sign of the covenant. Binyamin is the righteous below in Nukva, so that the Shemitah, Nukva, will be crowned between two righteous, the righteous Yosef and the righteous Binyamin. 135. Binyamin was a righteous because he did not sin all his life with the sign of the covenant. And even though he did not come across a trial such as Yosef, he is called righteous. However, all the days while Jacob was mourning over Yosef, he did not have intercourse. 137. When they came to Egypt, did Binyamin already have sons? As long as Yaakov was in mourning over Yosef, Binyamin did not have intercourse and did not bear sons. Binyamin said, "After all, my brother Yosef was my father's sign of the covenant. Since Yaakov is Tiferet, which includes Chagat Nehi, and Yosef is Yaakov's Yesod. A covenant is Yesod, the conclusion of the Guf Tiferet. And since he was lost, I will be the keeper of my brother's place, being a Yesod Tzaddik, and the Siyum end of Tiferet like Yosef. It is written, and it came to pass when Rachel had borne Joseph, that Yaakov said unto Laban, send me away. Since now that Yosef was born, meaning Yesod, the guf, Tiferet, was evidently completed. And since the guf was completed, I wish to go to my place and to my country. Yaakov knew by the spirit of holiness that Yosef was Yesod. And from him everyone knew. For this reason, Binyamin knew and kept his brother's way, becoming a Yesod Tzaddik for his father instead of Yosef after he was lost. 139. After he came to Yosef and met his brother, he returned to his home, copulated, and bore sons. This is the reason why the Creator made him a righteous below, in the Nukva. And Yosef was a righteous above in Zeranpin. This is why Rachel had two sons and Leah had six sons and a daughter. We could ask, how is it possible that within such a short time from the return of the tribes to their father with Pharaoh's wagon until their return to Egypt, he bore 10 sons? But the Zohar speaks nothing of corporal incidents, but of the upper worlds, where there is no sequence of times as it is in corporality. Are you listening? Again, repeat it. Because the Zohar doesn't speak of corporal incidents at all, rather in the upper worlds, where there is no sequence of times as it is in corporality. Spiritual time is elucidated by change of forms and degrees that are above time and place. 140. Hence, these first 7 years were concealed, meaning that Yaakov did not know that they were for Leah because they were from Yovel, from Bina, the hidden world. And those 7 years of Shemitah, the revealed world, were revealed, meaning he knew he was working for Rachel. And for Shemitah, the revealed world, he was really working for the Yovel, the hidden world. When he thought he was working for Rachel, Shemitah, but in the end they were for Leah, the Yovel. It is written, and Yaakov served 7 years for Rachel. With respect to the hidden world, Leah, he was working for Rachel, but he was working the 7 upper years, the 7 sefirot of Leah. It turns out that through them he had a grip on both worlds, thinking about the revealed world, but extending for the concealed world. We learn from this that out of the revealed, man comes to the concealed. 141. And should you say that the first years of service were for Yovel, Leah, then he would have to work for 49 years, as the number of the years in Yovel. But those 7 days that he kept during the feast of Leah complemented the number 49, since each day is considered a 7. As it is written, 7 times a day do I praise you. Also, each of the 7 days of the feast is complemented and included with all 7 days. Thus, there are 7 each day, which are read once. There are 7 times 7, which mount to 49, as the number of the years in Yovel. 142. With Rachel, he did not keep all the days of the feast with her, but only 7 years for her after her marriage. But did he not have to first work the 7 years of Shemitah, and only then mate in the Shemitah, which is Rachel? First, he had to extend seven sefirot for her, as he did for Yovel, which is Leah. But since he took it upon himself to serve, it was considered as though he had already served, and the seven sefirot for Rachel were immediately extended to him. From the Chazed de Zeran Pindown, it is the revealed world, Rachel. It is written, the Lord was pleased for his righteousness' sake to make the Torah great and glorious, meaning that the greatness of the Torah would be revealed and glorified, because the Chasadim de Zeranpin, called Torah, are revealed through the revealed world, Rachel. This is why Rachel is called the Oral Torah, since she discloses the secrets of the written Torah, Zeranpin. But the place from Chazed de Zeranpin and above is the hidden world, Leah, where there is no disclosure of the Torah, which is Zeranpin. Instead, she is covered and enveloped in the secrets of the Torah. This is why she is called the hidden world. And that's it for today. A few announcements. All of us together unite in the North in 3 days only on June 28th. All of us together unite in a special meeting of all the people from the North and all over Israel. And now let's watch a short clip of the event. What is that thing that connects us? Something great is happening in the North. Love, can't you see that? How it blossoms? All of us together connect in the North. It's unbelievable what's going on in these meetings. You flow new blood into our veins. All of us together connect in the North in a special meeting of people from the North and all over Israel. Doesn't matter where I've been to and what I've been offered, I never felt as I do here. This blossoming love between people, this is something unbelievable. All of us together unite in the North, Monday, June 28th, 6 p.m., Rappaport Center, Haifa. Details and registration at 1-700-509-209 or via cab.co.il.

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It all begins to unite. The social meeting of the Israeli Kli will take place on this Sunday at 8:15 p.m. And it will be broadcasted live at Kabbalah Lam site, kab.coil. You're all invited to come physically to your centers next to your home and to take part in this meeting together. Unity Day of Sundays, June 27th, there will be a World Unification Day in all the world, North and South America, Eastern and Western Europe, Russia and Asia. There will be a virtual meeting of Kabbalah Lam students, Yeshivat Chaverim, culture event, and more details at Kabbalah Laam site in English and Russian. Thank you and have a lovely day or night.

0: שלום חברים, בחלק הראשון של השיעור נלמד.
1: Hello friends, in the first part of the lesson we will learn from a recorded lesson from the 12th of May 2004. The lesson is based on Baal HaSulam's article The Concealment and Disclosure of the Face of the Creator, Part 1.
0: אנחנו נקרא יחד את המאמר בעשיר.
1: We will read the article together in the 10. You have 10 minutes for that.
0: אסתר וגילוי פנים של השם יתברך א.
1: Concealment and Disclosure of the Face of the Creator, Part 1.
0: אסתר א.
1: First concealment, depiction. His face is not revealed. That is, the Creator does not behave towards a person according to his name, the good who does good. Rather, it is to the contrary. One is afflicted by him, or suffers from poor income, and many people wish to collect their debts from him and make his life bitter. His whole day is filled with troubles and worries, or one suffers from poor health and disrespect from people. Every plan he begins, he fails to complete. And he is constantly dissatisfied. In this manner, of course one does not see the Creator's good face. That is, if he believes that the Creator is the one who does these things to him, either as a punishment for transgressions he committed, or to reward him in the end. This follows the verse, quote, whom the Lord loves, he rebukes, unquote. And also, quote, the righteous begin with suffering, since the Creator wishes to eventually impart them great tranquility, unquote. Yet, one does not fail in saying that all this came to him by blind fate and by nature, without any reason or consideration, God forbid. Rather, one strengthens in believing that the Creator, with his guidance, caused him all these. This is nonetheless considered seeing the Creator's back. Second concealment. The second concealment, which the books refer to as concealment within concealment, means that one cannot see even the Creator's back. Instead, one says that the Creator has left him and does not watch over him. He ascribes all the sufferings he feels to blind fate and to nature, since the ways of providence become so complicated in his eyes as to lead him to denial. This means that one prays and gives charity over one's troubles, but is not answered whatsoever. And precisely when he stops praying for his troubles, then he is answered. Whenever he strengthens in believing in providence and makes his deeds good, luck turns its back to him and he mercilessly falls back. And when he denies, God forbid, and begins to worsen his ways, he becomes very successful and is greatly relieved. He does not find his sustenance in proper manners, but through deceit of people or desecration of the Shabbat, or all of his acquaintances who observe Torah and commandments suffer poverty, illness, and are despicable in the eyes of people. These observers of commandments seem impolite to him, innately brainless, and so hypocritical that he cannot bear to be among them for even a minute. Conversely, all his wicked acquaintances who mock his faith are very successful well-to-do and healthy. They know no sickness. They are clever, virtuous, and good-tempered. They are carefree, confident, and tranquil all day, every day. When providence arranges things in this manner for a person, it is called concealment within concealment. This is because then one collapses under one's weight, God forbid, and cannot continue to strengthen the belief that his pains come to him from the Creator for some hidden reason. Finally, he fails, becomes a heretic, and says that the Creator does not watch over his creations whatsoever. And all that transpires by blind fate and nature. This is not seeing even the back. A depiction of the disclosure of the face. One's request to become stronger in believing in his guidance over the world during the concealment brings one to contemplate the books, the Torah, and to draw from there the illumination and understanding of how to strengthen his faith in the Creator's guidance. These illuminations and observations that one receives through the Torah are called the Torah as a spice. When they accumulate to a certain amount, the Creator has mercy on him and pours upon him the Spirit from above. That is the higher abundance. But once he has completely discovered the spice, the light of Torah that one inhales into one's body, through strengthening in faith in the Creator, one becomes worthy of guidance with his face revealed. This means that the Creator behaves with him as is fitting to the Creator's name, the good who does good. His name shows us that he is good and does good to all his creations in all the forms of benefit, sufficient for every kind of receiver in the whole of Israel. For certainly, the delight and pleasure of one is not like the delight and pleasure of another. For example, one who engages in wisdom will not enjoy honor and wealth, and one who does not engage in wisdom will not enjoy great attainments and innovations in the wisdom. Thus, the Creator gives wealth and honor to one, and wondrous attainments in the wisdom to another. Thus, he receives abundant good and great tranquility from the Creator, and is always satisfied, since he obtains his livelihood with ease and to the fullest, never knows trouble or pleasure, knows no illness, is highly respected by people, easily completes any plan that comes to his mind, and succeeds wherever he turns. And when he needs something, he prays and is immediately answered, as the Creator always answers anything that he demands of him. And not a single prayer is denied. When one strengthens in good deeds, his success substantially increases, and when he is negligent, his success proportionally decreases. All of his acquaintances are decent, well-to-do, healthy, highly respected in the eyes of people, and have no worries at all. They are at peace all day and every day. They are smart, truthful, and so calmly that he feels blessed and delighted to be among them. Conversely, all of his acquaintances who do not follow the path of Torah are of poor livelihood, troubled by heavy debts, and do not have even a single moment's rest. They are sick, in pain, and despised by people. They seem to him mindless, ill-mannered, wicked and cruel towards people, deceitful, and such sycophants that it is intolerable to be among them.
2: All the parts that are in us, every part, there's a single concealment in it, and a concealment within a concealment, and also a revelation of the face. They are within us, we just need to attain it. We need to help one another to go according to Baba Sulam now, like that, and to grasp precisely that upper thing, what is the revelation of the face, and to be there.
1: Yes, the article is short but powerful. There is a demand here, I suppose, a demand for the upper force. How we want him to be revealed in each and every state, in the ten, every state of the person. All this concealment only builds within us this lack.
2: Yes, in the part of the depiction of the revelations of faith, he says that the Creator comes during the time of the concealment. So how can we request during the time of the concealment, how can we reach a state where the person comes out of this state where he thinks that the Creator has left him and doesn't look over him and looks at his worst side?
1: Yes, in the double concealment as well, I feel that I'm under concealment. There is a Creator, as he, and he's concealed from me, and we work on faith above reason.
2: Yes, this is the picture of the state where a person gets influence from the upper light and sees where he is.
1: And now, friends, let's continue to Rav's lesson from the 12th of May, 2004.
2: Good morning to the world, Kli. We're beginning to read the article, The Concealment and Revelation of the Creator. The Concealment and Revelation of the Creator. Double concealment. Concealment within concealment. A person does not even feel the Creator's posterior side. That is, he does not feel at all that anything comes from the Creator. He feels that the Creator has abandoned him and that he pays no attention to him. And he attributes his suffering to fate and blind nature.

that he doesn't even feel the posterior of the creator. No, he doesn't feel that. If he did feel the creator's back side, the posterior, then it would have been written different here. It would have said, meaning the posterior of the creator, that's feeling the negation from him, of him, because the creator is the good who does good. And if a person feels the good who does good and ties that to the creator, it means that he knows the face, the anterior. And in the face also you have revealed face and unrevealed face, but even undisclosed, but even the face which isn't disclosed, still this is a feeling that there is something good that comes to me from the creator, from this upper force, that I have this connection to him, that he turns towards me. That's how he relates to me. And in states prior to the barrier too, we sometimes are rewarded with that sensation. However, when a person feels that he is in suffering, the sensation of suffering can also be such that he feels that the suffering comes to him from the Creator. But then it means that he feels the Creator through the posterior, meaning not according to the proper way in which the Creator relates to him as the good who does good, but rather through the posterior. What does it mean, posterior? You have the Creator from whom, from his face, good things emerge, and from his back, bad things emerge. Is he two-faced like that? No. We can say that front and back, that we create those in our perception, our sensation of the Creator. When I'm in equivalence of form with him, when I understand him, when I read him correctly, that means that he and I are face to face. He is in bestowal and I'm in bestowal. And then, when we have the same face of bestowal towards one another, then I begin to feel accordingly the actual good intention he had towards me. And then we certainly say that he shines to me through his face. However, if I feel suffering and I feel that the suffering comes from him, it means that I'm not exactly facing towards him with my face towards him. My attitude towards him is not exactly according to equivalence of form. It means that I'm not in vessels of bestowal. If I were in vessels of bestowal above my will to receive, I would never have felt anything negative coming from him, ever. And therefore, we say that the Creator is always with his face towards me, facing me. It's only I who am now in a state of posterior towards him, not in bestowal, but rather in reception. However, because we're talking about the person from the person's perspective, we're not saying how a person is changing in terms of his face, meaning bestowal, equivalence of form with the Creator, or his posterior, not equivalent, or rather disparity of form with the Creator, and through that he feels either good or bad. Rather, the person always looks at the reality that comes to him, and then he determines that the Creator is good to him or bad to him. He doesn't attribute this to how he himself is in front or back towards the Creator, but he says that the Creator is acting towards him through the good side or the bad side. Let's continue. So, double concealment, meaning that he doesn't feel at all that anything comes from the Creator. He feels that the Creator has abandoned him, does not pay any attention to him, and his suffering he attributes to fate and blind nature. And because he feels that the way the Creator relates to him is very confused, he loses faith. Meaning, suffering comes to such big states, significant states, that they confuse the person. He loses connection.

0: connection with the Creator altogether. And then he attributes his state, he hinges it on nature and chance. Nature, meaning anything other than the Creator, because there is none else besides him. The Creator is the root of everything. But if that root vanishes, then instead of that root, we begin to see the whole of reality different to how he created it. Everything except for him is nature. And other than him, there are 1,001 factors that might appear to me as causes for my states. Why do suffering conceal the Creator? Why does suffering conceal the Creator? Pleasure can also conceal the Creator and might not conceal the Creator. From the side of the Creator or from the side of the created being does this concealment come? From which? We have a law which stems from the existence of the first phase of the four phases of direct light. In the vessel, pleasure is revealed, and within the pleasure, the root of the pleasure is revealed, the aspect, the discernment of the root. It's revealed from phase four, and we say that phase one, other than feeling pleasure, the light feeling it, it also began to feel the discernment of the shorish, the root, the higher discernment. It began to feel who it is filling her, right? The landlord. Meaning, the Creator is revealed within the pleasure as the source of said pleasure. And then, from that, the vessel, the will to receive, begins to run after the emanator, after the root. This is already imprinted in us, that the will to receive that feels the root as more exalted, more important, sees more pleasure in it, sees higher, greater things in that, and begins to yearn for the root. So much so that resembling the root, being connected to it, is a pleasure greater than the pleasure that fills the will to receive, the raw will to receive itself. And if, let's say, we have the second discernment, the second phase, where the vessel wants to be like the Creator, and from that, it began, from that, it felt that the Creator fills her as the source of all pleasures. But let's say now that I'm receiving pleasure from the landlord, and I feel the landlord himself, or the host. If I now begin to feel that the pleasures are lessened, diminished, vanishing, do I begin accordingly to also pay less attention to the host? And accordingly, to the extent that the pleasures gradually vanish from my sensation, then the image of the host as the good who does good, as the ruler, as the great high one, does it also vanish from me? Or perhaps by some effort, I can stay, even if the pleasures vanish, with the recognition of the good of the host, and to say, I am not willing to part from the host. I want the discernment of the root to remain in me forever. And the pleasures can be felt by me or not felt, or even when they're not felt, we feel suffering instead. This, I'm willing to do that. I'm maybe even interested in it being like that, so that I can examine myself to check that I'm not dependent on pleasures. Let them vanish. Let it be the opposite towards my will to receive. Is that possible? Or you could ask differently, is it possible for the created being to want it to be so? Is it possible for us to receive such powers which make us absolutely independent of the feeling in the will to receive, but rather the image of the host, the image of the Creator will fill us instead of the pleasures with power and pleasure which is much greater than that of the previous delights and pleasures? And then, after I'm completely independent of the sensation of pleasure or suffering, which for me it's the same thing, it means that I put to death my will to receive, as though it isn't there. I've acquired the quality of Bina, faith, overcoming, upper overcoming, above the will to receive. After that, I can go back and say, I am ready to play with my will to receive towards minus pleasures, towards plus pleasures. It doesn't matter how, but only ever for the sake of the host. What does he want? He wants me to be delighted? I'll be delighted. He wants me to be independent of pleasures, for there not to be pleasures? Okay, fine. No pleasures. I begin to be free, like him, and to see creation as it is written, everything that the host created, he created for me. In order to take all of this creation that he created, all of the will to receive, all of reality, and make of it everything only for the purpose of resembling him, meaning to bestow upon him, to bestow upon him. So far he told us about a person who is in a state of double concealment. If he is in double concealment, what does it mean, double concealment? So all the people on earth can say that they're also in double concealment? No. This is a person who was in some state of revelation and certain feelings of development. And after already having various records, all sorts of things were already recorded in him from his different inspirations and impressions of the Creator, then he's thrown into various states, where one of these states is double concealment. True, in that state, he's been emptied out completely of the sensation of the Creator. True, he does not feel the source. He only feels the suffering. But if he now takes the book or listens to some source or receives some kind of reminder in his mind, suddenly some thought will pop up regarding his state, then he will be able to correctly decipher his state and to understand that he was in double concealment. As soon as he begins discerning that, it will no longer be concealment. Rather, he will know what he was in, because records have been revealed in him from several states that he was in before, not in double concealment. Then he enters double concealment, he's unconscious, and now he comes back to life, so to speak. So he understands what he's coming back to, and through that he determines that he was previously unconscious. All right, well, let's see the description as it goes on here. What happens to a person who's begun feeling the state of double concealment? Again, a person who goes from revelation or normal concealment to double concealment. Description. When he prays over his troubles and performs good deeds, meaning he knows that he's about to do good deeds, and he prays, and he wants in some way, either internal or external, to improve his situation, meaning he knows in some way he heard, he remembers, or was reminded that you should perform some good deeds, they will bring you to some good reaction, response. Yes, because you feel troubles. So by that, maybe you can be saved from the trouble. Then he does not receive any answer. Maybe even the opposite. He does good things, and he sees negative outcomes. When he stops praying for his troubles, he receives an answer. Meaning, it goes opposite. He stops connecting through repentance, by repentance, I mean, returning to connection with the Creator. He leaves the study, he leaves the friends, he parts from the society, all sorts of things which seemingly are necessary for his advancement. When he leaves them, he sees himself as becoming successful. When he overcomes himself and believes in upper providence and corrects his deeds, meaning he wants in every situation with all his might to enter the society, and whatever is within your power to do, you must do. Then success turns its back to him, and he's repelled with no mercy. Meaning we see here from the Creator a very directed attitude towards the person, according to a completely different formula, where a person tries to come close, and the Creator seems to reject him in proportion to how much he's trying to get close. When he stops believing and performs bad actions, only then does he see success and tranquility. His money he gains not by an honest path, but only through deceit. It seems to him that those who follow the path of the Creator are poor, sick, despised, uncultured, stupid, and hypocritical. This is what a person feels. We see that. A person who, let's say, leaves the society. I remember we had someone who lives in Bet Shemesh. That's how he began feeling towards the end of his path with us. Yes, him. You remember who I'm talking about. Right. Meaning, what can I do next to these people? I was with them a little bit. They're not great. They're not high. They're not honored, they're not especially cultured, they're not men of philosophy, science, and culture. And who are they even in terms of their profession, their achievements in life? They don't excel in anything that humanity usually respects. And so That's how he begins to measure his environment. It seems to him that those who follow the path of the Creator are poor, sick, despised, uncultured, stupid, and hypocritical. We feel that on ourselves, and we feel that on people who pass through us here and claim that. It seems to him that those who do not follow the path of the Creator are successful, healthy, peaceful, wise, good of heart, congenial and secure in themselves. You could say that each and every person, before he crosses the barrier, is always in part in his state, is also in double concealment, and he can awaken in himself that feeling and to understand that that thing exists. And when the upper providence awakens in a person this feeling, he prefers to flee from the thoughts and from the thought that his suffering comes to him from the Creator, and that brings him to lose faith. What does it mean to lose faith? That the Creator even watches over the created beings. This means that he stops believing. Faith is the sensation of the Creator, the feeling of the Creator as the leader in terms of my personal state and the whole of reality. That is called faith. He tells us that in an article in Shamati, that faith is the sensation of the Creator. It's article 5 or 6, I don't recall. So, here, a person completely stops his faith, meaning he stops feeling that the Creator watches over the created beings. And he believes that everything that comes to him comes only by fate and nature, meaning other than the Creator. This is called fate or nature. Any questions about this? Go ahead. This is the description of the state of double concealment. I can't see the entire hall. It's a shame. Oh, it's better. I don't see hands. Yes, Gilad, I see that he... Yes, please.
1: Can you hear? Can you hear the question?
0: Yes.
1: The question is this. It seems that the double concealment is a very high state, which gives a person an opportunity, despite all the resistance, to nevertheless cling to the Creator.
0: No. First of all, I'd like to repeat the question. The state of double concealment is a very high state, which helps to return back to feeling the Creator at every opportunity. No, that is not true. It's double concealment. Single concealment, this is called the face, the interior. Again, I started with this explanation, but perhaps I didn't exactly provide accurate discernments. Panim, anterior, or face, that is called good. When I feel the host and I feel good coming from him. Single concealment, that means that I believe in the host. If I don't see him exactly, I only know that he exists. And I feel that from him, come all sorts of confusions. But these confusions I also attribute to him. My vessel is not corrected. I cannot feel that I'm in good connection, that I'm in connection with him and that I receive every abundance from him. I don't have a screen over my desires. I don't have the intention to bestow over all of my desires for enjoyment. And then, on the one hand, I feel that the Creator governs the whole of reality, and on the other, I sense, this is called normal concealment. Still, I don't see providence in a clear way. But I do have the understanding that it comes from Him. And that is called normal concealment. We could, throughout the day, let's say, to be in all sorts of states, incidents which aren't so pleasant, and nonetheless think that in those states we are still being watched over by the Creator, meaning that He has various plans for us. He wants me to be detached from my will to receive, so He sends me various disturbances by which I rise above my will to receive. I don't want to be dependent on them, and so on. Meaning, normal concealment means that I don't detach myself in terms of thought and feeling, thought that there is a host and that some suffering comes to me from Him. I could say that the suffering is caused by me being or lacking corrections. And another time I can say that no, this suffering comes from the host in order to confuse me and correct me. He has some good intention in that. But if I, despite it all, am not detached from the Creator, at least in thought, it's a sign that I think positively of Him. It's a sign that I'm nonetheless justifying Him. Not for my feeling is not good. I can't say that I'm receiving pleasure from Him, but I'm saying I receive bad things from Him because through that He wants to raise me. Or I could say that good things come from Him, but these things appear bad to me because I am in disparity of form from Him. So a good thing that comes from Him is felt by me as the opposite is bad. And all of this is called regular, normal concealment. When I stop thinking about the Creator altogether, when feeling bad, let's say I was in normal concealment and I would say, yes, the Creator is sending me various troubles, all sorts of problems to educate me, to make me wiser, smarter, stronger. But if the trouble grows and I enter a state where I forget about the Creator, these troubles conquer me, then it is called double concealment, meaning there's zero, and from zero to minus one, that's in the feeling of the troubles, that's normal concealment, and minus two is double concealment. Now, what determines that this is normal concealment or double concealment? The magnitude of the troubles.
1: There is a certain level within a person at which he is willing to endure the suffering and within it say, this comes to me because I am not in equivalence of form with the Creator, because the Creator is good and does good, but also wants to bring me to this state where I'll be good and do good, and so on. That is, in some way, he justifies not his state, but the Creator. So this is still called normal concealment. If he is completely immersed in suffering so great that it does not let him remain connected with any cause for this suffering, he cannot justify the Creator in any way. And then his connection with the Creator disappears. And then everything depends on chance, fate, nature, the environment. Yes, Itzik.
0: This is... the person enters double concealment only when the troubles grow, or can it be also through pleasures?
1: Can we reach double concealment by going from minus one to minus two? Or can we, say, enter double concealment by going from plus one to plus two? What does this mean? Double concealment means that I will not feel the Creator at all, but will attribute it to fate. Or concealment, and then it does not matter whether it comes from great pleasures or from great suffering. In other words, we have this state in the vessel where the vessel, say in phase one of the four phases of direct light, senses itself enjoying, either more or less or even suffering. That is, it feels the fulfillment, and the vessel also feels the root phase within phase one. It feels the root, the emanator, the one who fills it. And then we need to consider the relationship between them with respect to the vessel. In other words, to what extent the filling or lack of filling affects whether I pay attention to the host or do not pay attention, or even to the point where he disappears from me and I'm entirely immersed in the vessel's sensation. So this relationship between the vessel, how full it is and how empty it is, and the host, how much he is felt in me and how much he is not felt in me, indicates the person's level, what level I am at. Certainly, both suffering and pleasures that exceed the particular sensation of the host that I currently have disconnect me from the host. I see $1 million, I forget about the Creator and steal. Or I'm in the opposite situation. I lost $1 million. I forgot about the Creator, and I cry that there's nothing in this world for me except this loss. In other words, doctors and physiologists also say that within the body, there is no difference between a person crying and a person laughing. The functionality of the body is the same. So we're speaking about absolute value. You know what absolute value means in mathematics, without taking into account whether it's positive or negative. We're speaking about the intensity of the impression, how great the impression in the desire to receive is. Whether positive or negative, it does not matter, which disconnects me from the host. This impression dominates me, controls me. Another question, I think it's a view.
0: When a person is in double concealment, what transitions him to single concealment? And when he's in single concealment, what transitions him to double concealment? Where's the crossing point between those states?
1: When a person is in double concealment, how can he move to single concealment? Through what? And when he's in single concealment, into double concealment as well. This already pertains to the upper governance and provenance. We're speaking only about what we go through and how we are impressed by what is in us, within us, as a vessel that was created. There are two concepts and nothing else: the filling and the one who fills. There is nothing else. This is what we're talking about. We can also discuss the filling separately, for instance, and we can also discuss the Creator separately as the root from whom it comes, who fills, and the relationship between them. The measure of a person's correction is how independent he is of the filling. And not only independent of the filling, initially becoming independent of the filling is called acquiring Galgalta Ve'enayim, vessels of bestowal and intention to bestow. And afterward, he even uses his filling, whether negative or even positive, which is very difficult. He uses that in order to bestow. Here, maybe we can say a little bit about the degree of difficulty involved in receiving immense, infinite pleasures while maintaining an intention to bestow. Why are we capable of enduring the greatest suffering, like the suffering of Job? It is said that such a thing was never created because it's impossible to emerge from suffering so great when the vessel is completely, completely empty, like the abyss of the world of Ein Sof after the restriction, but with the feeling that it lacks this feeling. In the world of Ein Sof, this was not the case. After all, restriction was not, it came from wholeness, it came from wanting to come closer, to resemble the Creator. So the question is as follows. To work in order to bestow, when the vessel is completely empty and feels endless suffering, or to work in order to bestow, when the vessel is completely filled with infinite pleasures and is willing to turn them too into bestowal. Where is the greater work? We'll go through this article, and maybe from it we will understand why the highest degrees of working in order to bestow, meaning devotion, true devotion, why do they come from the greatest possible pleasures? In a word, if we do not get to it, I will say what, where the key lies. Our problem is that we were not created with a desire to escape suffering. We were created as a desire to enjoy pleasures. That is, from the outset, the desire is to enjoy. And the absence of pleasure is already felt in us as suffering. Therefore, the true work in order to bestow is done from within pleasures. And again, why is there such a question at all? It's because on the path to correction, we detach ourselves completely from either pleasures or suffering. And then this question seemingly arises. Maybe I'll go into suffering, and despite it, I'll elevate myself to the degree of bestowal, where I think about the Creator and nevertheless adhere to Him. I can do that, but that's only halfway. It's only a sign of the correction of the vessels. But I have nothing to give and nothing to bestow. And indeed, my desire to receive is then not functioning as a desire to receive. All right, let us proceed. Let us continue with single concealment, normal concealment. The Creator is concealed. What does this mean? He is not revealed as the absolute good. The Creator means good. We have no other attainment of Him. He is good, He bestows goodness and governs the world with His goodness. But the measure of His goodness that is revealed, what we know about Him, we call good and does good, good and doing good. Only of this can we say that it is the Creator. The name Creator means good and doing good. There is no other definition. So He is not revealed as the absolute good, but as the cause of suffering. However, He is revealed as the cause of suffering. Can such a thing actually be or not? If this is the Creator, if He is revealed as the source of suffering, certainly it's not the Creator, because this cannot be. He is good that does good. Instead, there is something in between that distorts my correct perception of Him, because if it comes from Him, it needs to be good. If it's felt in me as bad, I nevertheless feel that it comes from Him. Something's distorting it. Something's corrupting it. Who can corrupt it if there is only He and I? So I'm still corrupted in my qualities, such that what comes from Him is felt in me as bad. Well, we know that, say, a child is sick, and his mother comes and wants to give him medicine. Real medicine is always bitter. Nowadays, in our world of falsehood, we manage to make tasty medicines. But in truth, medicine is always unpleasant to the taste. And the child thinks that his mother is really bad, that she's giving him something bad. He cries, he hits her back, he doesn't want to take the medicine. It's hard for him to believe that his mother has a good intention toward him, because he lacks an understanding of his mother. This is called the Creator is not revealed as the absolute good. Mother is not so good. Sometimes she can be bad, but as the cause of suffering. That is, I have no choice. I think about the Creator through my vessels, through what is revealed in them from Him. This means that a person sees the opposite side, the Creator's posterior side, because the person sees that he receives suffering from the Creator, from Him. He sees that he receives suffering from Him. But nevertheless, he believes that everything comes to him neither through blind fate nor from nature, but that it is the Creator who relates to him this way. Why does the Creator relate to him this way? Either it comes as punishment for his actions. We need to understand what punishment is. Certainly, there's no such thing as in our relationship with our Creator. Punishments exist only in our world, and these punishments never correct anything. We see this because the past cannot be corrected. If in the past, when I was in a different spiritual state, I performed some action because I was corrupted, and now I'm willing to correct the previous state, it means that becoming corrected. And that previous state, although evil being revealed to me, suffering being revealed to me, and now precisely because of this I understand and correct it, through this, the previous state now becomes corrected. However, what could punishment be? If I correct myself, then I have corrected myself. Punishment can only be help from above. If I have done something bad, and I do not see that it is bad, then as help from above, I might be given an even worse feeling within that same bad thing, and then I feel that I'm in something bad and correct it. So is this called punishment? This is called help. This is called correction. That is, nothing can come to us from above except corrections, which, because of our uncorrected state, they are felt as punishments. So, the person thinks that it comes to him as punishment for his actions, because if he was uncorrected to begin with, then he also interprets the things that now come from the Creator as punishment, as additional evil. And through this, he might move from normal concealment into double concealment, or it comes to lead him toward the good. And then he already interprets it correctly and says, this is not punishment, but a correction that comes from the Creator, which pricks me even more so that I'll feel the bitterness in it, and I will not remain in this state, but I'll move toward improvement and correction. Now here is the turning point, either as punishment for his actions or to lead him toward the good. How does a person stand at this point with the scales in the balance, and how does he tip himself toward one side, guilt or merit? That is, how might he think this is punishment? The Creator pays no attention to me, even more troubles, even more problems, and thus move further and further away from justifying the feeling until he falls into double concealment. Or he can say, no, this comes to strengthen me, precisely to awaken me, so that I will get out of this. I need to enter the group, I need to be among the friends, so that they'll help me, they'll influence me, they'll quickly work on me, and then I will get out of this. Or through studying. How does a person here, can he, in that state, determine toward which side he will be drawn? He'll be dragged if the suffering intensifies. Either to say that it is punishment for his actions, or to say that it is help to bring him out of the bad state. This depends on preparation. In the same moment, a person cannot determine anything. It depends on the previous preparation. If he has prepared the society and the study around him so that he comes every day, every morning, and an alarm clock wakes him up, and phone calls from the friend awaken him throughout the day, then whatever happens, this whole environment, and mainly the group, which constantly thinks about progressing more and more and more, that radiates this thought to him, this force that helps the person to the extent that he contributes to the society, that he bestows to the society, to the extent that he too strengthens the society in his good states, the society influences him, so that here, instead of saying that this is all punishment for his actions, he can say, this comes to save me from the descent, from the fall. And then he strengthens his faith. What does this mean? What faith? That this is the way the Creator watches over him. A description of the state. A person's livelihood is insufficient for him. He cannot make it through the month. The Creator keeps us short, as they say. He is full of worries and troubles. This person suffers from illnesses. People do not respect him. He succeeds at nothing and he has no rest. In other words, in everything we can say which pertains to filling the vessel, to where a person is, pleasures in the family, money, honor, knowledge, he feels himself in a truly, truly unsatisfied state, to put it mildly. However, along with this,

0: He knows. It's not that he feels, but he knows that the Creator watches over him and simply relates to him in that way. That is the state of most of those who are before the barrier, and it's a state that we need to battle against. What does this mean? You, again, I return to this, as punishment for his actions or to lead him toward the good. Emphasize this here. A person needs to feel that he is always at a point, at a decisive point, deciding specifically to justify himself and the whole world as receiving good from the Creator. And constantly striving to be righteous, to justify, despite the unpleasant feeling in everything he has in life. By trying to do this, he reaches revelation. Are there any questions? Are there any questions? Guys? Yes, Yuval, there at the back. I see you. Yes, Yuval.
1: So, actually, the feeling of whether if it's suffering or punishment, if the suffering comes as punishment or preparation, it's also there's always an intention behind that. I mean, it depends on us also. We're actually guiding the purpose of the suffering through the group, as you said now.
0: We cannot go into a deeper analysis of these states when we're a little more immersed in this and have what we're called the letters of the work. Then we'll be able to speak more about this and truly investigate it and make works about it and show all the richness that there is within a person in relation to the feeling of the Creator. Ordinary people feel either pleasure or suffering. That's called an animal or a beast. What's a beast? Being disconnected from the sensation of the Creator, from thinking about the Creator. I'm not talking about so-called believers, yes, religious people of various religions. I'm talking about, in our terminology, they too are considered to have no connection with the Creator, meaning a connection to His governance, to His providence, which can come only through coming closer to resembling Him. Instead, people feel either bad or good. When? Through the wisdom of Kabbalah, we start trying to find the source of bad and good, then we can begin to speak about revelation, concealment, double concealment, normal concealment. Then we are already speaking about a person's inner work, how to relate the feeling of good and bad to what we call truth and falsehood, the reality of the Creator. In other words, to connect what I have in the vessel with the one who brings it to me. This is everything that exists in our reality. We have nothing other than this. This alone is what we actually investigate, only this. Okay, I see that we're connected again. Let us hope that we'll strengthen the connection between us and that there'll be no more interruptions in the technology either. So, God willing, tomorrow we'll continue with the description of the revelation of the face. I just want to say again, With what did we conclude our scrutiny of this subject? With as punishment for his actions or to lead him toward the good. We need to be aware of this part of the excerpt, this part of the sentence. And it depends on us how much we yearn throughout the day. This is called entries and exits, to justify the Creator in everything that happens to us. No matter what state we are in, we should try to make an effort to remember Him as the one who brings about everything that I am and everything within me.
2: In the root of the one unique and unified, and there's none else besides Him. This is called standing on the decision that leads us to the revelation. Only after a person constantly yearns to reveal the Creator as good and begins to yearn for Him as a source of pleasures, a source of providence, according to, as Bala Sulam describes in the letter in page 70 in the Sage's Fruit Letters in Hebrew, that one who loves, who yearns for the origin, for the source of his love, until it doesn't let him sleep. Only after a person, as he describes in the letters, fills his quota by constantly, as much as possible, in every situation, in every case, he ties it, connects it to the Creator, that only He organizes, arranges His infinality in mind and in heart, in feeling and in thought. By this, a person gradually comes to a state where, as he writes here in the beginning, in the revelation of the face, getting stronger in faith during the concealment that the Creator oversees the whole world, this brings him to the books. From there, he receives illumination, the light of correction, and the understanding how to grow stronger in faith in the providence of the Creator, the guidance of the Creator. And then he comes to the resolution that the Creator gives him the faith. What is the faith? The sensation of his self, that the Creator opens himself to a person, and then a person is already connected to the root of the good who does good. Not that he receives something good from him. He can receive what is purportedly bad, right? But by trying always to justify the Creator, He brings me good. By this, it's not that he wants to feel good. He begins to feel that he doesn't want to slander the Creator, that he wants to love Him. And the bad feeling doesn't let him, obstructs him from doing this. There are many manners of depictions of this relation. The important thing is that it will come when a person works and yearns. Then the Creator opens himself, and the person is already in the revelation. Meaning what? He gets the sensation of the Creator as the origin, the source of the good. And after that, he can never feel bad. We will talk about what is the work of the shells at that time. And it crosses the barrier. And then he begins to enter into the world that is all good. As it's written, there too there are all kinds of states, ascents, descents, left line, right line, shells, many, all the real states that begin from then onward. But these are already different states. After a person acquires some measure of the quality of faith,

0: implement in our preparation for the Congress? 6 minutes summary.
1: First of all, a very powerful lesson. We learned a lot about what is faith. What is the work in the tent? It's exactly what we want to build. We want to build a strong environment so that I don't feel the upper force by my own strength, but from the friends who give me examples, and that I will give them examples of greatness of the Creator. And we add more and build an environment where every second we are in connection with Him through our connection.
0: On behalf of a person, the Creator does not change. He looks at reality that comes to him, and accordingly he measures the Creator whether he's good or bad. I think towards the Congress, if I feel that I'm not in connection with the friends, it's not that the Creator caused that. That's how I grasp reality. And I need to raise a prayer, and as it's written here, it's strengthened in the faith of the Creator during the time of concealment.
1: The concealment in Revelation, which Rav said is a way by which I perceive the Creator. The Creator always shows His face to me, and only I am with my back to Him. Why with my back? Because I'm concerned about myself. If I start worrying about the friends, how we are preparing for the Congress, then I move to a state where I too turn my face to Him.
0: Yes, this article is a truly inner map of how the created being, how a person can identify the Creator for the Creator in the world. What is it to truly identify Him? Is to see Him and His providence as good, that does good. What he can do in order to advance himself, identify him more like that, and that there's none else besides him, the good that does good. That's the state we want to come to, because that's the purpose of creation, and that's how we can come to there through connection, as he says. And in this Congress, according to our question, we must make the effort towards this. How to see within the connection between us his providence, in none else besides him, in good that does good, that our entire life is in one big opportunity to identify this.
1: All of these states, we have to see them as help from the Creator. And then we maintain the faith. The question is, how, the moment something comes to me, how do I perceive it? But it's defined by the preparation. It's only a result of the preparation, and this is what we in the 10 do all the time. That to the extent that I invest in the society helps me in moments, in difficult moments. So we only need to bestow as much as possible.
0: The difference between single and double concealment is the amount of troubles the Creator brings, whether a person can justify him or not in this. That's why we have to do a preparation in advance, after it's too late. The Creator always turns to the created being, and sometimes the created being feels like the Creator is distancing or coming closer, but it's actually in the created being's attitude, and the way he relates is he sees this way, and he battles to see everything for the Creator as help and not as a punishment. Then one can reach correction. A person needs to try and feel that the Creator only brings the good. And if we do this, we'll be ready for the Congress.
1: In the 10, we help each other maintain the connection with the Creator. And every situation during the day will be connected. We won't be dependent on the feeling of, so that the measure of correction is how much we're not dependent on the feeling. So all our work is to strengthen the connection between us and between us and the Creator.
0: There was like something for a lesson for more than 20 years ago, and how relevant it is. There's a question there that you can take to your whole life. If pleasures diminish, does also the host disappear from me?

0: Or can I with effort remain under that feeling of the good of the host? And that's the foundation to all the justification of the Creator. There are scrutinies also after that, but if I justify, it's ready. It's so important. We should really take this as a base. Pleasures disappear. There's a state of seeing how I relate to this.
1: And if we're talking about a Congress, then now we need to get ready so that all the states will go through will know that they are against the will to receive. We won't want to give inspiration to the friends. Now it all depends on the preparation. The more we prepare ourselves, the more we'll receive surrounding light.
0: In the end, Rav said nicely that everything has to do with acquiring some measure of faith. And then we'll be on the saddle. How can we do this? Only the 10 and the group helps this. Only the environment. How will I aim every effort of mine to feel that the Creator is good, that does good? Only with this environment that's operating upon me, because I feel all kinds of sufferings.
1: We'll move to the next part of the lesson, and before that, we'll sing a song together.

0: Shalom, חברים. אנחנו.
1: Hello, friends. We need to thank the Creator for having a teacher, such a great teacher. And this specific lesson we saw today was given in 2004. This is a period when Rav was in Moscow. This lesson was given from Moscow during a period where Rav was doing a doctorate, and that period is called the period of the scientific articles, if some of the friends remember. And also the article that Rav read is an article that Rav processed himself. There's a series of articles that Rav did a certain revision according to the way he thought he should. And we're going to read this article today, and we will try all together to implement an advice today that we received for many years from Rav, which is to try and work with the text. Whoever listens to Rav's lessons, hear how he shares that he works with the text. He adds commas, adds periods, he shortens, he makes something longer, and does all kinds of things to connect to the text. And this connection is something that each of us also wants to experience working on. That's why we will try to do this today. We read the article, Concealment and Disclosure of the Face of the Creator. There's two parts, there's part one and part two. We were in part one today. And this article is very complicated. It's very complex. We learned it many times throughout the years. Rav gave it great importance. He quoted it and related to it in many places. And almost always when we studied it, there were these challenges in the study. Baal HaSulam, it's Baal HaSulam. In the way of Baal HaSulam, which is very precise and sharp, but for whoever is not Baal HaSulam yet, it probably seems complicated. And Rav helps us connect to this article, and this is what we will try to do today. We have relatively some good time to work with this article. So what's so special about this process?
2: A week ago, in one of the lessons we watched, he said who he made these articles for. And now we're thinking how we can use them. He processed these articles by himself, then our friends translated them into Hebrew. The original was in Russian. Religious terms and made it shorter and left only the gist of the matter. And today we'll try to do an exercise. We will read part of the article. We will read the original. And then each one will try to do the work that Rav did, to process this article. And then we will compare with what Rav did. And our target audience is students, just like Rav did it for students. And then it'll be interesting for us to check ourselves to what extent our version is close to the version that Rav did.
1: Yes, so what we want to do now is something that we didn't do lately. We used to do it in the past. Rav sent us to do such things. But we want to use his advice. We're going to take 10 minutes, and we're asking each person to open the source article. Whoever has the writings of Baal HaSulam, it's in there, in the writings of Baal HaSulam. And whoever doesn't have a book, of course, the study material link will have it. Open them. We're reading the first part that's called First Concealment. Each reads it to himself. Take a piece of paper, take a pencil, read it to oneself, and try to process the part you're reading. How? However you think, however you feel, however you understand, what seems right to do or not. Each does what you understand, and is it a work alone? It's not work in the ten. It's work in the ten because we're all together, but each is doing this with himself and the text. You take a piece of paper, a writing utensil, or a tablet, however you're writing, whatever is convenient for you, and you simply try to process this part. What does it mean to process? Try to think that a student sitting in front of you, a beginner, let's say, not some article for the newspaper or for some special way. The concealment of the disclosure of the faith doesn't interest the regular people, but it does us and it does for our students. And try to do it the way you understand. Not a line, but truly take this whole part and try to process it. Let's take for this about 10 minutes and we'll see how we're advancing. So please, processing workshop, we take the part called first concealment and we try to process it the way I understand in the language, in my language, etc. Well, 10 minutes, please.
3: Esther Aleph. 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
2: Double con- single concealment.
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2: His face is not revealed.
3: אלא חס ושלום להפך מזה. כי הוא מקבל ממנו...
2: To the contrary, because he receives from him suffering.
3: שהוא מחוסר פרנסה.
2: When he...
3: יש לו בעלי חוב מרובים.
2: That he is, does not have... provision, and he has many people that he's indebted to, and he's filled with problems and troubles all day. A war that he suffers from diseases, and he's not respected by people. Every plan he starts, he cannot finish. And he walks all day without satisfaction.
3: אם הוא מאמין שעל כל פנים השם יתברך סובב לו הדברים הללו או מחמת עונש על העבירות שעשה או
2: either because of the of a punishment for the transgressions he made out in order to do good in the end as it is written that which the Lord loves he admonishes therefore The righteous, the beginning is suffering, because the Creator wants to give them great tranquility in the end. But he does not fail in saying that all this came to him from blind faith, without any calculation. Rather, He grows stronger in believing that the Creator gave him all this. It turns out that he sees the posterior of the Creator. Second concealment. The second concealment, which the books refer to as concealment within concealment, means that one cannot see even the Creator's back. Instead, one says that the Creator has left him and does not watch over him. He ascribes all the sufferings he feels to blind faith and to nature. Since the ways of providence become so complicated in his eyes as to lead him to denial. This means, depiction, that one prays and gives charity over one's troubles, but is not answered whatsoever. And precisely when he stops praying for his troubles, he is answered. Whenever he strengthens in believing in providence and makes his deeds good, luck turns its back to him, and he mercilessly falls back. And when he denies and begins to worsen his ways and becomes very successful and is greatly relieved, He does not find his sustenance in proper manners, but through deceit of people or desecration of Shabbat, Sabbath, or all of his acquaintances who observe Torah and commandments suffer poverty, illness, and are despicable in the eyes of people. These observers of commandments seem impolite to him, innately brainless, and so hypocritical that he cannot bear to be among them for even a minute. Conversely, all his wicked acquaintances who mock his faith are very successful, well-to-do, and healthy. They know no sickness. They are clever, virtuous, and good-tempered. They are carefree, confident, and tranquil all day, every day. When Providence arranges things in this manner for a person, it is called concealment within concealment. This is because then one collapses under one's weight and cannot continue to strengthen the belief that his pains come to him from the Creator for some hidden reason. Finally, he fails, becomes heretic, and says that the Creator does not watch over his creations whatsoever. And all that transpires by blind faith and nature. This is not seeing even the back. Depiction of disclosure of the face. One's request to become stronger in believing in his guidance over the world during the concealment brings one to contemplate the books, the Torah, and to draw from there the illumination and understanding how to strengthen his faith in his guidance. These illuminations and observations that one receives through the Torah are called the Torah as a spice. When they accumulate to a certain amount, the Creator has mercy on him and pours upon him the Spirit from above, that is, the higher abundance. But once he has completely discovered the spice, the light of Torah that one inhales into one's body, through strengthening in faith in the Creator, one becomes worthy of guidance with his face revealed. This means that the Creator behaves with him as is fitting to his name, the good who does good. His name shows us that he is good and does good to all his creations in all the forms of benefit, sufficient for every kind of receiver in the whole of Israel. For certainly, the delight and pleasure of one is not like the delight and pleasure of another. For example, one who engages in wisdom will not enjoy honor and wealth, and one who does not engage in wisdom will not enjoy great attainments and innovations in the wisdom. Thus, he gives wealth and honor to one and wondrous attainments in the wisdom to another. Thus, he receives abundant good and great tranquility from the Creator and is always satisfied. Since he obtains his livelihood with ease and to the fullest, never knows trouble or pressure, knows no illness, is highly respected by people, easily completes any plan that comes to his mind, and succeeds wherever he turns. And when he needs something, he prays and is immediately answered, as he always answers anything that he demands of him, and not a single prayer is denied. When one strengthens in good deeds, his success substantially increases, and when he is negligent, his success proportionally decreases. All of his acquaintances are decent, well-to-do, healthy, highly respected, in the eyes of people and have no worries at all. They are at peace all day and every day. They are smart, truthful, and so calmly that he feels blessed and delighted to be among them. Conversely, all of his acquaintances who do not follow the path of Torah are of poor livelihood, troubled by heavy debts, and do not have even a single moment's rest. They are sick, in pain, and despised by people. They seem to him mindless, ill-mannered, wicked and cruel toward people, deceitful and such sycophants that it is intolerable to be among them.
3: לשב בסמוך להברתם. עד כאן המאמר.

0: באחד השיעורים שהרב הסביר.
1: In one of the lessons, when Rav explained how to work with an article, he said the following words. When some article is not understood to you, read it 10 times, 20 times. Read only it patiently. Read. Each time, try to maybe read in a new style. In the beginning with a pencil and a paper, then on a computer, arrange the words. First of all kinds of things. And then he said, that's how I also work with the texts. With me, it's me corrupting the source until I don't return to it from a big round. And then Rav said, that is called exertion, labor. I want to connect to the author of the text, to feel him, to understand him, to enter in his mind, his feeling. That's how I want. So we also want to connect with the author of the text and connect to Rav, who gave us this advice and guided us how to learn. And now we will read together the processed part that Rav did for this article. It appears in select pieces. You can find it in the study material. There's a link in the study material. You can enter and read it. When Rav did this processed article, in Baal HaSulam's article, it starts from the first concealment and then the second concealment. When Rav did the processed article, he began with double concealment and then single concealment. And we're going to read the heading, one concealment, which is the processed part of Rav for the first part. So the heading is single concealment, Rav's word. The Creator is concealed. He manifests not as absolutely kind, but as one who brings suffering. The person seems to see the opposite side of the Creator, the behind of the Creator, since he only receives sufferings from him. He nevertheless believes that everything that comes to him is for a reason, that the Creator treats him this way to punish him for his evil actions or to lead him to goodness. Thus, he strengthens his faith in the Creator's supervision. Then comes a part of description, and Rav wrote this way, these words. The person is poor, sick, and despised by people. He's anxious, and nothing seems to be right in his life. Let's read that again. That's the short summary of Rav to the part called single concealment. We can find it in the select excerpts in the study material. It's the third paragraph after double concealment. The Creator is concealed. He manifests not as absolutely kind, but as one who brings sufferings. It is considered that the person seems to see the opposite side of the Creator, the posterior of the Creator, since he only receives sufferings from him. He nevertheless believes that everything that comes to him is for a reason, not due to blind fate or nature, but that the Creator treats him this way to punish him for his evil actions or to lead him to goodness. Thus, he strengthens his faith in the Creator's supervision. Description: one's sustenance is not sufficient. The person is filled with concerns. He's poor, sick, and despised by people. He's anxious, and nothing seems to be right in his life. So let's watch clip number one, in which Rav gives us a little orientation to the article, and then we will continue to work with the article. Please, clip number one.
2: A person
3: makom she nikra bore
2: is in a place called the Creator, nature. Elohim, God, in Gematria is the nature. We are inside nature, not above it, as we think. Like in, we are in this world, we think we are the owners, and all of nature is below us. Rather, we are inside nature, inside the Elohim, inside God. The question is, to what it is, to what extent is it revealed to us, and to what extent it's not. So if this nature, the Creator, is not revealed, to that extent, a person suffers. What does it mean, revealed or not? The program, the plan of creation is revealed. The force that operates is revealed. The reason for the operations themselves, how all of creation experiences them, above time, from place to place, from the end to the end, the purpose, what it's for. If these things are not revealed, this is called the revelation of the Creator, that everything comes from the abundance, from the good who does good, and a person only feels the opposite because he is in opposite forms, in opposite qualities from the giver. And this is why what the giver gives him seems to the person as the opposite, as not good, to the extent that he corrects his qualities according to the giver. He begins to feel the giver more correctly, that he gives him only goodness. So, a person who is still in opposite qualities from the Creator feels the Creator as concealed, or feels that he doesn't exist. He feels only himself and this world, meaning this concealment of the Creator. And then his life seems in this way. He feels bad, he is sick, he is deficient of everything, he has difficulties, it's tough, everything is going not well, in a bad way. He doesn't see what he's living for what purpose, nothing. He's just miserable. That state is called concealment, one concealment. There are several forms of concealment.
1: So Rav talked about single concealment. Now in the 10 we want to scrutinize what is the single concealment according to Rav's explanation, from what we just heard from Rav. And what is single concealment in the 10? So give concrete examples of what single concealment is in the 10. 6 minutes, please.
2: What is a single concealment in the 10? What do we discover according to our desire, how the friends seemingly behave, the Creator is behind them. The question is, do we take it into account? Or is it beyond our perception? This is very important so we can correct our qualities toward the Creator.
1: It is written very simply. The Creator is the good that does good because he receives suffering with him, from him. If we feel sufferings, then that conceals him. It's the same like God, he said. When we are in criticism towards friends, we receive suffering from them, despite the fact that we're saying that the Creator is standing behind every friend, and suddenly we don't receive, except the friends. That means single concealment.
2: It's a tough question. You can say that a single concealment is like not having enough strength to see that the Creator is the operator behind the friend, or that our connection is still not complete, so we can feel Him in our connection.
1: In the 10, it's whether I feel that every friend wants to do good to me or to the whole 10. And if not, then probably something's concealed from me.
2: And there's always a feeling that I am doing something serious and the friends are not working well enough. I want them to work better, stronger, and influence me.
1: The degree of single consumers, we're talking about the degree of reward and punishment in which most people are in, who attribute it's either to a punishment for something I've done, or that the Creator wants to bring me closer to the good by operating on me this way. But nevertheless, a person cannot see in this state is providence of good that does good in none else besides him. And here it's the matter of the single concealment. From here onwards, we have to come to revelation, which is the barrier in revelations, or under that which is double concealed, where it's completely concealed, the matter of the Creator, and his providence altogether disappears from a person. So first we're talking about a person and the degrees in which he is in relation to his coming closer to the recognition that he's the good that does good.
2: And to continue examples in the 10, let's say I'm not satisfied with some friend. So I understand that, let's say, he says something or his behavior is unpleasant to me. So I understand that this anger, the Creator sends it to me in order for me to rise above it and to see in it the games of the Creator in order to rise above the ego.
1: Single concealment is when I understand the Creator manages everything and our goal to connect between us is to reach Him. But in practice, I feel the opposite. I don't really feel that that's what I want within. I understand that that's how I need to be, and it comes from Him this way. But in practice, the inner feeling is that I'm opposite to Him.
2: And the work is to bring the Creator, even though he is concealed, to bring him into that he is the one who brings us all the states and everything that happens in the 10 and how a friend behaves. So even though I don't feel it, I make an effort to connect it with this relation, with his guidance, to what extent we are succeeding. We're scrutinizing this now.
1: According to Rav's explanation, single concealment is a state in which the face of good is not revealed. He feels suffering because he thinks that because it's a punishment or to do good for him later on, but he still believes that the Creator spinned this situation for him. And that's in the 10, someone said something, and I was really, I don't know, hurt, and I feel suffering, and I feel emptiness in my body. And still believe that this was spinned to us by the Creator, exactly for the same reason, whether it's to do good for me or as a punishment.
2: And the Creator reveals to us our qualities, and then I've said that there is a level we can feel, and that level, in order not to fall into double concealment, depends on how much we invest in the 10.
1: But I see it's the posterior of the Creator, and that it's not the blind fate.
2: Now we want to try to continue our exercise and move to the next part called double concealment and try to process this as well. In order to do this, let's hear a little bit of Rav's words, why it's important to work with the text. We heard a lot about it during the years, but we're not sure everyone got to hear it. So let's read just a few lines. Rav calls it chewing the text. It says, what we are reading now, we should read it even 10 times until we understand what it's about. And the understanding is mainly by speaking with each other and reading the article together until we chew it more and more. Chew it with our teeth. You know what to chew means? You take a piece of food and turn it into something you can swallow, absorb. That from this, that you can live from this. So this is what we want to do, to try to chew Bala Sulam's text together and draw reforming light together and connect to Av and connect to Bala Sulam. So now we're going to take another 12 minutes and read the second concealment. Was the time enough or was it too short last time? Enough. Okay, let's hope in the world it's enough as well. So, friends, in the world, in your own language, you have the computer, you have pen, paper, whatever you need. So we're going to take the part of the second concealment. The title begins with second concealment. Let's try to process this as well. As much as we understand, as Rav taught us, how to chew the text in order to make connection with the author. So I've said this is labor. With this labor, we want to draw reforming light. Doesn't matter how smart I am, how much I understand, how experienced I am, I know or don't know how to write. Important thing is the desire. So let's try to process the second concealment and process it together. 12 minutes, please.

0: נקרא שוב את המאמר. אסתר וגילוי פנים של השם יתברך א'.
1: Read the article again. Concealment and disclosure of the face of the Creator One. First concealment. Depiction. His face is not revealed. That is, the Creator does not behave toward a person according to his name, the good who does good. Rather, it is to the contrary. One is afflicted by him or suffers from poor income, and many people wish to collect their debts from him and make his life bitter. His whole day is filled with troubles and worries. Or one suffers from poor health and disrespect from people. Every plan he begins, he fails to complete. And he is constantly dissatisfied. In this manner, of course, one does not see the Creator's good face. That is, if he believes that the Creator is the one who does these things to him, either as a punishment for transgressions he committed, or to reward him in the end. This follows the verse, "Whom the Lord loves, he rebukes." And also the righteous begin with suffering, since the Creator wishes to eventually impart them great tranquility. Yet one does not fail in saying that all this came to him by blind fate and by nature, without any reason or consideration. Rather, one strengthens in believing that the Creator, with his guidance, caused him all these. This is nonetheless considered seeing the Creator's posterior, his back. Second concealment. The second concealment, which the books refer to as concealment within concealment, means that one cannot see even the Creator's back. Instead, one says that the Creator has left him and does not watch over him. He ascribes all the sufferings he feels to blind fate and to nature. Since the ways of providence become so complicated in his eyes as to lead him to denial. This means that one prays and gives charity over one's troubles, but is not answered whatsoever. And precisely when he stops praying for his troubles, he is answered. Whenever he strengthens in believing in providence and makes his deeds good, luck turns its back to him, and he mercilessly falls back. And when he denies and begins to worsen his ways, he becomes very successful and is greatly relieved. He does not find his sustenance in proper manners, but through deceit of people or desecration of Shabbat, or all of his acquaintances who observe Torah and mitzvot suffer poverty, illness, and are despicable in the eyes of people. These observers of mitzvot seem impolite to him, innately brainless, and so hypocritical that he cannot bear to be among them for even a minute. Conversely, all his wicked acquaintances who mock his faith are very successful, well-to-do, and healthy. They know no sickness. They are clever, virtuous, and good-tempered. They are carefree, confident, and tranquil all day, every day. When providence arranges things in this manner for a person, it is called concealment within concealment. This is because then one collapses under one's weight and cannot continue to strengthen the belief that his pains come to him from the Creator for some hidden reason. Finally, he fails, becomes heretic, and says that the Creator does not watch over his creations whatsoever, and all that transpires by blind fate and nature. This is not seeing even the back. Depiction of disclosure of the face. One's request to become stronger in believing in his guidance over the world during the concealment brings one to contemplate the books, the Torah, and to draw from there the illumination and understanding how to strengthen his faith and his guidance. These illuminations and observations that one receives through the Torah are called the Torah as a spice. When they accumulate to a certain amount, the Creator has mercy on him and pours upon him the Spirit from above, that is the higher abundance. But once he has completely discovered the spice, meaning the light of Torah that one inhales into one's body, through strengthening in faith in the Creator, one becomes worthy of guidance with his face revealed. This means that the Creator behaves with him as is fitting to his name, the good who does good. His name shows us that he is good and does good to all his creations in all the forms of benefit sufficient for every kind of receiver in the whole of Israel. For certainly, the delight and pleasure of one is not like the delight and pleasure of another. For example, one who engages in wisdom will not enjoy honor and wealth, and one who does not engage in wisdom will not enjoy great attainments and innovations in the wisdom. Thus, he gives wealth and honor to one, and wondrous attainments in the wisdom to another. Thus, he receives abundant good and great tranquility from the Creator and is always satisfied, since he obtains his livelihood with ease and to the fullest, never knows troubles or pressure, knows no illness, is highly respected by people, easily completes any plan that comes to his mind, and succeeds wherever he turns. And when he needs something, he prays and is immediately answered.
2: Okay, so now we want to read Rav's arrangement of this part called Double Concealment. Rav's arrangement of this part called Double Concealment.
3: בחלק השני של השיעור, לימוד בין חברים, קטעים נבחרים. אז בוא נקרא. אומר לנו הרב...
2: Let's read it. הרב tells us this, double concealment. Concealment within concealment. A person does not feel even the posterior of the Creator, meaning he does not feel that anything stems from the Creator. He feels that the Creator has left him, that he doesn't pay attention to him. And his own suffering, he attributes to fate and blind nature. And because the Creator's relation toward him, he feels as a very confused or jumbled relation, he loses his faith. Now the depiction, I've divided it into explanation and description, or depiction. When he prays for his trouble and does good deeds, he doesn't get an answer. When he stops praying for his trouble, he gets the answer. When he overcomes himself and believes in providence and corrects his deeds, success turns away from him and is pushed back mercilessly. When he stops believing and does bad deeds, only then does he see success and tranquility. He does not obtain his money in an honest way, but only by deceit. It seems to him that those who follow the path of the Creator are poor, sick, despicable, impolite, or crass, stupid, and hypocritical. It seems to him that those who do not follow the path of the Creator are successful, healthy, peaceful, wise, kind-hearted, nice, and confident. When providence awakens in a person such a feeling, he prefers to run away from the thoughts that his suffering comes to him from the Creator. And that leads him to lose faith that the Creator even watches over the created beings. And he believes that everything that comes to him is only from fate and nature.
1: Yes, a very relevant article to us. These are the states that we're precisely going through before revelation, double concealment and single concealment. So let's work now on questions. I'm not certain we'll get answers, but at least you can awaken questions. I remember this article always awakens many questions because it's very close to the states we're going through. So here too, and also on the World Kli, in the Avot system, please start with questions, please.
4: טוב, אני קודם כל רוצה להגיד תודה שהצלחתם לעורר בעצבים, כי הטבע שלי...
2: First, I want to thank you for making me angry, because my nature is not to research, it's very difficult for me. And the language too is unclear. And in both, it was written to feel. In both single concealment and double concealment, the person has to feel. Now, I understand that a person who feels the Creator feels him. Seems to me like it's already attainment. So what does it mean to feel?
1: Look, a person is a creature of feeling. So, of course, it seems just like something's in our intellect. Our intellect just processes the feeling, but first you feel. So maybe in this angle, try, there's none else besides him, and there's good that does good. Yes, it's two discernments. So let's say when we talk about there's a state where you do feel that there's none else besides him, that there's one force that's operating, like the friends talked here in the focus group, that in the 10, you identify that a friend, I mean, you identify that behind the friend, it's the Creator. You somewhat be able to scrutinize that in your mind, but you can't justify the friend, meaning you don't think that the Creator is the good that does good, that this force is operating for your benefit. Because if you identify there's none else besides him and that he's good that does good, that's revelation. But if you identify that there's none else besides him, that there's just one force, then you can't say, they can say that it's concealment. It's single concealment, where you can't yet justify the Creator, but you still attribute everything to him. Of course, on our level, below the barrier we're talking. But it's always feeling. And about what you said about the text, it's really, we really recommend to everyone to we'll send this, to get these articles, and certainly whoever is a beginner, I don't know, maybe even 10 years on the path, it's a must to read the articles that Rav processed. That's why he did it. So that a person will first grasp the essence of the matter in the article, because it's really not simple to penetrate through text that Bala Sulam writes, especially if it's, if you don't speak the language, and even if you do speak the language, it's really difficult. So it's good to do this. Rav even used the word a bridge. It's like you read right now this article, you understood more or less, because it's much easier to understand what Rav wrote, and then you read the source, where you can awaken more light, reforming light, because you don't quite understand altogether. But the understanding is also very important. That's why it's important to read these processed articles.
2: I would only add that language doesn't make it any easier, the fact that you speak the language. Bala Sulam is not regular Hebrew. I think everyone who speaks the language understands it. Maybe a small addition. Rav explained in the lesson what is faith in the Creator. Faith in the Creator is to feel the Creator. He was aiming for a Shamati article. We want to hear our friends in Vienna. There's a gathering there. So, Vienna, please.
5: Доброе утро. Мы собрались вместе, чтобы объединяться на подготовку на конгресс, который стоит в конце октября.
1: We gathered together to start our preparation for the Congress that will take place at the end of October. Our question, the article of Bala Sulam, from it, it turns out that the friends that we have tried to justify the Creator but didn't succeed, the Creator wasn't revealed to them, and they left the path. How can we in our common group support all the friends so that they continue to be on the path and manage and succeed to see his face in all that's happening?
2: Right. So to justify the Creator, we need avut, mutual responsibility between us in the ten. Without mutual responsibility, we cannot justify the Creator. A person alone cannot do it. From where would he get the strength? Justifying the Creator means you are in equivalence of form with Him. You understand that there is none else besides Him. There is only one force that operates, and that force is good in doing good.

0: just decision, this tipping state. He talked about this war, that a person has to battle this state, and what state, what stands to our, on our behalf to deal with this state. And Rav explained, it's the environment, actually. There are no other means. The Rav, our teacher, the writings, and today we did work with the writings, with an article of Baal Sulam, and it doesn't even matter if it's easy, if it's hard, if it's annoying or delightful. If I love it or not, the effort, this labor, draws what we call the reforming light. We're here to do work, not to enjoy or not enjoy. And the friends. I don't know what you mean that the friends will succeed or not succeed, but the friends are actually the means that push a person and build an environment, protection from all these individual states. Because we see that here, the dealing, what he's dealing with is between a person and the Creator. We see a person cannot deal with it. And he has the lack of ability to justify the Creator. Time after time, he falls into concealment, whether single or double, depending on his state. And the only thing that can help him when he falls to those states of concealment is the environment. It's the friends, it's the framework, it's the regular study, it's the role he has in dissemination, it's the preparation for the Congress. These are the things that kind of put him on that rail towards advancement without the connection of his personal feeling that changes in him all the time. Hungarian Polish.
1: Good morning, thank you. The question is, what is the root cause of the double concealment, if I may ask? Thank you.
2: What is the root that causes
1: the double concealment? By what is the cause of the double concealment?
2: What is the cause of double concealment? The cause is, as we learned in the study of the Ten Sefirot, it's shame. Shame, we have to correct the shame. We cannot accept, receive revelation directly, because then we will feel the lack of equivalence of form. We will feel not free. And we heard many times that shame, the sensation of shame, is the real hell. A person feels burned because of the lack of equivalence of form when he discovers how the Creator cares about him and how opposite he is, and only he wants to use the Creator, and that feeling is intolerable, as Kabbalists write. So we have to cover it by concealment, and the Creator does it. He conceals himself so that there will not be the shattering also. So we, from below, when we awaken from below, when we acquire a screen, we cover our ego by ourselves from the Creator, then we are seemingly worthy of revelation. Why? Because I'm covering my ego. So instead of the Creator covering the ego through concealment, I cover it through the screen. And this way I can reveal the Creator. The process is mandatory, the concealment.
3: Вітаю, шановні викладачі. Таке запитання.
0: Hello to the hosts.
3: Щодо одинарного приховання на кожну. І увесь день ходить вона, не маючи душевного спокою.
0: About the single concealment, it's written that he людина не бачить доброго. Walks all day without satisfaction, and in this manner a person does not see the good face of the Creator. But in the end it's written that he doesn't get strengthened in his faith that the Creator spent this concealment for him and all these. And it's considered that he sees the posterior of the Creator. So in that state, a person already sees that it's the Creator.
2: So what's the question?
0: So in that state, does a person see that it's the Creator already?
2: Does a person see that it's the Creator?
0: Does he see it, or does he feel or believe it?
2: We don't really understand the question. Vlad, can you repeat only the question?
3: Людина в стані одинарного приховання, вона вже бачить, що це творець спричинює ці стани, чи вона лише
0: вірить? In single concealment, a

0: person sees, does he see or feel that the Creator is spinning everything to him? Does he see it or does he believe it?
1: In a single concealment, does a person see that the Creator is controlling everything or does he believe it?
0: Yes, does someone want to answer? Here. Gumnik, please.
1: He writes it explicitly at the end of this part, he does not fail in saying that all this came to him from blind faith and nature without any calculation, but he grows stronger in believing that the Creator did all this to him by his providence. So as you said, there's work we need to do here to grow stronger in faith.
0: I would add from Rav's words, Rav asks towards the end of his explanation in the lesson, what is faith? What is faith? And then he answers, Rav answers, the feeling of oneself that the Creator opens for a person himself. And then the person is already connected to the root of the good that does good. It's not that he's receiving from him good and receive from him bad, but by trying to constantly justify the Creator for bringing the good. And in that, not that he wants to feel himself as good, but he wants to start to feel that he doesn't want to slander the Creator. He wants to love him, and the bad feeling just disturbs him. The whole explanation, Rav disconnected between the feeling of good and bad that a person feels and the desire of a person to justify the Creator. Not necessarily the success, but the efforts a person makes to justify the Creator. So even if the Creator is still concealed, he already knows that it's... Even if he's still is concealed, a person knows that the Creator is the one who's spinning these deeds upon him. And he understands that he's not justifying him, but he really wants to justify him. There are many layers within this feeling. It's not some one-time thing of good or bad, but rather he's already looking for the connection with the Creator.
1: Right. Here we need to say that these states of double concealment and single concealment, you can attribute them to below the barrier and after the barrier. So your question is complicated because a person who is past the barrier and is in double concealment or single concealment is different from a person being before he crosses the barrier, but both states pertain to it. It's better for us to relate to it as before the barrier, and then a person believes. It even says that he prays to the Creator. It means he recognizes that the Creator is the one force, there's none else besides him, but he doesn't feel that he is good and does good.
0: Not yet capable of justifying. Yes.
1: Right.
0: I think explained it in the lesson that already phase one felt pleasure, fold, but she also felt that there's a giver and she wants to be like him in equivalence with him. And it's from this, there's this duality. And therefore it can't be, and he also asked the question, why can't the Creator be revealed through suffering? Revelation through suffering. He said, such a thing can't be because the Creator gives pleasure. Hence, the revelation of the Creator must be pleasure. It cannot be that you're being tormented and you have a revelation of the Creator from that. And there he said, don't correlate it to the Creator, correlate it to yourself. Your relations towards the Creator are not yet corrected, not in equivalence of form, and that's the reason there's suffering. Meaning, as long as there's suffering, for sure there's no revelation. It can't be. And if there's already equivalence of form, then from the equivalence of form, one can reveal what pleasure is and also what is even to do good to the Creator with that pleasure. Meaning, the whole matter starts from that root. Phase one and how it relates to the Creator, which is already considered the revelation of the beginning of phase two.
1: Right. It's a good way to measure. How do I know that the Creator is revealed? You will know it if you don't feel suffering. That's the yardstick. Because in revelation, it's impossible that you feel him as bad.
2: Selam öğretmenlerim. Makalede kişi ilahi takdire inanmaya başlayıp eylemlerini ıslah ettikçe acımasızca geriye savrulur yazıyor. 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
1: It's written in the article that a person begins to feel, to believe in his guidance gets a push back and providence corrects his actions, pushes him back. So when a person comes to that state, how can he overcome it and reconnect to the tenant, to the creator, without falling again into negative states?
3: אני חושב שבלי ליפול, כמו שאמרת, אין כזה דבר. הרב דיבר
1: על זה. I don't think there is such a thing as without falling. I've said that we are constantly in existence and entries. We are in a constant process. He says this. It depends on us how much we yearn throughout the day. This is called entries and exits, to justify the Creator with everything that happens to us, no matter what state we're in, to try to remember that He is the one who does everything that is me and in me, until the more connected we are to the one unique and unified root that there is not us besides Him. This is called working on deciding. This matter of deciding was chief, was principal. Rob emphasized it. So how can we do it without falling into negativity or negative states? We're not looking for negative states. We're looking to bestow upon the Creator in order to give Him contentment. Along the way, we go through all kinds of states, entries and exits. Departure of the light makes the vessel suitable for its task. And as Gilad said now, everything begins from the four faces of the red light. First restriction, shame. There are many depths in this process depending on the level we want to talk, we want to speak at. But a person who wants to accelerate the interchanging of these exits and entries depends on a person, on how connected he is to his environment, to his ten, on how much he searches to see the friends as great and receive from them inspiration. And then despite the personal states he's going through, whatever they are, they could be not positive or in any stage, he gets the strength to advance above these states. Yesterday we heard from Rav in the lesson that a person does not change his deficiencies but rises above them. We have to build a higher level than the personal states of suffering, of bitter and sweet. Until we build this level, we won't be able to rise above those states. And it will be dependent on the states. I get pleasure, I'm drawn. I get pain, I'm pushed away. We want to rise above it to truth and falsehood. Latin 7.
4: Kenny. Ya, buenas noches. Partiendo
0: del creador,
4: es el bien que hace el bien. ¿Cuál es la ventaja?
0: If the creator is the good that does good.
4: De doble ocultación. ¿Cómo este estado ayuda al desarrollo? ¿Cómo podemos usar
0: then,
4: este estado para acercarnos al creador?
0: What does the state of double concealment exist for? How does it help us develop, and how can we use the state of double concealment in order to come closer to the creator? And how can the ten help a friend who's in double concealment?
1: This is why we have double concealment. In a state of double concealment, it's only a slogan. The question is how to discover that he is good and does good. In double concealment, you barely see that there's not besides him. There's a root, as Rav explained. He said that when you open a book, you can awaken a record that yes, you suddenly remember that there is none else besides him. But in double concealment, you are disconnected and you think that there is blind nature which controls you and all of reality. Why do we need such states? Correction. Because we need to correct. And we also need to end. That's also correction. So we would like you to send Dudi, if this form of lesson is suitable. We want to know it. We don't know what it feels like in the world, Kli, but it seems to us like working on texts is very important, because during the day, at noon, a person cannot disconnect from life and just process a text by himself. So maybe during the lesson, during part of the lesson, this is what we will do. Song, please. Board, yeah, right to board world, Klee.

0: שלום חברים, בחלק הראשון של השיעור נלמד.
1: Hello friends, in the first part of the lesson we will learn from a recorded lesson from the 12th of May 2004. The lesson is based on Baal HaSulam's article The Concealment and Disclosure of the Face of the Creator, Part 1.
0: אנחנו נקרא יחד את המאמר בעשיר.
1: We will read the article together in the 10. You have 10 minutes for that.
0: אסתר וגילוי פנים של השם יתברך א'
1: Concealment and Disclosure of the Face of the Creator, Part 1.
0: אסתר א'
1: First concealment, depiction. His face is not revealed. That is, the Creator does not behave towards a person according to his name, the good who does good. Rather, it is to the contrary. One is afflicted by him, or suffers from poor income, and many people wish to collect their debts from him and make his life bitter. His whole day is filled with troubles and worries, or one suffers from poor health and disrespect from people. Every plan he begins, he fails to complete. And he is constantly dissatisfied. In this manner, of course one does not see the Creator's good face. That is, if he believes that the Creator is the one who does these things to him, either as a punishment for transgressions he committed, or to reward him in the end. This follows the verse, quote, whom the Lord loves, he rebukes, unquote. And also, quote, the righteous begin with suffering, since the Creator wishes to eventually impart them great tranquility, unquote. Yet, one does not fail in saying that all this came to him by blind fate and by nature, without any reason or consideration, God forbid. Rather, one strengthens in believing that the Creator, with his guidance, caused him all these. This is nonetheless considered seeing the Creator's back. Second concealment. The second concealment, which the books refer to as concealment within concealment, means that one cannot see even the Creator's back. Instead, one says that the Creator has left him and does not watch over him. He ascribes all the sufferings he feels to blind fate and to nature, since the ways of providence become so complicated in his eyes as to lead him to denial. This means that one prays and gives charity over one's troubles, but is not answered whatsoever. And precisely when he stops praying for his troubles, then he is answered. Whenever he strengthens in believing in providence and makes his deeds good, luck turns its back to him and he mercilessly falls back. And when he denies, God forbid, and begins to worsen his ways, he becomes very successful and is greatly relieved. He does not find his sustenance in proper manners, but through deceit of people or desecration of the Shabbat, or all of his acquaintances who observe Torah and commandments suffer poverty, illness, and are despicable in the eyes of people. These observers of commandments seem impolite to him, innately brainless, and so hypocritical that he cannot bear to be among them for even a minute. Conversely, all his wicked acquaintances who mock his faith are very successful well-to-do and healthy. They know no sickness. They are clever, virtuous, and good-tempered. They are carefree, confident, and tranquil all day, every day. When providence arranges things in this manner for a person, it is called concealment within concealment. This is because then one collapses under one's weight, God forbid, and cannot continue to strengthen the belief that his pains come to him from the Creator for some hidden reason. Finally, he fails, becomes a heretic, and says that the Creator does not watch over his creations whatsoever. And all that transpires by blind fate and nature. This is not seeing even the back. A depiction of the disclosure of the face. One's request to become stronger in believing in his guidance over the world during the concealment brings one to contemplate the books, the Torah, and to draw from there the illumination and understanding of how to strengthen his faith in the Creator's guidance. These illuminations and observations that one receives through the Torah are called the Torah as a spice. When they accumulate to a certain amount, the Creator has mercy on him and pours upon him the Spirit from above. That is the higher abundance. But once he has completely discovered the spice, the light of Torah that one inhales into one's body, through strengthening in faith in the Creator, one becomes worthy of guidance with his face revealed. This means that the Creator behaves with him as is fitting to the Creator's name, the good who does good. His name shows us that he is good and does good to all his creations in all the forms of benefit, sufficient for every kind of receiver in the whole of Israel. For certainly, the delight and pleasure of one is not like the delight and pleasure of another. For example, one who engages in wisdom will not enjoy honor and wealth, and one who does not engage in wisdom will not enjoy great attainments and innovations in the wisdom. Thus, the Creator gives wealth and honor to one, and wondrous attainments in the wisdom to another. Thus, he receives abundant good and great tranquility from the Creator, and is always satisfied, since he obtains his livelihood with ease and to the fullest, never knows trouble or pleasure, knows no illness, is highly respected by people, easily completes any plan that comes to his mind, and succeeds wherever he turns. And when he needs something, he prays and is immediately answered, as the Creator always answers anything that he demands of him. And not a single prayer is denied. When one strengthens in good deeds, his success substantially increases, and when he is negligent, his success proportionally decreases. All of his acquaintances are decent, well-to-do, healthy, highly respected in the eyes of people, and have no worries at all. They are at peace all day and every day. They are smart, truthful, and so calmly that he feels blessed and delighted to be among them. Conversely, all of his acquaintances who do not follow the path of Torah are of poor livelihood, troubled by heavy debts, and do not have even a single moment's rest. They are sick, in pain, and despised by people. They seem to him mindless, ill-mannered, wicked and cruel towards people, deceitful, and such sycophants that it is intolerable to be among them.
2: All the parts that are in us, every part. There's a single concealment in it, and a concealment within a concealment, and also a revelation of the face. They are within us, we just need to attain it. Only to help one another to go according to Baba Sulam now, like that, and to grasp precisely that upper thing, what is the revelation of the face, and to be there.
1: Yes, the article is short but powerful. There is a demand here, I suppose, a demand for the upper force. How we want him to be revealed in each and every state, in the ten, every state of the person. All this concealment only builds within us this lack.
2: It's in the part of the depiction of the revelations of faith. He says that the Creator comes during the time of the concealment. So how can we request during the time of the concealment, how can we reach a state where the person comes out of this state where he thinks that the Creator has left him and doesn't look over him and looks at his worst side?
1: Yes, in the double concealment as well. I feel that I'm under concealment. There is a Creator, as he's concealed from me, and we work on faith above reason.
2: Yes, this is the picture of the state where a person gets influence from the upper light and sees where he is.
1: And now, friends, let's continue to Rav's lesson from the 12th of May, 2004.
2: Good morning to the world, Kli. We're beginning to read the article, The Concealment and Revelation of the Creator. The Concealment and Revelation of the Creator. Double concealment. Concealment within concealment. A person does not even feel the Creator's posterior side. That is, he does not feel at all that anything comes from the Creator. He feels that the Creator has abandoned him and that he pays no attention to him. And he attributes his suffering to fate and blind nature. In parentheses, and because he perceives the Creator's attitude toward him as very confusing, he loses faith.
1: Here I would also add, because we see within this description by Baal HaSulam, it's shortened, it's not exactly Baal HaSulam, it's been edited, meaning the person does not feel even the back side of the Creator, meaning he's completely disconnected, yes? But does he feel that he doesn't even feel the posterior of the Creator? No, he doesn't feel that. If he did feel the Creator's back side, the posterior, then it would have been written different here. We have said, meaning the posterior of the Creator, that's feeling the negation from him, of him, because the Creator is the good who does good. And if a person feels the good who does good and ties that to the Creator, it means that he knows the face, the anterior. And in the face also you have revealed face and unrevealed face, but even undisclosed, but even the face which isn't disclosed still, this is a feeling that there is something good that comes to me from the Creator, from this upper force, that I have this connection to Him, that He turns towards me. That's how He relates to me. And in states prior to the barrier, too, we sometimes are rewarded with that sensation. However, when a person feels that he is in suffering, the sensation of suffering can also be such that he feels that the suffering comes to him from the Creator. But then it means that he feels the Creator through the posterior, meaning not according to the proper way in which the Creator relates to him as the good who does good, but rather through the posterior. What does it mean, posterior? You have the Creator from whom, from his face, good things emerge, and from his back, bad things emerge. Is he two-faced like that? No. We can say that front and back, that we create those in our perception, our sensation of the Creator. When I'm in equivalence of form with him, when I understand him, when I read him correctly. That means that he and I are face to face. He is in bestowal and I'm in bestowal. And then, when we have the same face of bestowal towards one another, then I begin to feel accordingly the actual good intention he had towards me. And then we certainly say that he shines to me through his face. However, if I feel suffering and I feel that the suffering comes from him, it means that I'm not exactly facing towards him with my face towards him. My attitude towards him is not exactly according to equivalence of form. It means that I'm not in vessels of bestowal. If I were in vessels of bestowal above my will to receive, I would never have felt anything negative coming from him, ever. And therefore, we say that the Creator is always with his face towards me, facing me. It's only I who am now in a state of posterior towards him, not in bestowal, but rather in reception. However, because we're talking about the person from the person's perspective, we're not saying how a person is changing in terms of his face, meaning bestowal, equivalence of form with the Creator, or his posterior, not equivalent, or rather disparity of form with the Creator, and through that he feels either good or bad. Rather, the person always looks at the reality that comes to him, and then he determines that the Creator is good to him or bad to him. He doesn't attribute this to how he himself is in front or back towards the Creator, but he says that the Creator is acting towards him through the good side or the bad side. Let's continue. So, double concealment, meaning that he doesn't feel at all that anything comes from the Creator. He feels that the Creator has abandoned him, does not pay any attention to him, and his suffering he attributes to fate and blind nature. And because he feels that the way the Creator relates to him is very confused, he loses faith. Meaning, suffering comes to such big states, significant states, that they confuse the person. He loses connection with the Creator altogether. And then he attributes his state, he hinges it on nature and chance. Nature, meaning anything other than the Creator, because there is none else besides him. The Creator is the root of everything. But if that root vanishes, then instead of that root, we begin to see the whole of reality different to how he created it. Everything except for him is nature. And other than him, there are 1,001 factors that might appear to me as causes for my states. Why do suffering conceal the Creator? Why does suffering conceal the Creator? Its pleasure can also conceal the Creator and might not conceal the Creator. From the side of the Creator or from the side of the created being does this concealment come? From which we have a law which stems from the existence of the first phase of the four phases of direct light. In the vessel, pleasure is revealed, and within the pleasure, the root of the pleasure is revealed, the aspect, the discernment of the root. It's revealed from phase four, and we say that phase one, other than feeling pleasure, the light feeling it, it also began to feel the discernment of the shorish, the root, the higher discernment. It began to feel who it is filling her, right? The landlord. Meaning, the Creator is revealed within the pleasure as the source of said pleasure. And then, from that, the vessel, the will to receive, begins to run after the emanator, after the root. This is already imprinted in us, was imprinted in us, that the will to receive, that feels the root as more exalted, more important, sees more pleasure in it, sees higher, greater things in that, and begins to yearn for the root. So much so that resembling the root, being connected to it, is a pleasure greater than the pleasure that fills the will to receive, the raw will to receive itself. And if, let's say, we have the second discernment, the second phase, where the vessel wants to be like the Creator, and from that, it began from that, it felt that the Creator fills her as the source of all pleasures. But let's say now that I'm receiving pleasure from the landlord, and I feel the landlord himself, or the host. If I now begin to feel that the pleasures are lessened, diminished, vanishing, do I begin accordingly to also pay less attention to the host? And accordingly, to the extent that the pleasures gradually vanish from my sensation, then the image of the host as the good who does good, as the ruler, as the great high one, does it also vanish from me? Or perhaps by some effort, I can stay, even if the pleasures vanish, with the recognition of the good of the host, and to say, I am not willing to part from the host. I want the discernment of the root to remain in me forever. And the pleasures can be felt by me or not felt, or even when they're not felt, we feel suffering instead. This, I'm willing to do that. I'm maybe even interested in it being like that, so that I can examine myself to check that I'm not dependent on pleasures. Let them vanish. Let it be the opposite towards my will to receive. Is that possible? Or you could ask differently, is it possible for the created being to want it to be so? Is it possible for us to receive such powers which make us absolutely independent of the feeling in the will to receive, but rather the image of the host, the image of the Creator will fill us instead of the pleasures with power and pleasure, which is much greater than that of the previous delights and pleasures. And then, after I'm completely independent of the sensation of pleasure or suffering, which for me it's the same thing, it means that I put to death my will to receive, as though it isn't there. I've acquired the quality of Bina, faith, overcoming, upper overcoming, above the will to receive. After that, I can go back and say, I am ready to play with my will to receive towards minus pleasures, towards plus pleasures, it doesn't matter how, but only ever for the sake of the host. What does he want? He wants me to be delighted, I'll be delighted. He wants me to be independent of pleasures, there won't, for there not to be pleasures, okay, fine, no pleasures. I begin to be free, like him, and to see creation as it is written, everything that the host created, he created for me. In order to take all of this creation that he created, all of the will to receive, all of reality, and make of it everything only for the purpose of resembling him, meaning to bestow upon him, to bestow upon him. So far he told us about a person who is in a state of double concealment. If he is in double concealment, what does it mean, double concealment? So all the people on earth can say that they're also in double concealment? No. This is a person who was in some state of revelation and certain feelings of development. And after already having various records, all sorts of things were already recorded in him from his different inspirations and impressions of the Creator. Then he's thrown into various states, where one of these states is double concealment. True, in that state, he's been emptied out completely of the sensation of the Creator. True, he does not feel the source. He only feels the suffering. But if he now takes the book or listens to some source or receives some kind of reminder in his mind, suddenly some thought will pop up regarding his state, then he will be able to correctly decipher his state and to understand that he was in double concealment. As soon as he begins discerning that, it will no longer be concealment. Rather, he will know what he was in, because records have been revealed in him from several states that he was in before, not in double concealment. Then he enters double concealment, he's unconscious, and now he comes back to life, so to speak. So he understands what he's coming back to, and through that he determines that he was previously unconscious. All right, well, let's see the description as it goes on here. What happens to a person who's begun feeling the state of double concealment. Again, a person who goes from revelation or normal concealment to double concealment. Description. When he prays over his troubles and performs good deeds, meaning he knows that he's about to do good deeds and he prays, and he wants in some way, either internal or external, to improve his situation, meaning he knows in some way he heard, he remembers, or was reminded that you should perform some good deeds, they will bring you to some good reaction, response. Yes, because you feel troubled. So by that, maybe you can be saved from the trouble. Then he does not receive any answer. Maybe even the opposite. He does good things, and he sees negative outcomes. When he stops praying for his troubles, he receives an answer. Meaning, it goes opposite. He stops connecting through repentance, by repentance, I mean returning to connection with the Creator. He leaves the study, he leaves the friends, he parts from the society, all sorts of things which seemingly are necessary for his advancement. When he leaves them, he sees himself as becoming successful. When he overcomes himself and believes in upper providence and corrects his deeds, meaning he wants in every situation with all his might to enter the society, and whatever is within your power to do, you must do. Then success turns its back to him, and he's repelled with no mercy. Meaning we see here from the Creator a very directed attitude towards the person, according to a completely different formula, where a person tries to come close, and the Creator seems to reject him in proportion to how much he's trying to get close. When he stops believing and performs bad actions, only then does he see success and tranquility. His money he gains not by an honest path, but only through deceit. It seems to him that those who follow the path of the Creator are poor, sick, despised, uncultured, stupid, and hypocritical. This is what a person feels. We see that. A person who, let's say, leaves the society. I remember we had someone who lives in Bet Shemesh. That's how he began feeling towards the end of his path with us. Yes, him. You remember who I'm talking about. Right. Meaning, what can I do next to these people? I was with them a little bit. They're not great. They're not high. They're not honored, they're not especially cultured, they're not men of philosophy, science, and culture. And who are they even in terms of their profession, their achievements in life? They don't excel in anything that humanity usually respects. And so that's how he begins to measure his environment. It seems to him that those who follow the path of the Creator are poor, sick, despised, uncultured, stupid, and hypocritical. We feel that on ourselves, and we feel that on people who pass through us here and claim that. It seems to him that those who do not follow the path of the Creator are successful, healthy, peaceful, wise, good of heart, congenial, and secure. in themselves. You could say that each and every person, before he crosses the barrier, is always in parts in his state, is also in double concealment, and he can awaken in himself that feeling and to understand that that thing exists. And when the upper providence awakens in a person this feeling, he prefers to flee from the thoughts and from the thought that his suffering comes to him from the Creator, and that brings him to lose faith. What does it mean to lose faith? That the Creator even watches over the created beings. This means that he stops believing. Faith is the sensation of the Creator, the feeling of the Creator as the leader in terms of my personal state and the whole of reality. That is called faith. He tells us that in an article in Shamati, that faith is the sensation of the Creator. It's article 5 or 6, I don't recall. So, here, a person completely stops his faith, meaning he stops feeling that the Creator watches over the created beings. And he believes that everything that comes to him comes only by fate and nature, meaning other than the Creator. This is called fate or nature. Any questions about this? Go ahead. This is the description of the state of double concealment. I can't see the entire hall. It's a shame. Oh, it's better. I don't see hands. Yes, Gilad, I see that he... Yes, please.
2: Can you hear? Can you hear the question?
1: Yes.
2: The question is this. It seems that the double concealment is a very high state, which gives a person an opportunity, despite all the resistance, to nevertheless cling to the Creator.
1: No. First of all, I'd like to repeat the question. The state of double concealment is a very high state, which helps to return back to feeling the Creator at every opportunity. No, that is not true. It's double concealment. Single concealment, this is called the face, the interior. Again, I started with this explanation, but perhaps I didn't exactly provide accurate discernments. Panim, anterior, or face, that is called good. When I feel the host and I feel good coming from him. Single concealment, that means that I believe in the host. If I don't see him exactly, I only know that he exists. And I feel that from him, come all sorts of confusions. But these confusions I also attribute to him. My vessel is not corrected. I cannot feel that I'm in good connection, that I'm in connection with him and that I receive every abundance from him. I don't have a screen over my desires. I don't have the intention to bestow over all of my desires for enjoyment. And then, on the one hand, I feel that the Creator governs the whole of reality, and on the other, I sense, this is called normal concealment. Still, I don't see providence in a clear way. But I do have the understanding that it comes from him. And that is called normal concealment. We could, throughout the day, let's say, to be in all sorts of states, incidents which aren't so pleasant, and nonetheless think that in those states we are still being watched over by the Creator, meaning that He has various plans for us. He wants me to be detached from my will to receive, so He sends me various disturbances by which I rise above my will to receive. I don't want to be dependent on them, and so on. Meaning, normal concealment means that I don't detach myself in terms of thought and feeling thought that there is a host and that some suffering comes to me from him. I could say that the suffering is caused by me being or lacking corrections. And another time I can say that no, this suffering comes from the host in order to confuse me and correct me. He has some good intention in that. But if I, despite it all, am not detached from the Creator, at least in thought, it's a sign that I think positively of Him. It's a sign that I'm nonetheless justifying Him. Not for my feeling. My feeling is not good. I can't say that I'm receiving pleasure from Him. But I'm saying I receive bad things from Him because through that He wants to raise me. Or I could say that good things come from Him, but these things appear bad to me because I am in disparity of form from Him. So a good thing that comes from Him is felt by me as the opposite is bad. And all of this is called regular, normal concealment. When I stop thinking about the Creator altogether, when feeling bad, let's say I was in normal concealment and I would say, yes, the Creator is sending me various troubles, all sorts of problems to educate me, to make me wiser, smarter, stronger. But if the trouble grows and I enter a state where I forget about the Creator, these troubles conquer me, then it is called double concealment, meaning there's zero, and from zero to minus one, that's in the feeling of the troubles, that's normal concealment, and minus two is double concealment. Now, what determines that this is normal concealment or double concealment? The magnitude of the troubles.
2: There is a certain level within a person at which he is willing to endure the suffering and within it say, this comes to me because I am not in equivalence of form with the Creator, because the Creator is good and does good, but also wants to bring me to this state where

0: And then everything depends on chance, fate, nature, the environment. Yes, Itzik.
1: This is the person enters double concealment only when the troubles grow, or can it be on, also through pleasures?
0: Can we reach double concealment by going from minus one to minus two? Or can we, say, enter double concealment by going from plus one to plus two? What does this mean? Double concealment means that I will not feel the Creator at all, but will attribute it to fate. Or concealment, and then it does not matter whether it comes from great pleasures or from great suffering. In other words, we have this state in the vessel where the vessel, say in phase one of the four phases of direct light, senses itself enjoying, either more or less, or even suffering. That is, it feels the fulfillment, and the vessel also feels the root phase within phase one. It feels the root, the emanator, the one who fills it. And then we need to consider the relationship between them with respect to the vessel. In other words, to what extent the filling or lack of filling affects whether I pay attention to the host or do not pay attention, or even to the point where he disappears from me and I'm entirely immersed in the vessel's sensation. So this relationship between the vessel, how full it is and how empty it is, and the host, how much he is felt in me and how much he is not felt in me, indicates the person's level, what level I am at. Certainly, both suffering and pleasures that exceed the particular sensation of the host that I currently have disconnect me from the host. I see $1 million, I forget about the Creator and steal. Or I'm in the opposite situation. I lost $1 million. I forgot about the Creator, and I cry that there's nothing in this world for me except this loss. In other words, doctors and physiologists also say that within the body, there is no difference between a person crying and a person laughing. The functionality of the body is the same. So we're speaking about absolute value. Now, what absolute value means in mathematics, without taking into account whether it's positive or negative. We're speaking about the intensity of the impression, how great the impression in the desire to receive is. Whether positive or negative, it does not matter, which disconnects me from the host. This impression dominates me, controls me. Another question, I think it's a view.
1: When a person is in double concealment, what transitions him to single concealment? And when he's in single concealment, what transitions him to double concealment? Where's the crossing point between those states?
0: When a person is in double concealment, how can he move to single concealment? Through what? And when he's in single concealment, into double concealment as well. This already pertains to the upper governance and providence. We're speaking only about what we go through and how we are impressed by what is in us.

0: within us as a vessel that was created. There are two concepts and nothing else: the filling and the one who fills. There is nothing else. This is what we're talking about. We can also discuss the filling separately, for instance, and we can also discuss the Creator separately as the root from whom it comes, who fills, and the relationship between them. The measure of a person's correction is how independent he is of the filling. And not only independent of the filling, initially becoming independent of the filling is called acquiring Galgalta Ve'enayim, vessels of bestowal and intention to bestow. And afterward, he even uses his filling, whether negative or even positive, which is very difficult. He uses that in order to bestow. Here, maybe we can say a little bit about the degree of difficulty involved in receiving immense, infinite pleasures while maintaining an intention to bestow. Why are we capable of enduring the greatest suffering, like the suffering of Job? It is said that such a thing was never created because it's impossible to emerge from suffering so great when the vessel is completely, completely empty, like the abyss of the world of Ein Sof after the restriction, but with the feeling that it lacks this feeling. In the world of Ein Sof, this was not the case. After all, restriction was not, it came from wholeness, it came from wanting to come closer to resemble the Creator. So the question is as follows. To work in order to bestow, when the vessel is completely empty and feels endless suffering, or to work in order to bestow, when the vessel is completely filled with infinite pleasures and is willing to turn them too into bestowal. Where is the greater work? We'll go through this article, and maybe from it we will understand why the highest degrees of working in order to bestow, meaning devotion, true devotion, why do they come from the greatest possible pleasures? In a word, if we do not get to it, I will say what, where the key lies. Our problem is that we were not created with a desire to escape suffering. We were created as a desire to enjoy pleasures. That is, from the outset, the desire is to enjoy. And the absence of pleasure is already felt in us as suffering. Therefore, the true work in order to bestow is done from within pleasures. And again, why is there such a question at all? It's because on the path to correction, we detach ourselves completely from either pleasures or suffering. And then this question seemingly arises. Maybe I'll go into suffering, and despite it, I'll elevate myself to the degree of bestowal, where I think about the Creator and nevertheless adhere to Him. I can do that, but that's only halfway. It's only a sign of the correction of the vessels. But I have nothing to give and nothing to bestow. And indeed, my desire to receive is then not functioning as a desire to receive. All right, let us proceed. Let us continue with single concealment, normal concealment. The Creator is concealed. What does this mean? He is not revealed as the absolute good. The Creator means good. We have no other attainment of Him. He is good. He bestows goodness and governs the world with His goodness. But the measure of His goodness that is revealed, what we know about Him, we call good and does good, good and doing good. Only of this can we say that it is the Creator. The name Creator means good and doing good. There is no other definition. So He is not revealed as the absolute good, but as the cause of suffering. However, He is revealed as the cause of suffering. Can such a thing actually be or not? If this is the Creator, if He is revealed as the source of suffering, certainly it's not the Creator, because this cannot be. He is good that does good. Instead, there is something in between that distorts my correct perception of Him, because if it comes from Him, it needs to be good. If it's felt in me as bad, I nevertheless feel that it comes from Him. Something's distorting it. Something's corrupting it. Who can corrupt it if there is only He and I? So I'm still corrupted in my qualities, such that what comes from Him is felt in me as bad. Well, we know that, say, a child is sick, and his mother comes and wants to give him medicine. Real medicine is always bitter. Nowadays, in our world of falsehood, we manage to make tasty medicines. But in truth, medicine is always unpleasant to the taste. And the child thinks that his mother is really bad, that she's giving him something bad. He cries, he hits her back, he doesn't want to take the medicine. It's hard for him to believe that his mother has a good intention toward him, because he lacks an understanding of his mother. This is called the Creator is not revealed as the absolute good. Mother is not so good. Sometimes she can be bad, but as the cause of suffering. That is, I have no choice. I think about the Creator through my vessels, through what is revealed in them from Him. This means that a person sees the opposite side, the Creator's posterior side, because the person sees that he receives suffering from the Creator, from Him. He sees that he receives suffering from Him. But nevertheless, he believes that everything comes to him neither through blind fate nor from nature, but that it is the Creator who relates to him this way. Why does the Creator relate to him this way? Either it comes as punishment for his actions. We need to understand what punishment is. Certainly, there's no such thing as in our relationship with our Creator. Punishments exist only in our world, and these punishments never correct anything. We see this because the past cannot be corrected. If in the past, when I was in a different spiritual state, I performed some action because I was corrupted, and now I'm willing to correct the previous state, it means that becoming corrected. That previous state, although evil being revealed to me, suffering being revealed to me, and now precisely because of this I understand and correct it, through this, the previous state now becomes corrected. However, what could punishment be? If I correct myself, then I have corrected myself. Punishment can only be help from above. If I have done something bad, and I do not see that it is bad, then as help from above, I might be given an even worse feeling within that same bad thing, and then I feel that I'm in something bad and correct it. So is this called punishment? This is called help. This is called correction. That is, nothing can come to us from above except corrections, which, because of our uncorrected state, they are felt as punishments. So, the person thinks that it comes to him as punishment for his actions, because if he was uncorrected to begin with, then he also interprets the things that now come from the Creator as punishment, as additional evil. And through this, he might move from normal concealment into double concealment, or it comes to lead him toward the good. And then he already interprets it correctly and says, this is not punishment, but a correction that comes from the Creator, which pricks me even more so that I'll feel the bitterness in it. And I will not remain in this state, but I'll move toward improvement and correction. Now here is the turning point, either as punishment for his actions or to lead him toward the good. How does a person stand at this point with the scales in the balance, and how does he tip himself toward one side, guilt or merit? That is, how might he think this is punishment? The Creator pays no attention to me, even more troubles, even more problems, and thus move further and further away from justifying the feeling until he falls into double concealment. Or he can say, no, this comes to strengthen me, precisely to awaken me, so that I will get out of this. I need to enter the group, I need to be among the friends, so that they'll help me, they'll influence me, they'll quickly work on me, and then I will get out of this. Or through studying. How does a person here, can he, in that state, determine toward which side he will be drawn? He'll be dragged if the suffering intensifies. Either to say that it is punishment for his actions, or to say that it is help to bring him out of the bad state. This depends on preparation. In the same moment, a person cannot determine anything. It depends on the previous preparation. If he has prepared the society and the study around him so that he comes every day, every morning, and an alarm clock wakes him up, and phone calls from the friend awaken him throughout the day, then whatever happens, this whole environment, and mainly the group, which constantly thinks about progressing more and more and more, that radiates this thought to him, this force that helps the person to the extent that he contributes to the society, that he bestows to the society, to the extent that he too strengthens the society in his good states, the society influences him so that here, instead of saying that this is all punishment for his actions, he can say, this comes to save me from the descent, from the fall. And then he strengthens his faith. What does this mean? What faith? That this is the way the Creator watches over him. A description of the state. A person's livelihood is insufficient for him. He cannot make it through the month. The Creator keeps us short, as they say. He is full of worries and troubles. This person suffers from illnesses. People do not respect him. He succeeds at nothing and he has no rest. In other words, in everything we can say which pertains to filling the vessel, to where a person is, pleasures in the family, money, honor, knowledge, he feels himself in a truly, truly unsatisfied state, to put it mildly. However, Along with this, he knows, it's not that he feels, but he knows that the Creator watches over him and simply relates to him in that way. That is the state of most of those who are before the barrier, and it's a state that we need to battle against. What does this mean? You, again, I return to this, as punishment for his actions or to lead him toward the good. Emphasize this here. A person needs to feel that he is always at a point, at a decisive point, deciding specifically to justify himself and the whole world as receiving good from the Creator. And constantly striving to be righteous, to justify, despite the unpleasant feeling in everything he has in life. By trying to do this, he reaches revelation. Are there any questions? Are there any questions? Guys? Yes, Yuval, there at the back. I see you. Yes, Yuval.
1: So, actually, the feeling of whether, if it's suffering or punishment, if the suffering comes as punishment or preparation, it's also there's always an intention behind that. I mean, it depends on us also. We're actually guiding the purpose of the suffering through the group, as you said now.
0: We cannot go into a deeper analysis of these states when we're a little more immersed in this and have what we are called the letters of the work. Then we'll be able to speak more about this and truly investigate it and make works about it and show all the richness that there is within a person in relation to the feeling of the Creator. Ordinary people feel either pleasure or suffering. That's called an animal or a beast. What's a beast? Being disconnected from the sensation of the Creator, from thinking about the Creator. I'm not talking about so-called believers, yes, religious people of various religions. I'm talking about, in our terminology, they too are considered to have no connection with the Creator, meaning a connection to His governance, to His providence, which can come only through coming closer to resembling Him. Instead, people feel either bad or good. When? Through the wisdom of Kabbalah, we start trying to find the source of bad and good, then we can begin to speak about revelation, concealment, double concealment, normal concealment. Then we are already speaking about a person's inner work, how to relate the feeling of good and bad to what we call truth and falsehood, the reality of the Creator. In other words, to connect what I have in the vessel with the one who brings it to me. This is everything that exists in our reality. We have nothing other than this. This alone is what we actually investigate, only this. Okay, I see that we're connected again. Let us hope that we'll strengthen the connection between us and that there'll be no more interruptions in the technology either. So, God willing, tomorrow we'll continue with the description of the revelation of the face. I just want to say again, with what did we conclude our scrutiny of this subject? With as punishment for his actions or to lead him toward the good. We need to be aware of this part of the excerpt, this part of the sentence. And it depends on us how much we yearn throughout the day. This is called entries and exits, to justify the Creator in everything that happens to us. No matter what state we are in, we should try to make an effort to remember Him as the one who brings about everything that I am and everything within me.
2: In the root of the one unique and unified, and there's none else besides him. This is called standing on the decision that leads us to the revelation. Only after a person constantly yearns to reveal the Creator as good, and begins to yearn for him as a source of pleasures, a source of providence, according to, as Bala Sulam describes in the letter in page 70 in the Sage's Fruit Letters in Hebrew, that one who loves, who yearns for the origin, for the source of his love, until it doesn't let him sleep. Only after a person, as he describes in the letters, fills his quota by constantly, as much as possible, in every situation, in every case, he ties it, connects it to the Creator, that only he organizes, arranges his internality in mind and in heart, in feeling and in thought. By this, a person gradually comes to a state where, as he writes here in the beginning, in the revelation of the face, getting stronger in faith during the concealment that the Creator oversees the whole world, this brings him to the books. From there, he receives illumination, the light of correction, and the understanding how to grow stronger in faith in the providence of the Creator, the guidance of the Creator. And then he comes to the resolution that the Creator gives him the faith. What is the faith? The sensation of his self, that the Creator opens himself to a person, and then a person is already connected to the root of the good who does good. Not that he receives something good from him. He can receive what is purportedly bad, right? But by trying always to justify the Creator, he brings me good. By this, it's not that he wants to feel good. He begins to feel that he doesn't want to slander the Creator, that he wants to love him. And the bad feeling doesn't let him, obstructs him from doing this. There are many manners of depictions of this relation. The important thing is that it will come when a person works and yearns. Then the Creator opens himself, and the person is already in the revelation. Meaning what? He gets the sensation of the Creator as the origin, the source of the good. And after that, he can never feel bad. We will talk about what is the work of the shells at that time. And it crosses the barrier. And then he begins to enter into the world that is all good. As it's written, there too there are all kinds of states, ascents, descents, left line, right line, shells, many, all the real states that begin from then onward. But these are already different states. After a person acquires some measure of the quality of faith, with this we will conclude the first part of our lesson, and then tomorrow we will read the revelation of the face. And again, I'm reminding, 15 minutes before the lesson, could be 5 minutes, not 15 minutes, but they have to be about what the lesson is intended for, and not that this is the study itself.
3: And now, friends, we will summarize what we received from the lesson, and we will take from it to implement in our preparation for the Congress. 6 minutes, what did we receive from the lesson, and what will we take from it to implement in our preparation for the Congress? 6 minutes, summary.
2: First of all, very powerful lesson. We learned a lot about what is faith. What is the work in the 10? It's exactly what we want to build. We want to build a strong environment so that I don't feel the upper force by my own strength, but from the friends who give me examples, and that I will give them examples of greatness of the Creator. And we add more and build an environment where every second we are in connection with Him through our connection.
3: On behalf of a person, the Creator does not change. He looks at reality that comes to him, and accordingly he measures the Creator, whether he's good or bad. I think towards the Congress, if I feel that I'm not in connection with the friends, it's not that the Creator caused that. That's how I grasp reality. And I need to raise a prayer, and as it's written here, it's strengthened in the faith of the Creator during the time of concealment.
2: The concealment and revelation, which Rav said is a way by which I perceive the Creator. The Creator always shows His face to me, and only I am with my back to Him. Why with my back? Because I'm concerned about myself. If I start worrying about the friends, how we are preparing for the Congress, then I move to a state where I too turn my face to Him.
3: Yes, this article is a truly inner map of how the created being, how a person can identify the Creator for the Creator in the world. What is it to truly identify Him? Is to see Him and His providence as good, that does good. What he can do in order to advance himself, identify him more like that, and that there's none else besides him, the good that does good. That's the state we want to come to, because that's the purpose of creation, and that's how we can come to there through connection, as he says. And in this Congress, according to our question, we must make the effort towards this. How to see within the connection between us his providence in none else besides him, in good that does good, that our entire life is in one big opportunity to identify this.
2: All of these states, we have to see them as help from the Creator, and then we maintain the faith. The question is, how, the moment something comes to me, how do I perceive it? But it's defined by the preparation. It's only a result of the preparation, and this is what we in the 10 do all the time. That to the extent that I invest in the society helps me in moments, in difficult moments. So we only need to bestow as much as possible.
3: The difference between single and double concealment is the amount of troubles the Creator brings, whether a person can justify him or not in this. That's why we have to do a preparation in advance, after it's too late. The Creator always turns to the created being, and sometimes the created being feels like the Creator is distancing or coming closer, but it's actually in the created being's attitude, and the way he relates is he sees this way, and he battles to see everything for the Creator as help and not as a punishment. Then one can reach correction. A person needs to try and feel that the Creator only brings the good. And if we do this, we'll be ready for the Congress.
2: In the 10, we help each other maintain the connection with the Creator. In every situation during the day, we'll be connected. We won't be dependent on the feeling of sin, that the measure of correction is how much we're not dependent on the feeling. So all our work is to strengthen the connection between us and between us and the Creator.
3: There was like something for a lesson from more than 20 years ago and how relevant it is. There's a question there that you can take to your whole life. If pleasures diminish, does also the host disappear from me? Or can I with effort remain under that feeling of the good of the host? And that's the foundation to all the justification of the Creator. There's scrutinies also after that, but if I justify, it's ready. It's so important. We should really take this as a base. Pleasures disappear. There's a state of seeing how I relate to this.
2: And if we're talking about a Congress, then now we need to get ready so that all the states we'll go through will know that they are against the will to receive. We won't want to give inspiration to the friends. Now it all depends on the preparation. The more we prepare ourselves, the more we'll receive surrounding light.
3: In the end, Rav said nicely that everything has to do with acquiring some measure of faith. And then we'll be on the saddle. How can we do this? Only the 10 and the group helps this, only the environment. How will I aim every effort of mine to feel that the Creator is good, that does good? Only with this environment that's operating upon me, because I feel all kinds of sufferings.
2: We'll move to the next part of the lesson, and before that, we'll sing a song together.

0: Shalom, חברים. אנחנו...
1: Hello, friends. We need to thank the Creator for having a teacher, such a great teacher. And this specific lesson we saw today was given in 2004. This is a period when Rav was in Moscow. This lesson was given from Moscow during a period where Rav was doing a doctorate, and that period is called the period of the scientific articles, if some of the friends remember. And also the article that Rav read is an article that Rav processed himself. There's a series of articles that Rav did a certain revision according to the way he thought he should. And we're going to read this article today, and we will try all together to implement an advice today that we received for many years from Rav, which is to try and work with the text. Whoever listens to Rav's lessons, hear how he shares that he worked with the texts. He adds commas, adds periods, he shortens, he makes something longer, and does all kinds of things to connect to the text. And this connection is something that each of us also wants to experience working on. That's why we will try to do this today. We read the article, Concealment and Disclosure of the Face of the Creator. There's two parts, there's part one and part two. We were in part one today. And this article is very complicated. It's very complex. We learned it many times throughout the years. Rav gave it great importance. He quoted it and related to it in many places. And almost always when we studied it, there were these challenges in the study. Bala Sulam, it's Bala Sulam. In the way of Bala Sulam, which is very precise and sharp, but for whoever is not Bala Sulam yet, it probably seems complicated. And Rav helps us connect to this article, and this is what we will try to do today. We have relatively some good time to work with this article. So what's so special about this process?
2: A week ago, in one of the lessons we watched, he said who he wrote, he made these articles for. And now we're thinking how we can use them. He processed these articles by himself, then our friends translated them into Hebrew. The original was in Russian. He moved religious terms and made it shorter and left only the gist of the matter. And today we'll try to do an exercise. We will read part of the article. We will read the original. And then each one will try to do the work that Rav did, to process this article. And then we will compare with what Rav did. And our target audience is students, just like Rav did it for students. And then it'll be interesting for us to check ourselves to what extent our version is close to the version that Rav did.
1: Yes, so what we want to do now is something that we didn't do lately. We used to do it in the past. Rav sent us to do such things. But we want to use his advice. We're going to take 10 minutes, and we're asking each person to open the source article. Whoever has the writings of Bala Sulam, it's in there, and the writings of Bala Sulam. And whoever doesn't have a book, of course, the study material link will have it. Open them. We're reading the first part that's called First Concealment. Each reads it to himself. Take a piece of paper, take a pencil, read it to oneself, and try to process the part you're reading. How? However you think, however you feel, however you understand, what seems right to do or not. Each does what you understand, and is it a work alone? It's not work in the 10. It's work in the 10 because we're all together, but each is doing this with himself and the text. You take a piece of paper, a writing utensil, or a tablet, however you're writing, whatever is convenient for you, and you simply try to process this part. What does it mean to process? Try to think that a student sitting in front of you, or a beginner, let's say, not some article for the newspaper or for some special way. The first the concealment of the disclosure of the faith doesn't interest the regular people, but it does us and it does for our students. And try to do it the way you understand. Not a line, but truly take this whole part and try to process it. Let's take for this about 10 minutes and we'll see how we're advancing. So please, processing workshop, we take the part called first concealment and we try to process it the way I understand in the language, in my language, etc. Well, 10 minutes, please.
3: Esther Aleph. Tziyur. שאין פניו יתברך מגולים.
2: Double can sing a concealment.
3: בהתאם לשמו יתברך, הטוב ומצוי.
2: His face is not revealed.
3: אלא חס ושלום להפך מזה. כי הוא מקבל ממנו.
2: But to the contrary, because he receives from him suffering.
3: שהוא מחוסר פרנסה.
2: When he,
3: בעלי חוב מרובים.
2: That he is, does not have provision, and he has many people that he's indebted to, and he's filled with problems and troubles all day. A war that he suffers from diseases, and he's not respected by people. Every plan he starts, he cannot finish. And he walks all day without satisfaction.
3: אם הוא מאמין שעל כל פנים השם יתברך סובב לו הדברים הללו או מחמת עונש על העבירות שעשה או
2: either because of a punishment for the transgressions he made in order to do good in the end, as it is written, that which the Lord loves he admonishes. Therefore the righteous, the beginning is suffering, because the Creator wants to give them great tranquility in the end. But he does not fail in saying that all this came to him from blind faith, without any calculation. Rather, he grows stronger in believing that the Creator gave him all this. It turns out that he sees the posterior of the Creator. Second concealment. The second concealment, which the books refer to as concealment within concealment, means that one cannot see even the Creator's back. Instead, one says that the Creator has left him and does not watch over him. He ascribes all the sufferings he feels to blind faith and to nature. Since the ways of providence become so complicated in his eyes as to lead him to denial. This means, depiction, that one prays and gives charity over one's troubles, but is not answered whatsoever. And precisely when he stops praying for his troubles, he is answered. Whenever he strengthens in believing in providence and makes his deeds good, luck turns its back to him, and he mercilessly falls back. And when he denies and begins to worsen his ways and becomes very successful and is greatly relieved, He does not find his sustenance in proper manners, but through deceit of people or desecration of Shabbat, Sabbath, or all of his acquaintances who observe Torah and commandments suffer poverty, illness, and are despicable in the eyes of people. These observers of commandments seem impolite to him, innately brainless, and so hypocritical that he cannot bear to be among them for even a minute. Conversely, all his wicked acquaintances who mock his faith are very successful, well-to-do, and healthy. They know no sickness. They are clever, virtuous, and good-tempered. They are carefree, confident, and tranquil all day, every day. When Providence arranges things in this manner for a person, it is called concealment within concealment. This is because then one collapses under one's weight and cannot continue to strengthen the belief that his pains come to him from the Creator for some hidden reason. Finally, he fails, becomes heretic, and says that the Creator does not watch over his creations whatsoever. And all that transpires by blind faith and nature. This is not seeing even the back. Depiction of disclosure of the face. One's request to become stronger in believing in his guidance over the world during the concealment brings one to contemplate the books, the Torah, and to draw from there the illumination and understanding how to strengthen his faith in his guidance. These illuminations and observations that one receives through the Torah are called the Torah as a spice. When they accumulate to a certain amount, the Creator has mercy on him and pours upon him the Spirit from above, that is, the higher abundance. But once he has completely discovered the spice, the light of Torah that one inhales into one's body, through strengthening in faith in the Creator, one becomes worthy of guidance with his face revealed. This means that the Creator behaves with him as is fitting to his name, the good who does good. His name shows us that he is good and does good to all his creations in all the forms of benefit, sufficient for every kind of receiver in the whole of Israel. For certainly, the delight and pleasure of one is not like the delight and pleasure of another. For example, one who engages in wisdom will not enjoy honor and wealth, and one who does not engage in wisdom will not enjoy great attainments and innovations in the wisdom. Thus, he gives wealth and honor to one and wondrous attainments in the wisdom to another. Thus, he receives abundant good and great tranquility from the Creator and is always satisfied. Since he obtains his livelihood with ease and to the fullest, never knows trouble or pressure, knows no illness, is highly respected by people, easily completes any plan that comes to his mind, and succeeds wherever he turns. And when he needs something, he prays and is immediately answered, as he always answers anything that he demands of him, and not a single prayer is denied. When one strengthens in good deeds, his success substantially increases, and when he is negligent, his success proportionally decreases. All of his acquaintances are decent, well-to-do, healthy, highly respected, in the eyes of people and have no worries at all. They are at peace all day and every day. They are smart, truthful, and so calmly that he feels blessed and delighted to be among them. Conversely, all of his acquaintances who do not follow the path of Torah are of poor livelihood, troubled by heavy debts, and do not have even a single moment's rest. They are sick, in pain, and despised by people. They seem to him mindless, ill-mannered, wicked, and cruel toward people.

0: people, deceitful and such sycophants that it is intolerable to be among them.
1: לשב בסמוך להברתם. עד כאן המאמר.

0: באחד השיעורים שהרב הסביר.
1: In one of the lessons, when Rav explained how to work with an article, he said the following words. When some article is not understood to you, read it 10 times, 20 times. Read only it patiently. Read. Each time, try to maybe read in a new style. In the beginning with a pencil and a paper, then on a computer, arrange the words. First of all kinds of things. And then he said, that's how I also work with the texts. With me, it's me corrupting the source until I don't return to it from a big round. And then Rav said, that is called exertion, labor. I want to connect to the author of the text, to feel him, to understand him, to enter in his mind, his feeling. That's how I want. So we also want to connect with the author of the text and connect to Rav, who gave us this advice and guided us how to learn. And now we will read together the processed part that Rav did for this article. It appears in select pieces. You can find it in the study material. There's a link in the study material. You can enter and read it. When Rav did this processed article, in Baal HaSalam's article, it starts from the first concealment and then the second concealment. When Rav did the processed article, he began with double concealment and then single concealment. And we're going to read the heading, one concealment, which is the processed part of Rav for the first part. So the heading is single concealment, Rav's word. The Creator is concealed. He manifests not as absolutely kind, but as one who brings suffering. The person seems to see the opposite side of the Creator, the behind of the Creator, since he only receives sufferings from him. He nevertheless believes that everything that comes to him is for a reason, that the Creator treats him this way to punish him for his evil actions or to lead him to goodness. Thus, he strengthens his faith in the Creator's supervision. Then comes a part of description, and Rav wrote this way, these words. The person is poor, sick, and despised by people. He's anxious, and nothing seems to be right in his life. Let's read that again. That's the short summary of Rav to the part called single concealment. We can find it in the select excerpts in the study material. It's the third paragraph after the double concealment. The Creator is concealed. He manifests not as absolutely kind, but as one who brings sufferings. This considers that the person seems to see the opposite side of the Creator, the posterior of the Creator, since he only receives sufferings from him. He nevertheless believes that everything that comes to him is for a reason, not due to blind fate or nature, but that the Creator treats him this way to punish him for his evil actions

0: A person is in a place called the Creator, nature. Elohim, God, in Gematria is the nature. We are inside nature, not above it as we think. Like in, we are in this world, we think we are the owners, and all of nature is below us. Rather, we are inside nature, inside the Elohim, inside God. The question is, to what extent is it revealed to us, and to what extent it's not? So if this nature, the Creator, is not revealed, to that extent, a person suffers. What does it mean, revealed or not? The program, the plan of creation is revealed. The force that operates is revealed. The reason for the operations themselves, how all of creation experiences them, above time, from place to place, from the end to the end, the purpose, what it's for. If these things are not revealed, this is called the revelation of the Creator, that everything comes from the abundance, from the good who does good, and a person only feels the opposite because he is in opposite forms, in opposite qualities from the giver. And this is why what the giver gives him seems to the person as the opposite, as not good, to the extent that it corrects his qualities according to the giver. He begins to feel the giver more correctly, that he gives him only goodness. So, a person who is still in opposite qualities from the Creator feels the Creator as concealed, or feels that he doesn't exist. He feels only himself and this world, meaning this concealment of the Creator. And then his life seems in this way. He feels bad, he is sick, he is deficient of everything, he has difficulties, it's tough, everything is going not well, in a bad way. He doesn't see what he's living for what purpose, nothing. He's just miserable. That state is called concealment, one concealment. There are several forms of concealment.
1: Yes. So Rav talked about single concealment. Now in the 10 we wanted to scrutinize what is the single concealment according to Rav's explanation, from what we just heard from Rav. And what is single concealment in the 10? So give concrete examples of what single concealment is in the 10. 6 minutes, please.
0: What is a single concealment in the 10? When we discover, according to our desire, how the friends seemingly behave, the Creator is behind them. The question is, do we take it into account? Or is it beyond our perception? This is very important, so we can correct our qualities toward the Creator.
1: It is written very simply. The Creator is the good that does good because he receives suffering with him, from him. If we feel sufferings, then that conceals him. It's the same like Gadi said. When we are in criticism towards friends, we receive suffering from them, despite the fact that we're saying that the Creator is standing behind every friend, and suddenly we don't receive, except the friends. That means single concealment.
0: It's a tough question. You can say that a single concealment is like not having enough strength to see that the Creator is the operator behind the friend, or that our connection is still not complete, so we can feel Him in our connection.
1: In the 10, it's whether I feel that every friend wants to do good to me or to the whole 10. And if not, then probably something's concealed from me.

0: And there's always a feeling that I am doing something serious and the friends are not working well enough. I want them to work better, stronger, and influence me.
1: The degree of single concealment, we're talking about the degree of reward and punishment in which most people are in, who attribute it's either to a punishment for something I've done, or that the Creator wants to bring me closer to the good by operating on me this way. But nevertheless, a person cannot see in this state is providence of good that does good in knows besides him. And here it's the matter of the single concealment. From here onwards, we have to come to revelation, which is the barrier in revelations, or under that, which is double concealed, where it's completely concealed, the matter of the Creator. And his providence altogether disappears from a person. So first we're talking about a person and the degrees in which he is in relation to his coming closer to the recognition that he's the good that does good.
0: And to continue examples in the 10, that's him not satisfied with some friend. So I understand that, let's say, he says something or his behavior is unpleasant to me. So I understand that this anger, the Creator sends it to me in order for me to rise above it and to see in it the games of the Creator in order to rise above the ego.
1: Single concealment is when I understand the Creator manages everything and our goal to connect between us is to reach Him. But in practice, I feel the opposite. I don't really feel that that's what I want within. I understand that that's how I need to be, and that it comes from Him this way. But in practice, the inner feeling is that I'm opposite to Him.
0: And the work is to bring the Creator, even though he is concealed, to bring him into that he is the one who brings us all the states and everything that happens in the 10 and how a friend behaves. So even though I don't feel it, I make an effort to connect it with this relation, with his guidance, to what extent we are succeeding. We're scrutinizing this now.
1: According to Rav's explanation, single concealment is a state in which the face of good is not revealed. He feels suffering because he thinks that because it's a punishment or to do good for him later on, but he still believes that the Creator spinned this situation for him. And that's in the 10, someone said something, and I was really, I don't know, hurt, and I feel suffering, and I feel emptiness in my body. And still believe that this was spinned to us by the Creator, exactly for the same reason, whether it's to do good for me or as a punishment.
0: And the Creator reveals to us our qualities, and then I've said that there is a level we can feel, and that level, in order not to fall into double concealment, depends on how much we invest in the 10.
1: But I see it's the posterior of the Creator, and that it's not the blind faith.
0: Now we want to try to continue our exercise and move to the next part called double concealment and try to process this as well. In order to do this, let's hear a little bit of Rav's words, why it's important to work with the text. We heard a lot about it during the years, but we're not sure everyone got to hear it. So let's read just a few lines. Rav calls it chewing the text. He says, what we are reading now, we should read it even 10 times until we understand what it's about. And the understanding is mainly by speaking with each other and reading the article together until we chew it more and more. Chew it with our teeth. You know what to chew means? You take a piece of food and turn it into something you can swallow, absorb. That from this, that you can live from this. So this is what we want to do, to try to chew Bala Sulam's text together and draw reforming light together and connect to Av and connect to Bala Sulam. So now we're going to take another 12 minutes and read the second concealment. Was the time enough or was it too short last time? Enough. Okay, let's hope in the world it's enough as well. So, friends, in the world, in your own language, you have the computer, you have pen and paper, whatever you need. So we're going to take the part of the second concealment. The title begins with the second concealment. Let's try to process this as well, as much as we understand. As Rav taught us, try to chew the text in order to make connection with the author. So I've said this is labor. With this labor, we want to draw reforming light. Doesn't matter how smart I am, how much I understand, how experienced I am, I know or don't know how to write. Important thing is the desire. So let's try to process the second concealment and process it together. 12 minutes, please.

0: נקרא שוב את המאמר. אסתר וגילוי פנים של השם יתברך א'.
1: Read the article again. Concealment and disclosure of the face of the Creator One. First concealment. Depiction. His face is not revealed. That is, the Creator does not behave toward a person according to his name, the good who does good. Rather, it is to the contrary. One is afflicted by him or suffers from poor income, and many people wish to collect their debts from him and make his life bitter. His whole day is filled with troubles and worries. Or one suffers from poor health and disrespect from people. Every plan he begins, he fails to complete. And he is constantly dissatisfied. In this manner, of course, one does not see the Creator's good face. That is, if he believes that the Creator is the one who does these things to him, either as a punishment for transgressions he committed, or to reward him in the end. This follows the verse, "Whom the Lord loves, he rebukes." And also the righteous begin with suffering, since the Creator wishes to eventually impart them great tranquility. Yet one does not fail in saying that all this came to him by blind fate and by nature, without any reason or consideration. Rather, one strengthens in believing that the Creator, with his guidance, caused him all these. This is nonetheless considered seeing the Creator's posterior, his back. Second concealment. The second concealment, which the books refer to as concealment within concealment, means that one cannot see even the Creator's back. Instead, one says that the Creator has left him and does not watch over him. He ascribes all the sufferings he feels to blind fate and to nature, since the ways of providence become so complicated in his eyes as to lead him to denial. This means that one prays and gives charity over one's troubles, but is not answered whatsoever. And precisely when he stops praying for his troubles, he is answered. Whenever he strengthens in believing in providence and makes his deeds good, luck turns its back to him and he mercilessly falls back. And when he denies and begins to worsen his ways, he becomes very successful and is greatly relieved. He does not find his sustenance in proper manners, but through deceit of people or desecration of Shabbat, or all of his acquaintances who observe Torah and mitzvot suffer poverty, illness, and are despicable in the eyes of people. These observers of mitzvot seem impolite to him, innately brainless, and so hypocritical that he cannot bear to be among them for even a minute. Conversely, all his wicked acquaintances who mock his faith are very successful, well-to-do, and healthy. They know no sickness. They are clever, virtuous, and good-tempered. They are carefree, confident, and tranquil all day, every day. When providence arranges things in this manner for a person, it is called concealment within concealment. This is because then one collapses under one's weight and cannot continue to strengthen the belief that his pains come to him from the Creator for some hidden reason. Finally, he fails, becomes heretic, and says that the Creator does not watch over his creations whatsoever, and all that transpires by blind fate and nature. This is not seeing even the back. Depiction of disclosure of the face. One's request to become stronger in believing in his guidance over the world during the concealment brings one to contemplate the books, the Torah, and to draw from there the illumination and understanding how to strengthen his faith in his guidance. These illuminations and observations that one receives through the Torah are called the Torah as a spice. When they accumulate to a certain amount, the Creator has mercy on him and pours upon him the Spirit from above, that is the higher abundance. But once he has completely discovered the spice, meaning the light of Torah that one inhales into one's body, through strengthening in faith in the Creator, one becomes worthy of guidance with his face revealed. This means that the Creator behaves with him as is fitting to his name, the good who does good. His name shows us that he is good and does good to all his creations in all the forms of benefit, sufficient for every kind of receiver in the whole of Israel. For certainly, the delight and pleasure of one is not like the delight and pleasure of another. For example, one who engages in wisdom will not enjoy honor and wealth, and one who does not engage in wisdom will not enjoy great attainments and innovations in the wisdom. Thus, he gives wealth and honor to one, and wondrous attainments in the wisdom to another. Thus, he receives abundant good and great tranquility from the Creator and is always satisfied, since he obtains his livelihood with ease and to the fullest, never knows troubles or pressure, knows no illness, is highly respected by people, easily completes any plan that comes to his mind, and succeeds wherever he turns. And when he needs something, he prays and is immediately answered.
2: Okay, so now we want to read Rav's arrangement of this part called Double Concealment. Rav's arrangement of this part called Double Concealment.
3: בחלק השני של השיעור, לימוד בין חברים, קטעים נבחרים. אז בוא נקרא. אומר לנו הרב...
2: Let's read it. הרב tells us this, double concealment. Concealment within concealment. A person does not feel even the posterior of the Creator, meaning he does not feel that anything stems from the Creator. He feels that the Creator has left him, that he doesn't pay attention to him. And his own suffering, he attributes to fate and blind nature. And because the Creator's relation toward him, he feels as a very confused or jumbled relation, he loses his faith. Now the depiction, I've divided it into explanation and description, or depiction. When he prays for his trouble and does good deeds, he doesn't get an answer. When he stops praying for his trouble, he gets the answer. When he overcomes himself and believes in providence and corrects his deeds, success turns away from him and is pushed back mercilessly. When he stops believing and does bad deeds, only then does he see success and tranquility. He does not obtain his money in an honest way, but only by deceit. It seems to him that those who follow the path of the Creator are poor, sick, despicable, impolite, or crass, stupid, and hypocritical. It seems to him that those who do not follow the path of the Creator are successful, healthy, peaceful, wise, kind-hearted, nice, and confident. When providence awakens in a person such a feeling, he prefers to run away from the thoughts that his suffering comes to him from the Creator. And that leads him to lose faith that the Creator even watches over the created beings. And he believes that everything that comes to him is only from fate and nature.
1: Yes, a very relevant article to us. These are the states that we're precisely going through before revelation, double concealment and single concealment. So let's work now on questions. I'm not certain we'll get answers, but at least you can awaken questions. And remember, this article always awakens many questions because it's very close to the states we're going through. So here too, and also on the World Kli, in the Avud system, please start with questions, please.
4: טוב, אני קודם כל רוצה להגיד תודה שהצלחתם לעורר בעצבים, כי הטבע שלי...
2: First, I want to thank you for making me angry, because my nature is not to research. It's very difficult for me. And the language too is unclear. And in both, it was written to feel. In both single concealment and double concealment, the person has to feel. Now, I understand that a person who feels the Creator feels him. Seems to me like it's already attainment. So what does it mean to feel?
1: Look, a person is a creature of feeling. So, of course, it seems just like something's in our intellect. Our intellect just processes the feeling, but first you feel. So maybe in this angle, try, there's none else besides him, and there's good that does good. Yes, it's two discernments. So let's say when we talk about there's a state where you do feel that there's none else besides him, that there's one force that's operating, like the friends talked here in the focus group, that in the 10, you identify that a friend, I mean, you identify that behind the friend, it's the Creator. You somewhat be able to scrutinize that in your mind, but you can't justify the friend, meaning you don't think that the Creator is the good that does good, that this force is operating for your benefit. Because if you identify that there's none else besides him and that he's good that does good, that's revelation. But if you identify that there's none else besides him, that there's just one force, then you can't say, they can say that it's concealment. It's single concealment, where you can't yet justify the Creator, but you still attribute everything to him. Of course, on our level, below the barrier we're talking. But it's always feeling. And about what you said about the text, it's really, we really recommend to everyone to we'll send this to get these articles, and certainly whoever is a beginner, I don't know, maybe even 10 years on the path, it's a must to read the articles that Rav processed. That's why he did it. So that a person will first grasp the essence of the matter in the article, because it's really not simple to penetrate through texts that Bala Sulam writes, especially if you don't speak the language, and even if you do speak the language, it's really difficult. So it's good to do this. Rav even used the word a bridge. It's like you read right now this article, you understood more or less, because it's much easier to understand what Rav wrote, and then you read the source, where you can awaken more light, reforming light, because you don't quite understand altogether. But the understanding is also very important. That's why it's important to read these processed articles.
2: I would only add that language doesn't make it any easier, the fact that you speak the language. Bala Sulam is not regular Hebrew. I think everyone who speaks the language understands it. Maybe a small addition. I've explained in the lesson what is faith in the Creator. Faith in the Creator is to feel the Creator. He was aiming for a Shamati article. We want to hear our friends in Vienna. There's a gathering there. So, Vienna, please.
5: Доброе утро. Мы собрались вместе, чтобы объединяться на подготовку на конгресс, который стоит в конце октября.
1: We gathered together to start our preparation for the Congress that will take place at the end of October. Our question, the article of Baal HaSulam, from it, it turns out that the friends that we have tried to justify the Creator but didn't succeed, the Creator wasn't revealed to them, and they left the path. How can we in our common group support all the friends so that they continue to be on the path and manage and succeed to see his face in all that's happening?
2: Right. So, to justify the Creator, we need avut, mutual responsibility between us in the ten. Without mutual responsibility, we cannot justify the Creator. A person alone cannot do it. From where would he get the strength? Justifying the Creator means you are in equivalence of form with Him. You understand that there is none else besides Him, there is only one force that operates, and that force is good in doing good. This is called justifying. That state is possible only in revelation. Revelation is possible only when you reach equivalence of form, and equivalence of form is reachable only when you have mutual responsibility, when more and more friends support this idea, support you, cover your ego, and you actually becomes confident and you don't need to worry about yourself. So this is the situation.
1: Towards the end of his explanation, Rav talked about a person has to reach this decision, this tipping state. He talked about this war, that a person has to battle this state, and what state, what stands to our on our behalf to deal with this state. And Rav explained, it's the environment, actually. There are no other means. The Rav, our teacher, the writings, and today we did work with the writings, with an article of Baal HaSulam, and it doesn't even matter if it's easy, if it's hard, if it's annoying or delightful. If I love it or not, the effort, this labor, draws what we call the reforming light. We're here to do work, not to enjoy or not enjoy. And the friends. I don't know what you mean, that the friends will succeed or not succeed, but the friends are actually the means that push a person and build an environment, protection from all these individual states. Because we see that here, the dealing, what he's dealing with is between a person and the Creator. We see a person cannot deal with it. And he has the lack of ability to justify the Creator. Time after time, he falls into concealment, whether single or double, depending on his state. And the only thing that can help him when he falls to those states of concealment is the environment. It's the friends, it's the framework, it's the regular study, it's the role he has in dissemination, it's the preparation for the Congress. These are the things that kind of put him on that rail towards advancement without the connection of his personal feeling that changes in him all the time. Hungarian Polish.
6: Good morning, thank you. The question is, what is the root cause of the double concealment, if I may ask? Thank you.
2: What is the root that causes
6: the double concealment? By what is the cause of the double concealment?
2: What is the cause of double concealment? The cause is, as we learned in the study of the Ten Sefirot, it's shame. Shame, we have to correct the shame. We cannot accept, receive revelation directly, because then we will feel the lack of equivalence of form. We will feel not free. And we heard many times that shame, the sensation of shame is the real hell. A person feels burned because of the lack of equivalence of form when he discovers how the Creator cares about him and how opposite he is, and only he wants to use the Creator, and that feeling is intolerable, as Kabbalists write. So we have to cover it by concealment, and the Creator does it. He conceals himself so that there will not be the shattering also. So we, from below, when we awaken from below, when we acquire a screen, we cover our ego by ourselves from the Creator, then we are seemingly worthy of revelation. Why? Because I'm covering my ego. So instead of the Creator covering the ego, through concealment, I cover it through the screen. And this way, I can reveal the Creator. The process is mandatory, the concealment.
7: Вітаю, шановні викладачі. Таке запитання.
1: Hello to the hosts.
7: Щодо одинарного приховання написано. І увесь день ходить вона, не маючи душевного спокою.
1: About the single concealment, it's written that he walks all day without satisfaction, and in this manner a person does not see the good face of the Creator. But in the end it's written that he doesn't get strengthened in his faith that the Creator spent this concealment for him and all these, and it's considered that he sees the posterior of the Creator. So in that state a person already sees that it's the Creator?
2: So what's the question?
1: So in that state, does a person see that it's the Creator already?
2: Does a person see that it's the Creator?
1: Does he see it, or does he feel or believe it?
2: We don't really understand the question. Vlad, can you repeat only the question?
7: Людина в стані одинарного приховання, вона вже бачить, що це творець спричинює ці стани, чи вона лише
1: in single concealment, a person sees, does he see or feel that the Creator is spinning everything to him? Does he see it or does he believe it?
2: In a single concealment, does a person see that the Creator is controlling everything or does he believe it?
1: Yes, does someone want to answer? Here. Gumnik, please.
2: He writes it explicitly at the end of this part, he does not fail in saying that all this came to him from blind faith and nature without any calculation, but he grows stronger in believing that the Creator did all this to him by his providence. So as you said, there's work we need to do here to grow stronger in faith.
1: I would add from Rav's words, Rav asks towards the end of his explanation in the lesson, what is faith? What is faith? And then he answers, Rav answers, the feeling of oneself that the Creator opens for a person himself. And then a person is already connected to the root of the good that does good. It's not that he's receiving from him good and receive from him bad, but by trying to constantly justify the Creator for bringing the good. And in that, not that he wants to feel himself as good, but he wants to start to feel that he doesn't want to slander the Creator. He wants to love him, and the bad feeling just disturbs him. The whole explanation, Rav disconnected between the feeling of good and bad that a person feels and the desire of a person to justify the Creator. Not necessarily the success, but the efforts a person makes to justify the Creator. So even if the Creator is still concealed, he already knows that it's... Even if he still is concealed, a person knows that the Creator is the one who's spinning these deeds upon him. And he understands that he's not justifying him, but he really wants to justify him. There are many layers within this feeling. It's not some one-time thing of good or bad, but rather he's already looking for the connection with the Creator.
2: Right. Here we need to say that these states of double concealment and single concealment, you can attribute them to below the barrier and after the barrier. So your question is complicated because a person who has passed the barrier and is in double concealment or single concealment is different from a person being before he crosses the barrier, but both states pertain to it. It's better for us to relate to it as before the barrier, and then a person believes. It even says that he prays to the Creator. It means he recognizes that the Creator is the one force, there's none else besides him, but he doesn't feel that he is good and does good.
1: Not yet capable of justifying. Yes.
2: Right.
1: I think Rav explained it in the lesson that already phase one felt pleasure fold, but she also felt that there's a giver and she wants to be like him in equivalence with him. And it's from this, there's this duality. And therefore it can't be. And he also asked the question, why can't the Creator be revealed through suffering? Revelation through suffering. He said, such a thing can't be because the Creator gives pleasure. Hence, the revelation of the Creator must be pleasure. It cannot be that you're being tormented and you have a revelation of the Creator from that. And there he said, don't correlate it to the Creator, correlate it to yourself. Your relations towards the Creator are not yet corrected, not in equivalence of form, and that's the reason there's suffering. Meaning as long as there's suffering, for sure there's no revelation, it can't be. And if there's already equivalence of form, then from the equivalence of form, one can reveal what pleasure is and also what is even to do good to the Creator with that pleasure. Meaning the whole matter starts from that root. Phase one and how it relates to the Creator, which is already considered the revelation of the beginning of phase two.
2: Right. It's a good way to measure. How do I know that the Creator is revealed? You will know it if you don't feel suffering. That's the yardstick. Because in revelation, it's impossible that you feel him as bad.
8: Selam öğretmenlerim. Makalede kişi ilahi takdire inanmaya başlayıp eylemlerini ıslah ettikçe acımasızca geriye savrulur yazıyor. 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
2: It's written in the article that a person who begins to feel, to believe in his guidance gets a push back and providence corrects his actions, pushes him back. So when a person comes to that state, how can he overcome it and reconnect to the tenant, to the Creator, without falling again into negative states?
3: אני חושב שבלי ליפול, כמו שאמרת, אין כזה דבר. הרב דיבר על זה
2: שאנחנו... I don't think there is such a thing as without falling. I've said that we are constantly in existence and entries. We are in a constant process. He says this, it depends on us how much we yearn throughout the day. This is called entries and exits, to justify the Creator with everything that happens to us, no matter what state we're in, to try to remember that He is the one who does everything that is me and in me, until the more connected we are to the one unique and unified root, that there is none else besides Him. This is called working on deciding. This matter of deciding was chief, was principal. Rob emphasized it. So how can we do it without falling into negativity or negative states? We're not looking for negative states. We're looking to bestow upon the Creator in order to give Him contentment. Along the way, we go through all kinds of states, entries and exits. Departure of the light makes the vessel suitable for its task. And as Gilad said now, everything begins from the four phases of direct light. First restriction, shame. There are many depths in this process depending on the level we want to talk, we want to speak at. But a person who wants to accelerate the interchanging of these exits and entries depends on a person, on how connected he is to his environment, to his ten, on how much he searches to see the friends as great and receive from them inspiration. And then despite the personal states he's going through, whether whatever they are, They could be not positive or in any stage. He gets the strength to advance above these states. Yesterday we heard from Rav in the lesson that a person does not change his deficiencies but rises above them. We have to build a higher level than the personal states of suffering, of bitter and sweet. Until we build this level, we won't be able to rise above those states. And then we'll be dependent on the states. I get pleasure, I'm drawn. I get pain, I'm pushed away. We want to rise above it to truth and falsehood. Latin 7.
9: Kenny. Ya, buenas noches. Partiendo
1: del creador,
9: es el bien que hace el bien. ¿Cuál es la ventaja?
1: If the creator is the good that does good.
9: De doble ocultación. ¿Cómo este estado ayuda al desarrollo? ¿Cómo podemos usar
1: then,
9: este estado para acercarnos al creador?
1: What does the state of double concealment exist for? How does it help us develop? And how can we use the state of double concealment in order to come closer to the creator? And how can the ten help a friend who's in double concealment?
2: This is why we have double concealment. In a state of double concealment, it's only a slogan. The question is how to discover that he is good and does good. In double concealment, you barely see that there's not else besides him. There's a root, as Rav explained. He said that when you open a book, you can awaken a record that yes, you suddenly remember that there's none else besides him. But in double concealment, you are disconnected and you think that there's blind nature which controls you and all of reality. Why do we need such states? Correction. Because we need to correct. And we also need to end. That's also correction. So we would like you to send us, send Dudi, if this form of lesson is suitable, we want to know it. We don't know what it feels like in the world, Kli, but it seems to us like working on texts is very important because during the day, at noon, a person cannot disconnect from life and just process a text by himself. So maybe during the lesson, during part of the lesson, this is what we will do. Song, please. Board, yeah, right to board world, Klee.

0: שלום חברים, בחלק הראשון של השיעור נלמד.
1: Hello friends, in the first part of the lesson, we will learn from a recorded lesson from the 12th of May 2004. The lesson is based on Baal HaSulam's article, The Concealment and Disclosure of the Face of the Creator, Part 1.
0: אנחנו נקרא יחד את המאמר בעשירית.
1: We will read the article together in the 10. We have 10 minutes for that.
0: אסתר וגילוי פנים של השם יתברך א'
1: Concealment and Disclosure of the Face of the Creator, Part 1.
0: אסתר א'
1: First concealment, depiction. His face is not revealed. That is, the Creator does not behave towards a person according to his name, the good who does good. Rather, it is to the contrary. One is afflicted by him, or suffers from poor income, and many people wish to collect their debts from him and make his life bitter. His whole day is filled with troubles and worries, or one suffers from poor health and disrespect from people. Every plan he begins, he fails to complete. And he is constantly dissatisfied. In this manner, of course one does not see the Creator's good face. That is, if he believes that the Creator is the one who does these things to him, either as a punishment for transgressions he committed, or to reward him in the end. This follows the verse, quote, "Whom the Lord loves, he rebukes," unquote. And also, quote, "The righteous begin with suffering, since the Creator wishes to eventually impart them great tranquility," unquote. Yet, one does not fail in saying that all this came to him by blind fate and by nature, without any reason or consideration, God forbid. Rather, one strengthens in believing that the Creator, with his guidance, caused him all these. This is nonetheless considered seeing the Creator's back. Second concealment. The second concealment, which the books refer to as concealment within concealment, means that one cannot see even the Creator's back. Instead, one says that the Creator has left him and does not watch over him. He ascribes all the sufferings he feels to blind fate and to nature, since the ways of providence become so complicated in his eyes as to lead him to denial. This means that one prays and gives charity over one's troubles, but is not answered whatsoever. And precisely when he stops praying for his troubles, then he is answered. Whenever he strengthens in believing in providence and makes his deeds good, luck turns its back to him and he mercilessly falls back. And when he denies, God forbid, and begins to worsen his ways, he becomes very successful and is greatly relieved. He does not find his sustenance in proper manners, but through deceit of people or desecration of the Shabbat, or all of his acquaintances who observe Torah and commandments suffer poverty, illness, and are despicable in the eyes of people. These observers of commandments seem impolite to him, innately brainless, and so hypocritical that he cannot bear to be among them for even a minute. Conversely, all his wicked acquaintances who mock his faith are very successful well-to-do and healthy. They know no sickness. They are clever, virtuous, and good-tempered. They are carefree, confident, and tranquil all day, every day.
0: When
1: providence arranges things in this manner for a person, it is called concealment within concealment. This is because then one collapses under one's weight, God forbid, and cannot continue to strengthen the belief that his pains come to him from the Creator for some hidden reason. Finally, he fails, becomes a heretic, and says that the Creator does not watch over his creations whatsoever. And all that transpires by blind fate and nature. This is not seeing even the back. A depiction of the disclosure of the face. One's request to become stronger in believing in his guidance over the world during the concealment brings one to contemplate the books, the Torah, and to draw from there the illumination and understanding of how to strengthen his faith in the Creator's guidance. These illuminations and observations that one receives through the Torah are called the Torah as a spice. When they accumulate to a certain amount, the Creator has mercy on him and pours upon him the Spirit from above. That is the higher abundance. But once he has completely discovered the spice, the light of Torah that one inhales into one's body, through strengthening in faith in the Creator, one becomes worthy of guidance with his face revealed. This means that the Creator behaves with him as is fitting to the Creator's name, the good who does good. His name shows us that he is good and does good to all his creations in all the forms of benefit, sufficient for every kind of receiver in the whole of Israel. For certainly, the delight and pleasure of one is not like the delight and pleasure of another. For example, one who engages in wisdom will not enjoy honor and wealth, and one who does not engage in wisdom will not enjoy great attainments and innovations in the wisdom. Thus, the Creator gives wealth and honor to one, and wondrous attainments in the wisdom to another. Thus, he receives abundant good and great tranquility from the Creator, and is always satisfied, since he obtains his livelihood with ease and to the fullest, never knows trouble or pleasure, knows no illness, is highly respected by people, easily completes any plan that comes to his mind, and succeeds wherever he turns. And when he needs something, he prays and is immediately answered, as the Creator always answers anything that he demands of him. And not a single prayer is denied. When one strengthens in good deeds, his success substantially increases, and when he is negligent, his success proportionally decreases. All of his acquaintances are decent, well-to-do, healthy, highly respected in the eyes of people, and have no worries at all. They are at peace all day and every day. They are smart, truthful, and so calmly that he feels blessed and delighted to be among them. Conversely, all of his acquaintances who do not follow the path of Torah are of poor livelihood, troubled by heavy debts, and do not have even a single moment's rest. They are sick, in pain, and despised by people. They seem to him mindless, ill-mannered, wicked and cruel towards people, deceitful, and such sycophants that it is intolerable to be among them.
2: All the parts that are in us, every part. There's a single concealment in it, and a concealment within a concealment, and also a revelation of the face. They are within us, we just need to attain it. Only to help one another to go according to Baba Sulam now, like that, and to grasp precisely that upper thing, what is the revelation of the face, and to be there.
1: Yes, the article is short but powerful. There is a demand here, I suppose, a demand for the upper force. How we want him to be revealed in each and every state, in the ten, every state of the person. All this concealment only builds within us this lack.
3: Yes,
2: in the part of the depiction of the revelation of faith, he says that the Creator comes during the time of the concealment. So how can we request during the time of the concealment, how can we reach a state where the person comes out of this state where he thinks that the Creator has left him and doesn't look over him and looks at his worst side?
1: Yes, in the double concealment as well. I feel that I'm under concealment. There is a Creator, as and he's concealed from me, and we work on faith above reason.
2: Yes, this is the picture of the state where a person gets influence from the upper light and sees where he is.

0: all that anything comes from the Creator. He feels that the Creator has abandoned him and that he pays no attention to him, and he attributes his suffering to fate and blind nature. In parentheses, and because he perceives the Creator's attitude toward him as very confusing, he loses faith.
1: Here I would also add, because we see within this description by Baal HaSulam, it's shortened, it's not exactly Baal HaSulam, it's been edited, meaning the person does not feel even the back side of the Creator, meaning he's completely disconnected, yes? But does he feel that he doesn't even feel the posterior of the Creator? No, he doesn't feel that. If he did feel the Creator's back side, the posterior, then it would have been written different here. It would have said, meaning the posterior of the Creator, that's feeling the negation from him, of him, because the Creator is the good who does good. And if a person feels the good who does good and ties that to the Creator, it means that he knows the face, the anterior. And in the face also, you have revealed face and unrevealed face, but even undisclosed, but even the face which isn't disclosed, still this is a feeling that there is something good that comes to me from the Creator, from this upper force, that I have this connection to him, that he turns towards me, that's how he relates to me. And in states prior to the barrier too, we sometimes are rewarded with that sensation. However, when a person feels that he is in suffering, the sensation of suffering can also be such that he feels that the suffering comes to him from the Creator. But then it means that he feels the Creator through the posterior, meaning not according to the proper way in which the Creator relates to him as the good who does good, but rather through the posterior. What does it mean, posterior? You have the Creator from whom, from his face, good things emerge, and from his back, bad things emerge. Is he two-faced like that? No. We can say that front and back, that we create those in our perception, our sensation of the Creator. When I'm in equivalence of form with him, when I understand him, when I read him correctly, that means that he and I are face to face. He's in bestowal and I'm in bestowal. And then, when we have the same face of bestowal towards one another, then I begin to feel, accordingly, the actual good intention he had towards me. And then, we certainly say that he shines to me through his face. However, if I feel suffering, and I feel that the suffering comes from him, it means that I'm not exactly facing towards him, with my face towards him. My attitude towards him is not exactly according to equivalence of form. It means that I'm not in vessels of bestowal. If I were in vessels of bestowal above my will to receive, I would never have felt anything negative coming from him, ever. And therefore, we say that the Creator is always with his face towards me, facing me. It's only I who am now in a state of posterior towards him, not in bestowal, but rather in reception. However, because we're talking about the person from the person's perspective, we're not saying how a person is changing in terms of his face, meaning bestowal, equivalence of form with the Creator, or his posterior, not equivalent, or rather disparity of form with the Creator, and through that he feels either good or bad. Rather, the person always looks at the reality that comes to him, and then he determines that the Creator is good to him or bad to him. He doesn't attribute this to how he himself is in front or back towards the Creator, but he says,

0: that the Creator is acting towards him through the good side or the bad side. Let's continue. So, double concealment, meaning that he doesn't feel at all that anything comes from the Creator. He feels that the Creator has abandoned him, does not pay any attention to him, and his suffering he attributes to fate and blind nature. And because he feels that the way the Creator relates to him is very confused, he loses faith. Meaning, suffering comes to such big states, significant states, that they confuse the person. He loses connection with the Creator altogether. And then he attributes his state, he hinges it on nature and chance. Nature, meaning anything other than the Creator, because there is none else besides him. The Creator is the root of everything. But if that root vanishes, then instead of that root, we begin to see the whole of reality different to how he created it. Everything except for him is nature. And other than him, there are 1,001 factors that might appear to me as causes for my states. Why do suffering conceal the Creator? Why does suffering conceal the Creator? And pleasure can also conceal the Creator and might not conceal the Creator. From the side of the Creator or from the side of the created being does this concealment come? From which? We have a law which stems from the existence of the first phase of the four phases of direct light. In the vessel, pleasure is revealed, and within the pleasure, the root of the pleasure is revealed, the aspect, the discernment of the root. It's revealed from phase four, and we say that phase one, other than feeling pleasure, the light feeling it, it also began to feel the discernment of the shorish, the root, the higher discernment. It began to feel who it is filling her, right? The landlord. Meaning, the Creator is revealed within the pleasure as the source of said pleasure. And then, from that, the vessel, the will to receive, begins to run after the emanator, after the root. This is already imprinted in us, that the will to receive that feels the root as more exalted, more important, sees more pleasure in it, sees higher, greater things in that, and begins to yearn for the root. So much so that resembling the root, being connected to it, is a pleasure greater than the pleasure that fills the will to receive, the raw will to receive itself. And if, let's say, we have the second discernment, the second phase, where the vessel wants to be like the Creator, and from that, it felt that the Creator fills her as the source of all pleasures. But let's say now that I'm receiving pleasure from the landlord, and I feel the landlord himself, or the host. If I now begin to feel that the pleasures are lessened, diminished, vanishing, do I begin accordingly to also pay less attention to the host? And accordingly, to the extent that the pleasures gradually vanish from my sensation, then the image of the host as the good who does good, as the ruler, as the great high one, does it also vanish from me? Or perhaps by some effort, I can stay, even if the pleasures vanish, with the recognition of the good of the host, and to say, I am not willing to part from the host. I want the discernment of the root to remain in me forever. And the pleasures can be felt by me or not felt, or even when they're not felt, we feel suffering instead. This, I'm willing to do that. I'm maybe even interested in it being like that, so that I can examine myself to check that I'm not dependent on pleasures. Let them vanish. Let it be the opposite towards my will to receive. Is that possible? Or you could ask differently, is it possible for the created being to want it to be so? Is it possible for us to receive such powers which make us absolutely independent of the feeling in the will to receive, but rather the image of the host, the image of the Creator will fill us instead of the pleasures with power and pleasure which is much greater than that of the previous delights and pleasures? And then, after I'm completely independent of the sensation of pleasure or suffering, which for me it's the same thing, it means that I put to death my will to receive, as though it isn't there. I've acquired the quality of Bina, faith, overcoming, upper overcoming, above the will to receive. After that, I can go back and say, I am ready to play with my will to receive towards minus pleasures, towards plus pleasures. It doesn't matter how, but only ever for the sake of the host. What does he want? He wants me to be delighted? I'll be delighted. He wants me to be independent of pleasures? There won't, for there not to be pleasures? Okay, fine. No pleasures. I begin to be free, like him, and to see creation as it is written, everything that the host created, he created for me. In order to take all of this creation that he created, all of the will to receive, all of reality, and make of it everything only for the purpose of resembling him, meaning to bestow upon him, to bestow upon him. So far he told us about a person who is in a state of double concealment. If he is in double concealment, what does it mean, double concealment? So all the people on earth can say that they're also in double concealment? No. This is a person who was in some state of revelation and certain feelings of development. And after already having various records, all sorts of things were already recorded in him from his different inspirations and impressions of the Creator, then he's thrown into various states, where one of these states is double concealment. True, in that state, he's been emptied out completely of the sensation of the Creator. True, he does not feel the source. He only feels the suffering. But if he now takes the book or listens to some source or receives some kind of reminder in his mind, suddenly some thought will pop up regarding his state, then he will be able to correctly decipher his state and to understand that he was in double concealment. As soon as he begins discerning that, it will no longer be concealment. Rather, he will know what he was in, because records have been revealed in him from several states that he was in before, not in double concealment. Then he enters double concealment, he's unconscious, and now he comes back to life, so to speak. So he understands what he's coming back to, and through that he determines that he was previously unconscious. All right, well, let's see the description as it goes on here. What happens to a person who's begun feeling the state of double concealment? Again, a person who goes from revelation or normal concealment to double concealment. Description. When he prays over his troubles and performs good deeds, meaning he knows that he's about to do good deeds and he prays, and he wants in some way, either internal or external, to improve his situation, meaning he knows in some way he heard, he remembers, or was reminded that you should perform some good deeds, they will bring you to some good reaction, response. Yes, because you feel troubles. So by that, maybe you can be saved from the trouble. Then he does not receive any answer. Maybe even the opposite. He does good things, and he sees negative outcomes. When he stops praying for his troubles, he receives an answer. Meaning, it goes opposite. He stops connecting through repentance, by repentance, I mean, returning to connection with the Creator. He leaves the study, he leaves the friends, he parts from the society, all sorts of things which seemingly are necessary for his advancement. When he leaves them, he sees himself as becoming successful. When he overcomes himself and believes in upper providence and corrects his deeds, meaning he wants in every situation with all his might to enter the society, and whatever is within your power to do, you must do. Then success turns its back to him, and he's repelled with no mercy. Meaning we see here from the Creator a very directed attitude towards the person, according to a completely different formula, where a person tries to come close, and the Creator seems to reject him in proportion to how much he's trying to get close. When he stops believing and performs bad actions, only then does he see success and tranquility. His money he gains not by an honest path, but only through deceit. It seems to him that those who follow the path of the Creator are poor, sick, despised, uncultured, stupid, and hypocritical. This is what a person feels. We see that. A person who, let's say, leaves the society. I remember we had someone who lives in Bet Shemesh, that's how he began feeling towards the end of his path with us. Yes, you, him. You remember who I'm talking about. Right. Meaning, what can I do next to these people? I was with them a little bit. They're not great. They're not high. They're not honored. They're not especially cultured. They're not men of philosophy, science, and culture. And who are they even in terms of their profession, their achievements in life? They're not, they have no, they don't excel in anything that humanity usually respects. And so that's how he begins to measure his environment. It seems to him that those who follow the path of the Creator are poor, sick, despised, uncultured, stupid, and hypocritical. We feel that on ourselves, and we feel that on people who pass through us here and claim that. It seems to him that those who do not follow the path of the Creator are successful, healthy, peaceful, wise, good of heart, congenial, and secure in themselves. You could say that each and every person, before he crosses the barrier, is always in part in his state, is also in double concealment, and he can awaken in himself that feeling and to understand that that thing exists. And when the upper providence awakens in a person this feeling, he prefers to flee from the thoughts and from the thought that his suffering comes to him from the Creator, and that brings him to lose faith. What does it mean to lose faith? That the Creator even watches over the created beings. This means that he stops believing. Faith is the sensation of the Creator, the feeling of the Creator as the leader in terms of my personal state and the whole of reality. That is called faith. He tells us that in an article in Shamati, that faith is the sensation of the Creator. It's article 5 or 6, I don't recall. So, here, the person completely stops his faith, meaning he stops feeling that the Creator watches over the created beings. And he believes that everything that comes to him comes only by fate and nature, meaning other than the Creator. This is called fate or nature. Any questions about this? Go ahead. This is the description of the state of double concealment. I can't see the entire hall. It's a shame. Oh, it's better. I don't see hands. Yes, Gilad, I see that he... Yes, please.
1: Can you hear the question?
0: Yes.
1: The question is this. It seems that the double concealment is a very high state, which gives a person an opportunity, despite all the resistance, to nevertheless cling to the Creator.
0: No. First of all, I'd like to repeat the question. The state of double concealment is a very high state, which helps to return back to feeling the Creator at every opportunity. No, that is not true. It's double concealment. Single concealment, this is called the face, the interior. Again, I started with this explanation, but perhaps I didn't exactly provide accurate discernments. Panim, anterior or face, that is called good. When I feel the host and I feel good coming from him. Single concealment, that means that I believe in the host. If I don't see him exactly, I only know that he exists. And I feel that from me, from him, rather, come all sorts of confusions. But these confusions I also attribute to him. My vessel is not corrected. I cannot feel that I'm in good connection, that I'm in connection with him and that I receive every abundance from him. I don't have a screen over my desires. I don't have the intention to bestow over all of my desires for enjoyment. And then, on the one hand, I feel that the Creator governs the whole of reality, and on the other, this is called normal concealment. Still, I don't see providence in a clear way. But I do have the understanding that it comes from him. And that is called normal concealment. We could, throughout the day, let's say, to be in all sorts of states, incidents which aren't so pleasant, and nonetheless think that in those states we are still being watched over by the Creator, meaning that he has various plans for us. He wants me to be detached from my will to receive, so he sends me various disturbances by which I rise above my will to receive. I don't want to be dependent on them, and so on.
2: Esther Ragil,
0: meaning normal concealment means that I don't detach myself in terms of thought and feeling, thought that there is a host and that some suffering comes to me from him. I could say that the suffering is caused by me being or lacking corrections. And another time I can say that, no, this suffering comes from the host in order to confuse me and correct me. He has some good intention in that. But if I, despite it all, am not detached from the Creator, at least in thought, it's a sign that I think positively of him. It's a sign that I'm nonetheless justifying him. Not for my feeling. My feeling is not good. I can't say that I'm receiving pleasure from him. But I'm saying I receive bad things from him because through that he wants to raise me. Or I could say that good things come from him, but these things appear bad to me because I am in disparity of form from him. So a good thing that comes from him is felt by me as the opposite is bad. And all of this is called regular, normal concealment. When I stop thinking about the Creator altogether, when feeling bad. Let's say I was in normal concealment and I would say, yes, the Creator is sending me various troubles, all sorts of problems to educate me, to make me wiser, smarter, stronger. But if the trouble grows and I enter a state where I forget about the Creator, these troubles conquer me. Then it is called double concealment. Meaning, there's zero, and from zero to minus one, that's in the feeling of the troubles, that's normal concealment, and minus two is double concealment. Now, what determines that this is normal concealment or double concealment? The magnitude of the troubles.
1: there is a certain level within a person at which he is willing to endure the suffering and within it say, this comes to me because I am not in equivalence of form with the Creator, because the Creator is good and does good, but also wants to bring me to this state where I'll be good and do good, and so on. That is, in some way, he justifies not his state, but the Creator. So this is still called normal concealment. If he is completely immersed in suffering so great that it does not let him remain connected with any cause for this suffering, he cannot justify the Creator in any way. And then his connection with the Creator disappears. And then everything depends on chance, fate, nature, the environment. Yes, Itzik.
0: This is, the person enters double concealment only when the troubles grow, or can it be also through pleasures?
1: Can we reach double concealment by going from minus one to minus two? Or can we, say, enter double concealment by going from plus one to plus two? What does this mean? Double concealment means that I will not feel the Creator at all, but will attribute it to fate. Or concealment, and then it does not matter whether it comes from great pleasures or from great suffering. In other words, we have this state in the vessel where the vessel, say in phase one of the four phases of direct light, senses itself enjoying, either more or less, or even suffering. That is, it feels the fulfillment, and the vessel also feels the root phase within phase one. It feels the root, the emanator, the one who fills it. And then we need to consider the relationship between them with respect to the vessel. In other words, to what extent the filling or lack of filling affects whether I pay attention to the host or do not pay attention, or even to the point where he disappears from me and I'm entirely immersed in the vessel's sensation. So this relationship between the vessel, how full it is and how empty it is, and the host, how much he is felt in me and how much he is not felt in me, indicates the person's level, what level I am at. Certainly, both suffering and pleasures that exceed the particular sensation of the host that I currently have disconnect me from the host. I see $1,000,000, I forget about the Creator and steal. Or I'm in the opposite situation, I lost $1,000,000, I forgot about the Creator, and I cry that there's nothing in this world for me except this loss. In other words, doctors and physiologists also say that within the body, there is no difference between a person crying and a person laughing. The functionality of the body is the same. So we're speaking about absolute value. You know what absolute value means in mathematics, without taking into account whether it's positive or negative. We're speaking about the intensity of the impression, how great the impression in the desire to receive is. Whether positive or negative, it does not matter, which disconnects me from the host. This impression dominates me, controls me. Another question. I think it's a view.
0: When a person is in double concealment, what transitions him to single concealment? And when he's in single concealment, what transitions him to double concealment? Where's the crossing point between those states?
1: When a person is in double concealment, how can he move to single concealment? Through what? And when he's in single concealment, into double concealment as well. This already pertains to the upper governance and provenance. We're speaking only about what we go through and how we are impressed by what is in us. Within us, as a vessel that was created, there are two concepts and nothing else: the filling and the one who fills. There is nothing else. This is what we're talking about. We can also discuss the filling separately, for instance, and we can also discuss the Creator separately as the root from whom it comes, who fills, and the relationship between them. The measure of a person's correction is how independent he is of the filling. And not only independent of the filling, initially becoming independent of the filling is called acquiring Galgalta Ve'enayim, vessels of bestowal, an intention to bestow. And afterward, he even uses his filling, whether negative or even positive, which is very difficult. He uses that in order to bestow. Here, maybe we can say a little bit about the degree of difficulty involved in receiving immense, infinite pleasures while maintaining an intention to bestow. Why are we capable of enduring the greatest suffering, like the suffering of Job? It is said that such a thing was never created because it's impossible to emerge from suffering so great when the vessel is completely, completely empty, like the abyss of the world of Ein Sof after the restriction, but with the feeling that it lacks this feeling. In the world of Ein Sof, this was not the case. After all, restriction was not, it came from wholeness, it came from wanting to come closer, to resemble the Creator. So the question is as follows. To work in order to bestow, when the vessel is completely empty and feels endless suffering, or to work in order to bestow, when the vessel is completely filled with infinite pleasures and is willing to turn them too into bestowal. Where is the greater work? We'll go through this article, and maybe from it we will understand why the highest degrees of working in order to bestow, meaning devotion, true devotion, why do they come from the greatest possible pleasures? In a word, if we do not get to it, I will say what, where the key lies. Our problem is that we were not created with a desire to escape suffering. We were created as a desire to enjoy pleasures. That is, from the outset, the desire is to enjoy. And the absence of pleasure is already felt in us as suffering. Therefore, The true work in order to bestow is done from within pleasures. And again, why is there such a question at all? It's because on the path to correction, we detach ourselves completely from either pleasures or suffering. And then this question seemingly arises. Maybe I'll go into suffering, and despite it, I'll elevate myself to the degree of bestowal, where I think about the Creator and nevertheless adhere to Him. I can do that, but that's only halfway. It's only a sign of the correction of the vessels. But I have nothing to give and nothing to bestow. And indeed, my desire to receive is then not functioning as a desire to receive. All right, let us proceed. Let us continue with single concealment, normal concealment. The Creator is concealed. What does this mean? He is not revealed as the absolute good. The Creator means good. We have no other attainment of Him. He is good, He bestows goodness and governs the world with His goodness. But the measure of His goodness that is revealed, what we know about Him, we call good and does good, good and doing good. Only of this can we say that it is the Creator. The name Creator means good and doing good. There is no other definition. So He is not revealed as the absolute good, but as the cause of suffering. However, He is revealed as the cause of suffering. Can such a thing actually be or not? If this is the Creator, if He is revealed as the source of suffering, certainly it's not the Creator, because this cannot be. He is good that does good. Instead, there is something in between that distorts my correct perception of Him, because if it comes from Him, it needs to be good. If it's felt in me as bad, I nevertheless feel that it comes from Him. Something's distorting it. Something's corrupting it. Who can corrupt it if there is only He and I? So I'm still corrupted in my qualities, such that what comes from Him is felt in me as bad. Well, we know that, say, a child is sick, and his mother comes and wants to give him medicine. Real medicine is always bitter. Nowadays, in our world of falsehood, we manage to make tasty medicines. But in truth, medicine is always unpleasant to the taste. And the child thinks that his mother is really bad, that she's giving him something bad. He cries, he hits her back, he doesn't want to take the medicine. It's hard for him to believe that his mother has a good intention toward him, because he lacks an understanding of his mother. This is called the Creator is not revealed as the absolute good. Mother is not so good. Sometimes she can be bad, but as the cause of suffering. That is, I have no choice. I think about the Creator through my vessels, through what is revealed in them from Him. This means that a person sees the opposite side, the Creator's posterior side, because the person sees that he receives suffering from the Creator, from Him. He sees that he receives suffering from Him. But nevertheless, he believes that everything comes to him neither through blind fate nor from nature, but that it is the Creator who relates to him this way. Why does the Creator relate to him this way? Either it comes as punishment for his actions. We need to understand what punishment is. Certainly, there's no such thing as in our relationship with our Creator. Punishments exist only in our world, and these punishments never correct anything. We see this because the past cannot be corrected. If in the past, when I was in a different spiritual state, I performed some action because I was corrupted, and now I'm willing to correct the previous state, it means that becoming corrected. And that previous state, although evil being revealed to me, suffering being revealed to me, and now precisely because of this I understand and correct it, through this, the previous state now becomes corrected. However, what could punishment be? If I correct myself, then I have corrected myself. Punishment can only be help from above. If I have done something bad, and I do not see that it is bad, then as help from above, I might be given an even worse feeling within that same bad thing, and then I feel that I'm in something bad and correct it. So is this called punishment? This is called help. This is called correction. That is, nothing can come to us from above except corrections, which, because of our uncorrected state, they are felt as punishments. So, the person thinks that it comes to him as punishment for his actions. Because if he was uncorrected to begin with, then he also interprets the things that now come from the Creator as punishment, as additional evil. And through this, he might move from normal concealment into double concealment, or it comes to lead him toward the good. And then he already interprets it correctly and says, this is not punishment, but a correction that comes from the Creator, which pricks me even more so that I'll feel the bitterness in it. And I will not remain in this state, but I'll move toward improvement and correction. Now, here is the turning point, either as punishment for his actions or to lead him toward the good. How does a person stand at this point with the scales in the balance, and how does he tip himself toward one side, guilt or merit? That is, how might he think this is punishment? The Creator pays no attention to me, even more troubles, even more problems, and thus move further and further away from justifying the feeling until he falls into double concealment. Or he can say, no, this comes to strengthen me, precisely to awaken me, so that I will get out of this. I need to enter the group, I need to be among the friends, so that they'll help me, they'll influence me, they'll quickly work on me, and then I will get out of this. Or through studying. How does a person here, can he, in that state, determine toward which side he will be drawn? He'll be dragged if the suffering intensifies. Either to say that it is punishment for his actions, or to say that it is help to bring him out of the bad state. This depends on preparation. In the same moment, a person cannot determine anything. It depends on the previous preparation. If he has prepared the society and the study around him so that he comes every day, every morning, and an alarm clock wakes him up, and phone calls from the friend awaken him throughout the day, then whatever happens, this whole environment, and mainly the group, which constantly thinks about progressing more and more and more, that radiates this thought to him, this force that helps the person to the extent that he contributes to the society, that he bestows to the society, to the extent that he too strengthens the society in his good states, the society influences him so that here, instead of saying that this is all punishment for his actions, he can say, this comes to save me from the descent, from the fall. And then he strengthens his faith. What does this mean? What faith? That this is the way the Creator watches over him. A description of the state. A person's livelihood is insufficient for him. He cannot make it through the month. The Creator keeps us short, as they say. He is full of worries and troubles. This person suffers from illnesses. People do not respect him. He succeeds at nothing and he has no rest. In other words, in everything we can say which pertains to filling the vessel, to where a person is, pleasures in the family, money, honor, knowledge, he feels himself in a truly, truly unsatisfied state, to put it mildly. However, along with this, he knows, it's not that he feels, but he knows that the Creator watches over him and simply relates to him in that way. That is the state of most of those who are before the barrier, and it's a state that we need to battle against. What does this mean? You, again, I return to this, as punishment for his actions or to lead him toward the good. Emphasize this here. A person needs to feel that he is always at a point, at a decisive point, deciding specifically to justify himself and the whole world as receiving good from the Creator. And constantly striving to be righteous, to justify, despite the unpleasant feeling in everything he has in life. By trying to do this, he reaches revelation. Are there any questions? Are there any questions? Guys? Yes, Yuval, there at the back. I see you. Yes, Yuval.
0: So, actually, the feeling of whether, if it's suffering or punishment, if the suffering comes as punishment or preparation, it's also there's always an intention behind that. I mean, it depends on us also. We're actually guiding the purpose of the suffering through the group, as you said now.
1: We cannot go into a deeper analysis of these states when we're a little more immersed in this and have what we are called the letters of the work. Then we'll be able to speak more about this. And truly investigate it and make works about it and show all the richness that there is within a person in relation to the feeling of the Creator. Ordinary people feel either pleasure or suffering. That's called an animal or a beast. What's a beast? Being disconnected from the sensation of the Creator, from thinking about the Creator. I'm not talking about so-called believers, yes, religious people of various religions. I'm talking about, in our terminology, they too are considered to have no connection with the Creator, meaning a connection to His governance, to His providence, which can come only through coming closer to resembling Him. Instead, people feel either bad or good. When? Through the wisdom of Kabbalah, we start trying to find the source of bad and good, then we can begin to speak about revelation, concealment, double concealment, normal concealment, then we are already speaking about a person's inner work, how to relate the feeling of good and bad to what we call truth and falsehood, the reality of the Creator. In other words, to connect what I have in the vessel with the one who brings it to me. This is everything that exists in our reality. We have nothing other than this. This alone is what we actually investigate, only this. Okay, I see that we're connected again. Let us hope that we'll strengthen the connection between us and that there'll be no more interruptions in the technology either. So, God willing, tomorrow we'll continue with the description of the revelation of the face. I just want to say again, with what did we conclude our scrutiny of this subject? With, as punishment for his actions or to lead him toward the good. We need to be aware of this part of the excerpt, this part of the sentence, and it depends on us how much we yearn throughout the day. This is called entries and exits, to justify the Creator in everything that happens to us. No matter what state we are in, we should try to make an effort to remember Him as the one who brings about everything that I am and everything within me.
3: In the root of the one unique and unified, and there's none else besides him. This is called standing on the decision that leads us to the revelation. Only after a person constantly yearns to reveal the Creator as good and begins to yearn for Him as a source of pleasures, a source of providence, according to, as Bala Sulam describes in the letter in page 70 in the Sage's Fruit Letters in Hebrew, that one who loves, who yearns for the origin, for the source of his love, until it doesn't let him sleep. Only after a person, as he describes in the letters, fills his quota by constantly, as much as possible, in every situation, in every case, he ties it, connects it to the Creator, that only he organizes, arranges his infinality in mind and in heart, in feeling and in thought. By this, a person gradually comes to a state where, as he writes here in the beginning, in the revelation of the face, getting stronger in faith during the concealment that the Creator oversees the whole world, this brings him to the books. From there, he receives illumination, the light of correction, and the understanding how to grow stronger in faith in the providence of the Creator, the guidance of the Creator. And then he comes to the resolution that the Creator gives him the faith. What is the faith? The sensation of his self, that the Creator opens himself to a person, and then a person is already connected to the root of the good who does good. Not that he receives something good from him. He can receive what is purportedly bad. Right? But by trying always to justify the Creator, he brings me good. By this, it's not that he wants to feel good. He begins to feel that he doesn't want to slander the Creator, that he wants to love him. And the bad feeling doesn't let him, obstructs him from doing this. There are many manners of depictions of this relation. The important thing is that it will come when a person works and yearns. Then the Creator opens himself, and the person is already in the revelation, meaning what? He gets the sensation of the Creator as the origin, the source of the good.

0: begin from then onward. But these are already different states. After a person acquires some measure of the quality of faith, with this, we will conclude the first part of our lesson, and then tomorrow we will read the revelation of the face. And again, I'm reminding, 15 minutes before the lesson, could be 5 minutes, not 15 minutes, but they have to be about what the lesson is intended for, and not that this is the study itself.
1: And now, friends, we will summarize what we received from the lesson, and we will take from it to implement in our preparation for the Congress. 6 minutes, what did we receive from the lesson, and what will we take from it to implement in our preparation for the Congress? 6 minutes, summary.
0: First of all, very powerful lesson. We learned a lot about what is faith. What is the work in the 10? It's exactly what we want to build. We want to build a strong environment so that I don't feel the upper force by my own strength, but from the friends who give me examples, and that I will give them examples of greatness of the Creator. And we add more and build an environment where every second we are in connection with Him through our connection.
1: On behalf of a person, the Creator does not change. He looks at reality that comes to him, and accordingly he measures the Creator, whether he's good or bad. I think towards the Congress, if I feel that I'm not in connection with the friends, it's not that the Creator caused that. That's how I grasp reality. And I need to raise a prayer, and as it's written here, it's strengthened in the faith of the Creator during the time of concealment.
0: The concealment and revelation, which Rav said is a way by which I perceive the Creator. The Creator always shows His face to me, and only I am with my back to Him. Why with my back? Because I'm concerned about myself. If I start worrying about the friends, how we are preparing for the Congress, then I move to a state where I too turn my face to Him.
1: Yes, this article is a truly inner map of how the created being, how a person can identify the Creator for the Creator in the world. What is it to truly identify Him? Is to see Him and His providence as good, that does good. What he can do in order to advance himself, identify him more like that, and that there's none else besides him, the good that does good. That's the state we want to come to, because that's the purpose of creation, and that's how we can come to there through connection, as he says. And in this Congress, according to our question, we must make the effort towards this. How to see within the connection between us his providence in none else besides him, in good that does good, that our entire life is in one big opportunity to identify this.
0: All of these states, we have to see them as help from the Creator, and then we maintain the faith. The question is, how, the moment something comes to me, how do I perceive it? But it's defined by the preparation. It's only a result of the preparation, and this is what we in the 10 do all the time. That to the extent that I invest in the society helps me in moments, in difficult moments. So we only need to bestow as much as possible.
1: The difference between single and double concealment is the amount of troubles that the Creator brings, whether a person can justify him or not in this. That's why we have to do a preparation in advance, after it's too late. The Creator always turns to the created being, and sometimes the created being feels like the Creator is distancing or coming closer, but it's actually in the created being's attitude, and the way he relates is he sees this way, and he battles to see everything for the Creator as help and not as a punishment. Then one can reach correction

0: A person needs to try and feel that the Creator only brings the good. And if we do this, we'll be ready for the Congress.
1: In the 10, we help each other maintain the connection with the Creator. In every situation during the day, we'll be connected. We won't be dependent on the feeling of sin, that the measure of correction is how much we're not dependent on the feeling. So all our work is to strengthen the connection between us and between us and the Creator.
0: There was like something for a lesson from more than 20 years ago and how relevant it is. There's a question there that you can take to your whole life. If pleasures diminish, does also the host disappear from me? Or can I with effort remain under that feeling of the good of the host? And that's the foundation to all the justification of the Creator. There's scrutinies also after that, but if I justify, it's already, it's so important. We should really take this as a base. Pleasures disappear, there's a state of seeing how I relate to this.
1: And if we're talking about a Congress, then now we need to get ready so that all the states will go through will know that they are against the will to receive. You won't want to give inspiration to the friends. Now it all depends on the preparation. The more we prepare ourselves, the more we'll receive surrounding light.
0: In the end, Rav said nicely that everything has to do with acquiring some measure of faith. And then we'll be on the saddle. How can we do this? Only the 10 and the group helps this. Only the environment. How will I aim every effort of mine to feel that the Creator is good, that does good? Only with this environment that's operating upon me, because I feel all kinds of sufferings.
1: We'll move to the next part of the lesson, and before that, we'll sing a song together.

0: Shalom, חברים. אנחנו...
1: Hello, friends. We need to thank the Creator for having a teacher, such a great teacher. And this specific lesson we saw today was given in 2004. This is a period when Rav was in Moscow. This lesson was given from Moscow during a period where Rav was doing a doctorate, and that period is called the period of the scientific articles, if some of the friends remember. And also the article that Rav read is an article that Rav processed himself. There's a series of articles that Rav did a certain revision according to the way he thought he should. And we're going to read this article today, and we will try all together to implement an advice today that we received for many years from Rav, which is to try and work with the text. Whoever listens to Rav's lessons, hear how he shares that he worked with the texts. He adds commas, adds periods, he shortens, he makes something longer, and does all kinds of things to connect to the text. And this connection is something that each of us also wants to experience working on. That's why we will try to do this today. We read the article, Concealment and Disclosure of the Face of the Creator. There's two parts, there's part one and part two. We were in part one today. And this article is very complicated. It's very complex. We learned it many times throughout the years. Rav gave it great importance. He quoted it and related to it in many places. And almost always when we studied it, there were these challenges in the study. Baal HaSulam, it's Baal HaSulam. And in the way of Baal HaSulam, which is very precise and sharp, but for whoever is not Baal HaSulam yet, it probably seems complicated. And Rav helps us connect to this article, and this is what we will try to do today. We have relatively some good time to work with this article. So what's so special about this process?
2: A week ago, in one of the lessons we watched, he said who he wrote, he made these articles for. And now we're thinking how we can use them. He processed these articles by himself, then our friends translated them into Hebrew. The original was in Russian. Religious terms and made it shorter and left only the gist of the matter. And today we'll try to do an exercise. We will read part of the article. We will read the original. And then each one will try to do the work that Rav did to process this article. And then we will compare with what Rav did. And our target audience is students, just like Rav did it for students. And then it'll be interesting for us to check ourselves to what extent our version is close to the version that Rav did.
1: Yes, so what we want to do now is something that we didn't do lately. We used to do it in the past. Rav sent us to do such things. But we want to use his advice. We're going to take 10 minutes, and we're asking each person to open the source article. Whoever has the writings of Baal HaSulam, it's in there, in the writings of Baal HaSulam. And whoever doesn't have a book, of course, the study material link will have it. Open them. We're reading the first part that's called First Concealment. Each reads it to himself. Take a piece of paper, take a pencil, read it to oneself, and try to process the part you're reading. How? However you think, however you feel, however you understand, what seems right to do or not. Each does what you understand, and is it a work alone? It's not working the 10. It's working the 10 because we're all together, but each is doing this with himself and the text. You take a piece of paper, a writing utensil, or a tablet, however you're writing, whatever is convenient for you, and you simply try to process this part. What does it mean to process? Try to think that a student sitting in front of you, or a beginner, let's say, not some article for the newspaper or for some special way. The concealment of the disclosure of the face doesn't interest the regular people, but it does us and it does for our students. And try to do it the way you understand. Not a line, but truly take this whole part and try to process it. Let's take for this about 10 minutes and we'll see how we're advancing. So please, processing workshop, we take the part called first concealment and we try to process it the way I understand in the language, in my language, etc. Well, 10 minutes, please.
3: Esther Aleph. 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
2: Double can sing a concealment.
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2: His face is not revealed.
3: אלא חס ושלום להפך מזה. כי הוא מקבל ממנו.
2: To the contrary, because he receives from him suffering.
3: שהוא מחוסר פרנסה.
2: When he.
3: יש לו בעלי חוב מרובים.
2: That he is, does not have. Provision, and he has many people that he's indebted to, and he's filled with problems and troubles all day. Or that he suffers from diseases and he's not respected by people. Every plan he starts, he cannot finish. And he walks all day without satisfaction.
3: אם הוא מאמין שעל כל פנים השם יתברך סובב לו הדברים הללו או מחמת עונש על העבירות שעשה או
2: either because of a punishment for the transgressions he made in order to do good in the end, as it is written, that which the Lord loves he admonishes, therefore the righteous, the beginning is suffering, because the Creator wants to give them great tranquility in the end. But he does not fail in saying that all this came to him from blind faith, without any calculation. Rather, he grows stronger in believing that the Creator gave him all this. It turns out that he sees the posterior of the Creator. Second concealment. The second concealment, which the books refer to as concealment within concealment, means that one cannot see even the Creator's back. Instead, one says that the Creator has left him and does not watch over him. He ascribes all the sufferings he feels to blind faith and to nature. Since the ways of providence become so complicated in his eyes as to lead him to denial. This means, depiction, that one prays and gives charity over one's troubles, but is not answered whatsoever. And precisely when he stops praying for his troubles, he is answered. Whenever he strengthens in believing in providence and makes his deeds good, luck turns its back to him, and he mercilessly falls back. And when he denies and begins to worsen his ways and becomes very successful and is greatly relieved, He does not find his sustenance in proper manners, but through deceit of people or desecration of Shabbat, Sabbath, or all of his acquaintances who observe Torah and commandments suffer poverty, illness, and are despicable in the eyes of people. These observers of commandments seem impolite to him, innately brainless, and so hypocritical that he cannot bear to be among them for even a minute. Conversely, all his wicked acquaintances who mock his faith are very successful, well-to-do, and healthy. They know no sickness. They are clever, virtuous, and good-tempered. They are carefree, confident, and tranquil all day, every day. When Providence arranges things in this manner for a person, it is called concealment within concealment. This is because then one collapses under one's weight and cannot continue to strengthen the belief that his pains come to him from the Creator for some hidden reason. Finally, he fails, becomes heretic, and says that the Creator does not watch over his creations whatsoever. And all that transpires by blind faith and nature. This is not seeing even the back. Depiction of disclosure of the face. One's request to become stronger in believing in his guidance over the world during the concealment brings one to contemplate the books, the Torah, and to draw from there the illumination and understanding how to strengthen his faith in his guidance. These illuminations and observations that one receives through the Torah are called the Torah as a spice. When they accumulate to a certain amount, the Creator has mercy on him and pours upon him the Spirit from above, that is, the higher abundance. But once he has completely discovered the spice, the light of Torah that one inhales into one's body through strengthening in faith in the Creator, one becomes worthy of guidance with his face revealed. This means that the Creator behaves with him as is fitting to his name, the good who does good. His name shows us that he is good and does good to all his creations in all the forms of benefit, sufficient for every kind of receiver in the whole of Israel. For certainly the delight and pleasure of one is not like the delight and pleasure of another. For example, one who engages in wisdom will not enjoy honor and wealth, and one who does not engage in wisdom will not enjoy great attainments and innovations in the wisdom. Thus, he gives wealth and honor to one and wondrous attainments in the wisdom to another. Thus, he receives abundant good and great tranquility from the Creator, and is always satisfied. Since he obtains his livelihood with ease and to the fullest, never knows trouble or pressure, knows no illness, is highly respected by people, easily completes any plan that comes to his mind, and succeeds wherever he turns. And when he needs something, he prays and is immediately answered, as he always answers anything that he demands of him, and not a single prayer is denied. When one strengthens in good deeds, his success substantially increases, and when he is negligent, his success proportionally decreases. All of his acquaintances are decent, well-to-do, healthy, highly respected, in the eyes of people and have no worries at all. They are at peace all day and every day. They are smart, truthful, and so calmly that he feels blessed and delighted to be among them. Conversely, all of his acquaintances who do not follow the path of Torah are of poor livelihood, troubled by heavy debts, and do not have even a single moment's rest. They are sick, in pain, and despised by people. They seem to him mindless, ill-mannered, wicked and cruel toward people, deceitful and such sycophants that it is intolerable to be among them.
3: לשב בסמוך להברתם. עד כאן המאמר.

0: באחד השיעורים שהרב הסביר.
1: In one of the lessons, when Rav explained how to work with an article, he said the following words. What's, when some article is not understood to you, read it 10 times, 20 times. Read only it patiently. Read. Each time, try to maybe read in a new style. In the beginning with a pencil and a paper, then on a computer, arrange the words. First of all kinds of things. And then he said, that's how I also work with the texts. With me, it's me corrupting the source until I don't return to it from a big round. And then Rav said, that is called exertion, labor. I want to connect to the author of the text, to feel him, to understand him, to enter in his mind, his feeling. That's how I want. So we also want to connect with the author of the text and connect to Rav, who gave us this advice and guided us how to learn. And now we will read together the processed part that Rav did for this article. It appears in select pieces. You can find it in the study material. There's a link in the study material. You can enter and read it. When Rav did this processed article, in Baal HaSulam's article, it starts from the first concealment and then the second concealment. When Rav did the processed article, he began with double concealment and then single concealment. And we're going to read the heading, one concealment, which is the processed part of Rav for the first part. So the heading is single concealment, Rav's word. The Creator is concealed. He manifests not as absolutely kind, but as one who brings suffering. The person seems to see the opposite side of the Creator, the behind of the Creator, since he only receives sufferings from him. He nevertheless believes that everything that comes to him is for a reason, that the Creator treats him this way to punish him for his evil actions or to lead him to goodness. Thus, he strengthens his faith in the Creator's supervision. Then comes a part of description, and Rav wrote this way, these words. The person is poor, sick, and despised by people. He's anxious, and nothing seems to be right in his life. Let's read that again. That's the short summary of Rav to the part called single concealment. We can find it in the select excerpts in the study material. It's the third paragraph after the double concealment. The Creator is concealed. He manifests not as absolutely kind, but as one who brings sufferings. It's considered that the person seems to see the opposite side of the Creator, the posterior of the Creator, since he only receives sufferings from him. He nevertheless believes that everything that comes to him is for a reason, not due to blind fate or nature, but that the Creator treats him this way to punish him for his evil actions or to lead him to goodness. Thus, he strengthens his faith in the Creator's supervision. Description: one's sustenance is not sufficient. The person is filled with concerns. He's poor, sick, and despised by people. He's anxious, and nothing seems to be right in his life. So let's watch clip number one, in which Rav gives us a little orientation to the article, and then we will continue to work with the article. Please, clip number one.
2: A person
3: makom she nikra bore
2: is in a place called the Creator, nature. Elohim, God, in Gematria is the nature. We are inside nature, not above it as we think. Like in, we are in this world, we think we are the owners, and all of nature is below us. Rather, we are inside nature, inside the Elohim, inside God. The question is, to what it is, to what extent is it revealed to us, and to what extent it's not? So if this nature, the Creator, is not revealed, to that extent, a person suffers. What does it mean, revealed or not? The program, the plan of creation is revealed. The force that operates is revealed. The reason for the operations themselves, how all of creation experiences them, above time, from place to place, from the end to the end, the purpose, what it's for. If these things are not revealed, this is called the revelation of the Creator, that everything comes from the abundance, from the good who does good, and a person only feels the opposite because he is in opposite forms, in opposite qualities from the giver. And this is why what the giver gives him seems to the person as the opposite, as not good, to the extent that it corrects his qualities. According to the giver, he begins to feel the giver more correctly, that he gives him only goodness. So, a person who is still in opposite qualities from the Creator feels the Creator as concealed, or feels that he doesn't exist. He feels only himself and this world, meaning this concealment of the Creator. And then his life seems in this way. He feels bad, he is sick, he is deficient of everything, he has difficulties, it's tough, everything is going not well, in a bad way. He doesn't see what he's living for what purpose, nothing. He's just miserable. That state is called concealment. One concealment. There are several forms of concealment.
1: Yes. So right. Rav talked about single concealment. Now in the 10 we wanted to scrutinize what is the single concealment according to Rav's explanation, what we just heard from Rav, and what is single concealment in the 10. So give concrete examples of what single concealment is in the 10. 6 minutes, please.
2: What is a single concealment in the 10? When we discover, according to our desire, how the friends seemingly behave, the Creator is behind them. The question is, do we take it into account? Or is it beyond our perception? This is very important, so we can correct our qualities toward the Creator.
1: It is written very simply. The Creator is the good that does good because he receives suffering with him from him. If we feel sufferings, then that conceals him. It's the same like Gadi said. When we are in criticism towards friends, we receive suffering from them. Despite the fact that we're saying that the Creator is standing behind every friend, and suddenly we don't receive, except the friends. That means single concealment.
2: It's a tough question. You can say that a single concealment is like not having enough strength to see that the Creator is the operator behind the friend, or that our connection is still not complete, so we can feel Him in our connection.
1: In the 10, it's whether I feel that every friend wants to do good to me or to the whole 10. And if not, then probably something's concealed from me.
2: And there's always a feeling that I am doing something serious and the friends are not working well enough. I want them to work better, stronger, and influence me.
1: The degree of single concealment, we're talking about the degree of reward and punishment in which most people are in, who attribute, it's either to a punishment for something I've done, or that the Creator wants to bring me closer to the good by operating on me this way. But nevertheless, a person cannot see in this state is providence of good that does good in those besides him. And here it's the matter of the single concealment. From here onwards, we have to come to revelation, which is the barrier in revelations, or under that which is double concealed, where it's completely concealed, the matter of the Creator. And his providence altogether disappears from a person. So first we're talking about a person and the degrees in which he is in relation to his coming closer to the recognition that he's the good that does good.
2: And to continue examples in the 10, that's him not satisfied with some friend. So I understand that, let's say, he says something or his behavior is unpleasant to me. So I understand that this anger, the Creator sends it to me in order for me to rise above it and to see in it the games of the Creator in order to rise above the ego.
1: Single concealment is when I understand the Creator manages everything and our goal to connect between us is to reach Him. But in practice, I feel the opposite. I don't really feel that that's what I want within. I understand that that's how I need to be, and that it comes from Him this way. But in practice, the inner feeling is that I'm opposite to Him.
2: And the work is to bring the Creator, even though he's concealed, to bring him into that he is the one who brings us all the states and everything that happens in the 10 and how a friend behaves. So even though I don't feel it, I make an effort to connect it with this relation, with his guidance, to what extent we are succeeding. We're scrutinizing this now.
1: According to Rav's explanation, single concealment is a state in which the face of good is not revealed. He feels suffering because he thinks that because it's a punishment or to do good for him later on, but he still believes that the Creator spinned this situation for him. And that's in the 10, someone said something, and I was really, I don't know, hurt, and I feel suffering, and I feel emptiness in my body, and still believe that this was spinned to us by the Creator, exactly for the same reason, whether it's to do good for me or as a punishment.
2: And the Creator reveals to us our qualities, and then I've said that there is a level we can feel, and that level, in order not to fall into double concealment, depends on how much we invest in the 10.
1: But I see it's the posterior of the Creator, and that it's not the blind fate.
2: Now we want to try to continue our exercise and move to the next part called double concealment and try to process this as well. In order to do this, let's hear a little bit of Rav's words, why it's important to work with the text. We heard a lot about it during the years, but we're not sure everyone got to hear it. So let's read just a few lines. Rav calls it chewing the text. It says, what we are reading now, we should read it even 10 times until we understand what it's about. And the understanding is mainly by speaking with each other and reading the article together until we chew it more and more. Chew it with our teeth. You know what teshuv means? You take a piece of food and turn it into something you can swallow, absorb. That from this, that you can live from this. So this is what we want to do, to try to chew Bala Sulam's text together and draw reforming light together and connect to Av and connect to Bala Sulam. So now we're going to take another 12 minutes and read the second concealment. Was the time enough or was it too short last time? Enough. Okay, let's hope in the world it's enough as well. So, friends, in the world, in your own language, you have the computer, you have pen and paper, whatever you need. So we're going to take the part of the second concealment. The title begins with the second concealment. Let's try to process this as well, as much as we understand. As Rav taught us, how to chew the text in order to make connection with the author. So I've said this is labor. With this labor, we want to draw reforming light. Doesn't matter how smart I am, how much I understand, how experienced I am, I know or don't know how to write. Important thing is the desire. So let's try to process the second concealment and process it together. 12 minutes, please.

0: נקרא שוב את המאמר. אסתר וגילוי פנים של השם יתברך א'.
1: Read the article again. Concealment and disclosure of the face of the Creator One. First concealment. Depiction. His face is not revealed. That is, the Creator does not behave toward a person according to his name, the good who does good. Rather, it is to the contrary. One is afflicted by him or suffers from poor income, and many people wish to collect their debts from him and make his life bitter. His whole day is filled with troubles and worries. Or one suffers from poor health and disrespect from people. Every plan he begins, he fails to complete. And he is constantly dissatisfied. In this manner, of course, one does not see the Creator's good face. That is, if he believes that the Creator is the one who does these things to him, either as a punishment for transgressions he committed, or to reward him in the end. This follows the verse, "Whom the Lord loves, he rebukes." And also the righteous begin with suffering, since the Creator wishes to eventually impart them great tranquility. Yet one does not fail in saying that all this came to him by blind fate and by nature, without any reason or consideration. Rather, one strengthens in believing that the Creator, with his guidance, caused him all these. This is nonetheless considered seeing the Creator's posterior, his back. Second concealment. The second concealment, which the books refer to as concealment within concealment, means that one cannot see even the Creator's back. Instead, one says that the Creator has left him and does not watch over him. He ascribes all the sufferings he feels to blind fate and to nature. Since the ways of providence become so complicated in his eyes as to lead him to denial. This means that one prays and gives charity over one's troubles, but is not answered whatsoever. And precisely when he stops praying for his troubles, he is answered. Whenever he strengthens in believing in providence and makes his deeds good, luck turns its back to him and he mercilessly falls back. And when he denies and begins to worsen his ways, he becomes very successful and is greatly relieved. He does not find his sustenance in proper manners, but through deceit of people or desecration of Shabbat, or all of his acquaintances who observe Torah and mitzvot suffer poverty, illness, and are despicable in the eyes of people. These observers of mitzvot seem impolite to him, innately brainless, and so hypocritical that he cannot bear to be among them for even a minute. Conversely, all his wicked acquaintances who mock his faith are very successful, well-to-do, and healthy. They know no sickness. They are clever, virtuous, and good-tempered. They are carefree, confident, and tranquil all day, every day. When providence arranges things in this manner for a person, it is called concealment within concealment. This is because then one collapses under one's weight and cannot continue to strengthen the belief that his pains come to him from the Creator for some hidden reason. Finally, he fails, becomes heretic, and says that the Creator does not watch over his creations whatsoever, and all that transpires by blind fate and nature. This is not seeing even the back. Depiction of disclosure of the face. One's request to become stronger in believing in his guidance over the world during the concealment brings one to contemplate the books, the Torah, and to draw from there the illumination and understanding how to strengthen his faith in his guidance. These illuminations and observations that one receives through the Torah are called the Torah as a spice. When they accumulate to a certain amount, the Creator has mercy on him and pours upon him the Spirit from above, that is the higher abundance. But once he has completely discovered the spice, meaning the light of Torah that one inhales into one's body, through strengthening in faith in the Creator, one becomes worthy of guidance with his face revealed. This means that the Creator behaves with him as is fitting to his name, the good who does good. His name shows us that he is good and does good to all his creations in all the forms of benefit, sufficient for every kind of receiver in the whole of Israel. For certainly, the delight and pleasure of one is not like the delight and pleasure of another. For example, one who engages in wisdom will not enjoy honor and wealth, and one who does not engage in wisdom will not enjoy great attainments and innovations in the wisdom. Thus, he gives wealth and honor to one, and wondrous attainments in the wisdom to another. Thus, he receives abundant good and great tranquility from the Creator and is always satisfied, since he obtains his livelihood with ease and to the fullest, never knows troubles or pressure, knows no illness, is highly respected by people, easily completes any plan that comes to his mind, and succeeds wherever he turns. And when he needs something, he prays and is immediately answered.
2: Okay, so now we want to read Rav's arrangement of this part called Double Concealment. Rav's arrangement of this part called Double Concealment.
3: בחלק השני של השיעור, לימוד בין חברים, קטעים נבחרים. אז בוא נקרא. אומר לנו הרב...
2: Let's read it. הרב tells us this, double concealment. Concealment within concealment. A person does not feel even the posterior of the Creator, meaning he does not feel that anything stems from the Creator. He feels that the Creator has left him, that he doesn't pay attention to him. And his own suffering, he attributes to fate and blind nature. And because the Creator's relation toward him, he feels as a very confused or jumbled relation, he loses his faith. Now the depiction, I've divided it into explanation and description, or depiction. When he prays for his trouble and does good deeds, he doesn't get an answer. When he stops praying for his trouble, he gets the answer. When he overcomes himself and believes in providence and corrects his deeds, success turns away from him and is pushed back mercilessly. When he stops believing and does bad deeds, only then does he see success and tranquility. He does not obtain his money in an honest way, but only by deceit. it seems to him that those who follow the path of the Creator are poor, sick, despicable, impolite, or crass, stupid, and hypocritical. It seems to him that those who do not follow the path of the Creator are successful, healthy, peaceful, wise, kind-hearted, nice, and confident. When providence awakens in a person such a feeling, he prefers to run away from the thoughts that his suffering comes to him from the Creator. And that leads him to lose faith that the Creator even watches over the created beings. And he believes that everything that comes to him is only from fate and nature.
1: Yes, a very relevant article to us. These are the states that we're precisely going through before revelation, double concealment and single concealment. So let's work now on questions. I'm not certain we'll get answers, but at least you can awaken questions. And remember, this article always awakens many questions because it's very close to the states we're going through. So here too, and also on the World Kli, in the Avot system, please start with questions, please.
4: טוב, אני קודם כל רוצה להגיד תודה שהצלחתם לעורר בעצבים, כי הטבע שלי...
2: First, I want to thank you for making me angry, because my nature is not to research. It's very difficult for me. And the language too is unclear. And in both, it was written to feel. In both single concealment and double concealment, the person has to feel. Now, I understand that a person who feels the Creator feels him. Seems to me like it's already attainment. So what does it mean to feel?
1: Look, a person is a creature of feeling. So, of course, it seems just like something's in our intellect. Our intellect just processes the feeling, but first you feel. So maybe in this angle, try, there's none else besides him, and there's good that does good. Yes, it's two discernments. So let's say when we talk about, there's a state where you do feel that there's none else besides him, that there's one force that's operating, like the friends talked here in the focus group, that in the 10, you identify that a friend, I mean, you identify that behind the friend, it's the Creator. You somewhat be able to scrutinize that in your mind, but you can't justify the friend, meaning you don't think that the Creator is the good that does good, that this force is operating for your benefit. Because if you identify there's none else besides him and that he's good that does good, that's revelation. But if you identify that there's none else besides him, that there's just one force, then you can't say, they can say that it's concealment, it's single concealment, where you can't yet justify the Creator, but you still attribute everything to him. Of course, on our level, below the barrier we're talking. But it's always feeling. And about what you said about the text, it's really, we really recommend to everyone to we'll send this, to get these articles, and certainly whoever is a beginner, I don't know, maybe even 10 years on the path, it's a must to read the articles that Rav processed. That's why he did it. So that a person will first grasp the essence of the matter in the article, because it's really not simple to penetrate through text that Baal HaSulam writes, especially if it's if you don't speak the language, and even if you do speak the language, it's really difficult. So it's good to do this. Rav even used the word a bridge. It's like you read right now this article, you understood more or less, because it's much easier to understand what Rav wrote, and then you read the source, where you can awaken more light, reforming light, because you don't quite understand altogether. But the understanding is also very important. That's why it's important to read these processed articles.
2: I would only add that language doesn't make it any easier, the fact that you speak the language. Baal HaSulam is Baal HaSulam, it's not regular Hebrew. I think everyone who speaks the language understands it. Maybe a small addition. Rav explained in the lesson what is faith in the Creator. Faith in the Creator is to feel the Creator. He was aiming for a Shamati article. When your friends in Vienna, there's a gathering there. So, Vienna, please.
5: Доброе утро. Мы собрались вместе, чтобы объединяться на подготовку на конгресс, который стоит в конце октября.
1: We gathered together to start our preparation for the Congress that will take place at the end of October. Our question, the article of Bala Sulam, from it, it turns out that

0: treat us in the ten. Without mutual responsibility, we cannot justify the Creator. A person alone cannot do it. From where would he get the strength? Justifying the Creator means you are in equivalence of form with Him. You understand that there is none else besides Him. There is only one force that operates, and that force is good in doing good. This is called justifying. That state is possible only in revelation. Revelation is possible only when you reach equivalence of form, and equivalence of form is reachable only when you have mutual responsibility, when more and more friends support this idea, support you, cover your ego. When you actually becomes confident and you don't need to worry about yourself. So this is the situation.
1: Towards the end of his explanation, Rav talked about a person has to reach this decision, this tipping state. He talked about this war, that a person has to battle this state, and what state, what stands to our on our behalf to deal with this state. And Rav explained, it's the environment, actually. There are no other means. The Rav, our teacher, the writings, and today we did work with the writings, with an article of Baal Sulam, and it doesn't even matter if it's easy, if it's hard, if it's annoying or delightful. If I love it or not, the effort, this labor, draws what we call the reforming light. We're here to do work, not to enjoy or not enjoy. And the friends. I don't know what you mean, that the friends will succeed or not succeed, but the friends are actually the means that push a person and build an environment, protection from all these individual states. Because we see that here, the dealing, what he's dealing with is between a person and the Creator. We see a person cannot deal with it. And he has the lack of ability to justify the Creator. Time after time, he falls into concealment, whether single or double, depending on his state. And the only thing that can help him when he falls to those states of concealment is the environment. It's the friends. It's the framework. It's the regular study. It's the role he has in dissemination. It's the preparation for the Congress. These are the things that kind of put him on that rail towards advancement without the connection of his personal feeling that changes in him all the time. Hungarian Polish.
2: Good morning. Thank you. The question is, what is the root cause of the double concealment, if I may ask? Thank you.
0: What is the root that causes
2: the double concealment? By what is the cause of the double concealment?
0: What is the cause of double concealment? The cause is, as we learned in the study of the Ten Sefirot, it's shame. Shame, we have to correct the shame. We cannot accept, receive revelation directly, because then we will feel the lack of equivalence of form. We will feel not free. And we heard many times that shame, the sensation of shame, is the real hell. A person feels burned because of the lack of equivalence of form when he discovers how the Creator cares about him and how opposite he is, and only he wants to use the Creator, and that feeling is intolerable, as Kabbalists write. So we have to cover it by concealment, and the Creator does it. He conceals himself so that there will not be the shattering also. So we, from below, when we awaken from below, when we acquire a screen, we cover our ego by ourselves from the Creator, then we are seemingly worthy of revelation. Why? Because I'm covering my ego. So instead of the Creator covering the ego through concealment, I cover it through the screen. And this way, I can reveal the Creator. The process is mandatory, the concealment.
3: Вітаю, шановні викладачі. Таке запитання.
1: Hello to the hosts.
3: Щодо одинарного приховання написано. І увесь день ходить вона, не маючи душевного спокою.
1: About the single concealment, it's written that he walks all day without satisfaction, and in this manner a person does not see

0: the good face of the Creator. But in the end, it's written that he doesn't get strengthened in his faith that the Creator spent this concealment for him and all these. And it's considered that he sees the posterior of the Creator. So in that state, a person already sees that it's the Creator.
1: So what's the question?
0: So in that state, does a person see that it's the Creator already?
1: Does a person see that it's the Creator?
0: Does he see it, or does he feel or believe it?
1: We don't really understand the question. Vlad, can you repeat only the question?
2: Людина в стані одинарного приховання, вона вже бачить, що це творець спричинює ці стани, чи вона лише
0: in single concealment, a person sees, does he see or feel that the Creator is spinning everything to him? Does he see it or does he believe it?
1: In a single concealment, does a person see that the Creator is controlling everything or does he believe it?
0: Yes, does someone want to answer? Here. Gumnik, please.
1: He writes it explicitly at the end of this part, he does not fail in saying that all this came to him from blind faith and nature without any calculation, but he grows stronger in believing that the Creator did all this to him by his providence. So as you said, there's work we need to do here to grow stronger in faith.
0: I would add from Rav's words, Rav asks towards the end of his explanation in the lesson, what is faith? What is faith? And then he answers, Rav answers, the feeling of oneself that the Creator opens for a person himself. And then a person is already connected to the root of the good that does good. It's not that he's receiving from him good and receive from him bad, but by trying to constantly justify the Creator for bringing the good. And in that, not that he wants to feel himself as good, but he wants to start to feel that he doesn't want to slander the Creator. He wants to love him, and the bad feeling just disturbs him. The whole explanation, Rav disconnected between the feeling of good and bad that a person feels and the desire of a person to justify the Creator. Not necessarily the success, but the efforts a person makes to justify the Creator. So even if the Creator is still concealed, he already knows that it's... Even if he still is concealed, a person knows that the Creator is the one who's spinning these deeds upon him. And he understands that he's not justifying him, but he really wants to justify him. There are many layers within this feeling. It's not some one-time thing of good or bad, but rather he's already looking for the connection with the Creator.
1: Right. Here we need to say that these states of double concealment and single concealment, you can attribute them to below the barrier and after the barrier. So your question is complicated because a person who is past the barrier and is in double concealment or single concealment is different from a person being before he crosses the barrier, but both states pertain to it. It's better for us to relate to it as before the barrier, and then a person believes. It even says that he prays to the Creator. It means he recognizes that the Creator is the one force, there's none else besides him, but he doesn't feel that he is good and does good.
0: Not yet capable of justifying. Yes.
1: Right.
0: I think Rav explained it in the lesson that already phase one felt pleasure, fulled, but she also felt that there's a giver and she wants to be like him in equivalence with him. And it's from this, there's this duality. And therefore it can't be, and he also asked the question, why can't the Creator be revealed through suffering? Revelation through suffering. He said, such a thing can't be because the Creator gives pleasure. Hence, the revelation of the Creator must be pleasure. It cannot be that you're being tormented and you have a revelation of the Creator from that. And there he said, don't correlate it to the Creator, correlate it to yourself. Your relations towards the Creator are not yet corrected, not in equivalence of form, and that's the reason there's suffering. Meaning, as long as there's suffering, for sure there's no revelation. It can't be. And if there's already equivalence of form, then from the equivalence of form, one can reveal what pleasure is and also what is even to do good to the Creator with that pleasure. I mean, the whole matter starts from that root. Phase one and how it relates to the Creator, which is already considered the revelation of the beginning of phase two.
1: Right. It's a good way to measure. How do I know that the Creator is revealed? You will know it if you don't feel suffering. That's the yardstick. Because in revelation, it's impossible that you feel Him as bad.
3: Selam öğretmenlerim. Makalede kişi ilahi takdire inanmaya başlayıp eylemlerini ıslah ettikçe acımasızca geriye savrulur yazıyor. 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
1: It's written in the article that a person who begins to feel, to believe in his guidance gets a push back and providence corrects his actions, pushes him back. So when a person comes to that state, how can he overcome it and reconnect to the tenant, to the Creator, without falling again into negative states?
4: אני חושב שבלי ליפול, כמו שאמרת, אין כזה דבר. הרב דיבר על זה
1: שאנחנו... I don't think there is such a thing as without falling. I've said that we are constantly in existence and entries. We are in a constant process. He says this. It depends on us how much we yearn throughout the day. This is called entries and exits, to justify the Creator with everything that happens to us, no matter what state we're in, to try to remember that He is the one who does everything that is me and in me, until the more connected we are to the one unique and unified root that there is not us besides Him. This is called working on deciding. This matter of deciding was chief, was principle. Rob emphasized it. So how can we do it without falling into negativity or negative states? We're not looking for negative states. We're looking to bestow upon the Creator in order to give Him contentment. Along the way, we go through all kinds of states, entries and exits. Departure of the light makes the vessel suitable for its task. And as Gilad said now, everything begins from the four phases of direct light. First, restriction, shame. There are many depths in this process depending on the level we want to talk, we want to speak at. But a person who wants to accelerate the interchanging of these exits and entries depends on a person, on how connected he is to his environment, to his ten, on how much he searches to see the friends as great and receive from them inspiration. And then despite the personal states he's going through, whatever they are, they could be not positive or in any stage, he gets the strength to advance above these states. Yesterday we heard from Rav in the lesson that a person does not change his deficiencies but rises above them. We have to build a higher level than the personal states of suffering, of bitter and sweet. Until we build this level, we won't be able to rise above those states. And then we'll be dependent on the states. I get pleasure, I'm drawn. I get pain, I'm pushed away. We want to rise above it to truth and falsehood. Latin 7.
5: Kenny. Ya, buenas noches. Partiendo.
0: Good evening.
5: ¿Cuál es la ventaja?
0: If the Creator is the good that does good,
5: ¿cómo este estado ayuda al desarrollo? ¿Cómo podemos usar este estado para acercarnos al Creador?
0: What does the state of double concealment exist for? How does it help us develop? And how can we use the state of double concealment in order to come closer to the Creator? And how can the Ten help a friend who's in double concealment?
6: This
1: is why we have double concealment. In a state of double concealment, it's only a slogan. The question is how to discover that he is good and does good. In double concealment, you barely see that there's not besides him, there's a root, as Rav explained. He said that when you open a book, you can awaken a record that yes, you suddenly remember that there's none else besides him. But in double concealment, you are disconnected and you think that there's blind nature which controls you and all of reality. Why do we need such states? Correction. Because we need to correct. And we also need to end. That's also correction. So we would like you to send us, send Dudi, if this form of lesson is suitable, we want to know it. We don't know what it feels like in the world, Kli, but it seems to us like working on texts is very important, because during the day, at noon, a person cannot disconnect from life and just process a text by himself. So maybe during the lesson, during part of the lesson, this is what we will do. Song, please. Board, yeah, right to board world clear.

0: שלום חברים, בחלק הראשון של השיעור נלמד.
1: Hello friends, in the first part of the lesson, we will learn from a recorded lesson from the 12th of May 2004. The lesson is based on Baal HaSulam's article, The Concealment and Disclosure of the Face of the Creator, Part 1.
0: אנחנו נקרא יחד את המאמר בעשירית.
1: We will read the article together in the 10. You have 10 minutes for that.
0: אסתר וגילוי פנים של השם יתברך א'
1: Concealment and Disclosure of the Face of the Creator, Part 1.
0: אסתר א'
1: First concealment, depiction. His face is not revealed. That is, the Creator does not behave towards a person according to his name, the good who does good. Rather, it is to the contrary. One is afflicted by him, or suffers from poor income, and many people wish to collect their debts from him and make his life bitter. His whole day is filled with troubles and worries, or one suffers from poor health and disrespect from people. Every plan he begins, he fails to complete. And he is constantly dissatisfied. In this manner, of course one does not see the Creator's good face. That is, if he believes that the Creator is the one who does these things to him, either as a punishment for transgressions he committed, or to reward him in the end. This follows the verse, quote, whom the Lord loves, he rebukes, unquote. And also, quote, the righteous begin with suffering, since the Creator wishes to eventually impart them great tranquility, unquote. Yet, one does not fail in saying that all this came to him by blind fate and by nature, without any reason or consideration, God forbid. Rather, one strengthens in believing that the Creator, with his guidance, caused him all these. This is nonetheless considered seeing the Creator's back. Second concealment. The second concealment, which the books refer to as concealment within concealment, means that one cannot see even the Creator's back. Instead, one says that the Creator has left him and does not watch over him. He ascribes all the sufferings he feels to blind fate and to nature, since the ways of providence become so complicated in his eyes as to lead him to denial. This means that one prays and gives charity over one's troubles, but is not answered whatsoever. And precisely when he stops praying for his troubles, then he is answered. Whenever he strengthens in believing in providence and makes his deeds good, luck turns its back to him and he mercilessly falls back. And when he denies, God forbid, and begins to worsen his ways, he becomes very successful and is greatly relieved. He does not find his sustenance in proper manners, but through deceit of people or desecration of the Shabbat, or all of his acquaintances who observe Torah and commandments suffer poverty, illness, and are despicable in the eyes of people. These observers of commandments seem impolite to him, innately brainless, and so hypocritical that he cannot bear to be among them for even a minute. Conversely, all his wicked acquaintances who mock his faith are very successful well-to-do and healthy. They know no sickness. They are clever, virtuous, and good-tempered. They are carefree, confident, and tranquil all day, every day. When providence arranges things in this manner for a person, it is called concealment within concealment. This is because then one collapses under one's weight, God forbid, and cannot continue to strengthen the belief that his pains come to him from the Creator for some hidden reason. Finally, he fails, becomes a heretic, and says that the Creator does not watch over his creations whatsoever. And all that transpires by blind fate and nature. This is not seeing even the back. A depiction of the disclosure of the face. One's request to become stronger in believing in his guidance over the world during the concealment brings one to contemplate the books, the Torah, and to draw from there the illumination and understanding of how to strengthen his faith in the Creator's guidance. These illuminations and observations that one receives through the Torah are called the Torah as a spice. When they accumulate to a certain amount, the Creator has mercy on him and pours upon him the Spirit from above. That is the higher abundance. But once he has completely discovered the spice, the light of Torah that one inhales into one's body, through strengthening in faith in the Creator, one becomes worthy of guidance with his face revealed. This means that the Creator behaves with him as is fitting to the Creator's name, the good who does good. His name shows us that he is good and does good to all his creations in all the forms of benefit, sufficient for every kind of receiver in the whole of Israel. For certainly, the delight and pleasure of one is not like the delight and pleasure of another. For example, one who engages in wisdom will not enjoy honor and wealth, and one who does not engage in wisdom will not enjoy great attainments and innovations in the wisdom. Thus, the Creator gives wealth and honor to one, and wondrous attainments in the wisdom to another. Thus, he receives abundant good and great tranquility from the Creator, and is always satisfied, since he obtains his livelihood with ease and to the fullest, never knows trouble or pleasure, knows no illness, is highly respected by people, easily completes any plan that comes to his mind, and succeeds wherever he turns. And when he needs something, he prays and is immediately answered, as the Creator always answers anything that he demands of him. And not a single prayer is denied. When one strengthens in good deeds, his success substantially increases, and when he is negligent, his success proportionally decreases. All of his acquaintances are decent, well-to-do, healthy, highly respected in the eyes of people, and have no worries at all. They are at peace all day and every day. They are smart, truthful, and so calmly that he feels blessed and delighted to be among them. Conversely, all of his acquaintances who do not follow the path of Torah are of poor livelihood, troubled by heavy debts, and do not have even a single moment's rest. They are sick, in pain, and despised by people. They seem to him mindless, ill-mannered, wicked and cruel towards people, deceitful, and such sycophants that it is intolerable to be among them.
2: All the parts that are in us, every part. There's a single concealment in it, and a concealment within a concealment, and also a revelation of the face. They are within us, we just need to attain it. Only to help one another to go according to Baba Sulam now, like that, and to grasp precisely that upper thing, what is the revelation of the face, and to be there.
1: Yes, the article is short but powerful. There is a demand here, I suppose, a demand for the upper force. How we want him to be revealed in each and every state, in the ten, every state of the person. All this concealment only builds within us this lack.
2: Yes, in the part of the depiction of the revelation of the face, he says that the Creator comes during the time of the concealment. So how can we request during the time of the concealment, how can we reach a state where the person comes out of this state where he thinks that the Creator has left him and doesn't look over him and looks at his worst side?
1: Yes, in the double concealment as well. I feel that I'm under concealment. There is a Creator, as and he's concealed from me, and we work on faith above reason.
2: Yes, this is the picture of the state where a person gets influence from the upper light and sees where he is.
1: And now, friends, let's continue to Rav's lesson from the 12th of May, 2004.
2: Good morning to the world, Kli. We're beginning to read the article, The Concealment and Revelation of the Creator. The Concealment and Revelation of the Creator. Double concealment. Concealment within concealment. A person does not even feel the Creator's posterior side. That is, he does not feel at all that anything comes from the Creator. He feels that the Creator has abandoned him and that he pays no attention to him. And he attributes his suffering to fate and blind nature. In parentheses, and because he perceives the Creator's attitude toward him as very confusing, he loses faith.
1: Here I would also add, because we see within this description by Baal HaSulam, it's shortened, it's not exactly Baal HaSulam, it's been edited, meaning the person does not feel even the back side of the Creator, meaning he's completely disconnected, yes? But does he feel that he doesn't even feel the posterior of the Creator? No, he doesn't feel that. If he did feel the Creator's back side, the posterior, then it would have been written different here, would have said, meaning the posterior of the Creator, that's feeling the negation from him, of him, because the Creator is the good who does good. And if a person feels the good who does good and ties that to the Creator, it means that he knows the face, the anterior. And in the face also, you have revealed face and unrevealed face, but even undisclosed, but even the face which isn't disclosed, still, this is a feeling that there is something good that comes to me from the Creator, from this upper force, that I have this connection to Him, that He turns towards me. That's how He relates to me. And in states prior to the barrier, too, we sometimes are rewarded with that sensation. However, when a person feels that he is in suffering, the sensation of suffering can also be such that he feels that the suffering comes to him from the Creator. But then it means that he feels the Creator through the posterior, meaning not according to the proper way in which the Creator relates to him as the good who does good, but rather through the posterior. What does it mean, posterior? You have the Creator from whom, from his face, good things emerge, and from his back, bad things emerge. Is he two-faced like that? No. We can say that front and back, that we create those in our perception, our sensation of the Creator. When I'm in equivalence of form with him, when I understand him, when I read him correctly, that means that he and I are face to face. He's in bestowal and I'm in bestowal. And then, when we have the same face of bestowal towards one another, then I begin to feel accordingly the actual good intention he had towards me. And then we certainly say that he shines to me through his face. However, if I feel suffering and I feel that the suffering comes from him, it means that I'm not exactly facing towards him with my face towards him. My attitude towards him is not exactly according to equivalence of form. It means that I'm not in vessels of bestowal. If I were in vessels of bestowal above my will to receive, I would never have felt anything negative coming from him, ever. And therefore, we say that the Creator is always with his face towards me, facing me. It's only I who am now in a state of posterior towards him, not in bestowal, but rather in reception. However, because we're talking about the person from the person's perspective, we're not saying how a person is changing in terms of his face, meaning bestowal, equivalence of form with the Creator, or his posterior, not equivalent, or rather disparity of form with the Creator, and through that he feels either good or bad. Rather, the person always looks at the reality that comes to him, and then he determines that the Creator is good to him or bad to him. He doesn't attribute this to how he himself is in front or back towards the Creator, but he says that the Creator is acting towards him through the good side or the bad side. Let's continue. So, double concealment, meaning that he doesn't feel at all that anything comes from the Creator. He feels that the Creator has abandoned him, does not pay any attention to him, and his suffering he attributes to fate and blind nature. And because he feels that the way the Creator relates to him is very confused, he loses faith. Meaning, suffering comes to such big states, significant states, that they confuse the person. He loses connection with the Creator altogether. And then he attributes his state, he hinges it on nature and chance. Nature, meaning anything other than the Creator, because there is none else besides him. The Creator is the root of everything. But if that root vanishes, then instead of that root, we begin to see the whole of reality different to how he created it. Everything except for him is nature. And other than him, there are 1,001 factors that might appear to me as causes for my states.
3: Lama ha'isurim,
1: why do suffering conceal the Creator? Why does suffering conceal the Creator? Its pleasure can also conceal the Creator and might not conceal the Creator. From the side of the Creator or from the side of the created being does this concealment come? From which? We have a law which stems from the existence of the first phase of the four phases of direct light. In the vessel, pleasure is revealed, and within the pleasure, the root of the pleasure is revealed, the aspect, the discernment of the root. It's revealed from phase four, and we say that phase one, other than feeling pleasure, the light feeling it, it also began to feel the discernment of the shorish, the root, the higher discernment. It began to feel who it is filling her, right? The landlord. Meaning, the Creator is revealed within the pleasure as the source of said pleasure. And then, from that, the vessel, the will to receive, begins to run after the emanator, after the root. This is already imprinted in us, was imprinted in us, that the will to receive, that feels the root as more exalted, more important, sees more pleasure in it, sees higher, greater things in that, and begins to yearn for the root. So much so that resembling the root, being connected to it, is a pleasure greater than the pleasure that fills the will to receive, the raw will to receive itself. And if, let's say, we have the second discernment, the second phase, where the vessel wants to be like the Creator, and from that, it began from that, it felt that the Creator fills her as the source of all pleasures. But let's say now that I'm receiving pleasure from the landlord, and I feel the landlord himself, or the host. If I now begin to feel that the pleasures are lessened, diminished, vanishing, do I begin accordingly to also pay less attention to the host? And accordingly, to the extent that the pleasures gradually vanish from my sensation, then the image of the host as the good who does good, as the ruler, as the great high one, does it also vanish from me? Or perhaps by some effort, I can stay, even if the pleasures vanish, with the recognition of the good of the host, and to say, I am not willing to part from the host. I want the discernment of the root to remain in me forever. And the pleasures can be felt by me or not felt, or even when they're not felt, we feel suffering instead. This, I'm willing to do that. I'm maybe even interested in it being like that, so that I can examine myself to check that I'm not dependent on pleasures. Let them vanish. Let it be the opposite towards my will to receive. Is that possible? Or you could ask differently, is it possible for the created being to want it to be so? Is it possible for us to receive such powers which make us absolutely independent of the feeling in the will to receive, but rather the image of the host, the image of the Creator will fill us instead of the pleasures with power and pleasure, which is much greater than that of the previous delights and pleasures. And then, after I'm completely independent of the sensation of pleasure or suffering, which for me it's the same thing, it means that I put to death my will to receive, as though it isn't there. I've acquired the quality of Bina, faith, overcoming, upper overcoming, above the will to receive. After that, I can go back and say, I am ready to play with my will to receive towards minus pleasures, towards plus pleasures. It doesn't matter how, but only ever for the sake of the host. What does he want? He wants me to be delighted? I'll be delighted. He wants me to be independent of pleasures, for there not to be pleasures? Okay, fine. No pleasures. I begin to be free, like him, and to see creation as it is written, everything that the host created, he created for me. In order to take all of this creation that he created, all of the will to receive, all of reality, and make of it everything only for the purpose of resembling him, meaning to bestow upon him, to bestow upon him. So far he told us about a person who is in a state of double concealment. If he is in double concealment, what does it mean, double concealment? So all the people on earth can say that they're also in double concealment? No. This is a person who was in some state of revelation and certain feelings of development. And after already having various records, all sorts of things were already recorded in him from his different inspirations and impressions of the Creator. Then he's thrown into various states, where one of these states is double concealment. True, in that state, he's been emptied out completely of the sensation of the Creator. True, he does not feel the source. He only feels the suffering. But if he now takes the book or listens to some source or receives some kind of reminder in his mind, suddenly some thoughts will pop up regarding his state, then he will be able to correctly decipher his state and to understand that he was in double concealment. As soon as he begins discerning that, it will no longer be concealment. Rather, he will know what he was in, because records have been revealed in him from several states that he was in before, not in double concealment. Then he enters double concealment, he's unconscious, and now he comes back to life, so to speak. So he understands what he's coming back to, and through that he determines that he was previously unconscious. All right, well, let's see the description as it goes on here. What happens to a person who's begun feeling the state of double concealment? Again, A person who goes from revelation or normal concealment to double concealment. Description. When he prays over his troubles and performs good deeds, meaning he knows that he's about to do good deeds and he prays, and he wants in some way, either internal or external, to improve his situation, meaning he knows in some way he heard, he remembers or was reminded that you should perform some good deeds, they will bring you to some good reaction, response. Yes, because you feel troubled. So by that, maybe you can be saved from the trouble. Then he does not receive any answer. Maybe even the opposite.

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0: день за днем, неустанно, в своей любви.
1: Day by day, consistently, with persistence from His concern for us, His worry for us, the Creator sends us opportunities, the opportunity of the morning lesson for us to assemble all together with a single goal to help one another. Let's unite into a single whole and turn similar to the Creator. So that we will be able to awaken from below. And below means from us towards Him. Today, we are within this process of grand preparation, drawing the light towards us, and these sparks will connect all over the world. On every continent, and we will all be joyous, embracing one another and embracing the Creator.
2: Rabash, статья 913.
1: Рабаш.
2: И Тору его изучает он, чтобы человек пришел к лишма.
1: In order for one to achieve lishma, which is not in order to receive reward, we were given the work of faith. For then there is the matter of choice. In other words, even though he does not see or feel any pleasure in the work, he still works because of a mitzvah. Conversely, if he felt the flavor of Torah and mitzvot, there would be no room for him to work without reward, since no reward is greater than feeling a good taste and elation in his work. Only when the basis of one's work is faith is their choice. And then it can be said that he is working lishma, meaning because of the commandment of the Creator, while his work is lishma, the words of Rabbi Meir, that he is rewarded with many things, come true in him.
2: Чтобы человек пришел к лишма, что означает не ради получения вознаграждения.
1: Again, in order for one to achieve lishma, which is not in order to receive reward, we were given the work of faith. For then there is the matter of choice. In other words, even though he does not see or feel any pleasure in the work, he still works because of a mitzvah. Conversely, if he felt the flavor of Torah and mitzvot, there would be no room for him to work without reward, since no reward is greater than feeling a good taste and elation in his work. Only when the basis of one's work is faith is their choice. And then it can be said that he is working lishma, meaning because of the commandment of the Creator. While his work is lishma, the words of Rabbi Meir, that he is rewarded with many things, come true in him.
3: Активный семинар, что значит, что
1: основой работы
3: является вера.
1: What does it mean that the basis of our work
4: is faith. Again, what does it mean that the basis of our work is faith? Active workshop.
5: אנחנו כל הזמן נמצאים ב...

0: I've seen the vessels of reception. We only ask to add more work. It means bestowal, intention that is not for self. That's the basis of our work. The foundation of the work in the aspect of faith is that we hold on to there's none else besides him. He acts, he works, and we need to become equal to him.
1: This means we're not just working from the greatness of the goal which is revealed to us. Rather, we try to awaken from below, as the Congress is doing, to build the greatness of the goal between us, in the group, in this empty space.
0: Truth is, it's through the will to bestow. If our work was not against the will to receive, then how could we even speak about this?
1: Yes, faith that whatever the Creator brings, that we need to justify.
2: Семинар в молчании. Просим, чтобы наша работа основывалась.
0: Silent workshop. Let's ask that our work will be on the basis of faith. Silent workshop. Let's ask that our work will be on the basis of faith.

0: שלום לכולם. בחלק הראשון היום נלמד שיעור של הרב.
1: Hello everyone, in the first part of the lesson we will study a lesson from Rav from March 2003. It's based on the article from Rabash, his law he contemplates. We'll read the article together in the 10. We have 22 minutes for that. Go ahead. His law he contemplates. His desire is in the Torah of the Lord, and his Torah, law, he contemplates, etc. Our sages interpreted that one is before he learns, and one is after he learns. We should ask, why is it written his desire with regard to the Torah of the Creator? To understand the matter in ethics, we should observe what appears to our eyes when looking at youths who attend Jewish Orthodox seminaries and study day and night. What is the reason that compels them to learn Torah? We find many reasons. One, when he first begins to learn, the reason is that his father forces him into all the labor of engaging in Torah and mitzvot. If he disobeys him, he will punish him. So he is the obligator. Thus, at that time, he is not engaging in Torah and mitzvot for the sake of the Creator, but for the sake of his father. Two, when he grows up and becomes accustomed to attending school, the teacher, or the rabbi, or the overseer, forces him. If he disobeys them, they will punish him. Three, when he becomes a grown-up, he begins to contemplate his future and sees that if he does not become a learned scholar, it will be difficult for him to find a good wife or obtain an influential position in society.

0: society and be given the respect that Torah scholars have. Here, too, the reasons that compel him to engage in Torah and mitzvot are only people like himself. It therefore follows that he is not learning the Torah of the Creator, but the Torah of the created beings. That is, it can be said about this, that even if there weren't this Torah that he's learning, the Torah of the Creator, he would still have to observe it, because these elements would force him to observe, or they would punish him. However, from lo lishma, we come to lishma. Therefore, if he is smart and contemplates what he's doing here in our world, he begins to believe that the capital has a leader, and then he believes that the Torah that he is learning is the Torah of the Creator. And then he can observe his desire is in the Torah of the Lord, meaning the Torah of the Creator and not the Torah of the created beings. At that time, he observes the Torah as a mitzvah and not as a Torah. Mitzvah means faith. And Torah is regarded as a gift. Mitzvah, that is faith, is regarded as tzedakah, as it is written, and he believed in the Lord and he regarded it for him as righteousness. The reason that faith is called tzedakah is that normally we see that when a person does something that he does not enjoy doing, he cannot do it except for a reward such as respect or money. If he does something for which he does not receive reward, it is called tzedakah, because he is not rewarded for it. Hence, since faith pertains specifically to a time of concealment, at which time he derives no pleasure from this action, for this reason, faith is called tzedakah. This is not so with a gift, for then he enjoys the act itself, meaning he enjoys the gift he is receiving. If he does not enjoy the gift, it is not regarded as a gift. Since the Torah is called faith, called a gift, as it is written, and from matana, gift, to nachliel, we should know that precisely when he enjoys the Torah is called a gift. If he has still not been rewarded with tasting a sweet flavor in the Torah, meaning that the verse nicer than gold and much fine gold, and sweeter than honey and the honeycomb, has not come true in him, it cannot be said that to him the Torah is a gift. Rather, when he engages in Torah, he awaits being paid for his labor in Torah. It follows that then the Torah is regarded as a mitzvah. In other words, if he engages in Torah, not in order to receive reward, it is regarded for him as tzedakah, meaning that he is learning only as a mitzvah, which is called faith. We see that concerning giving a gift, for the joy to be complete from the perspective of both the giver and the receiver, this depends on two things. One, the giver should appreciate the receiver, that he is worthy of such a great gift. If the receiver is an important person, he gives him an important, valuable gift. If he is not very important to him, he will not spend so much of his money to buy him a gift. Two, the receiver can be happy about the gift only to the extent of the need for it, regardless of the cost of the gift. We see that with bar mitzvah boys, age 13, the custom is that everyone gives them gifts,
1: But sometimes we see that if they do not need this object very much, not only does it not please them, it evokes unpleasantness in them to accept the gift. This is so only because he does not need the gift. For example, if an uncle gives him a gold watch that is worth £100, he will surely be happy with the watch, since it costs a lot of money. And normally the gifts are worth 5 or 10 or £20. Therefore, if he gives him a present that is worth £100, he will certainly be very happy. But then another uncle comes and also gives him a watch that is worth £100. Now he is not so happy, since what will he do with two watches? It is inappropriate to sell one of the watches, because it is not nice to sell a gift that a friend gave him, since it is a reminder to always keep in mind that he has a friend, and he did not give it to him so he would sell it. Thus, he feels unpleasantness. However, it is still not so bad, because he can wear one watch on his right hand and the other on his left. However, if another uncle also gives him a watch, then he really feels annoyed, because he does not know what to do with the third watch. Nevertheless, he finds a solution by wearing it on Shabbat. But if a fourth uncle also gives him a watch, then he really becomes confused and does not know what to do. After all, it is worth £100, and he could enjoy something that is worth £100, but now he cannot. Thus, he is so annoyed and does not know what to do, that he becomes caught up in thoughts to the point that he forgets that he is sitting at a party with distinguished guests who came to honor him and partake in his joy. But he is no longer sitting with them, but is tormented and afflicted. And all this is because he has no need for the gifts he has received. We therefore see that it is impossible to be happy with a gift if he has no need for it, even if it is valuable. Here we see that we have two things. One, from the perspective of the giver, a precious gift to the synagogue. The gift is not worth £100, but much more, because he knows the value of the audience, that they must be given an expensive gift. Two, although in regard to the recipients of the gift, there is a need for a book of Torah, for we cannot say that there are enough books of Torah, for each book of Torah in the synagogue adds sanctity and instills divine spirit, adding might and glory to the intention and protects from bad things and gives life and peace and wealth and honor. Quote, fortune and wealth are in his home, and his righteousness stands forever. Rav Huna and Rav Chasda once said, it is he who learns Torah and teaches it. The other said, it is he who writes a Bible and lends it to others. Unquote. Here we see that we have arranged both things, the seminary, which is learning Torah and teaching it, and now also the admission of a book of Torah called Writing a Bible and Lending It to Others. However, he does not lend, but gives it to the residents of the neighborhood. So the words, fortune and wealth are in his home and his righteousness stands forever, will certainly come true for him. We should ask, 1. What is the added merit of fortune and wealth to, quote, his righteousness stands forever, unquote? Since it would be enough for a person to be given fortune and wealth for his labor, why does he need